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2: All 12 gunshot victims survived a shooting at a music festival in Toledo, but there is still no sign of whoever opened fire twice. 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
3: Video showing festival goers ducking for cover after an initial burst of gunfire, followed by another hail of shots, the shooting sending hundreds of people running for their lives.
4: Everybody trying to find their kids.
3: First responders and Good Samaritans seen tending to the wounded.
5: It was a horrible sight. I walk over to see if I'm thinking, like, anybody need help? And it was quite a few people that needed help.
2: Today's NASCAR Cup race in Michigan was stopped with 51 laps to go to repair a damaged safer barrier after a hard crash involving Christopher Bell and Chase Elliott. Denny Hamlin went from the back to first for a second consecutive Cup win. New York set to welcome home the Knicks tomorrow night, with fans betting their unbelievable streak will continue.
6: Madison Square Garden prepares to host Game 3 of the NBA Finals, the first Finals game on this floor in 27 years.
7: The Garden going to be rocking.
6: Last time, 1999. The Knicks have not lost a game since April 23rd.
8: Puts it in!
6: One of the longest playoff streaks in NBA history. Game 1 in San Antonio, a 10-point Knicks win. Game 2, a 1-point nail-biter.
2: ABC's Ike Adjachi. President Trump plans to attend. So does Mayor Zoran Mamdani.
9: It'll be a very different place than the president, but I'll be there. I'll probably be standing for most of it.
2: Wayne Cabot, ABC News.
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7: Here's what I want to know from you. 829-2345. What's something you figured out later in life? My friend said, I like living alone. I want to live alone. 829-2345. No matter how old you are, you could be 30, 40, 50, 60, 70, 80, 90. What's something you learned as you got older? It could be anything. It doesn't need to be about relationships. It just be about life. 829-2345. 829-2345. As you've gotten older, however, whatever age that is, what is something you've learned in life? I want to hear from you. 829-2345. 829-2345. Send me a text. Let me hear from you. It caught me off guard. You know, this is a friend that I talk to maybe three times a year. And right out of the box, I want to live alone. Whoa, I think you might be looking to talk to somebody. Maybe it's good I reached out. 829-2345. Send me a text. I want to know from you, what is something you have learned later in life? Phone number 6723 said, I've learned that I don't know everything, and that's okay. Oh, I like that. Phone number 0710 says, I have wasted many years worrying about things that don't matter and never happen. All right. Phone number 0272 says, quoting George Carlin, we don't need all this stuff to be happy. Phone number 9748 says, life is precious. Enjoy it while you can. Phone number 3121 says, my parents knew more than I thought they did. Phone number 1851 says, 53 years on this earth. I wish I would have followed my gut more with a shoulda, woulda, coulda, especially when it came to financing a home and moving on with my dreams of something that felt right, but you weren't educated about financing or what it would take to make your dreams come true. Follow your dreams, follow your gut, follow your instinct, educate yourself, use resources in your life. Go for the gusto. Phone number 6726 says, communication and quick forgiveness is the only way. Phone number 9601 says, my peace is worth more than a romantic relationship. Phone number 0054 said, I learned something new each day. Phone number 2873 says, what people think about me doesn't matter as much anymore. Phone number 1898 says, if life gives you lemons, then eat chocolate. More texts coming in. What is something you've learned later in life? No matter how old you are, what's something you learned later in life? Phone number 3515 said, having enough in savings to pay for little emergencies makes them no longer an emergency. Save enough to be financially comfortable. Phone number 2916 weighing in, saying your health is your most valuable asset. Phone number 0503. I don't always have to have the last word. Phone number 6494 says, keep proper weight and keep walking and moving. And most importantly, keep relying on the Lord. Go to church. Phone number 4982 said, money isn't everything, but an emergency fund makes life easier. 829-2345, 829-2345. Send me a text, give me a call. What is something that you learned later in life? This all jumps off of the text conversation I had with a friend yesterday, saying at 45, they realized they just want to live alone. They're not married, but they have a relationship. They live together and would much rather live alone and have peace in the house. 829-2345. So to discover that at 45, knowing, figuring out now, I like living alone. What is something you've learned later in life? I would love to hear from you. 829-2345. 829-2345. Phone lines are open. Send me a text. Would love to hear from you. A lot of people weighing in on this topic. You know, health is a big one. Money's a big one. They say you don't have to have a lot of money, but having an emergency fund really makes life easier because then it's no longer an emergency. 829-2345. Would love to hear from you. Cody, have you learned anything later in life?
8: I think I would have to agree with you, the listener earlier. I used to care what people think about me, but I really don't anymore.
7: Well, I don't like you.
8: There's some family members, like there's a couple family members, like, yeah, sure.
7: I don't like
8: you. And there's a friend or two, like, right.
7: I don't like you.
8: You love me.
7: Uh-huh. The opinion, I mean, honestly, I think because of working in this industry, yeah. My job is to get everybody to like me. Now, I know everybody in this community isn't going to like me because they like other radio hosts or they don't like the radio or they don't like something I said. But my job is to be, in my opinion, the cool uncle at the Thanksgiving table.
8: Yeah.
7: The uncle that everybody wants to sit next to because I'm going to tell you a dirty joke. I might slip you a 20 under the table. I might help make fun of that goofy aunt that's drunk at the end of the table. I want to be that guy for everybody that's listening to the radio. I want to support everything that I can in this community within having some sort of work-life balance. So I think I do care what people think to a certain extent. You know, if I got 700 text messages in here telling me something about the show, I would have to believe it.
8: Yeah.
7: If I get one text message saying, I think that segment's stupid, hey, thanks for your opinion. I like the segment. I'm going to keep doing it. But if I got 700 texts saying that's a horrible thing that you do,
8: there might be an issue. Yeah.
7: I would then say, well, wait, maybe my thought process on that segment or that topic was a miss. But the best part about doing radio is it's live and it's disappeared into the ether, and mm-hmm. I can try again tomorrow.
8: Mm-hmm.
7: All right, it's Wednesday, June 3rd. The Scott Miller Show's on the radio. Good morning.
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7: 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You got any plans?
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7: 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Special Olympics Illinois Summer Games are coming up. To tell us all about it is Caitlin Zandi from Special Olympics. She joins me on the phone right now. Good morning, Caitlin. How are you?
22: Good morning. I'm good. How are you doing?
7: Good. So much to talk to you about. Special Olympics Illinois Summer Games coming up June 12th through the 14th. It is the largest sporting event of the year for the region. For our listeners who might not know the sheer scale of this, can you paint a picture of what it's like when 15,000 athletes, families, and fans descend on Bloomington Normal?
22: Yeah. I'm an ISU alum, so for many reasons, this is one of my favorite events of the year, but it is absolutely incredible. I've been in this industry for over 15 years, and this event still ceases to amaze me. It's just a full weekend of celebration, and it really just promotes inclusion for our athletes and lets them shine and shows others really what they can do out there. And they are truly incredible, and they live for this weekend and the city of Normal. And the town of Normal is just so gracious to us, and I can't put it into words, because 15,000 people coming together for our athletes is truly incredible, and it's one of my favorite events, as well as many of my other colleagues too.
7: So there are 7 different sports competitions happening over the weekend. From the athletes' perspective, what does this specific weekend mean to them after training so hard to get here?
22: Yeah, absolutely. So this is our state competition. So every athlete that is at this event actually received first place in their regional competition. So Illinois is divided into 11 regions. And so in order to get to summer games, they had to have won their division in their regional event. So this is actually the championship for all of these athletes, and they're getting to see their friends from across the state. And one of my favorite things about our athletes is, you know, it's not about winning and losing. It truly, it's about seeing their friends, building that connection, and trying their hardest. And they have prepared for this for months. And so that's really what it's all about, is just going out there and trying their hardest and doing those connections.
7: We're on the phone with Caitlin Zandi from Special Olympics. Beyond the competitions, there are some massive marquee events like the opening ceremony at Hancock Stadium, the Torch Run, the Victory Dance in Uptown Normal. What are you personally most excited for this year?
22: Oh, that's so tough. Personally, opening ceremony is one of my all-time favorite things. I keep saying favorite, but I have so many favorites working for this organization. Opening ceremonies, literally, we fill Hancock Stadium. Our officers from LETR, which is one of our biggest fundraising arms for Special Olympics, they raise over about $5 million each year for our athletes. They come in and they bring the flame of hope in. More than 3,000 officers unite throughout the state to carry the flame of hope 1,500 miles across Illinois. And so they bring that torch in at opening ceremonies and the lights go down. And it's just such an incredible moment. I've seen it a ton of times, but it never ceases to amaze me just to watch that come in and have everybody come together for our athletes. And it's just such a great celebration for them. And it's really when we open the games, and we light the cauldron, and you can just feel the excitement and the energy for the weekend. And I think that's why that's my favorite.
7: You know, an operation this massive requires a literal army of volunteers, over 1,200 of them. What are some of the specific roles that these volunteers fill to keep the competitions and the logistics running smoothly?
22: Yeah, absolutely. So there, like you said, there's logistics. So anything from back end, so starting next week, we have people coming into the office to help us prepare paperwork, to folding souvenirs, to, you know, packing bins and packing vehicles. And then throughout the weekend, we have, you know, judges who are coming to judge our gymnastics. We have IHSA officials who are coming out to officiate swimming. We have loaders and spotters who literally spot our athletes who are lifting over 300 pounds on the powerlifting bar, and who are loading those weights. You know, so honestly, the gambit of opportunities are available for our volunteers. And like you said, 1,200 individuals that are giving their time, we truly couldn't run this event without them.
7: For someone who has never volunteered with Special Olympics before, the Summer Games are described as a great entry point. Why is this weekend such a perfect introduction for a first-time volunteer, June 12th through the 14th?
22: Yeah, absolutely. I think because you just see the epitome of our athletes, the epitome of Special Olympics, you kind of get to see the gambit. You know, this is one of the only events where multiple activities and sporting opportunities are taking place. So if you take a couple of minutes just to walk around campus, you will see all of the opportunity. And not only that, but I think this is one of the biggest events where you can truly see the impact. Our athletes, our families, they're just so grateful. And I don't know very many people who have volunteered and had a poor time because they just get sucked in. Once you meet an athlete, you're pretty much reeled in and probably going to come back. And Summer Games really just helps all of that shine and really shows you the true meaning of volunteering and how important it is.
7: So I've got to ask, just for people that are listening right now, do you need to be athletic to be a volunteer for Special Olympics Illinois Summer Games?
22: Absolutely not. That's a great question. No, like I said, there are those back end kind of administrative opportunities as well, but no, you don't. All of our all of our training takes place on site prior to the event. So whether you're an athlete or not, everybody is welcome. We will provide you with the tools and the information that you need to support you. And no, to answer your question, Scott, you do not need to be an athlete at all.
7: All right. So if somebody wants to sign up to volunteer, where can they learn more information?
22: Yeah, absolutely. So they can learn more on our website at www.soill.org/volunteer. And they can also learn more about summer games in general at soill.org/summer games.
7: You know, Bloomington Normal isn't just a backdrop for this event. The whole community really steps up. How have local businesses and residents rallied to welcome the athletes in previous years and this year?
22: Yeah, absolutely. The city of Normal, like I said, has been incredible, and lots of businesses are coming together to provide discounts throughout the weekend. The ISU and their staff are just incredible in helping us get together. The victory dance takes place on Saturday evening in Uptown Normal, and all of those businesses in that area come out and really just watch our athletes shine, and they acknowledge their accomplishments. They put up siding and they decorate their windows. Truly, the community has made a huge impact, and we're super grateful.
7: You know, the Summer Games are a massive weekend, but Special Olympics Illinois' mission doesn't stop after the Olympic Games are done. How does volunteering for this particular weekend help spark year-round engagement across the state?
22: Yeah, absolutely. So kind of like I said before, I think just getting involved in Summer Games truly gives you a picture of what you could be more involved in. And like I said, we have 11 regions throughout the state. So after Summer Games begins our fall season. So our volleyball, our bocce ball, lots of other golf, lots of other sports begin to take place after Summer Games. And those all take place locally throughout the state. So across all of the 11 regions throughout the state of Illinois, competitions continue year round for our athletes. So volunteers can get involved anywhere locally across the state.
7: Special Olympics Illinois Summer Games, June 12th through the 14th. There is still time for individuals and groups to get involved. Where are your biggest volunteer gaps right now? And again, give people that website where they can sign up to volunteer. Where do you really need people to fill the gaps?
22: Yeah, thanks for letting me pitch this, Scott. I appreciate it. So our Young Athletes Culminating event is Friday afternoon. And our Young Athletes opportunities are truly special because that's kind of athletes with and without intellectual disabilities entrance into Special Olympics Illinois. So it's ages 2 to 7. We take over Hancock Stadium. We set up stations for them, jumping, running, throwing, catching. It's their introduction into Special Olympics, not only for the athletes themselves, but also for their families. We are still looking for support there. That's the Young Athletes Culminating event on Friday, June 12th. And then I would say another opportunity would be our field events. Which take place on Saturday, June 13th. That's our softball throw, our tennis ball throw, our mini javelin, our shot put. So all of those kind of field events for track and field that athletes participate in. And that is Saturday morning, June 12th at 8 a.m. And again, anybody can find those opportunities at soill.org/volunteer.
7: All right, before I let you go, Caitlin, if someone is listening right now, they're sitting in their car or they're at home and they are on the fence about signing up to help or coming out to cheer, what is your direct message to them?
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7: Caitlin Zandi with Special Olympics Illinois. The Summer Games coming up June 12th through the 14th. 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
0: ABC News, I'm Mike Dubusky. This morning's latest jobs report shows employment grew more than analysts had been expecting.
1: The U.S. economy added 172,000 jobs in May, almost double what most analysts had been predicting. That lowers the risk of a recession. However, wage gains were modest at best. Young people are finding it tough to break into the job market because so many companies, while they aren't firing people, aren't really hiring them either. And employees haven't been leaving jobs they don't like either. The number of people who quit in April dropped to the lowest level since August of 2020, when COVID was running rampant. Sherry Preston, ABC News.
0: There was a hearing today on the Trump administration's efforts to build a ballroom at the White House, with lawyers for the president appealing a judge's decision, which had required the project to get congressional approval. And in Virginia, a life sentence for Brendan Banfield, the man convicted earlier this year of murdering his wife Christine and a man named Joseph Ryan. This is ABC News.
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4: Well, the city of Bloomington is reminding residents to remove and properly dispose of batteries before you place them in a trash. This comes after a recent fire inside a Bloomington recycling truck. The blaze was caused by an electric lawnmower that was placed inside a recycling cart with its lithium battery still in it. City officials are asking people to remove batteries from equipment and take them to approved collection sites. And June is Alzheimer's Awareness Month, and for families facing a diagnosis, the disease can bring a lot of fear and uncertainty. Central Illinois health experts are recommending families focus on what their loved ones can still do while also preparing for changes in memory, personality, and daily routines. As the disease progresses, patients and support become especially important for caregivers. And a bill with implications on high school students' foreign language requirements passed the Senate and House. If signed by Governor Pritzker, it would mean students could take the already required 2 years of a language or 2 years of courses preparing them for a career, getting younger people involved in skilled trades earlier. The man accused of impersonating a Peoria sheriff's deputy will remain in custody pending his trial. 43-year-old Dennis Walker, who formerly went by the name Josh Coates, is charged with false personation. Coates is accused of pulling a man over, cutting his license in half, and driving off in an unmarked car. Police also raided his home, finding several uniforms, badges, a rifle, and more. And Peoria's own state senator Dave Kaler says this has been the toughest budget he's ever seen. Kaler says the budget was so difficult to balance this year because of the amount of cuts that happened to federal programs. Kaler says the current tax structure is not sustainable and lawmakers need to fix the ever-increasing property taxes. And police statistics can change at the drop of a dime. A police report from January to May in Peoria shows the city had one more homicide compared to a year ago. But despite the recent uptick in shootings, they're still down from that time frame. Peoria Police Chief Brad Dixon says it's better to look at the trends because the homicides over the past 5 years have significantly dropped, but they're not down enough. More news updates 24/7 on CIProud.com. 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
7: 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They put the bloom in Bloomington. Let's say good morning to my mom. Good morning, Mom.
5: Good morning.
7: How's your world? How's your pickleball?
5: Well, it's struggle on Mondays a little bit today, but no wind and no sun. So
7: now when you say a struggle, why a struggle?
5: You know, you kind of lose your touch after not playing for, you know, the weekend. So you come back and you see, well, am I going to play today? I played okay. I don't think I won any games so far, but I'm hanging in there. I feel like I'm playing well. But, you know, you could play, like, fantastically. But if you have, like, a lesser partner, you know, then the other team realizes that, and then they hit all the balls to that person.
7: Yeah.
5: So you don't get a chance to play too much. So that's the dilemma I have been in today.
7: Do you have any friends that play 7 days a week?
5: No one I know.
7: Yeah.
5: No.
7: Yeah.
5: No. Uh-uh. I think that'd be a bit much.
7: Do you notice people are a little slow to get going on a Monday as compared to playing on a Friday?
5: Oh, sure.
7: Yeah.
5: Sure. Everybody's much more on their game by Friday, you know, if they've played every day or even just a couple of days. So most people play Monday, Wednesday, Friday, but I usually like to play every day. Even if I don't do 2 hours, I like to play every day.
7: Yeah, every weekday.
5: Yes.
7: Yeah. Yeah. Have you upgraded any of your gear, pickleball shoes, pickleball paddle, anything like that?
5: Well, yes. I bought 2 new pair of pickleball shoes. I got some kind of bony growth growing on the side of my foot.
7: Oh.
5: So I found toe bandages, and they're these long, skinny little foamy things, and you can cut it. So I have put one on my little toe and cut it so it goes down the side of my foot to cushion that little bony thing.
7: Yeah.
5: And it has worked today. So I'm very happy about that.
7: You want me to take a belt sander to that little bony part?
5: Well, I think blood would be involved, so I don't think that would probably be a good idea.
7: All right, fine. Hey, did you go see a movie this week?
5: I did.
7: What did you go see?
5: The Breadwinner.
7: The Breadwinner. It came in 5th place this weekend. It made $7.5 million. Tell us about The Breadwinner.
5: Well, it was Mandy Moore's in there.
7: Oh, Mandy Moore, Rebecca Pearson from This Is Us.
5: Yeah, I haven't seen her since then, so it was nice. So that's what attracted me to go see the movie.
7: Yeah.
5: So she's like an entrepreneur, and she makes this invention, and she goes on Shark Tank. And she gets a deal with Lori Grenier. Is that how you say your last name? Yeah. So she gets a deal with. And while they're on Shark Tank, her and her husband, you know, pushing their thing, Lori says, well, you know, Mr. Husband, you are going to have to take care of the kids because, you know, this is going to be a big process for your wife. Mm-hmm. You know, she'll have to travel. And hey, no problem. So anyhow, she has to head out of town for 2 weeks to set up operation and, factories and everything to make her product and stuff. And so you know how that starts out after she left. It's just he don't know how to do laundry. He don't know how to cook. He don't know even where the kids go to school. He don't. He has three daughters. And so anyhow, he gets through the first 2 weeks. I mean, it wasn't easy, but he got through it. Anyhow, the wife comes home, and she immediately has to leave again for some unknown reason. Well, that's when, I mean, he just was that. He was a very successful Toyota car salesman. And he was named car salesman of the year, and he's going for the award, and he misses his daughter's spelling bee contest. And, I mean, the whole life. Then he hires a roofer, and then he buys his little daughter a horse. And I mean, it just really turned, you know, so you know immediately what happened. But in the end, you know, when his wife gets back, he apologizes and their entire house is demolished. But, you know, he says, I'm sorry. And it was a happy ending. The end.
7: So is this a modern version of Mr. Mom?
5: Well, probably. But I think Mr. Mom was a little better than this guy was just a complete loser.
7: Do you like the husband, Nate Bargatze?
5: He was okay. I think I've seen him somewhere before, but I couldn't remember where.
7: Yeah, he's a stand-up comic.
5: Yeah, yeah. I mean, he was okay. He seemed sincere in his apologies and his craziness and all that. He seemed very apologetic. And I thought he was pretty good in it, actually. So,
7: all right. How many mustaches do you give the breadwinner?
5: 1.5.
7: Oh, it wasn't a good movie?
5: No, I was going to give it 1, but I like Mandy Moore, so I gave it an extra half.
7: Oh, no.
5: I mean, you just knew what was going to happen. You know, just very predictable and, you know, that kind of stuff. So it didn't entertain me too much. I'm glad it was a short movie. That was a good part. Sometimes you get in there and you just know, oh God, I hope I'm gonna make it through this.
7: So is this a skip it?
5: Yeah.
7: Oh no, yeah. Mandy Moore and Nate Bargatze.
5: Yeah, I'm sorry, Mandy. I hope they paid you well for it. She hasn't worked for a while, so I'm sure she appreciated the money.
7: You know, I met Mandy Moore at the Sundance Film Festival some 20 years ago or 15 years, long time ago. I asked if she wanted to take a picture, and she goes, well, and then I just took the picture, and both of our faces look like I just swooped in to take a random photo. So it's not one of my most prized possessions, but, you know, it's Mandy Moore.
5: There you go. I don't think I've seen that one. You'll have to put it out there for me, so I can use it for some blackmail along the line somewhere, you know. Mm-hmm. I like to have bad pictures of you, you know, all the bad ones you have of me, you know, and you like to share them with me. And I say, will you please delete that picture? Give me your phone. I'm going to go through it and delete all the pictures of me I don't like.
7: You're like, so tough on yourself.
5: If I start sending you real bad pictures, you'd probably feel the same way as me, wouldn't you? And I'll say, I'm going to put this picture on Facebook. And you'll say, don't you dare.
7: Sounds like we need therapy.
5: Well, we've known that for a long time.
7: I love you.
5: I love you the most.
7: There goes my mom. The breadwinner. She gives 1.5 mustaches. She's sponsored by Casey's Garden Shop and Florist, 1505 North Main Street in Bloomington. They put the bloom in Bloomington. F FM 102.1 AM 1230 WJBC. If you thought it was getting hot outside, wait until you open up your next utility bill. The numbers are in. And the Bloomington Normal Municipal Aggregated Electricity Rate is officially spiking by 30%. Local officials are pointing fingers at global energy markets and geopolitical tensions. But at the end of the day, you can't pay your power bill with global excuses. We're heading right into the heart of sticky Central Illinois summer. The AC's cranking, groceries are already sky high, and now keeping your house cool is going to cost nearly a third more than it did last year. I want to check the pulse of the community this morning. How are you absorbing this hit? Are you adjusting your household budget? Are you cutting back on summer travel? Or are you just sweating it out with the thermostat set to 78? I want to hear from you. 829-2345. 829-2345. Pick up the phone and call me right now. 829-2345. If your budget is already stretched thin, how do you plan to handle this? I want to hear from you. 829-2345. 829-2345. Phone number 4918 says they are opting out of the city rate entirely to Chase Ameren's base rate, saying, is anyone else taking that gamble? 829-2345, 829-2345. I also find it odd that they send you that letter that says, hey, you can go with, this aggregated rate, but they automatically opt you in unless you send that card back in to opt out. Shouldn't it be the other way around? Shouldn't you have to send the card in to opt into a program?
8: Yeah, one would think so.
7: But it's not that way. So if people don't open their mail, or they open their mail late, or they think it's junk mail, you're in it. You're getting the rate. And from what I've seen, the city rates are a tad higher than what Ameren was promising. So what is, it's all very confusing to me, and it's just going to cost us all more money. 829-2345. I want to hear from you. If you're just joining us, talking about the 30% spike hit to Bloomington Normal electricity bills, if your budget's already stretched thin, how do you plan to handle this? Phone number 6743. Said keep the lights off, nothing but candlelight suppers. I mean, listen, I would assume a lot of us leave lights on that don't need to be on for longer than they are. But I have done research that they say, and this may be dated research, they say if you leave a light on all day, it's 10 cents a day. So it's not a massive amount of money, but listen, every nickel counts. So 829-2345. I want to know how you plan to handle this 30% spike to your electricity bill that is on the way. If your budget's already stretched thin, how are you handling this? Is this affecting summer vacation? Is this affecting weekend plans? And did you opt out of the options for energy, or do you have energy assistance? 829-2345, 829-2345. And if you have a tip for keeping the bill down, we would love to know. 829-2345. Right now, I have the air conditioning in my house set. It's a set schedule. When I turn it to heat, it's the same schedule as it was last year. When I turn it to air, it's the same schedule as last year. I plan to leave it alone. But as soon as I get that first bill, I may be adjusting. Because, yeah, I keep my house cold. So it could probably be bumped up a little bit and be a little warmer. I do abuse the air conditioning. So
8: you got to when it's 95 degrees outside.
7: Well, you don't have to, because there's plenty of people that don't have it, and they manage perfectly fine. 829-2345. Phone number 7632 said, I may just finally go solar. See, the whole solar thing confuses me, too, because I've had people come and knock on the door and they want to sell me solar. And then, I talk to my neighbor about it. I don't do any deep dive research on my own. I just talk to neighbors, and they go, well, listen, They give you the panels that go on your roof, but you rent them. And we get hail in Central Illinois. And if there's hail damage to it, who's paying to replace those things? And if you have to get your roof, new roof put on in 10 years, who's taking those panels off? Who's putting them back on to make sure they're on right? I just have so many questions about solar. Whenever the people knock on my door and say, hey, we'd like to talk to you about solar, I go, I'm not interested. Goodbye. And I close the door.
2: We tried it. We were nervous, too. Like, if you go to sell your house, somebody, the next buyer doesn't want it. Like, what do you do?
7: Right. Phone number 6723. Long extension cords to the neighbor's outside outlets. Oh, I already joked with my neighbor. He's got an outside generator.
2: That's funny.
7: He put in a brand new generator. And I go, bro, if we

0: WJBC and Beer Nuts present the Scott Miller Show hat. This is an embroidered baseball cap. On the front of it, the Beer Nuts logo and the Scott Miller Show logo. And on the back of the hat, my cartoon photo with the big mustache. This is not a contest prize. This hat is not for sale. The only way to get a Scott Miller hat is when I gift them randomly. Now, there is only one rule. You cannot ask for a hat. If you ask for one, you are restricted from receiving a hat. You are banned. You do not get a hat. WJBC, good morning. Who's this?
1: Good morning. This is your mom. I want a hat. I'm a down low.
0: Mom?
1: We won't tell anybody.
0: What is rule number one?
2: Don't ask for a hat.
0: No hat for her. To hear firsthand from somebody that is using it to get their opinion. You know, if I knew somebody that had solar panels, I would say, show me your electric bill from a year ago and show me your bill today, and let's compare. JBC, good morning. Who's this?
3: This is Tim.
0: What up?
3: Hey, my son lived in San Antonio for a few years, and they went the solar route, and it made a huge difference in their electric bill.
0: Really?
3: Yeah, but his job situation changed and had to move away, and he's still owed tens of thousands of dollars for that solar core installation, and he couldn't sell the house. He couldn't. The house didn't appreciate by that amount for having the solar on it. So he's renting that house out now, but it was a huge problem.
0: Yeah. Well, I appreciate the phone call, man. I hope you have a good Monday.
3: Yeah, you too, dude.
0: All right. Bill checked in on Facebook. He said candles and Speedos. Natalie said donating plasma. It's really needed for people, so it's a win-win. Lisa said keeping the house probably around 80 to 82 and running ceiling and tower fans. Lisa, I understand if you've got a budget, and I respect your budget, but 80, 82? Oof. I mean, when I'm in the house, my air is on 74. And if it gets a little muggy in there, I'll kick it up to 73. When I'm away, it goes to 84 automatically. 829-2345. Jennifer said getting a second job. 829-2345. Derek said, I'm going to adjust by voting red, making it political. Brian said, not going to drive much. 829-2345, 829-2345. I want to know how you're dealing with this 30% spike to plan to hit our blow-no electricity bills this summer. Contact me, 829-2345.
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3: Stroke is the fifth leading cause of death in the United States, and someone experiences a stroke every 40 seconds. 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
1: From ABC News, I'm Wayne Cabot. Now reports of missiles and drones over Jordan. The U.S. Embassy there urging Americans to take immediate cover. Israel today intercepted 10 Iranian missiles in the most brazen violation of a ceasefire already riddled with violations. ABC's Tom Sufi Burridge in Jerusalem awaiting Israel's response.
2: In a phone call with Fox News, President Trump reacting to Iran's attack on Israel, reportedly saying, quote, "What I would suggest to Iran, you've shot your missiles. That's enough. Get back to the table and make a deal." And in another call, Trump reportedly telling Axios he was about to phone Israeli Prime Minister Netanyahu and tell him not to retaliate by attacking Iran.
1: Trump says Israel will do what he tells them to, telling the Financial Times, "I call all the shots." But when Trump called the initial shot to start the war, he may have been misguided, says Republican Representative Mike McCaul, who says the attack was justified, but told ABC's This Week.
3: "I think they thought the regime would implode after taking out the top leadership in the Ayatollah, and that didn't happen."
1: People lucky enough to have Knicks Spurs tickets for Game 3 at MSG can expect layers of lawmen and women. ABC's Perry Russell.
4: Police have the barricades ready to go. They are lined up around the entire arena.
5: The Secret Service will be here as President Trump says he's coming to the game. The New York City native and Knicks fan would become the first sitting president to attend the NBA Finals. A watch party outside the arena has been canceled.
1: New York's Mayor Zoran Mamdani says there will still be watch parties across the city.
6: Whether it's at Central Park, whether it's at Radio City Music Hall, whether it's at Brooklyn Bowl.
1: Crime in New York hit historic lows last week, reflecting trends across the country. But USA mass shootings are rising sharply compared to last year at this time, from 141 then to 176 now. Still no suspects in a Toledo mass shooting overnight. You're listening to ABC News.
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1: Late word of a powerful earthquake of magnitude 7.8, with fears it may cause a tsunami. It hit the southern Philippines. President Trump still wants that compensation fund that he can control to dole out awards as he sees fit, says ABC White House correspondent Selena Wang.
11: Trump still pushing his $1.8 billion so-called anti-weaponization fund to compensate those who claim they were wrongly targeted by the Justice Department during the Biden administration. That's despite the acting attorney general announcing they're scrapping the fund after rare revolt from Senate Republicans.
12: "I think the weaponization fund is a great idea.
13: With them receiving taxpayer dollars?
12: The people were destroyed by dirty cops and by weaponization. Many of those people should be compensated."
1: Maine Senate hopeful Graham Plattner held a town hall tonight to face Democratic voters just 2 days before the primary. Plattner telling them, "We need to fight unchecked power."
14: "The United States Senate, I believe, needs to be a place of challenging the power of the court. And we need to be a lot more creative about how we wield power when we have it."
1: Plattner was a shoo-in for the nomination until a week of scandals and allegations of mistreatment of women, which he says are not true. His defenders say Plattner's been open about his military PTSD. Wayne Cabot, ABC News.
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21: 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Pick up the phone. JBC, good morning. Who's this?
0: Hey, Scott. This is Susan. How are you?
21: I'm good, Susan. What's happening?
0: Well, I got a gripe.
21: Okay.
0: Round trip, I live 40 miles away, so 20 miles to Hayworth. And my dog and I like to come in to that burger joint and Overwise. And basically, I order for her, and then I get something for me. And I like to sit out in the truck so she and I can enjoy the meal together.
21: Yeah.
0: So along Veterans Parkway, it happens on College. It happens all other places in Bloomington Normal. But it affects us when we are sitting in my vehicle enjoying our meal, these hot rods. And it's not just motorcycles, not just souped up trucks, cars. It's basically anything that can make a loud noise.
21: Yeah.
0: And rip through Veterans Parkway. So I reached out to the general manager and I said, what is going on? And he said, this happens every single day of the week, weekend. He said, I don't know what we can do about it. So I reached out to the town of Normal and I talked to several assistants who referred my calls to this, that, and everything. I asked to talk to the mayor, never got a call back, called multiple times for his response. They referred me to Sonia Reese, never got a call back from her. Everybody said it's not their department or it's not something they can handle. And then the last person I talked to said, and I quote, why don't you eat somewhere else?
21: Oh, boy.
0: And I thought, what the hell, excuse my English, what the hell does that solve? You are sending tourism dollars out of your community because you don't want to deal with a problem. And so I thought, Normal doesn't care about my business. Bloomington doesn't care about my business. And then one of the people said, oh, well, we don't patrol that section of the roadway because it belongs to the state.
21: Right.
0: And I didn't know that. I didn't know it was a state highway. But when you have an accident or you have something that needs attention, you don't call the state of Illinois. You call, if it's in Normal, you call Normal. If it's in Bloomington, you call Bloomington. And I thought, what a stupid response from somebody in the town of Normal that says, eat someplace else.
21: Right. So
0: it doesn't happen just at Veterans Parkway. It happens on College.
21: Right.
0: It happens in Bloomington. Don't tell me to eat somewhere else because I won't come back.
21: Right. So here's the thing that's not going to make you feel better, but I believe that in the entire history of time, when you were 16 years old and all your the kids that you went to high school with, if they had enough, you know, luck or money to get their first car, any stretch of straight roadway was going to attract people revving their engines, racing their cars, driving fast because it's a straight stretch of road and they want to show off their muscles. I think this has been going on since the end of time. And I think over the years, mufflers have they've found ways to tweak them to get them louder so they can be more impressive to those that drool over those things. I don't know if there's a fix for it. Sure. They could post up a police officer and get people for noise ordinances, or if they're speeding, get them for speed. But in the grand scheme of things, we don't have enough police officers to post someone there every day, all day, to try to curtail this. What I think the police do is they put someone somewhere for 2 weeks. And then word travels, hey, slow down on veterans. The police are parked up there. And then the police aren't there anymore for another couple of months. I just think this is an ongoing issue in every community that's got a straight stretch of road and cool kids with cool cars.
0: I think it would have gone a long way had they taken my complaint seriously, and I actually got a hold of the mayor, or I actually got a hold of their public relations
21: right.
0: or tourism person and said exactly what you said, that it's a state highway.
21: Right.
0: And we don't have the personnel to do what. But they did recommend that I come to one of the monthly or...
21: Yeah, the town council meeting.
0: He or she said, why don't you come and present your,
21: yes.
0: your concerns? And I said, do you allow dogs to attend your meetings? No. I said, I don't leave home without my dog.
21: Yeah.
0: So my dog is either in the truck and I can
21: well,
0: see the truck.
21: Well, you can email so, in your question.
0: I first started sending correspondence via email.
21: Yeah, well, there's a public comment email that you can send. You may have been corresponding with someone within the council or in the town, but there is a public comment email that then goes and is distributed to all of the council members.
0: Well, I think I was sending it to the mayor.
21: Yes.
0: Then I sent it to a specific person. But at no time did they say, oh, you can email
21: right.
0: the meeting or you can email the council. And I thought, they don't care about my tourism dollars. They don't care that I'm going to start vocalizing to everybody who cares to listen to me. I spend a lot of money in town. I used to live in town.
21: Yeah.
0: So, you know, my banking is here. My investments are here. And I said, you really want me to take my business elsewhere? You really want me to eat elsewhere? Why is that going to solve other than you not getting my tourism dollars? And the best the person came up with is, well, eat somewhere else.
21: Yeah.
0: I just thought, how lame is that? If you don't have an answer, just say, we'll forward it on to the council for you. I never got a call back.
21: Yeah.
0: I never got a response, nothing. And I thought, wow, if that's their attitude on tourism coming to their fair town, then they got a whole bunch more trouble in PR than it is in welcoming new visitors to their town.
21: Did you say you drive in from Hayworth?
0: Yes.
21: Well, you should go to the Hornet's Nest for a burger. They're pretty good.
0: Well, you know, I don't eat out much.
21: Well,
0: just basically take my dog someplace where yeah. she enjoys the meal, and then I basically don't eat anywhere else other yeah. than, you know, that.
21: Well, here's my recommendation. I think you should go online or call the person back that you spoke to and ask for the email address that is for public comment for the town of Normal and send in your message, because it will be received by all council members. I got a lot of calls coming in, so I'm going to move on to the next one. Give me an update if you hear back from somebody, and I appreciate you listening. WJBC, good morning. Who's this?
2: Yeah, this is Nathan.
21: Yeah, what's up?
2: Hey, just real quick. Because we were talking about, but I in terms of what she's talking about, when my kids were in high school, they started to do the cars where they made the mufflers loud,
21: yeah.
2: And so the town started pulling over the kids. But then the trucks were super loud, and they would tell everybody, "Well, the trucks, they just can't help it." And it became an issue, and then they ended up stopping doing it. And then the other thing that I was thinking about is that every time my wife and I go on a walk, every truck, every car that goes by, if you're trying to show off, they rev the engine. So some of it has to do with just seeing a lady. They think it.
21: Yes.
2: They're impressed.
21: I mean, they either they want to scare you or impress you.
2: Yeah, and it's stupid. And we were just in St. Louis again, and I mean, it's crazy how loud it is there. So it happens.
21: I mean, you should be, you know, in Uptown Normal at night when the motorcycles come through, because those
2: right.
21: exhausts bounce off of both buildings on each side of the street, and it just echoes into every single crevice of every building, and every ounce of your body is just just throttled with the noise of these mufflers. It is obnoxious, but I mean, that's what young drivers are. A lot of them are obnoxious. They don't care about right. how it makes you feel or how it ruins your dinner or that it scared you or right. even that it impressed your wife if it did. They don't care. They just want to show off.
2: Right, and I honestly don't think there's anything that the police can do about it because they'd be pulling over people all the time.
21: Right. I mean, they can get them for a noise ordinance if they do have a loud muffler.
2: Right.
21: I mean, they can get them, but you got to have the manpower to be able to get them.
2: Right, because you even throw in the loud music, same thing.
21: Right.
2: It's just, it all falls into it. All right, that's all I had.
21: I appreciate the phone call. Thank you so much. Hope you have a great day.
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21: 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Time to check in with Officer Brad Park from the Normal Police Department. He joins me on the phone right now. Good morning, Officer Park. How are you?
4: Great. How are you guys doing?
21: Hey, doing all right. Hey, we took a call a little bit ago that I wanted to run by you to get your take on it. A woman said that she drives in with her dog from Hayworth, and she used to live in town. She moved out of town years ago, and she stops in town to grab a burger and spoils her dog, and they sit in the car, they eat the burger, and then she goes on her way to do her banking and gets back to Hayworth eventually after running errands. And she said she was sitting in the parking lot having a meal, and loud cars were driving by. Cars with mufflers that are louder than your normal car. She said it was trucks, monster truck looking things. It was motorcycles, and they were so loud that it almost scared the bejesus out of them. And she went in to talk to the manager of the restaurant, and they said it is such an ongoing issue. She said the manager said they didn't know how they could ever begin to stop it. So then this woman said she's taken it upon herself to try to reach out to the powers that be. She started at City Hall and she spoke to a bunch of people. She's tried to reach out to the mayor. She's tried to reach out to Pam Reese. And then somebody said, well, listen, there's portions of Veterans Parkway, you know, that's state property. So that's state police. Normal doesn't really keep an eye on that. What can be done if there is just a constant barrage of loud cars revving engines and racing when it comes to Veterans Parkway or anywhere else within the community?
4: Yeah, so by law, any vehicle that has a modified muffler system or straight pipes that make the vehicle louder, that is an IBC violation that could be ticketed, could be pulled over. A lot of the issues we see over the summer with, you know, motorcycles, those loud cars and trucks and such, is our officers have to, you know, kind of witness the incident to get out there, be able to make the traffic stop, and then, you know, speak with the driver and determine if it is truly a modified system that makes it louder. So something we definitely have, our officers looking into. It always, increases over the summer, but to get to your point about Veterans Parkway, you are correct. It is a state highway. However, we still patrol it. Bloomington patrols it, but also state police. They're always in our town. They can patrol that as well as really anywhere within Normal. So it is something that is on our radar, looking at different ways to maybe put some more focused patrols on specific areas through town, also at different times of day, because, you know, what we see is this generally isn't like a between 10 a.m. and noon type thing. It's between a 4 p.m. to a 7 p.m. when people get off work. It's nice outside. They're, you know, kind of driving around maybe a little erratically. And so our officers are definitely keeping an eye on that.
21: All right. Now, I don't know if you know this, but I'm not a police officer. Did you know that?
4: I think you'd be a great one, Scott.
21: Oh, well, that's kind of you. But in my mind, here's what happens. And I'm not speaking about Normal PD. I'm talking about police departments in general. You can't have one officer park their car in a certain spot every single day during their entire shift. I think you put people in hot spots for a week or two, and then word travels, hey, slow down over there. The police are pulling people over for speeding. And then word travels, and people start slowing down because they saw a cop there for 2 weeks. But then you don't go back there for 2 months because you know that word has traveled and people are going to slow down. There's just not enough manpower to post someone at any specific corner at Veterans Parkway every single shift, every single day to get all these people that are up to no good. Am I correct in that assumption?
4: Yeah, you're absolutely right. And really, it's a fine line that we have to work getting allocation of resources of what our officers are doing. We need to still have officers that are available for calls, or sometimes we are so busy on certain shifts that we have all of our officers tied up for emergency style calls where a lot of this traffic issue is taking place. So we do have a fantastic traffic unit during the day and into the evening hours. They try to do their best and get out there, but also we understand that we can't take the entire shift of, let's say, you know, 8 to 10 to 12 officers and say, hey, you can only do traffic during this time, because we still have calls for service that are coming in. And I think our residents really understand that they want people, if they call 911, if they call our non-emergency number, if they need officers to come out for a specific issue that may be a little bit more, you know, in need at the time, they want them to respond very quickly. We don't want them to say, hey, we'll get out there in the next hour, but we have to first run traffic on Veterans Parkway, or we have to go do this, you know, to handle this issue. But it is something we definitely are keeping an eye on.
21: All right. If I'm just trying to curtail this, I just wonder if somebody was to call in the non-emergency number with a license plate number saying, hey, I'm on Veterans. This person's got this muffler that it's almost so loud it's shattering windows. Here's the license plate number. Is that of interest to you? Does that help? Or is that really not going to make it to a officer's desk that you guys are going to look into?
4: I mean, we would generally rather see a violation happen, you know, in person as the officer sees it throughout the day. Obviously, periodically we get, you know, a vehicle or a motorcycle that is just, you know, driving recklessly. And if we get multiple reports on the same vehicle, then we can have our traffic unit look into that specific vehicle based on the registered owner. We can reach out to them, you know, give them a little heads up like, hey, we've gotten a lot of complaints on you, you know, doing wheelies down Veterans Parkway or whatever that issue is. And then we can, you know, ultimately we can take some enforcement action if we do get, you know, a video of the person doing it, or, you know, if we see it, you know, maybe we see the person doing a wheelie down Veterans Parkway, but at the time our officer is en route to a more urgent emergency type call, then we can circle back around to that. A lot of people think, you know, when our officers might specifically see a vehicle doing something erratic, and then they get frustrated when we don't pull it over, we have to understand that that officer may be responding to a domestic disturbance. They may be responding to a medical call to go help fire with, you know, somebody having a cardiac arrest, whatever it is. So it's not just because we're there and we see it, we don't do something. We may be responding to something else.
21: All right, there he goes, Officer Brad Park from Normal PD on WJBC.
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17: 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Missed a bit of the facial hair flare earlier this week? 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
21: 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The Scott Miller Show is on the radio. If you love exploring on 2 feet but are overwhelmed by the energy of the Big Apple or Chicago, a new report has revealed the ultimate walkable U.S. city, and the winner might just surprise you. Eating Well named Portland, Maine, as the best place for exploring on foot as part of the brand's annual 2026 Best Wellness Towns report. Boasting a perfect walk score of 100, Portland is considered a walker's paradise where daily errands do not require a car. Portland is a city with only about 70,000 residents, features a dense center with classic Victorian architecture, cobblestone streets, and a working waterfront. I want to hear from you. 829-2345. What is the coolest place you can walk to from your house? Phone number 6070 says, my garage. Well, it depends on what goes on in your garage. Some garages are party central. Sometimes you got the garage fridge. Sometimes you got the meat freezer. If you got cool cars in there, you got a lift. Lift the car up. Depends on what's going on in that garage of yours. Phone number 0637 says Gill Street. Well, that's not bad. Phone number 6070, check back in. I've got a golf simulator in the garage. Well, that sounds blast. Phone number 6743 said, I grew up far in the country, so the only cool place we could walk to was the mailbox because we never knew what was in there. 829-2345. Would love to hear from you. What is the coolest place you can walk to from your house, either the house you live in now or the house that you grew up in? The house that I grew up in, I was a mile from a grocery store, a Baskin Robbins, a Little Caesars, a hot dog joint, and a bulk candy store. So I'm sure I walked it once, but it was normally I would ride a bike. And I've talked about this in the past. I would have to ask mom's permission. I would be home all summer, every day, and mom would be at work, and I would want to go with my buddies up to the Jewel. And she would say, you've got to call me and tell me. What are you going to do if I get hit by a car and you're in the office? How are you going to save me? Why do I have to tell you that I'm riding my bike up to the store? Moms, I tell you. Phone number 0893, Greentop Grocery. That's kind of cool. Phone number 0327, the Constitution Trail. It connects to everything. Phone number 7314, Green Gables. Oh, you lucky son of a gun. Phone number 7314, do you live in that neighborhood, like literally right across the street from Gables? Oh, I'm jealous. Phone number 4417, high school, uphill both ways with all my friends. Yeah, I could walk to a local high school, but I would rather ride my dirt bike through the forest and get to the high school. What about you, Cody? What's the coolest place you can walk to from your house you live in now or the house you grew up in?
5: Where we live now, I can walk to the gym. I can walk to Chick-fil-A. I can walk to Starbucks. I can walk to all sorts of things.
21: Phone number 0637. When I was a kid, we would walk to Eastland Mall and cause trouble. Love that. Phone number 0054 says Miller Park and the Park Store when I was younger. Phone number 8106, Distill Brewery north of Menards.
5: Nice.
21: That's not bad at all. I love it. Let's see. Phone number 8839, Evergreen Cemetery and Jeans.
5: Oh, that'd be dangerous.
21: I love jeans. It's so good. All right. 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
6: ABC News, I'm Mike Dubusky. This morning's latest jobs report shows employment grew more than analysts had been expecting.
7: The U.S. economy added 172,000 jobs in May, almost double what most analysts had been predicting. That lowers the risk of a recession. However, wage gains were modest at best. Young people are finding it tough to break into the job market because so many companies, while they aren't firing people, aren't really hiring them either. And employees haven't been leaving jobs they don't like either. The number of people who quit in April dropped to the lowest level since August of 2020, when COVID was running rampant. Sherry Preston, ABC News.
6: There was a hearing today on the Trump administration's efforts to build a ballroom at the White House, with lawyers for the president appealing a judge's decision, which had required the project to get congressional approval. And in Virginia, a life sentence for Brendan Banfield, the man convicted earlier this year of murdering his wife Christine and a man named Joseph Ryan. This is ABC News.
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22: Well, the city of Bloomington is reminding residents to remove and properly dispose of batteries before you place them in a trash. This comes after a recent fire inside a Bloomington recycling truck. The blaze was caused by an electric lawnmower that was placed inside a recycling cart with its lithium battery still in it. City officials are asking people to remove batteries from equipment and take them to approved collection sites. And June is Alzheimer's Awareness Month, and for families facing a diagnosis, the disease can bring a lot of fear and uncertainty. Central Illinois health experts are recommending families focus on what their loved ones can still do while also preparing for changes in memory, personality, and daily routines. As the disease progresses, patience and support become especially important for caregivers. And a bill with implications on high school students' foreign language requirements passed the Senate and House. If signed by Governor Pritzker, it would mean students could take the already required 2 years of a language or 2 years of courses preparing them for a career, getting younger people involved in skilled trades earlier. The man accused of impersonating a Peoria sheriff's deputy will remain in custody pending his trial. 43-year-old Dennis Walker, who formerly went by the name Josh Coates, is charged with false personation. Coates is accused of pulling a man over, cutting his license in half, and driving off in an unmarked car. Police also raided his home, finding several uniforms, badges, a rifle, and more. And Peoria's own state senator Dave Kaler says this has been the toughest budget he's ever seen. Kaler says the budget was so difficult to balance this year because of the amount of cuts that happened to federal programs. Kaler says the current tax structure is not sustainable and lawmakers need to fix the ever-increasing property taxes. And police statistics can change at the drop of a dime. A police report from January to May in Peoria shows the city had one more homicide compared to a year ago. But despite the recent uptick in shootings, they're still down from that time frame. Peoria Police Chief Brad Dixon says it's better to look at the trends because the homicides over the past 5 years have significantly dropped, but they're not down enough. More news updates 24/7 on CIProud.com. From the WMBD-TV Newsroom, I'm Renee Skinner.
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23: 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We bring you up-to-the-minute news. 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
17: 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The interviews they're talking about and the laughs you can't forget. It's all right here on the Scott Miller Show Rewind on the Voice of Central Illinois. Buckle up. It's the Scott Miller Show on WJBC, proudly celebrating 100 years of the iconic Route 66. 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
21: 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The Scott Miller Show is on the radio. Hey, there's a normal town council meeting coming up. Do you plan to attend? Kevin McCarthy will be there. Well, at least he better be there. That's what he was elected to do. He joins me on the phone right now. Kevin, good morning.
8: Good morning, Sky. Yeah.
21: Do you plan to attend?
8: I plan to attend.
21: What would happen if you said, nah, I want to sit this one out?
8: Well, you know, and let's see, I was elected in 2012, or appointed in 2012, elected in 2013. I think in that period of time, Scott, I've missed maybe 3 meetings.
21: Unacceptable.
8: Maybe 4. Maybe 4. I can't. I haven't counted, but somewhere in that neighborhood.
21: So. Well, I have lots of questions for you, and I'm hoping you
8: Excellent.
21: Can shed some light on this, that, and the other. Let's start off with electricity. The town's new 14-month electric aggregation contract with Direct Energy sets a fixed rate of 12.76 cents per kilowatt hour, which is notably higher than the previous cycle. Given that the opt-out deadline has passed, what is your message to residents who are seeing their supply costs go up? How confident is the council that this fixed rate will protect residents from summer market volatility?
8: Yeah, thanks, Scott, for that question. Yeah, there was some story in the news about the program going on, and so, you know, we can't predict, right? That's the value of this program, is that if residents, they have a choice and where they get their supply from, right? And the aggregation program, it was approved over a decade ago by voters, giving them a choice in who supplies their energy. But the aggregation program gives them a locked-in rate, so they know what it's going to be. We don't know what other suppliers' rates are going to be. Generally, they fluctuate during the summer time, and so they could see a spike to much higher, or could stay at that rate or lower. We're not sure. Obviously, geopolitics are playing a role in energy markets right now, and that's part of what's going on, and we won't wade into all the other topics around data centers and the like, but aggregation was meant to give people an option to keep their rate flat, and over the 10 years, it's given residents documented average savings over a year of average electricity bill. So we hope that that's going to happen, but right now it looks like it's going to be an interesting year to be able to predict what's going to be going on. I also want to point out there, there seems to be a little confusion going on that, you know, residents at any time can opt out of the program. They're not locked in. I do want to mention, though, but if somebody chooses to opt out, they can't go back into the program for 12 months till the next cycle when it when the aggregation contract renews. So nobody's ever locked in to the program if they decide they want to go with Ameren or any other supplier that's out there and available.
21: All right. Well, let me ask you this. You know, Normal uses the opt-out format for this program, meaning that residents are automatically enrolled unless they actively send in a card or an email or they call to decline it. Critics often argue that this catches passive utility bill payers off guard. Why does the town continue to favor the opt-out system over the opt-in framework for community aggregation?
8: That's a great question. So as I mentioned a little bit ago, over the decade, residents have been provided with documented savings. So the average rate that they've paid over the contract year of the aggregation program has been more economical, cheaper supply than what they would have done outside of the program. And so the idea is that anybody can opt out at any point in time if they decide that it's not meeting their needs. Makes it easier for people to save money by just opting in or having the default as an opt-in option.
21: All right. Hey, there's big conversation going on tonight about Kratom. K-R-A-T-O-M. Some people call it Kratom. Some people call it Kratom. The town is saying, there may be some health risks here, pointing out that state legislature didn't act on it in the spring. Where do you stand on a ban in the town of Normal for this Kratom?
8: Yeah, I'm not sure the exact pronunciation myself. I've always heard it called Kratom, but I'm supportive of the ban. You know, it's obviously caused some addiction issues and difficulties for some people, even in our community. Obviously, our sister community, Bloomington, has already enacted legislation similar to that, and I think it's our goal just to be have some parity around this, but to make sure that this unregulated substance has some guardrails around it. If you look at the FDA, currently says it's not really FDA approved for anything, for any of the things that people, some of the proponents talk about. The FDA has not approved it for any of those things, so it's really not known to be safe. And actually, the FDA has warned people against using it because it has caused harm, in some cases, death. So we're just trying to be able to protect the public from this unregulated substance that's showing up in our town.
21: All right. There's another really, really, really big story. The council recently approved moving forward with the Uptown Underpass project. But the cost has ballooned from $32 million to $34 million, even though the town's direct share is capped near $15 million. Residents are highly concerned about the price tag. As a council member with a strong finance background, how do you justify this investment to taxpayers who see it as a runaway budget item?
8: Thanks, Scott. I appreciate the opportunity to chat about that. So just to level set, there's plenty of people that support the project and think it's a good project. Like any development, any infrastructure development that has an economic development goal to it, right? It's got some risk to it. Nothing's foolproof, right? And Uptown, the original Uptown investment started in the late 90s, right? Nothing was guaranteed that it was going to be the success it is today, but having said all that, I just want to remind everybody that 65% or greater of the money to pay for this is coming from money that's currently outside of our community. So the town has gone out, which I think is part of our government's responsibility, is if there's grant dollars available, it's the government's goal and responsibility to go out and try to get our tax dollars and bring them back to our community to do projects in our community versus letting our tax dollars go to other communities to do projects in their community. So that's a big win for the taxpayers of the town of Normal, is that we're bringing so much of our own money back to our community to do this project. So it's highly leveraged, I think, is really important. It's going to improve accessibility and safety. There, I was just another example. Over the weekend, we had two freight trains passing through uptown and blocking the intersections right through uptown for over half an hour going on. Now, we do have an underpass about, half mile away, but, what we've seen is students dragging bicycles underneath between train cars and silly stuff like that going on, and it's just not a safe situation with the rail situation that goes on through uptown at times. And then the economic development side of it, a real big positive for the residents of the town of Normal is we've had some developers express interest in the south side, and that let us know that having the underpass in place is a part of their key decision process, and that having it would be a difference maker for them choosing to develop down there. But since the vote, we've had a few more developers knock on the door to talk to us about possibilities for different types of development on the south side, potentially housing, which for me is, and I know a lot of people sitting in an elected seat, is a big issue for us, is building housing fast enough for the demand that's out there.
21: All right. Hey, another big thing that's popping up within our community is data centers. Normal recently instituted a six-month moratorium on data centers, with staff noting that current land use regulations aren't built for their distinct challenges and impacts. What specific zoning, energy, or water usage guardrails are you hoping the town implements during this pause before welcoming more tech infrastructure?
8: So I don't have specifics on something that I want. I know that what's kind of going on there, a little bit about what's going on there in the marketplace. But the ban, I think, is, it's an interesting term, right? It's a short-term ban. And so the idea is to give staff the opportunity to go out and learn about what other communities are doing to safeguard their resources. Obviously, you

0: WJBC and Beer Nuts present the Scott Miller Show hat. This is an embroidered baseball cap. On the front of it, the Beer Nuts logo and the Scott Miller Show logo. And on the back of the hat, my cartoon photo with the big mustache. This is not a contest prize. This hat is not for sale. The only way to get a Scott Miller hat is when I gift them randomly. Now, there is only one rule. You cannot ask for a hat. If you ask for one, you are restricted from receiving a hat. You are banned. You do not get a hat. WJBC, good morning. Who's this?
1: Good morning. This is your mom. I want a hat. I'm a down low.
0: Mom?
1: We won't tell anybody.
0: What is rule number one?
2: Don't ask for a hat.
0: No hat for her. Only Route 66 throughout McLean County. What is the town of Normal doing to celebrate, and who's invited?
3: The whole community's invited for the party, Scott. So the town has what they're calling a retro roadside picnic. It's a 1950s kind of classic roadside picnic experience out at One Normal Plaza. And it's part of, for everybody listening, there's a countywide decades party called Cruising Through the Century. And it's, you know, Lexington and Chenoa, and there's some stuff going on up there on Saturday. But on Sunday, between noon and 4, out at One Normal Plaza, is the picnic going on. And there's live music out there happening, and there is roller skate rentals, and the vintage baseball club's out there. There's vintage cars. There's actually Rivian's going to be there with their R1s, and their all new R2 lines are going to be out there as well for people to check out and get photo ops with. And there's all sorts of yard games and art, and with the Children's Discovery Museum, and the Illinois Art Station is going to be out there doing artwork with people, and our Parks and Rec Department is going to have games and prizes for kids and everybody, and lots of photo ops with the Route 66 sign and Centennial signs. So really just a ton of things to do for the whole family, really.
0: All right. Well, I'll see you there. Kevin McCarthy from the Normal Town Council. I appreciate your time this morning.
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2: From ABC News, I'm Wayne Cabot. Late word, Israel is attacking Iran. The IDF says its Air Force struck military targets in western and central Iran a short time ago. Tehran, Isfahan. Israel is retaliating after Iran fired into Israel earlier today.
3: The IDF saying it intercepted all 10 Iranian missiles, and there are no reports anyone was killed or injured in the attack. Iran retaliating against Israeli strikes earlier today on the Lebanese capital, Beirut. The IDF saying it targeted Iranian-backed Hezbollah in the south of the city just hours after the militant group fired projectiles into northern Israel.
2: That report from Israel, ABC's Tom Sufi Burridge in Jerusalem. The Iranian foreign ministry explains the strikes this way, says there have been multiple ceasefire violations by Israel and the U.S. Iran said that if Israel were to hit back, it would hit even harder. Hard to say where or how this stops, but President Trump says he's told both sides to stand down. Ukraine President Zelensky is asking Americans not to forget about the suffering in his country, telling Sky News.
4: I understand with all the challenges in the Middle East, but this is the biggest war during these 80 years, the biggest in Europe.
2: So many losses, human lives, Zelensky saying that we need to stop it now. Ukraine has been holding the line against Russia, even making gains lately and attacking inside Russia, hoping to force Vladimir Putin into ending his more than four-year-long war. Big news tonight out of Los Angeles. The mayor's race just changed with Democrat Nithya Raman pulling ahead of Spencer Pratt, the Republican endorsed by President Trump. Primary night, Pratt had a 9-point lead. As if winning a Pulitzer wasn't enough, Liberation, about a consciousness-raising women's group in the 70s, wins the Tony for Best New Play. 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
2: There are fears right now of a possible tsunami after a very strong earthquake just rocked the Philippines, magnitude 8.2. Worst case scenario, 10-foot waves for some of the coasts of Indonesia and Malaysia. A search continues right now for the shooters who wounded 12 people at a music festival in Toledo. Police Lieutenant Dan Gerken says they need help.
9: Talk to your kids. There's kids out there that probably know more than all of us standing here, right? So if they can help us out, that'd be great.
2: He'd like them to look through their phones and photos to see if there's something that could help the investigators identify the suspects. There were two shooters who they think were shooting at each other. Mass shootings like that one are increasingly common. They're up 25% from last year at this time in this country. Overall, crime and murders are down or near historic lows across the country. A21 is a company that makes and markets high-end liquor, and its COO, Rob Koch, is trying to figure out who conned their way into stealing $500,000 of his good bourbon from a warehouse in Philadelphia.
10: They showed up at American Supply's warehouse. They said, hey, we're here for a pickup for A21, and it's 18 pallets of stuff. They didn't really know what it was.
2: 11,000 bottles of Noble Oak bourbon gone. He says the warehouse didn't follow the usual protocols. I'm Wayne Cabot, ABC News.
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2: Hi, everybody. Peter Greenberg here with another edition of Peter Greenberg Worldwide for this very first weekend of June 2026. The time is flying by. I hope you're having a great weekend wherever you happen to be. Now let me tell you where we happen to be. Pretty lucky. Get out those maps, boys and girls. 33 degrees, 37 minutes north, 117 degrees, 55 minutes west. We are in Newport Beach, California at the Lido House, an amazing hotel that used to be here on the same site of the Newport Beach City Hall. Such great history within walking distance of where we are. You know, this goes back to the old Spanish colonial days in the 1700s and the 1800s. Then, of course, in the 1870s, with a natural harbor here, it became, well, a focal point for shipping. And then in the 1920s, recreational boating, yachting, and let's not forget Hollywood, which persists until this day, all the great stars who either came down here or who lived here. Lots of stuff to talk about in the news, not the least of which, airfares are out of control. No doubt about it. We talked last week about an airfare from New York to Johannesburg, $17,000. Who wants to pay that? Not me. And we're seeing that all over the place. But let's look at the numbers. International airfares up about 44% since February, thanks to the conflict in Iran. Domestically, it all depends on where you're going, but on average between 20 and 24% higher than February as well. But now let's dig down a little deeper, and that is on individual routes. What's really happening is if you flew over the Memorial Day weekend, were all the planes full? You bet they were. Does that mean more people were flying? No, not necessarily. In fact, there were fewer people flying because in the wake of the Iran conflict, what did the airlines do? They pivoted quickly, did scheduled triage, canceled thousands of flights, not just for the month of May, through the rest of the summer. So they reduced their capacity, they reduced their frequency as a result. Even with the demand not rising, the planes are still full. And then the law of supply and demand kicks in, and airfare is going to go higher anyway. And that's exactly what's happened. So let's take a look at the domestic market. Remember, we talked about an average of 20 to 24%. Throw that average out on certain routes, like the transcon routes between San Francisco and New York, or Los Angeles and New York. Let's go back 5 months. The average round-trip airfare between San Francisco and New York, or Los Angeles and New York, was about $360. You know what it is today? Minimum? Over $900 and higher. That's crazy. That's for the nonstops. If you can find an occasional one-stop on a red-eye, it's between $500 and $700, still essentially double what it was just 4 or 5 months ago. Any chance it's going to come down? Not really. You know, the analysts tell us that even if they open the Strait of Hormuz tomorrow, and gas prices would still take 6 to 9 months to stabilize, with absolutely no guarantee whatsoever that prices will come down. It's as simple as that. And those those excessive baggage fees that they've increased, you think they're going to come down if the price of oil comes down? Of course they're not. And that, you know, leads us to other stuff. Because if the flights are full, then, believe it or not, you have a higher chance of what? Getting bumped on your flight. Now, we're not talking about where they oversell the plane and they ask for volunteers. That's where they're willing to pay you compensation to give up your assigned seat in return for a voucher of a fixed dollar amount. I should almost say a sliding dollar amount and the promise of putting you on the next available flight. No, I'm talking about the fact of the plane is so oversold and there are not enough volunteers or there are no volunteers. And then they have something called the IDB. Involuntary denied boarding. That's when you just get bumped off the flight. Yes, they have to pay you compensation, but it wasn't your choice. You didn't volunteer for the auction. You got selected to get thrown off the plane. So, which airlines lead the country in the most number of passengers bumped off the plane under that involuntary scenario? It would be American Airlines. Now, listen to this. American is currently responsible for about 60% of all denied boardings in the entire airline industry. Last year, American did involuntary denied boardings of more than 14,000 passengers. By comparison, how many do you think United bumped? Are you sitting down? Only 309. How about Southwest? Just 226. And here's a winner. Delta Airlines on involuntary boarding and the denied boarding. Guess what? It was zero. So just remember, we're dealing with corporate policies here. American is apparently okay about it to overbook and oversell their planes and then pay out minimum compensation for involuntary denied boardings. And Delta's not. So I'll let you interpret that the way you will. But the bottom line is that's what we're dealing with. Now, speaking of numbers, it's another interesting thing that we're seeing. The folks at Longwoods International, the guys who do the research on travel, here's the latest research on what Americans are doing when it comes to traveling overseas. The latest research, 25% of U.S. travelers say they're now less likely to travel internationally, and 39% say they're going to postpone their international trips. Another 19% say they'll cancel foreign travel altogether. But perhaps most significant, a whopping 37% say they will replace an international trip with a domestic one. Good luck paying those transcon fares. And now, some good news maybe. 90% of those surveyed indicate they still have travel plans to do something within the next 6 months. But when or where is still a mystery. That's the research from Longwoods International. But there's more, because the folks at Bank of America did their own research, and they revealed that while Americans aren't necessarily scrapping their summer travel plans, which concurs with the Longwoods findings, three-quarters of us are still planning a trip this summer. Well, that's pretty good. And only 10% said higher gas prices have forced them to cancel their trips. However, one in five travelers say they will be cutting their food and accommodation budgets this summer, as well as changing their destinations. And, get ready, shortening their trips. Even the mode of transportation. The bottom line, we're still traveling, we won't be denied, but spending less time, spending less money, and staying closer to home. And that's research that came in just this week. Next week, anybody's guess. The bottom line here is, we're going to be denying ourselves new clothing, new cars, maybe an extra night or two out on the town at a restaurant, or if we're going to go to the restaurant, we're going to be sharing portions and not ordering two separate entrees with our significant other. And then comes the hard part, cutting down on the number of days we're traveling and maybe how we travel to get there in the first place. As for driving our cars, we're addicts when it comes to cars. Even if gas gets to 10 bucks, my prediction is we're still going to drive. We won't be happy about it, but we'll still drive. Probably to our therapists to try to find out what we can do to be better human beings in the way we price our travel. Anyway, we're coming to you from the Lido House right here in Newport Beach, California. And when we come back, we're going to talk about the area and a lot of the history of a place that most of you don't really know. Back with more as Peter Greenberg Worldwide returns right after this.
0: Your flight might be late, but we're right on time. Peter Greenberg Worldwide will be right back.
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6: 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I'm the afternoon host from 4 until 6, live and local coverage. We bring you up-to-the-minute news. Plus, we hear from every Monday the head coach and general manager of the Bloomington Bison, Philip Barsky. Thanks to our friends over at Luca Grill. Also, don't forget on Tuesday, our phone lines are open at 309-829-2345 for a Talk to Us Tuesday. 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
2: Peter Greenberg back with you as Ion Travel continues. And of course, you can always reach me. You know the drill. 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We'll solve it on the air as we do through every show that we do. As you know, from time to time, I get a chance to sit down with the thought leaders, the movers and shakers in the travel industry, in particular, today, the airline industry. We're here with the CEO and chairman of Korean Airlines, Walter Cho. Walter, nice to see you again.
8: Yeah, nice to see you.
2: You know, we're living in quite turbulent times. We might even call it an inflection point right now, given, you know, it's sort of this perfect storm between oil prices, oil availability, fuel availability, the world economy, people's fears about going to certain destinations. We're seeing airlines, you know, canceling flights, not just today or tomorrow, but taking them off the schedule. Yeah. throughout Europe, short-haul flights. We're seeing it now in the U.S. markets as well. What's your, you know, it's sort of this perfect storm. So how does Korean Air pivot during this period of time? How do you adjust?
8: Well, we're struggling a little bit. The fuel price definitely is a burden for us. However, we are managing with the passenger demand is a little bit, a bit weaker right now. However, the cargo demand is very strong, and we are managing.
2: And cargo is something you know a lot about,
8: yes,
2: because
8: yeah.
2: during the pandemic, going back and look at the history of KL, you had a choice at one point. Hey, let's get rid of all these 747 freighters. You don't need them. And you said, no, keep them. We're going to need them. And boy, did you during the pandemic.
8: Yeah. So during the pandemic, cargo saved the airline for us. And we made record profit out of our 50-year history was during the pandemic.
2: And nobody saw that coming, right?
8: Yeah. I didn't see it coming, but it was extremely valuable time for us.
2: So you lucked out.
8: Yeah, we did.
2: But the KALs, you're one of the few carriers that still flies the 7-4.
8: Yes.
2: Of course, the A380 as well.
8: Yeah.
2: But when you think about it, there's you, there's Lufthansa. If I still want to fly a 747 today, there are very few carriers that will do it. You're still doing it.
8: Yes. Flying to Los Angeles with it, too.
2: Even better.
8: Yeah.
2: Lufthansa is flying it to, I believe, Newark and JFK, and I even think Denver.
8: Mm-hmm.
2: How long will the 747 keep going?
8: So the 747 is destined to leave our fleet within the next 5 years. We'll keep only the freighters, but the passenger version will leave within the next 5 years.
2: Replaced by?
8: 777-9.
2: Mm-hmm. Right. And the 380 you'll keep?
8: No. 380 will leave in 3-4 years as well. Mm.
2: So basically you're making the announcement if you still want to fly on a 747 or a 380, you have between 3 and 5 years to do it.
8: Yeah.
2: Mm-hmm. The 380, was it, you know, other than Emirates, there are very few carriers now that are still operating the equipment.
8: Yes. It's a great airplane for passengers, but not so much for the airline operators.
2: I mean, believe it or not, there was a time, and I don't think it's happening right now, but Emirates had so many A380s, they're actually operating a flight one every day from Dubai to Oman.
8: Yeah.
2: It's a 40-minute flight.
8: Yeah.
2: That plane was never designed for that.
8: Yeah. Probably cost more for maintenance than actually, you know, what they profit out of it. But, you know, that's the only plane they have, so.
2: So you pegged your future right now to the Boeing 777?
8: Yes.
2: For all the ultra-long haul?
8: Yeah, we ordered quite significant number last year, and we're hoping to see it fly soon. And I'll join our fleet by end of this decade. Yeah.
2: You know, I go back. I've been going to Korea since 1978.
8: Yeah.
2: I remember Gimpo.
8: Mm-hmm.
2: Now you've got one of the world's greatest airports. I have to say this unabashedly. I'm a fan of Incheon.
8: Yeah.
2: You figured it out. For years, I've always said that people who design and build airports have never flown. But you figured it out. I mean, that airport really works.
8: Yes. Well, the Korean government designed it and operates it right now. And it's a wonderful airport for us to operate out of. Basically, the entire island was built just for the airport.
2: And like Hong Kong.
8: Yes. And we enjoy it very much. It's the first 24-hour operated airport in Korea. And it's our biggest asset.
2: Actually, I'll give you another asset you have, which, by the way, is a deficit for most U.S. carriers, and that's their airline lounges.
8: Yeah.
2: You go to the airline lounges in the U.S., you name the airline, American, United, Delta. You know, there's an old Groucho Marx line that says, I would never join a club that would have me as a member.
8: Mm-hmm.
2: But what happens if you're a member and you can't get in? And they've oversold the program where you have 90-minute lines to get into a lounge. That's not what you went to the airport for, right? And that's for the members.
8: Yeah.
2: Now you're breaking the mold here. You've got some lounges coming up now that truly are different.
8: Yeah. We recently opened seven lounges in Incheon Airport.
2: You have seven?
8: Yes. One dedicated for first class, five for business class, and one for our milers. our SkyPass members.
2: You know, it's interesting because if I look around the world, the airport lounges that I truly love, there are about four of them. There's Doha at Hamad Airport. Yeah. I mean, you want to get out to the airport 7 hours earlier because you don't want to leave the lounge.
8: Yes.
2: You have the first class terminal at Lufthansa in Frankfurt, where same thing. And then now there's you. What makes your lounges different?
8: Our lounges are built around the customer's needs. We've been operating for almost more than 20 years at Incheon, and we've been observing what the customers wanted, and we dedicated most of it, the spaces, for what the customers want during the time time before they board the airplane.
2: And what do they want? What do you want? What do you want?
8: So relaxing space, good food, and comfortable environment. Especially during the transit, they want some place to relax, something quiet, and also some place they could work. And we dedicated quite a large area for quiet space and for working space as well. So
2: you know, the one thing that it probably describes me is that people don't change their lifestyle when they change their location. They think they do.
8: Yeah.
2: Oh, I'm going on a vacation. I don't want to be disturbed. No. You already are disturbed. You want to work, you know. And when you apply that to your lounge design, it makes sense. People don't want to crawl around the floor looking for an electrical outlet.
8: Yeah.
2: You've had to do that, right, in the past. Mm. So the other thing that's interesting about it is people want to have a seamless experience so that they can go. I mean, when you think about it, people don't get up in the morning because they're excited to go to the airport. Mm. They're excited to go through it.
8: Yeah.
2: Right, because they want to get on your plane and leave. So if you can make that intermediate experience a good one, it saves the day.
8: Well, the lounges was a transit point on their travel. Now, in Incheon Airport, people come earlier just to experience our new lounges. And we're getting very good remarks about it.
2: Did you hear this is a crazy story. There was a passenger in China who figured out a way to use the lounge 300 times.
8: Yeah.
2: You know the story.
8: Yes.
2: Hysterical.
8: Yeah.
2: Right? He would buy a refundable first-class ticket, get a boarding pass for a flight he had no intention of taking, get through security, go to the lounge, have breakfast, lunch, and dinner, go home, refund the ticket, get another ticket. He did it for 300 times. They didn't catch him. You're laughing because you know it's pretty funny.
8: Yeah.
2: But at least he figured it out. I'm just happy to get into the lounge once. Mm-hmm. Right? So that's good. Yeah. What about connectivity? You're making me feel old when you say Incheon's over 20 years old. But when you think about it, you are now a major hub. And how many cities are you going to now?
8: We connect over 100 destinations right now. Yeah.
2: Right. Yeah. And that's globally. So, and you have different push points during the day.
8: Yes.
2: That's why you're a 24-hour airport. What about Fifth Freedom flights? They're my favorites.
8: We don't operate Fifth Freedom right now.
2: Yeah. Well, that's the only thing about you I don't like then.
8: Yeah.
2: For my audience, a Fifth Freedom flight is a bilateral agreement between countries that allows an airline from point A in a country that they're not based to fly to another point in another country where they're also not based en route to the country where they are based. So if you're going from New York to Milan, you could fly Emirates and the plane continues on to Dubai. Or if you're going from Buenos Aires to Sao Paulo, you can actually take Turkish Airlines. That continues on to Istanbul. Mm. So you're not doing that. But you have co-chairs, of course.
8: Yes.
2: But that's different. What's your biggest challenge?
8: Biggest challenge right now, the fuel price. Hopefully it's short term, but right now, currently, that's the biggest challenge.
2: We're talking to Walter Cho, the chairman and CEO of Korean Air. When we come back, we'll talk about some of the other challenges as we are in an inflection point in the aviation industry. Back with more as Eye on Travel continues right after this.
0: Have a question or a problem? Just email Peter at peter@petergreenberg.com. Peter Greenberg Worldwide will be right back.
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6: 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I'm the afternoon host from 4 until 6, live and local coverage. We bring you up-to-the-minute news. Plus, we hear from every Monday the head coach and general manager of the Bloomington Bison, Philip Barsky. Thanks to our friends over at Luca Grill. Also, don't forget on Tuesday, our phone lines are open at 309-829-2345 for a talk to us Tuesday. 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I'm the afternoon host from 4 until 6, live and local coverage. We bring you up-to-the-minute news. Plus, we hear from every Monday the head coach and general manager of the Bloomington Bison, Philip Barsky. Thanks to our friends over at Luca Grill. Also, don't forget on Tuesday, our phone lines are open at 309-829-2345 for a talk to us Tuesday. And on Fridays, we always head to the farm fields for Friday in the Field. 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I'm Blake Haas, afternoon show host, weekdays from 4 until 6 on the Voice of Central Illinois. 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Again, I'm Blake Haas, weekday host from 4 until 6 on WJBC. Mm-hmm.
0: Have a travel question or problem? 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
2: Peter Greenberg back, talking with Walter Cho, the chairman and CEO of Korean Airlines. Right before the break, we were talking about your challenges. Of course, that's a challenge you share with every airline right now. It's of the oil price and also oil availability or fuel availability.
8: Yes.
2: What about from a passenger perspective?
8: The increase in ticket price due to higher fuel price, that will be a challenge for our customers. And however, many of the customers for this month has pre-purchased the tickets before.
2: They got in.
8: Yeah. And but that's running out. So next month, you know, they'll be paying the higher price on the tickets.
2: Now, of course, your partner in SkyTeam, Delta Airlines, many years ago did something that everybody thought was stupid. They bought a refinery.
8: Yeah.
2: Right? And that's helping them right now.
8: Mm-hmm.
2: I don't think KAL has a refinery.
8: No, we don't.
2: So you have to buy, are you hedging your fuel buys?
8: Yes, we are. And we also have a large fuel depot in Incheon that reserves about 20-day supply of fuel for us.
2: So that's helping in the short term.
8: But not enough for
2: not
8: now.
2: In the long term, yeah. No. Yeah. So, you know, we saw the fuel issue becoming the trigger or the catalyst for some airline mergers, some failures. Spirit Airlines disappeared. A number of airlines are sort of like on the threshold of a problem. Mm. Where do you see this going? Are you going to see more airline mergers and consolidations?
8: Well, if I just talk about Korea, there's many airlines are struggling currently, and a lot worse than what we are experiencing. And there could be some big changes in Korean airline market in near future. I don't know. I don't want to speculate what's going to happen, but you know that's what I expect to happen if this continues on.
2: Of course, way before the Iran war, you made a merger.
8: Yeah,
2: you took over Asiana.
8: Yeah,
2: and you're in the process of completing that now. What does that mean?
8: Well, Asiana was struggling
2: they were a good airline.
8: They were a very good airline, but they were struggling for the last 15 years, and the government. Bank took over the operation of it, and during the pandemic, it was struggling even deeper.
2: That was the trigger.
8: Yes, and when the market saw Korean Air making profit when everybody was expecting us to, you know, lose a lot of money,
2: then the focus became on what's wrong with Asiana.
8: Yes, and they asked us to take over Asiana, which was not an easy task to get approval, but we managed to do it. It took more than 4 years to get it done, but approval.
2: And when will that be completed?
8: End of this year. Our goal date is December 17th. It will be finalized.
2: I gotcha. You know, when you take a look at your route network, when you take a look at where you're flying, especially to or through the United States, how many cities in the U.S. are you going to?
8: 14 cities.
2: Wow, that's way up.
8: Yeah.
2: Amazing. Any new cities you're going to add?
8: We're looking at Newark Airport because higher concentration of Koreans living in New Jersey. Yeah. And so it's very easy access for them. So we're looking into it right now.
2: And then so many airlines have reconfigured their aircraft to get rid of first class.
8: Yeah.
2: To just be all business class configuration with coach or premium coach,
8: yes.
2: Right? Are you keeping first class?
8: Yes, we are. We are actually working on the new first class at this moment. We will keep the first class on all of our U.S. destinations, operated by 777s.
2: And that's a premium market you want to keep.
8: Yes.
2: You know, I took a look at what Air France did with their premier class. Mm. They did a great job.
8: Yes.
2: And that's one of your partners.
8: Yeah.
2: How are you modeling the new first class? How are you building it?
8: Well, better than them. Well, we are just still in the imagination stage right now. We've been doing many brainstorming at the time.
2: What people don't realize is how many different configurations of seats you go through before you make the final decision.
8: Well, we're on number somewhere in the 80s right now.
2: Seriously?
8: Yes.
2: 80 different? Wow.
8: We've been working for over a year, and I've been coming up with so many different ideas. My team is going crazy.
2: What's the craziest idea you came up with?
8: Well, craziest idea was having your own bathroom for every seat.
2: Tell me that's going to happen.
8: It's an engineering challenge for Boeing. Putting plumbing for every toilet for every seat is difficult and very expensive as well. But we're looking into it.
2: Wow.
8: Yeah.
2: Showers?
8: Showers is a possibility. But our passengers prefer to have a nicer shower and the lounge instead of in the airplane. Yeah. So we're looking into that as well.
2: Okay, I'm coming to do a toilet inspection.
8: Yeah.
2: I'm going to do it. Walter Cho, the chairman and CEO of Korean Airlines, I'm coming over to Seoul. I want to see the new first class.
8: Yeah.
2: I got it. At least I want to see it on the ground. Thank you so much, sir.
8: Yeah.
2: And we'll be back with more, toilet or no toilet, as Eye on Travel continues right after this.
0: Your flight might be late, but we're right on time. Peter Greenberg Worldwide will be right back.
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3: 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I'm the afternoon host from 4 until 6, live and local coverage. 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Thanks to our friends over at Luca Grill. Also, don't forget on Tuesday, our phone lines are open at 309-829-2345 for a Talk to Us Tuesday. 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I'm the afternoon host from 4 until 6, live and local coverage. We bring you up-to-the-minute news. Plus, we hear from every Monday the head coach and general manager of the Bloomington Bison, Philip Barsky. Thanks to our friends over at Luca Grill. Also, don't forget on Tuesday, our phone lines are open at 309-829-2345 for a Talk to Us Tuesday. 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I'm the afternoon host from 4 until 6, live and local coverage. We bring you up-to-the-minute news. Plus, we hear from every Monday the head coach and general manager of the Bloomington Bison, Philip Barsky. Thanks to our friends over at Luca Grill. Also, don't forget on Tuesday, our phone lines are open at 309-829-2345 for a Talk to Us Tuesday. 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
0: Peter Greenberg back with you as Ion Travel continues from the Lido House right here in Newport Beach, California. You can reach me anytime you want. You know the drill. 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We will solve it right here on the air. You know, I remember when I first moved out to California back in, when I was 21 years old to be a correspondent for Newsweek magazine, all the editors in New York, who were, of course, east of the Hudson, kept on thinking that there was no culture west of the Hudson. There was no history west of the Hudson. It all was born, raised, and delivered in New York City. Well, the minute I got out to California, I realized they were wrong. I used to come down to Newport Beach all the time, and the man who's joining me right now knows better than that, because not only did he work at the LA Times, I used to work at the LA Times. Not only was he editor of a local newspaper for 10 years, but he's also the, unchallenged historian of Newport Beach, Mr. Bill Lovedale. How are you, sir?
4: Good. My mom would love that introduction. Thank you.
0: I did it just for your mom. Come on. But I mean, you know, for those people who think there's no there there, I mean, I think you beg to differ.
4: Yeah. I mean, Newport has an incredible history. It dates back to 1870. They had a very dangerous harbor entrance that no one would go into. And there was a guy who was coming up the coast from San Diego. He owed a bunch of money to the ports north of Newport Beach. So he decided to hang a right and go into the harbor, which was a very, very primitive, shallow, dangerous. But he established a new port there in 1870. And that's how the city really began.
0: And of course, let's not forget the trolley system.
4: Yeah, that was another big year. In 1906, the city incorporated. They did that because of alcohol, really. They wanted a tourist industry. Orange County, where Newport's located, was a dry county. So they had 206 residents there in 1906. Incorporated, they brought the trolley, which was probably Southern California's best transportation system ever. And they brought that trolley line right into Newport, right down the peninsula to the Balboa Pavilion, which was built in 1906. And from there, Newport for a long time was like Sin City. It was Las Vegas before Las Vegas. If you want to drink, dance, gamble, you know, have fun in the beach, Newport was the place to be.
0: It's sort of like what happened to Newport Beach stayed in Newport Beach.
4: Yeah, for sure. I mean, it was just wild. They'd have like bathing suit contests that were pretty risque at the time. And those would draw 10, 20,000 people. These poor girls would parade through the streets. But yeah, it was a crazy time.
0: And then, of course, you had the Pacific Coast Highway that started when the cars started coming.
4: Yeah, that anniversary is this year, 100. And that was, Newport was, without the trolley, it's just really remote place. There were really not a lot of roads. For a long time, there were no roads to it. And so a bunch of new developments, like if you're familiar, Balboa Island and Corona Mar and Lido Out, they all failed because you couldn't get here very easily. And yeah, they put PCH through. It opened up everything, hotels, shops, easy access to different communities. And it was a game changer for Newport.
0: And then, of course, a little known fact to so many people that during World War II, so many soldiers trained here.
4: Yeah, that was another big moment. They had a lot of bases around here, military bases, and Newport Harbor actually kind of turned into a military harbor during World War II. And of course, anybody who comes out here for any extended time, they fall in love with it. And so all these military people, when the war came over, they're like, you know, this is a nice place to live. So it was really when Newport started to get year-round residences, when the servicemen came home, brought their families, started their families, and Newport became more of a family community.
0: And of course, it's become a huge boating community. You go back to the origins where you had 220 families living here, or 220 people living here. Now your harbor has more than 9,000 boats, and not to mention surfing.

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0: 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I'm the afternoon host from 4 until 6, live and local coverage. We bring you up-to-the-minute news. 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Thanks to our friends over at Luca Grill. Also, don't forget on Tuesday, our phone lines are open at 309-829-2345 for a Talk to Us Tuesday. 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
4: Peter Greenberg back with you, along with Bill Lobdell, the Newport Beach historian. I should say the Newport Beach historian laureate right here in Southern California. Right before the break, we were talking about Newport Beach is the, well, for lack of a better definition, the Hollywood Hamptons, where all the rich and famous stars would come down and they'd hang out down here.
5: Yeah, it was a very short drive. I think it's 550 miles from Hollywood, from L.A., and it was just a great getaway. People in Newport Beach didn't care much about whether you're a star or not, so they were able to, especially on their boat, that was a big thing, is they're able to get on the harbor and not be bothered by anybody. So John Wayne's boat, very famous Wild Goose, that was still around actually in the harbor, and you know, Bogart and all these folks had just these beautiful Lucille Ball and Desi Arnaz, just beautiful yachts, and it added a lot of glamour to the city.
4: It's true. And the funny thing about it is, you know, if you go a little further north in Marina Del Rey, you have about 8,000 boats there, none of which ever leave the dock. I mean, it's people have boats and then they don't use them. I think that's criminal. but at Newport, the boats go out.
5: Yeah, it's very active. We have, I'm going to say 10 yacht clubs here. And they have, if anybody's familiar with Duffy electric boats, that was an invention of a 17-year-old kid here, sort of electric, equivalent of electric car. And that, I think now those boats make up like 25% of the boats in the harbor, and they're all over the world now. But

0: that it makes it accessible to people who don't have, you know, bazillion dollars. They can get a Duffy, they can rent it for an hour or two, or they can buy it. They're pretty affordable, and it's sort of democratized the harbor.
1: It has. In fact, I mean, on a given weekend afternoon,

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2: Peter Greenberg, and welcome back to Peter Greenberg Worldwide for this first weekend of June 2026. If you're just joining us, I hope you're having a great weekend where you happen to be. Let me tell you where we happen to be. Get out your maps, boys and girls. 33 degrees, 37 minutes north, 117 degrees, 55 minutes west. We're in Newport Beach, California at the Lido House. And of course, you can always reach me. Just email me, peter@petergreenberg.com with your name, phone number, question or problem. We will solve it right here on the air. Joining us now, one of our favorite guests, required reading for me, and it should be required reading for you, viewfromthewing.com. He's the guy who started it, and it never ceases to amaze you what he comes up with, our good friend Gary Leff. How are you, sir?
3: I'm doing very well. How are you, Peter?
2: You know, here's the thing. We talk about the tarmac delay rule that went into effect about 11 or 12 years ago, and it used to say that if your plane was delayed and you were out on the tarmac for more than 3 hours and the airline didn't return you by that time, they were liable to fines of up to $27,500 per passenger. Tell me about the most recent situation where people were trapped on the plane for 7.5 hours.
3: Well, you know, this actually happened to several planes on the same night on the 20th of May. There were three different United flights out of Newark where this was happening. One of them was flying to San Francisco in the evening, one of them was flying to Chicago, and one to Denver. And we had bad thunderstorms. I mean, this is what sets these kinds of things up, and it's why airlines wound up with these rules in the first place. Is you get sit on the tarmac and they wait, wanting to take off and not wanting to lose their spot, and passengers wind up trapped. And each of these three flights were out there for at least 7 hours. That San Francisco flight for 7.5 before they went back to the gate after midnight, scrubbed the flight for the night, and then operated that same flight the next day. And, everyone on that flight was offered, as I understand it, a $200 voucher for future travel for their 7 hour delay. And in the case of that Chicago flight, we learned that the only thing folks were offered were small cups of water and Biscoff cookies, because airlines are required to have snacks and drinks on board to distribute to passengers in case of that emergency. And, look, people are hungry, babies are crying, and people are really freaking out when they're stuck. And, there was nothing that they could do about it.
2: And does weather get them off the hook in terms of that fine?
3: No, it doesn't. However, it's not entirely clear how much the fine should be, because as you note, for many years, the position of the Department of Transportation was that the fine is per passenger. But it's also been argued, and it's not clear in the rule, whether it's actually supposed to be per flight. And that's something that airlines argue. And this current DOT has not yet levied a single fine for an extended tarmac delay.
2: Uh-oh.
3: So we don't know what position they're going to take.
2: Well, I have to tell you, and I say this on the air all the time, if bad behavior doesn't result in severe financial consequences, the bad behavior continues.
3: Well, and not only that, the airlines aren't required to compensate passengers, but in the past, the compensation they do provide to passengers has counted against the fine. So, there's been a huge incentive to take care of customers when something like that happened, knowing that they're going to have to pay anyway, pay the passengers or pay the government, and they'd rather pay the people who are their customers. So it takes away the incentive to make the passengers whole, too.
2: Now, speaking about delays, is it true that United Airlines now is working on a pilot program to actually email maintenance videos to passengers if there's a delay?
3: So this is what United's CEO, Scott Kirby, explained. So for a number of years, they've been really, really good at using plain language to explain what is happening to their flights when there's a delay or a cancellation.
2: And by the way, that's a good idea.
3: It absolutely is. And they're not the only ones now, but they're further ahead, I think, than everyone else. American Airlines started doing it, but they don't have the same degree of specificity that United has. And the way Scott Kirby puts it out is he says, I want to be able to explain to customers what's going on, the way that I would get the explanation if I were to call in with that level of transparency, what happened, and you just do it in language that people can understand. And the latest is that they're working on an improvement where they would even say, look, let's show a video
4: of, you know, where the part is, you know, what kind of work they're going to have to do to a plane when it's a maintenance delay, so that people understand. And that's a, I think the kind of radical candor that people aren't used to, that would, they would appreciate, okay, they're really giving me the true scoop. And there's not a whole lot that I can do. I feel powerless. But when I have information, I'm not just being kept in the dark.
2: Yeah, and you're being involved in the ongoing story, which people, I think, will appreciate.
4: And the way that they actually call this, every flight has a story. And so they want to, they'll tell the story of that flight and what's going on to the customers on the flight.
2: Yeah, I want to see the video of them boarding three Biscoff cookies, just in case. All right, moving on. This one always got my attention at viewfromthewing.com. Who's the guy who bought a ticket for a humanoid robot?
4: So there have been more than one on Southwest Airlines, and probably on other airlines too, but Southwest is the one that wound up in the news because they actually implemented a rule against a seat for a humanoid robot. And I think of it as like a musical instrument, and you can buy it a seat for that big instrument that's really valuable, and you can't trust checking it, and you can't put it in the overhead either. But I do think this is something we're going to start running into a lot. Look, I mean, Elon Musk is repurposing one of his factories from Tesla S and X vehicles to building robots. This is going to come along a lot faster than you think, where people have them and you need to take them with you. You're not going to be able to check them unless they have removable batteries that you remove, and they're going to be very valuable. You're not going to want to check them either. And it's going to make sense to put them in a seat. So, you know, what is the kind of policy it's going to allow or not? You've got passengers and you've got humanoid life forms. And what exactly is going to be that distinction? And one thing we're obviously going to have to work through is what it looks like during an evacuation. Are they in the way, or are they going to be the ones assisting? And frankly, I don't know.
2: Well, the good thing is at least they won't be leaving with their carry-on bags.
4: Well, we hope not. But we know that that electric vehicles that have, you know, self-driving capability often don't follow all the traffic laws, just like people don't. So we're going to have to wait and see. Plus, how are these, maybe are they the carry-on bags or are they passengers? And, you know, what will it mean for them to go down an evacuation slide? Can they do it safely?
2: Well, they can't do it safely if you remove the batteries. They're just going to sit there like a piece of dead luggage.
4: I know. Well, maybe you're going to be charging them on the plane, plugging them into the seat.
2: Oh, wonders never cease. All right, but the bottom line is, I think it's a good idea that they're going to show you the maintenance videos. I really do, because people can learn about what goes into a flight. You know, people just make the assumption that the plane has been waiting for them for 20 years, when the plane only maybe landed 20 minutes earlier, and they got to turn that plane around. They got to make sure it works. And I think that's involving people in the process allows them to truly appreciate the product. And I'm glad United is doing it.
4: Well, you know, on the robot issue too, by the way, there's a new lounge in the Minneapolis airport called The Portal that has a robot bartender that's going to be mixing the drinks. Anyone with a priority pass card that may have one of those premium credit cards is going to be able to get in there. It's in Terminal 1, where most of the major airlines are. And we've actually seen one airline that has tested a robotic flight attendant. So, you know, I think this is coming, people.
2: God help us all. All right, Gary Leff. Required reading, as I always say, viewfromthewing.com is what you got to look for. And we'll be back with more from the Lido House here. That's, by the way, it's the former Newport Beach City Hall. A lot of stories there, too, as Peter Greenberg Worldwide returns right after this.
0: Your flight might be late, but we're right on time. Peter Greenberg Worldwide will be right back.
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8: 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I'm the afternoon host from 4 until 6, live and local coverage. We bring you up-to-the-minute news. Plus, we hear from every Monday the head coach and general manager of the Bloomington Bison, Philip Barsky. Thanks to our friends over at Luca Grill. Also, don't forget on Tuesday, our phone lines are open at 309-829-2345 for a talk to us Tuesday. 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
2: Peter Greenberg back with you as Eye on Travel continues from the Lido Hotel, otherwise known as the Lido House, right here in Newport Beach, California. 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But the cool part about it is you can volunteer. In fact, they need enthusiastic volunteers in a variety of weekly activities such as restoration, education, outreach, and research. 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You're going to be outside. 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You know, I've been coming down to Newport since I was 21 years old. I should say Newport Beach. And part of it, of course, is not just Newport Beach itself, but Balboa Island, which has an amazing history of where it started and how it started. And joining me now, the president of the Balboa Island Museum, John Connors. First of all, John, I should say welcome, but also you're originally from Long Island.
10: I am. I'm a New Yorker by at least growing up and spent the better part of my teen and college years there and moved out.
2: Where on Long Island?
10: Westbury, New York, right dead center in Nassau County.
2: We know exactly not when Nassau, certainly it'll become Suffolk County. We know that. Well, John, welcome back. You moved out here since when? You've been out here almost all your life then.
10: Yeah, I came out with a firm in the early 80s, met my bride on the first flight. She was a flight attendant.
2: Which airline?
10: It was Western Airlines, which
2: we
10: then became
2: We remember
10: Delta.
2: Western Airlines. Yeah. You know how I remember it? The only way to fly.
10: The only way to fly, and they had the free champagne and just a lot of, it was just a
2: great old school. For those people old enough to remember Western Airlines, they had the Western Airlines owl holding the wine glass, saying the only way to fly.
10: Yeah. And then Delta took it over and actually preserved some of the legacy, but she's since retired. But it was a great run for them and great for me because I flew a lot to Salt Lake City from Orange County as well as to other Western
2: And now Salt
10: Airlines.
2: Lake City, of course, is a Delta hub. But now here you are in Newport Beach and, of course, Balboa Island.
10: Yes, and would never leave for anything. Believe me, there's so much to do and see here, and you can't beat the weather, particularly after the horrendous winter that the whole country had, much less just Northeast. So it's a great place to live, and quality of life, very high. We raised our kids here, and they all settled here.
2: Well, let's talk about Balboa Island, because let's face it, originally it was a sandbar. That's what it was, and then everything else has been man-made.
10: They were actually, it was a sandbar which was marked for lots. They were giving lots away at one time because they couldn't get people's interest up. What sparked a lot of it were two key things. One, the Pacific Red Line, which traveled from Los Angeles down to the town of Balboa, which is right across the peninsula.
2: And by the way, that's when Los Angeles had really decent mass transport.
10: It did.
2: And my mom grew up in Los Angeles. She remembers the Red Line. It made the difference.
10: It made four stops from L.A. to Balboa, but it was easy, convenient. It let you right out on the beach. There was a pavilion there, a hotel, and then you could take the ferry across to Balboa Island. The ferry was originally a foot person, pedestrian ferry, and it evolved into a car ferry. And since it's now celebrating 150 years of service, so it really earmarked its way into history as the Balboa Island developed.
2: So as it developed, obviously it created its own history. What makes the museum special? What am I going to learn about Balboa Island?
10: The museum has a very distinct mission. It's to promote, it's to celebrate, and it's to effectively curate the history and culture of Balboa Island and the city of Newport Beach and the surrounding communities. So all our exhibits and speaker series and events that we host are geared towards promoting that mission.
2: And of course, if you go back to the turn of the last century, I mean, that's where Balboa Island was, well, an exemplary of the beach life.
10: The epitome of beach life. You could swim in the harbor, you could boat, you could surf right across on the peninsula. There was so much to do. It was everything about Southern California at its finest, including some of the iconic names that you used to hear about, Hobie Alter and Duke.
2: Hobie Alter, I know Hobie Alter because my uncle was a surfer. And if it's the same Hobie Alter.
10: It is, yes.
2: I mean, and Dewey Weber and all these guys.
10: Yeah, you had Dewey Weber and you had Duke Kahanamoku, the Hawaiian surfer who surfed a lot at the Wedge.
2: He did. My uncle was a surfer. In fact, I have to boast, my uncle is now in the Surfing Hall of Fame as one of the original surf boys from Southern California who moved to Hawaii and surfed with Duke.
10: And what was the name of his board?
2: Well, no, Duke's board?
10: Yeah.
2: Tell me.
10: Your uncle's.
2: Well, my uncle surfed on a lot of different boards.
10: Oh, he did.
2: He did, Dewey Weber. Yeah. He did a lot of Dewey Weber boards. He did, and then started making his own boards, but he never had a name for them. He just made them himself.
10: Yeah, quick story. We had a great exhibit. It was surf music from the 60s and 70s, and out of somebody's attic, and this is sort of how we operate. We appeal to the community and say, this is our idea for a great exhibit.
2: What do you got?
10: Yeah, people start donating, and somebody shows up with a Phil Edwards Hobie 9'6" classic, and it was covered with wax. He had to burn the wax off so we could even see the emblems, but it dated back to 1966.
2: Amazing. Yeah. I mean, when you think about the Beach Boy culture, it's stretched all the way from Malibu and Santa Monica down here.
10: It did, all the way down, and including Dana Point and San Juan Capistrano, where they had some of their shaping operations and surfboard manufacturing.
2: And now, of course, if you go in the harbor here at Newport Beach, you don't just see surfboards. Everybody's paddleboarding.
10: There's a lot of paddleboards. There's a lot of sailing. There's a youth sailing club, which there's probably anywhere from 40 to 50 kids from ages 6 right up to 12 sailing around the harbor, and a lot of crew. It's a very popular, it's almost like the Charles River on a Saturday
2: morning. Oh, in
10: Boston, morning.
2: Yeah.
10: Yeah, up in Boston.
2: We're talking to John Connors, the president of the Balboa Island Museum. In all of your exhibits, including that board you just talked about, what's the most surprising thing that people are not expecting when they come in?
10: You know, I think it's some of the artifacts are so unique and different. We have, for example, an old bicycle with the big front wheel and the small little wheel that somebody actually rode on Balboa Island. We have a number of old wooden, and this is real wood, not balsa, surfboards that date over 100 years old. There was a bridge at one time that linked Balboa Island to the mainland that was made out of all wood, I should say pure oak. And we've got one of the structures from that bridge. So there's some stuff there that you're not going to see around anymore. And it's hard to believe this formed such an important part of the development of Balboa Island.
2: You know, people don't realize the original surfboards, and I know this because of my uncle, were made out of wood. They didn't have a skeg. You went where the water took you. They weighed about 120 pounds each. How I used to carry mine, I'll never know, but I did. Because I was like 12 years old trying to carry this 120-pound surfboard. And if you got hit by the wave, you didn't come back.
10: If you got hit by the board, you never came back.
2: That's right. But, I mean, those are the boards that started the whole thing.
10: Yeah, it really was quite a great history, and it all happened in this community.
2: And, of course, if you look at Newport, I mention this because so many of the movie stars had homes down here as well.
10: They did, and there's still a lot of names floating around, but, speaking of Duke, well, we had Duke Kahanamoku, well, we had the other Duke, John Wayne, and he lived right in the harbor, and his boat is still floating around the harbor, the Wild Goose. You can't miss it because it looks like a World War I, which it was, I guess, a minesweeper, but it's a vintage of the 20s or teens and 20s, and it's a very popular destination boat for people touring the harbor.
2: It is. It's called the Wild Goose.
10: The Wild Goose.
2: And it is all wood because minesweepers had to be wooden, otherwise they get blown up by the mines.
10: Yeah, and just about every restaurant on the island has a picture of the Duke. He was really, supportive, a great patron of the local community.
2: And well worth visiting the museum when you get to Balboa Island. You still take the ferry over there, right?
10: You can. You can still take the ferry over. It's a little bit more modernized, and eventually it's going to go electric.
2: Oh, then it won't have any noise.
10: It won't have any oar.
2: John Connors, the president of Balboa Island Museum, thanks for joining us. We really appreciate it.
10: Great. Always great to be here. Thanks again, Peter.
2: And when we come back, we're going to go eating here at the Lido Hotel, otherwise known as the Lido House, right here in Newport Beach, California. Back right after this.
11: Have a question or a problem?
0: just email Peter at peter@petergreenberg.com. Peter Greenberg Worldwide will be right back.
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8: 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I'm the afternoon host from 4 until 6, live and local coverage. We bring you up-to-the-minute news. Plus, we hear from every Monday the head coach and general manager of the Bloomington Bison, Philip Barsky. Thanks to our friends over at Luca Grill. Also, don't forget on Tuesday, our phone lines are open at 309-829-2345 for a Talk to Us Tuesday. 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I'm the afternoon host from 4 until 6, live and local coverage. We bring you up-to-the-minute news. Plus, we hear from every Monday the head coach and general manager of the Bloomington Bison, Philip Barsky. Thanks to our friends over at Luca Grill. Also, don't forget on Tuesday, our phone lines are open at 309-829-2345 for a Talk to Us Tuesday. 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
2: Peter Greenberg back with you as Eye on Travel continues from the Lido House right here in Newport Beach, California. Of course, if you want to reach me, it's easy. Just email me, peter@petergreenberg.com with your name, phone number, question, or problem, and we solve it right here on the air as we do on every single show. My next guest knows a little bit about the Lido House because he's the chef partner at the mayor's table right here, Riley Huddleston. I mean, I've got to tell you, you had me at snap peas. The thing about hotel food, which has changed so much and so much for the better in recent years, is that it's not just hotel food. It's great food. You're thinking about the local market. You're thinking about, you know, cuisine that goes beyond prime rib and baked potatoes. You're not an afterthought anymore. People actually want to come to the hotel and eat at the restaurant.
12: Absolutely. You know, it's changed for the better, but I feel like I've always been on that forefront in the hotel world because they always thought it was an amenity to the hotel, and it's like, no, it's not an amenity, because if you do it right, people will stay because they're, I mean, especially in today's society, traveling to eat great food.
2: Right, so what did you do differently here, or at least as you came up the flagpole here, how did you do things differently then?
12: Yeah, when we conceptualized Lido House as a whole, it's built for the community. So we really had to think about the community first.
2: You thought local.
12: Yes, it was local because, I mean, we are in an up and coming, I mean, Newport's always been pretty savvy, but even on the food and culinary scene, beverage scene keeps on evolving and getting even a little bit more.
2: I'm going to make an assumption here about Newport. You tell me if I'm right or wrong. Newport Beach kitchens and homes are the most underutilized kitchens in the world because everybody likes to eat out.
12: I would probably agree with that.
2: Am I right?
12: I think you're right.
2: Everybody goes to eat out. Nobody says come over to the house for dinner.
12: No, unless they have a private chef, they are definitely not using their kitchens.
2: Right. They're showing up and they want to be entertained and they want to eat well.
12: Correct.
2: So how have you adjusted the menu for that?
12: I mean, food sourcing, everything is most important to make sure that you're getting, like, you want to eat the quality that you're going to eat at home. So even if it's with a private chef.
2: No, I don't want to eat the quality of eating home. I'm eating squeezed cheese at home. What are you talking about? No, I want to upscale it.
12: Yeah. Well, at least know where your food is coming from. All my buddies that do cook at home, or every once in a while, like maybe they'll have a barbecue, they're buying the best quality beef they can buy, or they're going to the farmer's market, or somebody's going to the farmer's market to shop for them. So we're doing that same thing. And then, of course, you know, our talent is to make it better than you've ever had, because that's why we hire talented chefs.
2: All right, so let's talk about sourcing itself. How is the sourcing here in Newport Beach?
12: The sourcing in Newport Beach, I don't know, but the sourcing here at Lido House is, there's nothing on the menu that we do not know where it comes from. It means nautical coordinates for our fish, to the beef, the rancher's name, to our salt. We know exactly where our salt or our peppercorns are handpicked.
2: Wait, I got to back you up. You tell me you know the nautical coordinates from where the fish are coming from?
12: Yeah. I mean, we take it to a bit anal for sure, but...
2: So every one of your fish comes with a GPS?
12: Pretty much. We know when we order it, the captain of the boat sends us the coordinates, and then we know where that fish was caught.
2: Okay, so are you sophisticated to know when you get those coordinates, hey, that's a bad stretch of water, we don't want the fish?
12: Yeah. No, wow. I'm not. But if it's further out, or if it's deeper, then I know. But
2: you,
12: if it's
2: you
12: close,
2: want the fish coming from the canyons out there.
12: Yeah, I want it deep. Yeah. I want deep water where it's richer and fattier fish. So.
2: I didn't know that. Okay, cool. So if you have fatty tuna on the menu, they want deep for it.
12: Oh, yeah. Yeah. We definitely have some of the best fish, and we'll get it anywhere in the world, but we primarily focus here in the Pacific.
2: Now, here's the question I ask all the chefs. You're no exception, so here we go. Because you've been here for how many years now?
12: Well, since before opening, so 8 years.
2: Okay, so in the 8 years you've been here, is there one thing on the menu you put on the menu and say, everybody's going to love this, it's going to be the hottest thing since sliced bread, and it tanked? And then conversely, is there something you put on the menu you said, you know what, do I have to put this on the menu, and everybody wants it?
12: Yeah. One was, so I moved here from Chicago, which is one of the greatest food scenes in the world.
2: Oh, I couldn't agree more.
12: And coming
2: out. And it goes beyond deep dish pizza, too.
12: Yes, absolutely. It's everything. But coming out here, it was, hey, everybody, you know, Southern California, you know, really south of LA, everybody's vegetarian, you know? That's what, especially from the Midwest. So everybody talks about the vegetables and everything. So coming out here, I put a crudité, a very elaborate crudité on the menu. And
2: so tell me what was in it.
12: I mean, we would take even the celery. We would compress the celery with a juice so it's flavorful. And then we would take a house-made nut butter and put that on there so it's like ants on a log. But then we'd take freeze-dried olives and turn that into a gel to put on top so it's ants on a log. That was like one of the things. Of many, there was probably like 45 different vegetables that we did in different fashions.
2: 45?
12: Yes. It was intense. And it came out on this beautiful ice platter, and I thought it was going to be the coolest
2: thing. And how many people ordered it?
12: You know, maybe 1%.
2: Let me guess. No longer on the menu.
12: No, it did not last on the menu. It was a lot of prep, a lot of labor.
2: I would have ordered that just to see it.
12: Yeah. And that was pretty much the only people that ever ordered it. There's not the vegetarians that you think that Southern California TV is.
2: Can I say something
12: for.
2: About Southern California? They're all in denial.
12: That's right.
2: Hey, we're talking to Riley Huddleston, the chef partner right here at the Mayor's Table at the Lido House Hotel. When we come back, more with me and Riley about what made it on the menu and what still is on that might actually surprise you. Back right after this. Stick around.
0: Your flight might be late, but we're right on time. Peter Greenberg Worldwide will be right back.
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3: 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I'm the afternoon host from 4 until 6, live and local coverage. We bring you up-to-the-minute news. Plus, we hear from every Monday the head coach and general manager of the Bloomington Bison, Philip Barsky. Thanks to our friends over at Luca Grill. Also, don't forget on Tuesday, our phone lines are open at 309-829-2345 for a Talk to Us Tuesday. 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I'm Blake Haas, afternoon show host, weekdays from 4 until 6 on the Voice of Central Illinois. 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
4: Welcome back to Peter Greenberg Worldwide. And we're back. Peter Greenberg here talking with Riley Huddleston, the chef partner at the Mayor's Table here in Lido Beach Hotel in Newport Beach Hotel, Newport Beach, California, the home of vegetarian denial is what we were going to talk about. Okay, so what did you put on the menu? You figured no one's going to order this and everybody wanted it.
5: Well, when we first opened, we had a bar menu that was separate from the dining room menu. And we put a burger on there. Yes, I can make a mean burger. I've done it for majority of my life, right? So put a burger on the menu and then it goes to the bar. It's only on the bar. So, of course, it goes past diners in the dining room. Why can't I have the burger? Fine, you can have the burger. Then we got best burger in Orange County that was reviewed the first year we were open. So now I have a line out the door, all trying to come in for the burger. Now my servers are upset because now they're not making necessarily the check average that they wanted. They're not serving what they wanted. I'm not making what I wanted to make. So,
4: but you can't not do it.
5: But you can't not do it. So you just end up, you know, biting the bullet and you're like, fine, we'll put the burger on the menu. And the burger has still been on the menu. And even since has gotten best burger in Orange County. We have a beautiful gold trophy. It, our Orange County and then Newport Beach. So
4: very cool.
5: Yeah. But that is one that, you know, not necessarily something that as a chef, you're like, yeah, but you know, it's okay. Hey, I'll still take it.
4: Because people still want it.
5: That's right. Still sells.
4: Now, being in Southern California, people always think, okay, you have to have Mexican food. You have to have American food. Forgetting the burger, you still do that too.
5: Yep. So, I mean, the burger is an all-American treat, but you can go through the history of how a burger came to be, and it's not really American at all. So it's one of those fascinating, you know, we've adopted it.
4: Okay, now I started this conversation out with the snap peas. What's different about your snap peas?
5: So our snap peas are definitely from Two Peas in a Pod, which is a funny name for the farm. So they come from a local farm and we end up charring them. So we take Japanese charcoal, bichutan, and we char the peas on it and cool them down. And then they go into this beautiful vinaigrette that has just a punch of umami and acid. But then with the freshness and the brightness from the peas themselves are remarkable.
4: Wow. My dish entirely. And I'm not a vegetarian. I just go for the snap peas.
5: Yeah. Absolutely. They're worth it.
4: The hotel itself. What's the biggest surprise? Because there are a lot of hotels that have been here for a while in Newport Beach. They've had different names. I remember the Four Seasons became something else, right? What's special about this hotel that people aren't expecting?
5: I think it's truly Newport Beach's local beach house. You know, we have so many locals that are coming constantly. The community helped us get this development done, and we have really kind of pulled that through. So when you walk into the lobby, it feels like you're in your living room. And then you come into the restaurant, if you're sitting at the bar or sitting at a table, there's people around you that are locals. You go on the rooftop, it's mostly locals. It's truly driven by locals. So it's great as a guest coming from somewhere else or doing a staycation that you're talking to locals, you're hearing the history, you're hearing what their favorite things are. And I think it sets it truly apart from the rest of the hotels.
4: I was really quite surprised when I checked into the hotel yesterday. I was surrounded by families and they're all locals.
5: Yeah.
4: I mean, they brought the kids are here. The grandparents are here. I mean, it's become a community center.
5: Yeah, it's true. I have never seen anything like it in any city or place I've ever worked. So it is special for Newport Beach.
4: And in terms of the hotel rooms themselves, right? I judge a hotel by a number of things, one of which, of course, is lighting. They're bright. You don't feel that you're being trapped by mood lighting, which drives me nuts. I want to be able to control the light in the room. I didn't have any problem with the light, including in the bathroom. You actually focused on that.
5: Yeah, it's that beach house, because the beach house is bright, airy, light. You know, you should feel comfort. And those rooms we haven't even touched since we've opened the hotel. We haven't had to do anything to them, and people just absolutely rave about those guest rooms.
4: No, it's true. And in fact, I was really surprised, because most hotel, I say this all the time, most hotel designers, I don't think, have ever stayed in a hotel room. I don't think anybody designs an airport has ever flown. You know, it's the choices that you make that are commonsensical, whether it's the thickness of the carpet or the light in the room or the water pressure in the shower or the choice of flooring that you do. It all makes a difference.
5: I think that's where we differentiate at Lido House is we think, and from the development before when we were just doing schematic drawings, it really is, how is the guest going to use

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0: 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Also, don't forget on Tuesday, our phone lines are open at 309-829-2345 for a talk to us Tuesday. 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We bring you up to the minute news. Plus, we hear from every Monday the head coach and general manager of the Bloomington Bison, Philip Barsky. 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
4: Peter Greenberg back with you as Peter Greenberg Worldwide continues from the Lido House here in Newport Beach, California. Of course, you know the drill. You can always find me. It's easy. Just email me. Peter@petergreenberg.com with your name, phone number, question, or problem. We will solve it right here on the air. In fact, let's go out to the phones to Northern Virginia. I got Carol on the phone. Hello, Carol.
5: Hi, Peter. We're planning a Viking cruise on the Nile at the end of January in 2027. And as you might expect, I'm a little bit concerned about being in that area of the world due to all the unrest and the war and everything else. And I was interested in your thoughts.
4: Okay. Well, first and foremost, I understand your concern. At the same time, I'm more worried about getting hit by the Madison Avenue bus. and I'll tell you why. Because you're going to go to Egypt, right?
5: Right.
4: Okay. Where was I 2 weeks ago? I was transiting the Suez Canal on a cruise ship. And guess what happened?
5: Okay.
4: It was a beautiful cruise. And here's the thing. Bottom line is, if you take a look at regional conflicts, look at the map. How far away is Iran from Egypt? Egypt has not been hit by anything.
5: Right.
4: And bottom line is, the Straits of Hormuz are going to be opened. This will be resolved in the next 3 or 4 months. Has to be. The economics of it determine that. They demand that. Then, of course, it's your basic situational awareness. There's no reason why you shouldn't book it. Have you already booked it?
5: Yeah, we did.
4: Okay. And basically,

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0: And now, the man who travels over 400,000 miles each year, Peter Greenberg.
2: Hi, everybody. Peter Greenberg here as Peter Greenberg Worldwide continues for this first full weekend of June 2026. I hope you're having a great weekend where you happen to be. And if you're just joining us, let me tell you where we happen to be. Get out those maps. It's 33 degrees, 37 minutes north, 117 degrees, 55 minutes west. We are coming to you from the Lido House, which happens to be located in the former site of the Newport Beach City Hall, right here in Newport Beach, California. Great hotel, great restaurant, great location, and great history. A lot of stuff to talk about in the news this week, so let's get to it. And it gets down to different ways you're boarding flights now, and in some cases, doing security at a different point in the actual travel process. So for the folks that are flying on American Airlines, let's say from Rockford, Illinois, the airport there, well, you go to the airport, you park your car, you check in. Well, you're not going to go to a gate. There's a good chance you'll go through a short security line, because the security lines are much shorter in Rockford. And then, I mean, of course, you check your bags in, right? Then you hop on a bus. Now, the bus is going to drive directly onto the tarmac at Chicago's O'Hare Airport. That's right. You're getting on the interstate and driving to Chicago O'Hare. And then it goes right through the security there. You've already passed it and takes you directly to your gate. How cool is that, right? No more schlepping. Other than the parking's cheaper at Rockford. I think the parking's cheaper at Rockford than most other airports. Now, they're trying a similar situation if you're flying Delta or JetBlue out of Boston's Logan Airport. So you'll also clear security before ever arriving at Logan Airport to a remote boarding area, right? A remote check-in facility in Framingham, Mass. You'll check your bags in, get your boarding pass, and of course, you'll also park your car like Rockford for a lot less. Then you get on a bus, which takes you past security at Logan and directly to your gate. I like this. This reminds me of the early days in London where you actually went to a bus depot near a supermarket, checked in there at British Airways, checked your bags in, got your boarding pass, and then went to the airport. And you never slept a bag. Not bad. And by the way, they managed to lose less bags that way. Don't ask me how, but they did. That service is long gone, but these two new services are starting up. If you're going to take one, let me know what you think. It's got promise. Okay, now, speaking of no promise at all, the numbers are in for the last full month that Spirit operated as an airline. And guess what? The airline during that last month, before they ran out of money, lost over $320 million. So let's put this in perspective. They were asking the government for a $500 million bailout. That would have lasted maybe 2 weeks, having to pay off the other $327 million they lost. So it seems to me now, looking back at it, that their fate was sealed. Now, what's happened in the wake of all that? JetBlue, Frontier, some other airlines like American wasted no time in invading Fort Lauderdale, the former base of Spirit, and adding flights, adding gates, adding routes to fill that gap. Now, does that mean they're going to be doing great business? Remember, airlines like JetBlue and Frontier, what's their sales proposition? Lower airfares. But we're dealing with higher fuel bills. Does not compute. JetBlue's debt before the Iran conflict was $8 billion. They were already spending, I mean, it's hard to calculate this, it's hard to even figure it out, $600 million a year in interest to service that debt. But in the 3 months since the Iran conflict started, their fuel bill went up about $1 billion. So their total debt right now is $9 billion, and low fares will never be able to satisfy that debt. Now, before the war, there was some talk that United Airlines wanted to buy JetBlue. Remember, they did a partnership with them last year, sort of a quasi-partnership, which gave United some gates at Kennedy, an airport that United vacated many years ago to their own detriment. They want desperately to get back in. So they have that arrangement where you can also get United miles on JetBlue flights and vice versa, JetBlue miles on United flights. But when asked if United wanted to now buy JetBlue, the CEO of United, Scott Kirby, gave an emphatic, not even close. Who wants to take on that kind of debt? The answer, Nobody. He'd much rather let JetBlue fail and pick up their planes and their pilots in a fire sale. So that's what's going on there. But what does that mean for the other airlines? The other rumor was that United Airlines is going to buy American. That, every pun intended, is not going to fly. Too many overlapping routes, too many overlapping cities. Even in the anti-regulatory mood of the Justice Department of the Trump administration, even they couldn't let that happen. Because Ed Bastian would not let that happen at Delta. That ain't going to happen. So, where does that leave everybody? Does JetBlue just fail? Remember, shortly before Spirit went out of business, JetBlue collateralized 22 of their planes to get a $550 million loan to be able to fly through the rest of this year. So we're not talking about this year. We're talking about the time of the year when most airlines go under, Spirit being the exception, December, January, and February, when they literally run out of money. TWA said goodbye then. Pan Am said goodbye then. Eastern said goodbye then. What's going to happen with JetBlue? We don't know. And then the other candidate for a takeover, which just did a takeover of its own, was Alaska Airlines, which just took over Hawaiian. Who might take over Alaska? One of the candidates, American Airlines. But American Airlines is not doing very well financially right now. They've had a miserable couple of quarters. So the jury's out on all of this. But remember, increased consolidation, mergers, and failures only means one thing: higher airfares and more route concentration. And that's not good. All right. A few other things I want to talk about. You go online to book your airline ticket. That's one thing. And then you go to the seating chart. And what do you discover? Every seat on that plane has a price attached to it. There are no freebies. Even the middle seats, the dreaded middle seats, have a price tag if they're closer to the front of the plane of between $30 and $60. Why would you ever pay money for a middle seat, right? That's like flying basic economy anyway. So do yourself a favor, never purchase a middle seat. Take your chances at the counter when you check in. There's a reasonably good chance you're not going to get that middle seat, or if you are, you won't have to pay for it. It would be insulting to pay for a middle seat, right? We understand that. And then one more thing. It's about your checked bags. And this is interesting. How many times have you gotten to the gate with a bag and they tell you, oh, sorry, all the overhead bins are full and you're going to have to gate check your bag? Now, we really don't want to do that, but they force us to do it. Here's what they don't tell you. Once the airline gate checks that bag, once the airline puts a bag tag on that bag at the gate, it becomes a full-fledged checked bag. If the airline damages it, they're responsible for fixing it, replacing it, or reimbursing you. And that includes handles, straps, zippers, and wheels. And here's something else they won't tell you. The domestic money damage liability cap is $4,700 per passenger for baggage mishandling, damage, or loss. So now you know. When we come back, more from Newport Beach and the Lido House as Peter Greenberg Worldwide returns with no reimbursement needed right after this.
0: Your flight might be late, but we're right on time. Peter Greenberg Worldwide will be right back.
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6: 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I'm the afternoon host from 4 until 6, live and local coverage. 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Thanks to our friends over at Luca Grill. Also, don't forget on Tuesday, our phone lines are open at 309-829-2345 for a Talk to Us Tuesday. 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I'm the afternoon host from 4 until 6, live and local coverage. We bring you up-to-the-minute news. 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Thanks to our friends over at Luca Grill. Also, don't forget on Tuesday, our phone lines are open at 309-829-2345 for a Talk to Us Tuesday. 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
2: And we're back. Peter Greenberg here as Ion Travel continues. And of course, you can always reach me. You know the drill. Just email me, peter@petergreenberg.com, with your name, phone number, question, or problem. We will solve it throughout the show as we do on every single week. My next guest I can actually call a friend. I've had the chance to travel with her all over the world, not necessarily by design, sometimes just by accident. She's a best-selling author, a writer, a public speaker, and for 8 years, she just happened to be the First Lady of Iceland. And I welcome her back to the show, Eliza Reid.
9: Nice to speak to you again, Peter.
2: And likewise. And now you're the author of your newest book, The First Lady Next Door. I mean, it's really an improbable tale of going from rural Ontario in Canada to Europe, to the White House, to Buckingham Palace, you name it, you were there, and something you never expected would ever happen to you.
9: Absolutely. I mean, the strangest thing about it as well, I think not many people anticipate that they will end up married to a head of state. But in my case, it was even less likely because my husband had never run for public office before, and the campaign was 7 weeks long. So when I say unexpected, I really mean unexpected.
2: Yeah, not to mention whirlwind.
9: Absolutely. Absolutely. I tell you, I it says in the back of the book, and it's true, I literally had to Google how to curtsy because we went to meet kings and queens pretty quickly.
2: Not only that, your travel schedule wrapped up pretty quickly, too.
9: It really did. Although you'll also see from the book that I've always loved to travel. It's one of my favorite things, one of my favorite things to do. And so I talk a little bit in the book about how I'd undertaken a lot of solo travels, you know, when I was younger and before I had kids. And some of those experiences really helped me to serve in this unexpected role that I found myself in that has no guidelines and no rule book. So that love of travel really helped me to serve as First Lady of Iceland.
2: And you and I first met when you were First Lady of Iceland in Reykjavik. Mm-hmm. And then again, we saw each other in Seville. We traveled in Prague. Mm-hmm. We've shared the stage together. And, you know, you're my travel guru now when it comes to how you pack.
9: I am a big fan of carry-on travel. You know, someone asked me this the other day, and I'll give your listeners a tiny tip or not, but I'm the kind of person who likes to always know where my next meal is coming from, you know, or I like to have a snack just to tide me over. And I travel with little baggies, little Ziploc baggies of oatmeal that I make myself. So I have little like oatmeal, and I add nuts and seeds and spices and some healthy stuff. And because most hotel rooms, you know, have a kettle or some hot water, and I have a spork. And so if I'm jet lagged or I wake up in the middle of the night, you don't want a whole meal, but I put some hot water in that oatmeal and there's some nutrition for you right away.
2: Speaking of travel, I buried the lead. You were also named the United Nations Special Ambassador for Tourism.
9: I was. That was a great event. And there's a little story in the book about that too, because I accepted that honor on a trip to Muscat, Oman, during which I also got to travel and was invited to eat a sheep brain. And of course, I partook of that as well, as one does. So there's lots of unexpected serendipitous moments in travel. One of the things I love about it.
2: So you survived the sheep.
9: I did indeed. And I think as a former First Lady, at least, I was told after I consumed the sheep's brain that then Prince Charles had visited the same venue the year before, but he apparently only had the tea. And I have to admit, I felt a little bit like I'd won some kind of non-existent contest then after that.
2: Well, you did. But what have you learned? I'll give it a travel bent. Mm-hmm. I mean, what have you learned about travel as a traveler that you never did before?
9: You know what I think I've learned as a traveler? It really restores my faith in humanity. And because I realize that, of course, we're so different in so many ways. And we have so many, I would say, superficial differences. And yet, fundamentally, we all crave a sense of belonging, right? We all want happiness, safety, security. We want our families to feel well. We want to do something productive. And I really feel grateful that I've had the opportunity to go to so many different countries and places and to see that. And really, that most people help you out a lot, because a lot of these trips that I've taken, especially before I was First Lady, I was alone. And again, most people want to help you out. Most people want to make sure that you leave their home with good memories and a positive experience. And I really think that that's important to overshadow anything negative that might happen. But I feel really, really happy about that. It also, as you know, too, no matter how much you plan in the world of travel, and I definitely fall into the planning category and I love planning, there are always things that you cannot predict that happen. And that kind of builds up our resilience a little bit. One, it opens us up to those positive moments of serendipity, those little things that you couldn't predict that turn out great. And then other things that you think, you know what, I didn't know this was going to happen, but I tackled it, I dealt with it, the sun came up the next morning. And certainly that, I guess, that resilience or that adaptability was something that really helped me when I was serving as First Lady, because it was something that I didn't really know how to do until I just got into it and was thrown into the deep end.
2: We're talking to Eliza Reid, the author of the new book, The First Lady Next Door. You know, my philosophy, Eliza, is that plan A, when it comes to travel, plan A never works. You have to be ready for plan B, C, and D, and you have to adjust. And then think back to the best memories. And I throw this open to my audience as well. Think back to the best memories you ever had as a traveler. In many cases, it happened when you turned left instead of turning right.
9: Absolutely. I agree 1,000%, you know, and you know what, also because of the way we're connected, you can find out so many things now before you can go online and watch a TikTok video of the seat configuration on your flight before you go. Like, there's so many things online, but what you can't find out or discover is, as you said, what if you order something different on the menu? What if you ask to person for directions, or as you said, turn left instead of turn right. And those are the things that we also can't do from our armchairs, right? We have to do that when we're in the moment. And so we have to be willing to be open for those experiences and to kind of lean into them, even though they might feel a little bit uncomfortable.
2: And then, of course, the essential element to successful travel, at least in my book, is the art of the conversation. You know, I remember you and I talked about this once on this show about you being described as an outspoken first lady. And you corrected everybody and you corrected me saying, no, I was a spoken first lady. There's no such thing as being outspoken. But the point is, you did speak to everybody.
9: Absolutely. Absolutely. You know, I wanted to use the moment to just, quote unquote, traditional first lady do. But I thought, it's so absurdly unlikely that I would have ever found myself in this situation. I have to do something with that. And that is using my voice, both because I don't think we hear women's voices enough these days, but also in Iceland, you know, I grew up in Canada. I speak Icelandic with an accent and I make mistakes. And so it was really important for me in Iceland to showcase my immigrant side, if you will, to showcase that was also something useful for me. And we discover so many things, as you said, when we just take the time to talk to somebody person to person and show our curiosity about them.
2: So in all of your travels, what was the biggest surprise that you didn't expect?
9: Oh my gosh. Just put me on the spot with all of these travels that I'm thinking of and these different things. I've been invited to people's homes before. I'll tell you a little story that appears in the book actually that combines the two things. I was in Tokyo when I was on a backpacking trip once. I didn't have somewhere to stay. My flight was delayed. It was the middle of the night. I was on a backpacker's budget. And I thought, well, at least I'll stay up at an internet cafe all night because I can't afford to do this. A woman my age from a local Japanese woman who was my age invited me to stay at her home. And she lived in this sort of dorm for unmarried women. And she snuck me in. I don't know that I was very hidden at all with my backpack, but she snuck me in. And let me stay there. And we had this wonderful little evening together and took photos. And I kept her email. And I thought, well, I'll probably never get back to Japan. But this was, this made my couple of days here really special. As it turns out, I got to write her again about 15 years later, because I did go back to Japan. But this time it was to attend the enthronement of the Japanese emperor. And I met up with her the day before I attended the enthronement ceremony, just to kind of marvel at life's unpredictability, because I could have never imagined when I was there in my, old t-shirt and Birkenstock sandals that the next time I would see her in the country was to attend the emperor's enthronement.
2: Yep. Those are the moments you walk out saying, did I just do that? Did that just happen?
9: Exactly.
2: I mean, and that is the beauty and the magic of travel, those unanticipated, unexpected moments, whether you're the first lady or just a backpacker.
9: Absolutely. And you can't reproduce them. You can't give someone the same recipe and they will have the same results. And that's what's so beautiful about it.
2: Well, you're still in my book, a special ambassador for tourism. And I really appreciate the new book. It's called The First Lady Next Door. And lots of fun stuff in that book, including the lessons that you learned. And most importantly, the lessons that you've applied. Eliza Reed, always a pleasure to talk to you.
9: Thanks so much for having me on, Peter.
2: You got it. And again, I highly recommend this book. And not only mention her other books, which we've had on this show as well. Check them out. And we'll be back with more of Eye on Travel right after this.
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6: 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I'm the afternoon host from 4 until 6, live and local coverage. We bring you up-to-the-minute news. Plus, we hear from every Monday the head coach and general manager of the Bloomington Bison, Philip Barsky. Thanks to our friends over at Luca Grill. Also, don't forget on Tuesday, our phone lines are open at 309-829-2345 for a Talk to Us Tuesday. 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
2: Peter Greenberg back with you from the Lido House right here in Newport Beach, California. And of course, you can always find me. 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We will solve it right here on the air. Let's go out to the phones. Out in Lansing, Michigan, I've got Lorena on the phone. Hello.
14: Hi, Peter.
2: Good deal. How are you?
14: I'm good. So what's very sunny here.
2: What's sunny Lansing. Okay. What's on your mind?
14: Okay. My question has to do with travel insurance when you're traveling internationally. I'll be flying to Kenya in a few months, and I generally purchase medical evacuation insurance. And I always have flying doctors, which would fly me from the bush back to Nairobi. But normally that medical evacuation insurance will let you, if you need to, consult with their doctors and your doctor and return you to the hospital of your choice here in Michigan. And I'm hoping that Ebola and anything else isn't going to be a problem. But should it come up that they, you know, insist that you stay in Kenya, does the medical evacuation insurance then pay for that? Or
2: okay, so let's back up a little bit. Okay. Let's go back to the definition of medical evacuation and repatriation insurance. Because it all gets down to individual policies and individual companies. In the best written policies that benefit you the most, here's what it says. In the event you get sick or injured overseas, they will then pay for you to be medically stabilized in that position, wherever you happen to be, in that location. They will then, as you mentioned, consult with your own doctor. After all, who knows your medical history better than your own personal physician? And depending on that consultation and the determination of your condition, it will be at that point that the determination is made to whether or not they're going to fly you home commercially or fly you home on a medically equipped jet to the doctor and medical facility of your choice. That's in the best written policies. Not every policy says that. You need to find the policies that do, because you don't want to be in a situation where they're going to find you fly you to the doctor and medical facility of their choice, because then you're the victim of the lowest bidder. You don't ever want to be in that situation. So, which policy do you have?
14: Travel Guard.
2: Okay.
14: Align.
2: Okay. Well, look, MedJet Assist, Travel Guard, Allianz, they all have that provision there based on the premium that you pay. So it all depends on what you want to do, but you have to read the fine print, because remember, on any insurance policy, they have a lot of exclusions in there. It could be a pre-existing medical exclusion. It could be an age exclusion. It could even be a destination exclusion. Right now, I don't think they're going to really pay for you to go on your vacation to Iran and provide medical.
14: Oh, right.
2: Right. So bottom line is you have to cover all those bases. And the way you do that is with a travel advisor or a travel agent who can basically interpret that hieroglyphic language in the policy to determine if they have everything in there that you need that actually applies to your particular needs.
14: And that's what I generally do, is talk to an agent, because often they will give you better coverage at a better deal directly than what you can get online.
2: Well, good. Then you're halfway home there. So then what's the issue?
14: Well, the issue would be if Kenya puts a restriction like they're talking about doing, where someone in the USA doesn't want you to fly back into the country. They want you to stay in Kenya.
2: Well,
14: but
2: no,
14: you have
2: that's
14: insurance.
2: Okay, let me explain. I know where you're going.
14: Okay.
2: Right now, the US and Kenya are at odds in terms of the outbreak of Ebola. And and they're trying to figure out how anybody could get out of Kenya to another facility to be treated or tested or screened. They haven't come up with a conclusion yet, because everybody's like being very territorial about it. So, but go back and read the policy language. If they're going to fly you to the medical facility and doctor of your choice, there are great medical facilities and doctors of your choice outside of Kenya that are also outside the US. So I really wouldn't worry about that.
14: Okay.
2: Go back to the policy language, read it carefully, and you'll see what I mean.
14: Okay.
2: Okay?
14: Well, that's kind of like a compromise. That's good.
2: And it works. And it works. And right now, the bottom line is, like there is with any kind of outbreak, Situational awareness. Find out exactly where it's located, how it's contracted, and how it's spread. And then, you know, look, if you go back to the bird flu, you know, or SARS, you know, how do people contract that? Well, they were visiting some chicken farm in Beijing. I don't think you're going there.
14: No.
2: So you see,
14: and I've already been through the COVID thing where they were closing everything down as I was coming through Amsterdam back home.
2: Listen, I remember those days. March 16th of 2020 is a day I remember very, very well. I got my wife on the last flight out of Turkey. Otherwise, I never would have seen her for 6 months. I get it. But right now, we're not at that stage yet. You can do the homework, work with that travel agent or the insurance agent, and get the policy language down to where you exactly need it, okay?
14: Okay, great.
2: And there you go. See, that was
14: all
2: easy.
14: All right, well, I appreciate that.
2: Okay, well, have fun in sunny Lansing.
14: Well, I will, but I'll have more fun in sunny Kenya. This will be trip number 13.
2: Oh, wow, you buried the lead. Good for you. You know what? I'm jealous. Have fun. That's great.
14: I love it there.
2: What's not to love, right?
14: That's right.
2: And by
14: more photos to take.
2: More photos to take and send them to us, right? PeterGreenberg.com. I want to see them.
14: I have. You've seen the leopard from the last trip.
2: I know. Send it again. I want to see another one, okay?
14: All right.
2: Thanks, Lorena.
14: All right. Thank you so much.
2: You got it. Back with more as Peter Greenberg Worldwide returns right after this.
15: Your flight might be late, but we're right on time. 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
3: 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Thanks to our friends over at Luca Grill. Also, don't forget on Tuesday, our phone lines are open at 309-829-2345 for a talk to us Tuesday. 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I'm Blake Haas, afternoon show host, weekdays from 4 until 6 on the Voice of Central Illinois. 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I'm the afternoon host from 4 until 6, live and local coverage. We bring you up to the minute news. Plus, we hear from every Monday the head coach and general manager of the Bloomington Bison, Philip Barsky. Thanks to our friends over at Luca Grill. Also, don't forget on Tuesday, our phone lines are open at 309-829-2345 for a talk to us Tuesday. 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Thanks to our friends over at Luca Grill. Also, don't forget on Tuesday, our phone lines are open at 309-829-2345 for a talk to us Tuesday. 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
0: Peter Greenberg back with you as Audio Travel continues from the Lido House right here in Newport Beach, California. You know the drill. You can always find me. Email me, peter@petergreenberg.com with your name, phone number, question or problem. We will solve it right here on the air as we do on every single show. As I said earlier in the show, I've been coming down to Newport Beach since I first moved to California. Should I say 1971? It's true. When they made me a correspondent, the West Coast correspondent for Newsweek magazine. And I would come down here all the time. First of all, the people watch, and then I got smart. Then I basically got on boats and went through the whole harbor. It was so great. And part of the harbor scene is very much a part of my next guest. She owns a group called the Duffy, the Senorita C.
4: No, C. Senorita Duffy.
0: C. Senorita Duffy. Say that three times fast and yeah, you win a prize. But if you don't know what a Duffy is, it's one of the best ways to see a harbor. It's an electric boat. Doesn't go very fast, but that's not the point of it. It's not about speed. It's about what you see and what you experience. Aria Hirshhorn, welcome.
4: Thank you, Peter.
0: Nice to meet you. I mean, people need to know. I mean, you guys were into electric boats way before they're electric boats. I mean, the point is, electric, you know, way before, you know, hybrids and cars, and way before, you know, EVs on the road, there were electric boats.
4: Yes, there were. The electric boat is something that Duffy himself invented as a little boat to go around a harbor, and it became very popular because they were so easy to navigate, and they're electric, so no gas, and they were friendly.
0: And no noise.
4: No noise, and they
0: By
4: are
0: the way,
4: now...
0: For me as a boat captain, it took me a while to get used to the no noise, because I thought we had stalled, I thought we were drifting, right? It's a different experience.
4: It's a different experience, and also you are able to enjoy the water and the scenery, as opposed to when you go out to into the ocean, it's beautiful and you can, you know, jump into the water, but this is more of a coastal...
0: The Duffy's not an ocean boat.
4: It is not an ocean boat.
0: And you're not going to go very fast.
4: You go about 3 to 5 knots, I believe.
0: Which is
4: very
0: perfect.
4: Slow.
0: See, Venice in Italy has the gondolas. We have the Duffies.
4: Yes, we do.
0: You have captains.
4: I have drivers, yes. So my boats are more geared towards people that want to enjoy the harbor and see all the sights and kind of learn about the history. So we do a little bit of a tour.
0: Well, you're going at that speed. You do learn about the harbor and the
4: history. Yes, and you can learn about how it was man-made. You can see all the celebrity houses. You see all the beautiful restaurants. We can stop at a public dock, hop off, grab a drink, grab some food.
0: Can I tell you what I remember about my first trip to Newport?
4: Mm-hmm.
0: I got on a boat, and I'm a captain, so I got a chance to pilot it. I was going very slow because there's a lot of traffic in the harbor, a lot of traffic, especially the sailboats, mm-hmm. and they're cutting right in front of you all the time. But the first thing I remembered was the Wild Goose. The Wild Goose was John Wayne's boat, and this was a converted World War II minesweeper. It was all wood. Minesweepers had to be wood, right? And he converted it to an amazing luxury yacht. And by the way, rumor has it, the Wild Goose is still around.
4: It is. It actually is. And we go by John Wayne's house. We see him.
0: You don't see him.
4: We don't see him. We see the house.
0: If you're seeing him, this is a different show.
4: You see the wonderful boats that are on the harbor. One of those is that one. You also see a lot of paddle boarders. You see a lot of different types of yachts, party boats. Everything on the harbor you can see.
0: Well, when you're going around the harbor, what's the most surprising thing that you're showing people?
4: The most surprising thing, I think, is sometimes, and it's not often, but you can see dolphins. There are dolphins
0: in the harbor.
4: In the harbor.
0: They come in.
4: Yes, they do. They come in.
0: Came in during COVID.
4: Yep. There were a lot of dolphins during COVID. And it's funny because I sent my best friend on a boat during COVID, and the first thing she sent me was dolphins right by the boat, and I was in shock. I didn't realize that that could happen, so that was very surprising to me. But also the amazing wildlife, the sea lions, the beautiful houses that surround the harbor. It's nothing like anywhere else. So you're not going to see that in Long Beach. You're not going to see that in Dana Point. Our harbor is very unique.
0: Long Beach, you go to see, it's an industrial harbor, number one. Number two, it's an amazing harbor. The mm-hmm. Port of Los Angeles is fascinating to me.
4: Beautiful.
0: But you're not seeing great beauty there. You're seeing industry.
4: Mm-hmm.
0: Right? Here, it was all man-made.
4: Yes.
0: Right? And done I think, responsibly in terms of the way it was set up.
4: Very responsibly. And every about 15 to 20 years, I believe it is, they come back into the harbor and they dig up the sand to move it back out so that to keep the level of the water better. So it's very well kept.
0: We're talking to Araya Hirshhorn and the owner, or I should say the co-owner, of Sea Senorita Duffy right here in Newport Beach. I think the best thing about getting on a Duffy with you guys is you're going slow enough that not only are you conversing with the captain and learning, you're conversing with all the other boats that are going by you.
4: 100%.
0: I mean, that's it. Conversations on the water, and you can't beat that.
4: I agree.
0: Araya, thank you so much for joining us, and we'll be back with your emails and your calls as Ion Travel continues right after this.
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0: WJBC and Beer Nuts present the Scott Miller Show hat. This is an embroidered baseball cap. On the front of it, the Beer Nuts logo and the Scott Miller Show logo. And on the back of the hat, my cartoon photo with the big mustache. This is not a contest prize. This hat is not for sale. The only way to get a Scott Miller hat is when I gift them randomly. Now, there is only one rule. You cannot ask for a hat. If you ask for one, you are restricted from receiving a hat. You are banned. You do not get a hat. WJBC, good morning. Who's this?
1: Good morning. This is your mom. I want a hat. I'm a down low.
0: Mom?
1: We won't tell anybody.
0: What is rule number one?
2: Don't ask for a hat.
0: No hat for her. WJBC and Beer Nuts present the Scott Miller Show hat. This is an embroidered baseball cap. On the front of it, the Beer Nuts logo and the Scott Miller Show logo. And on the back of the hat, my cartoon photo with the big mustache. This is not a contest prize. This hat is not for sale. The only way to get a Scott Miller hat is when I gift them randomly. Now, there is only one rule. You cannot ask for a hat. If you ask for one, you are restricted from receiving a hat. You are banned. You do not get a hat. WJBC, good morning. Who's this?
1: Good morning. This is your mom. I want a hat. I'm a down low.
0: Mom?
1: We won't tell anybody.
0: What is rule number one?
2: Don't ask for a hat.
0: No hat for her.
3: 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Once again, here's Peter Greenberg.
4: And we're back from the Lido House right here in Newport Beach, California. Peter Greenberg Worldwide, otherwise known as me, Peter Greenberg. And we're happy to talk to you anytime you want. Just email me, peter@petergreenberg.com, with your name, phone number, question or problem. We will solve it right here on the air. Let's go out to the phones to Sunny Springs, Georgia. I've got Miriam on the phone. Hello, Miriam.
5: Hello, good afternoon, Mr. Greenberg. Thank you so much for answering my email.
4: Sure. Tell me what's on your mind.
5: I have a family member, a cousin, who is getting married in New Jersey at the Newark Airport, and I was wondering, how can I get tickets to go there? And I was saying to myself, Mr. Greenberg is the person to call to help me to get the best ticket for this flight from Atlanta, Georgia to Newark, New Jersey.
4: Okay. So when is the wedding?
5: July 2nd on Thursday.
4: Okay, it's coming up, so we got to do this fast. Listen,
5: yes.
4: Airfares are going up at the rate of 2-3% every 4 days because of what's going on in Iran with the price of jet fuel and oil. You gain nothing by waiting. You should look at that ticket right now. You should book that ticket today. But remember, the cost of a nonstop ticket might be more expensive, especially now, than one that even makes a stop. So double check that. What's your departing airport?
5: Oh, Atlanta.
4: Okay. So if you're going from Atlanta to Newark, then it's a no-brainer. You're going to fly Delta. They're the dominant carrier. But keep in mind, the airfares are going up. Do not wait. There's no indication whatsoever that the fares are going to come down anytime soon.
5: Okay, but is it possible that a discount airline will be cheaper than Delta?
4: Well, here's the problem. Good luck finding a discount airline these days. An issue. One other consideration, by the way, don't laugh. I've done it. How about the train? How about Amtrak?
5: Yeah, I don't mind.

0: From ABC News, I'm Wayne Cabot. The war just took a turn. Israel launching airstrikes into Iran. Explosions heard in Isfahan, Tabriz, Tehran. The attacks are in retaliation for Iran's missile attack on Israel. The first missile attack since the ceasefire by Iran. All 10 missiles were intercepted. Representative Mike McCaul, Republican on ABC's This Week.
1: I think that honestly, that the Iranians are dragging this out. They want to drag this out closer to the midterm elections. I don't think they're negotiating in good faith.
0: The war drags on as the world turns to sport. Some members of Iran's World Cup entourage still waiting for U.S. visas before this week's games in Los Angeles. And speaking of L.A., the mayoral election just took a major turn. L.A. City Council

0: And now, here's a look at today's news from our news partner, WMBD-TV.
1: Well, the city of Bloomington is reminding residents to remove and properly dispose of batteries before you place them in a trash. This comes after a recent fire inside a Bloomington recycling truck. The blaze was caused by an electric lawnmower that was placed inside a recycling cart with its lithium battery still in it. City officials are asking people to remove batteries from equipment and take them to approved collection sites. And June is Alzheimer's Awareness Month, and for families facing a diagnosis, the disease can bring a lot of fear and uncertainty. Central Illinois health experts are recommending families focus on what their loved ones can still do while also preparing for changes in memory, personality, and daily routines. As the disease progresses, patience and support become especially important for caregivers. And a bill with implications on high school students' foreign language requirements passed the Senate and House. If signed by Governor Pritzker, it would mean students could take the already required 2 years of a language or 2 years of courses preparing them for a career, getting younger people involved in skilled trades earlier. A man accused of impersonating a Peoria sheriff's deputy will remain in custody pending his trial. 43-year-old Dennis Walker, who formerly went by the name Josh Coates, is charged with false personation. Coates is accused of pulling a man over, cutting his license in half, and driving off in an unmarked car. Police also raided his home, finding several uniforms, badges, a rifle, and more. And Peoria's own state senator Dave Kaler says this has been the toughest budget he's ever seen. Kaler says the budget was so difficult to balance this year because of the amount of cuts that happened to federal programs. Kaler says the current tax structure is not sustainable and lawmakers need to fix the ever-increasing property taxes. And police statistics can change at the drop of a dime. A police report from January to May in Peoria shows the city had one more homicide compared to a year ago. But despite the recent uptick in shootings, they're still down from that time frame. Peoria Police Chief Brad Dixon says it's better to look at the trends because the homicides over the past 5 years have significantly dropped, but they're not down enough. More news updates 24/7 on CIProud.com. From the WMBD-TV Newsroom, I'm Renee Skinner.
2: ABC News, I'm Mike Dubusky. This morning's latest jobs report shows employment grew more than analysts had been expecting.
3: The U.S. economy added 172,000 jobs in May, almost double what most analysts had been predicting. That lowers the risk of a recession. However, wage gains were modest at best. Young people are finding it tough to break into the job market because so many companies, while they aren't firing people, aren't really hiring them either. And employees haven't been leaving jobs they don't like either. The number of people who quit in April dropped up to the lowest level since August of 2020, when COVID was running rampant. Sherry Preston, ABC News.
2: There was a hearing today on the Trump administration's efforts to build a ballroom at the White House, with lawyers for the president appealing a judge's decision, which had required the project to get congressional approval. And in Virginia, a life sentence for Brendan Banfield, the man convicted earlier this year of murdering his wife, Christine, and a man named Joseph Ryan. This is ABC News.
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7: We highlight emerging artists on the first Sunday of every month, and here's our next one. 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The name of the song is called Coast. 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

0: WJBC and Beer Nuts present the Scott Miller Show hat. This is an embroidered baseball cap. On the front of it, the Beer Nuts logo and the Scott Miller Show logo. And on the back of the hat, my cartoon photo with the big mustache. This is not a contest prize. This hat is not for sale. The only way to get a Scott Miller hat is when I gift them randomly. Now, there is only one rule. You cannot ask for a hat. If you ask for one, you are restricted from receiving a hat. You are banned. You do not get a hat. WJBC, good morning. Who's this?
1: Good morning. This is your mom. I want a hat. I'm a down low.
0: Mom?
1: We won't tell anybody.
0: What is rule number one?
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2: From ABC News, I'm Wayne Cabot. Early morning airstrikes by Israel into Iran. Israel fired the missiles against President Trump's public advice not to, responding to missile fire from Tehran. That came on day 100 of an aspirational ceasefire that fails to hold. These attacks are the biggest breach yet, threatening to drag the wider Middle East back into a regional war, one that continues to involve the U.S.
3: The ceasefire between the U.S. and Iran around the Strait of Hormuz and in the Gulf is already pretty tenuous. We've seen that within the last 48 hours, the Iranians and the U.S. military exchanging pretty significant fire. The U.S. military insisting it is taking a defensive posture and attacking Iran to deter further attacks.
2: ABC's Tom Sufi Burridge in Jerusalem. A major change in L.A. Progressive Democrat Nithya Raman has overtaken Republican Spencer Pratt in the mayor's race. President Trump says California's slow vote count constitutes fraud, complaining in a new social media post that Republicans

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1: Well, the city of Bloomington is reminding residents to remove and properly dispose of batteries before you place them in a trash. This comes after a recent fire inside a Bloomington recycling truck. The blaze was caused by an electric lawnmower that was placed inside a recycling cart with its lithium battery still in it. City officials are asking people to remove batteries from equipment and take them to approved collection sites. And June is Alzheimer's Awareness Month, and for families facing a diagnosis, the disease can bring a lot of fear and uncertainty. Central Illinois health experts are recommending families focus on what their loved ones can still do while also preparing for changes in memory, personality, and daily routines. As the disease progresses, patience and support become especially important for caregivers. And a bill with implications on high school students' foreign language requirements passed the Senate and House. If signed by Governor Pritzker, it would mean students could take the already required 2 years of a language or 2 years of courses preparing them for a career, getting younger people involved in skilled trades earlier. A man accused of impersonating a Peoria sheriff's deputy will remain in custody pending his trial. 43-year-old Dennis Walker, who formerly went by the name Josh Coates, is charged with false personation. Coates is accused of pulling a man over, cutting his license in half, and driving off in an unmarked car. Police also raided his home, finding several uniforms, badges, a rifle, and more. And Peoria's own state senator Dave Kaler says this has been the toughest budget he's ever seen. Kaler says the budget was so difficult to balance this year because of the amount of cuts that happened to federal programs. Kaler says the current tax structure is not sustainable and lawmakers need to fix the ever-increasing property taxes. And police statistics can change at the drop of a dime. A police report from January to May in Peoria shows the city had one more homicide compared to a year ago. But despite the recent uptick in shootings, they're still down from that time frame. Peoria Police Chief Brad Dixon says it's better to look at the trends because the homicides over the past 5 years have significantly dropped, but they're not down enough. More news updates 24/7 on CIProud.com. 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
2: ABC News, I'm Mike Dubusky. This morning's latest jobs report shows employment grew more than analysts had been expecting.
3: The U.S. economy added 172,000 jobs in May, almost double what most analysts had been predicting. That lowers the risk of a recession. However, wage gains were modest at best. Young people are finding it tough to break into the job market because so many companies, while they aren't firing people, aren't really hiring them either. And employees haven't been leaving jobs they don't like either. The number of people who quit in April dropped up to the lowest level since August of 2020, when COVID was running rampant. Sherry Preston, ABC News.
2: There was a hearing today on the Trump administration's efforts to build a ballroom at the White House, with lawyers for the president appealing a judge's decision, which had required the project to get congressional approval. And in Virginia, a life sentence for Brendan Banfield, the man convicted earlier this year of murdering his wife Christine and a man named Joseph Ryan. This is ABC News.
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1: Well, the city of Bloomington is reminding residents to remove and properly dispose of batteries before you place them in a trash. This comes after a recent fire inside a Bloomington recycling truck. The blaze was caused by an electric lawnmower that was placed inside a recycling cart with its lithium battery still in it. City officials are asking people to remove batteries from equipment and take them to approved collection sites. And June is Alzheimer's Awareness Month, and for families facing a diagnosis, the disease can bring a lot of fear and uncertainty. Central Illinois health experts are recommending families focus on what their loved ones can still do while also preparing for changes in memory, personality, and daily routines. As the disease progresses, patience and support become especially important for caregivers. And a bill with implications on high school students' foreign language requirements passed the Senate and House. If signed by Governor Pritzker, it would mean students could take the already required 2 years of a language or 2 years of courses preparing them for a career, getting younger people involved in skilled trades earlier. A man accused of impersonating a Peoria sheriff's deputy will remain in custody pending his trial. 43-year-old Dennis Walker, who formerly went by the name Josh Coates, is charged with false personation. Coates is accused of pulling a man over, cutting his license in half, and driving off in an unmarked car. Police also raided his home, finding several uniforms, badges, a rifle, and more. And Peoria's own state senator Dave Kaler says this has been the toughest budget he's ever seen. Kaler says the budget was so difficult to balance this year because of the amount of cuts that happened to federal programs. Kaler says the current tax structure is not sustainable and lawmakers need to fix the ever-increasing property taxes. And police statistics can change at the drop of a dime. A police report from January to May in Peoria shows the city had one more homicide compared to a year ago. But despite the recent uptick in shootings, they're still down from that time frame. Peoria Police Chief Brad Dixon says it's better to look at the trends because the homicides over the past 5 years have significantly dropped, but they're not down enough. More news updates 24/7 on CIProud.com. 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
2: ABC News, I'm Mike Dubusky. This morning's latest jobs report shows employment grew more than analysts had been expecting.
3: The U.S. economy added 172,000 jobs in May, almost double what most analysts had been predicting. That lowers the risk of a recession. However, wage gains were modest at best. Young people are finding it tough to break into the job market because so many companies, while they aren't firing people, aren't really hiring them either. And employees haven't been leaving jobs they don't like either. The number of people who quit in April dropped to the lowest level since August of 2020, when COVID was running rampant. Cherry Preston, ABC News.
2: There was a hearing today on the Trump administration's efforts to build a ballroom at the White House, with lawyers for the president appealing a judge's decision, which had required the project to get congressional approval. And in Virginia, a life sentence for Brendan Banfield, the man convicted earlier this year of murdering his wife Christine and a man named Joseph Ryan. This is ABC News.
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0: WJBC and Beer Nuts present the Scott Miller Show hat. This is an embroidered baseball cap. On the front of it, the Beer Nuts logo and the Scott Miller Show logo. And on the back of the hat, my cartoon photo with the big mustache. This is not a contest prize. This hat is not for sale. The only way to get a Scott Miller hat is when I gift them randomly. Now, there is only one rule. You cannot ask for a hat. If you ask for one, you are restricted from receiving a hat. You are banned. You do not get a hat. WJBC, good morning. Who's this?
1: Good morning. This is your mom. I want a hat. I'm a down low.
0: Mom?
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0: What is rule number one?
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0: For over 100 years, thanks to you, we've been broadcasting from WJBC. I'm Blake Hodge, afternoon show host weekdays from 4 until 6 on The Voice of Central Illinois. 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
1: From ABC News, I'm Wayne Cabot. Early morning airstrikes by Israel into Iran. Israel fired the missiles against President Trump's public advice not to, responding to missile fire from Tehran. That came on day 100 of an aspirational ceasefire that fails to hold. These attacks are the biggest breach yet, threatening to drag the wider Middle East back into a regional war, one that continues to involve the U.S.
2: The ceasefire between the U.S. and Iran around the Strait of Hormuz and in the Gulf is already pretty tenuous. We've seen that within the last 48 hours, the Iranians and the U.S. military exchanging pretty significant fire. The U.S. military insisting it is taking a defensive posture and attacking Iran to deter further attacks.
1: ABC's Tom Sufi Burridge in Jerusalem. A major change in L.A. Progressive Democrat Nithya Raman has overtaken Republican Spencer Pratt in the mayor's race. President Trump says California's slow vote count constitutes fraud, complaining in a new social media post that Republican candidates are being cheated. People who were able to score tickets for Game 3 of the NBA Finals at MSG can expect layers of lawmen and women.
3: Police have the barricades ready to go. They are lined up around the entire arena.
4: The Secret Service will be here as President Trump says he's coming to the game. The New York City native and Knicks fan would become the first sitting president to attend the NBA Finals. A watch party outside the arena has been canceled.
1: ABC's Perry Russum. President Trump is the biggest name politician to be in attendance, but Mayor Zoran Mamdani says he'll be there.
5: It'll be a very different place than the president, but I'll be there. I'll probably be standing for most of it.
1: The Knicks coming home with a 2-0 lead over the Spurs. Because of security, fans are advised to arrive 2 hours before tip-off. Some members of Iran's World Cup entourage are still waiting for their U.S. visas before this week's games in Los Angeles. You're listening to ABC News.
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1: Stacey King played on three consecutive NBA championship teams with the Chicago Bulls from 1991 through 93. Modern fans know and adore him as the Bulls commentator for the past two decades, earning him an Emmy. Fans will be sad to hear the news that Stacey King has died at just 59. The NASCAR race in Michigan was stopped with 51 laps remaining to repair the safer barrier after a hard crash involving Christopher Bell and Chase Elliott, Denny Hamlin scoring his second consecutive Cup win. At the movies, nostalgia for the 2000s battling nostalgia for the 1980s.
2: Be back!
3: The horror comedy Scary Movie took in $55 million at the box office this weekend, a record for the long-running franchise. That means He-Man didn't have the power, with the new Masters of the Universe movie opening at number two with $29.3 million.
4: Look, I know how this sounds, but you gotta understand, it's massive.
3: Backrooms, meanwhile, rounded out the top three with $25.9 million, a 70% drop-off from its opening last weekend. Mike DeBusky, ABC News.
1: Broadway's top honor goes to a show that gently mocks Broadway. Schmigadoon wins the Tony for Best New Musical, adapted from Apple TV, meaning that that's an EGOT for Apple. It already has Emmys for Ted Lasso in the Studio, the Oscar for Coda, and the Grammy for the F1 soundtrack. I'm Wayne Cabot, ABC News.
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1: Well, the city of Bloomington is reminding residents to remove and properly dispose of batteries before you place them in a trash. This comes after a recent fire inside a Bloomington recycling truck. The blaze was caused by an electric lawnmower that was placed inside a recycling cart with its lithium battery still in it. City officials are asking people to remove batteries from equipment and take them to approved collection sites. And June is Alzheimer's Awareness Month, and for families facing a diagnosis, the disease can bring a lot of fear and uncertainty. Central Illinois health experts are recommending families focus on what their loved ones can still do while also preparing for changes in memory, personality, and daily routines. As the disease progresses, patience and support become especially important for caregivers. And a bill with implications on high school students' foreign language requirements passed the Senate and House. If signed by Governor Pritzker, it would mean students could take the already required 2 years of a language or 2 years of courses preparing them for a career, getting younger people involved in skilled trades earlier. A man accused of impersonating a Peoria sheriff's deputy will remain in custody pending his trial. 43-year-old Dennis Walker, who formerly went by the name Josh Coates, is charged with false personation. Coates is accused of pulling a man over, cutting his license in half, and driving off in an unmarked car. Police also raided his home, finding several uniforms, badges, a rifle, and more. And Peoria's own state senator Dave Kaler says this has been the toughest budget he's ever seen. Kaler says the budget was so difficult to balance this year because of the amount of cuts that happened to federal programs. Kaler says the current tax structure is not sustainable and lawmakers need to fix the ever-increasing property taxes. And police statistics can change at the drop of a dime. A police report from January to May in Peoria shows the city had one more homicide compared to a year ago. But despite the recent uptick in shootings, they're still down from that time frame. Peoria Police Chief Brad Dixon says it's better to look at the trends because the homicides over the past 5 years have significantly dropped, but they're not down enough. More news updates 24/7 on CIProud.com. 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
2: ABC News, I'm Mike Dubusky. This morning's latest jobs report shows employment grew more than analysts had been expecting.
3: The U.S. economy added 172,000 jobs in May, almost double what most analysts had been predicting. That lowers the risk of a recession. However, wage gains were modest at best. Young people are finding it tough to break into the job market because so many companies, while they aren't firing people, aren't really hiring them either. And employees haven't been leaving jobs they don't like either. The number of people who quit in April dropped to the lowest level since August of 2020, when COVID was running rampant. Sherry Preston, ABC News.
2: There was a hearing today on the Trump administration's efforts to build a ballroom at the White House, with lawyers for the president appealing a judge's decision, which had required the project to get congressional approval. And in Virginia, a life sentence for Brendan Banfield, the man convicted earlier this year of murdering his wife Christine and a man named Joseph Ryan. This is ABC News.
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0: WJBC and Beer Nuts present the Scott Miller Show hat. This is an embroidered baseball cap. On the front of it, the Beer Nuts logo and the Scott Miller Show logo. And on the back of the hat, my cartoon photo with the big mustache. This is not a contest prize. This hat is not for sale. The only way to get a Scott Miller hat is when I gift them randomly. Now, there is only one rule. You cannot ask for a hat. If you ask for one, you are restricted from receiving a hat. You are banned. You do not get a hat. WJBC, good morning. Who's this?
1: Good morning. This is your mom. I want a hat. I'm a down low.
0: Mom?
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4: 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Thanks to our friends over at Luca Grill. Also, don't forget on Tuesday, our phone lines are open at 309-829-2345 for a Talk to Us Tuesday. 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

0: Headed down Route 9, hauling beans, or speeding on Veterans Parkway, the Afternoon Show is there for you. 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I love to get you caught up on local news, the local economy, and most of all, talking with you.
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0: 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I'm the afternoon host from 4 until 6, live and local coverage. 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Thanks to our friends over at Luca Grill. Also, don't forget on Tuesday, our phone lines are open at 309-829-2345 for a Talk to Us Tuesday. 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
4: From ABC News, I'm Brian Clark. Israel and Iran must immediately stop shooting, says President Trump this morning. The countries are trading fire and continuing to threaten the ceasefire. Iran says that it fired missiles to retaliate for Israel's attacks on Lebanon. ABC's Karen Hua is the latest from Washington.
5: Israel striking back at Iran, explosions heard in the capital, Tehran. The Israeli military says it targeted missile launch sites after Iran fired nearly a dozen missiles at Israel yesterday. Israel's ambassador to the U.S. saying, no self-respecting country in the world would tolerate such an attack, and neither will Israel.
4: President Trump tonight set to become the first sitting president to attend the NBA Finals. Tight security expected at Madison Square Garden in New York City, where fans are not allowed to bring bags into the arena. The Knicks lead the series over the Spurs 2-0. Just below Madison Square Garden Sunday, 5 people were hurt in a stabbing at Penn Station, the nation's busiest transit hub. Brandon Norwood was there when it happened.
6: We turned and we ran, and just trying to get out the station, somebody fell, and I made sure to pick them up because I didn't know if the dude who stabbed, how close he was.
4: Suspects in custody. California's primary counting continues. Progressive Nithia Raman overtook reality star Spencer Pratt in the battle for second in the Los Angeles mayor's race. ABC's Selena Wang says President Trump is weighing in comments to NBC News.
7: Trump peddles an unsubstantiated claim that last week's California elections are rigged because after 4 days, the state isn't even close to finishing the count.
8: Do you have evidence to support
9: that? All I have to do is look. All
8: but,
9: I have to do is
8: that's
9: look.
8: Not evidence.
9: And I listen to people, but, and let's see what happens.
8: But, sir, that's not evidence.
7: The Trump Justice Department now sending in a federal prosecutor to investigate voter fraud allegations in California.
4: You're listening to ABC News.
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4: Authorities in Ohio are still looking for the suspects in the shooting at a festival in Toledo Saturday, says ABC's Allison Kosick.
16: Panic and chaos after a mass shooting at this popular festival in Toledo, Ohio, sent people running for their lives. 12 people were wounded.
17: Everybody trying to find their kids.
16: The victims, as young as 14. Law enforcement nationwide reports there's been a 25% increase in the number of mass shootings so far this year, even as overall violent crime trends downward.
4: Philadelphia police searching for nearly $500,000 worth of bourbon that was stolen from a warehouse. A21 Wine and Spirits COO Rob Koch says thieves stepped in and conned their way into taking

0: is bourbon.
1: They showed up at American Supply's warehouse. They said, hey, we're here for a pickup for A21. And it's 18 pallets of stuff. They didn't really know what it was.
0: He said the warehouse failed at some basic security measures. Schmigadoon won Best Musical at the Tony Awards last night. John Lithgow won the Tony for Best Actor in a Leading Role of a Play for his portrayal of children's author Roald Dahl in Giant. School is closed today in a Japanese city of 500,000 people north of Tokyo because of a bear sighting, which have become an increasing problem in the country. Last week, four people were hurt by a bear in Fukushima. I'm Brian Clark, ABC News.
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4: 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Also, don't forget on Tuesday, our phone lines are open at 309-829-2345 for a Talk to Us Tuesday. 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
6: 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I'm Delos Yonke. USDA Secretary Brooke Rollins will attend off-the-record briefings today at the new U.S. Livestock Insects Research Laboratory in Texas. Following the briefing, she will host a standing press conference to provide updates on New World Screwworm. National Cattlemen's Beef Association CEO Colin Woodall was in Illinois this past week at Illinois Beef Association's summer conference, saying, quote, the thing I tell producers and I want everyone to know is it's not a red alert situation for us, unquote. He was speaking the day before New World Screwworm was in fact confirmed in Texas. He added, quote, we have the products and techniques to take care of our cattle, kill the larvae, and heal the cattle, unquote. Saying the key to handle New World Screwworm is pushing the pest south and out of Mexico through sterile insect technology. Encourage farmers to keep an eye on their cattle herds for any signs of issues, particularly in the southern U.S. You can read more about it in this week's edition of Farm Week. In D.C., election year politics may have taken precedence over bipartisanship in the House Ag Committee. Our Washington correspondent Matt Kay has the story.
7: Democrats were in attack mode, led by House Ag Ranking Member Angie Craig, running for Minnesota U.S. Senator. Craig asked USDA Secretary Brooke Rollins how many farms failed last year, answering her own question after a pause.
8: 15,000 farms. We lost 15,000 farms because of bad policy on the part of this administration.
9: So you think we walked in the door?
8: I'm sorry,
9: and those
8: I'm going to ask the questions here today.
9: Okay, I would love a question.
8: Do you know how much money farmers lost last year?
7: Again, sharp-edged confrontation.
8: It was $28 billion. You're the Secretary of Agriculture.
7: Rollins attempted defenses on trade, fuel and fertilizer costs, SNAP fraud, and more, each time interrupted by Craig.
8: Reclaiming my time, you are in power. You own this entire town.
9: This is,
8: Madam Secretary,
9: do you
8: know what
9: percent?
8: I'm reclaiming my time.
9: Okay, I just ask you not to be so rude. I mean, I'd really like to have a legitimate conversation.
7: But it was not to be.
8: Madam Secretary, I'm asking you these questions because these issues, this committee, it's all personal.
9: You're not asking questions for an answer.
8: My mom
9: You're asking
8: was,
9: questions to make a political
8: reclaiming
9: statement.
8: My time.
7: Chairman G.T. Thompson ended the exchange, telling Craig her allotted time had expired. But the tone of partisan arguing was set for the rest of the hearing. Separately, the House passed 213 to 210 along mostly party lines, a $26 billion FY27 USDA spending bill with the biggest disagreement over WIC and SNAP spending levels. The Senate has yet to take up an ag spending bill. For the RFD Radio Network, Matt Kay, Washington.
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12: Markets were fairly volatile last week, with little new news to report for corn and soybeans, says Carl Setzer from Consus Ag. He was our guest on Friday on the Central Illinois Farm Network Midday Update.
14: I did rehash a lot of the same stories, those being the planting, and of course the first condition report came out to start the week. Relatively high numbers on both corn and soybeans. Wheat continues to struggle. We knew that would likely happen. The thing is those numbers came out, and their eyes a little suspect to start the season, especially when not even 100% of the crop has emerged yet. But we really, those numbers did kind of take the wind out of the sails on the market here, Kent, and we kind of drifted backwards after that. Managed money flow really started to weigh on the market as we got into the last half of the week as well. The big story, obviously, coming out, the New World screwworm outbreak and discovery in Texas. It was kind of known, really did kind of a little bit of a sell the rumor by the fact in the market. We had limit gains in feeder cattle and in Thursday's trade. Friday started out pretty strong as well, but as the session has wore on here, we've gained back some of our gains in cattle.
12: This has been Central Illinois Today. I'm Kent Kansen.
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4: 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We bring you up to the minute news. Plus, we hear from every Monday the head coach and general manager of the Bloomington Bison, Philip Barsky. Thanks to our friends over at Luca Grill. Also, don't forget on Tuesday, our phone lines are open at 309-829-2345 for a talk to us Tuesday. 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
12: Here is your Soybean Minutes on the Central Illinois Farm Network. I'm Kent Kansen. Congressman Darren LaHood visited the Illinois Soybean Association headquarters in Bloomington Tuesday to meet with ISA leaders, staff, and Illinois soybean producers to discuss biofuels and other key issues impacting farmers around the state. The visit provided a chance for Congressman LaHood to engage directly with Illinois soybean leaders and farmers and hear firsthand about the challenges and opportunities facing the industry. Discussions focused on the importance of strengthening domestic biofuels markets, supporting rural economies, ensuring Illinois farmers remain competitive in today's agricultural landscape, and the need for certainty around federal legislative agricultural policy, including the future of the Farm Bill. ISA leadership highlighted the critical role biofuels play in creating demand for Illinois soybeans, while also contributing to American energy independence and economic growth in the rural communities. You can read more at the website ilsoy.org. This has been the Soybean Minutes. I'm Kent Kansen.
16: From the Country Financial Studio, I'm Rita Frazier. This is the RFD Livestock Report. Late last week, USDA APHIS did confirm the detection of New World screwworm in Texas, a fact that many in the industry knew was inevitable, as we talked last week with Colin Woodall, the CEO of the National Cattlemen's Beef Association.
17: Understand is this is not a red alert situation for us. It is an animal health emergency, there's no doubt about it, and we have the products and the techniques to be able to take care of our cattle, kill the larvae, and heal them up. What we have to worry about is how do we finally push them back out of Texas, out of Mexico, out of Central America, and back into South America. We do that through the sterile insect technology, but it's a matter of having enough flies. We need 500 million flies a week, and right now we only have 100 million a week.
18: And you did emphasize the fact that it's an animal health issue. It's not a food safety issue. That changes things a little bit.
17: Oh, it really does, because this is a parasitic fly. And like a lot of parasites that we deal with, it's one that there are products that will kill the larva and be able to heal the cattle. It is a flesh eater, and it feeds off of live animals. And it's not just cattle. And I think that's one thing everybody needs to keep in mind. It's cats, it's dogs, it's people, it's birds, it's any warm-blooded animal could be a host for New World screwworm. So we have the tools to be able to manage this. It's just a matter of how long it's going to take before we have enough sterile flies to be able to eradicate.
18: For Illinois, will it make it this far?
17: I highly doubt it. I really do. One, the fly does not like temperatures much below 45 degrees. So even if it started to make a northward push, the winters would kill it pretty quickly. But again, it's about the protocols and the tools we already have in place. We're going to be able to contain this. I don't expect this to be a major spread across the United States, which is why I say this is not a red alert situation. Will it have a market impact? For a couple of days, it very well could, just because there's been a lot of pent-up anxiety. And once that is done, then I think everybody relaxes and we get back to business.
18: The other thing you emphasized, encouraging producers to spend more time with their cattle.
17: You know, that's the big thing that will really determine our success, is because the life cycle of this fly is really quick. And when the female lays her eggs, it's only about 14 hours before they hatch and start burrowing. So if you're out there on one day and you don't have a problem, it doesn't mean that you won't have a problem the following day. So being out among your cattle, keeping an eye on them, looking for the lesions is going to be key to our victory against New World Screwworm.
18: Do you feel like the administration and Secretary Rollins has done all that they can do? Where are we nationally on addressing this issue?
17: Yeah, so this goes all the way to the president. The president and Secretary Rollins have taken this very seriously. All you have to do is look at the commitment Secretary Rollins has already made in building two facilities here in the United States. One is a New World Screwworm distribution facility that is up and running today, and it is taking the sterile flies that are being produced and getting them distributed out into the wild. But she has also committed the construction of our own domestic New World Screwworm sterilization production facility. And that'll be online here in a year and a half, 2 years. So she has definitely stepped up, made this a priority, is doing everything she can to help us be successful.
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4: 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Thanks to our friends over at Luca Grill. Also, don't forget on Tuesday, our phone lines are open at 309-829-2345 for a Talk to Us Tuesday. 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I'm the afternoon host from 4 until 6, live and local coverage. We bring you up to the minute news. 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Thanks to our friends over at Luca Grill. Also, don't forget on Tuesday, our phone lines are open at 309-829-2345 for a Talk to Us Tuesday. 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
12: Here is the Rural Report, sponsored by the Illinois Corn Growers. I'm Kent Kasson on the Central Illinois Farm Network. Senator Amy Klobuchar and 25 Senate colleagues are raising concerns over a planned reorganization of the Food and Nutrition Service within the USDA, warning that move could weaken administration of key federal nutrition programs. The senator said the restructuring came after significant staffing losses and major reductions to nutrition assistance programs over the past year. The FNS oversees 16 federal nutrition programs, including SNAP, WIC, and the National School Lunch and Breakfast Programs, which millions of Americans rely on every year. The senators wrote that they have strong concerns regarding the legislation and reorganization of the Food and Nutrition Service at USDA, and after dramatic cuts to nutrition assistance programs and the significant staff losses at FNS, they say the reorganization will further weaken the ability of the agency to administer federal nutrition assistance programs. This has been the Rural Report. I'm Kent Kasson.
4: 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Thanks to our friends over at Luca Grill. 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I'm the afternoon host from 4 until 6, live and local coverage. We bring you up-to-the-minute news. 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Thanks to our friends over at Luca Grill. Also, don't forget on Tuesday, our phone lines are open at 309-829-2345 for a Talk to Us Tuesday. 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
20: Think you're strong enough to pull a 737? Well, it's easier than it looks. Hundreds gathered together at the Synergy Flight Center in Bloomington as groups took turns pulling a United Airlines 737. The event was a fundraiser put on by the company Plane Pool to raise money for the Special Olympics. Groups of 20 would take turns seeing who could pull the plane the farthest distance within the time period. Around $50,000 was raised, which smashed the original set goal of $35,000. Michelle Mayer, who helped organize the event, says she's happy to see support for the Special Olympics take off.
21: What we're trying to do at Special Olympics Illinois is build a community of inclusion that includes those athletes and their families. And I think when they see all the members of the community come out to support them and their efforts and our efforts and programming for them, it really, you know, brings a sense of joy.
20: Mayer says that Plane Pool now plans to continue hosting future events in the Bloomington area. Is a story making Central Illinois proud. After nearly four decades of service, one man is taking off the stars and returning as a civilian. Major General Daniel McDonough was honored Saturday at the 182nd Airlift Wing in Peoria. McDonough served more than 39 years in the military and previously commanded the 182nd. From 2022 to 2025, he served as Assistant Adjutant General Air, overseeing more than 3,000 Illinois Air National Guard personnel, more than 900 full-time employees. He says he was happy to see people come to celebrate him becoming a veteran.
22: It comes down to you see all these people, it sounds arrogant, but they came here to see me off. And so the opportunities to create those relationships for 39 and a half years, and as I take my uniform off as one last time today, what will the enduring thing that will last forever is all these friendships that I made. And you know, we're all like-minded people doing the same kind of thing, so it's just that's what I'll remember.
20: McDonough says he is grateful for the airmen, families, and community members who supported him throughout his career. In a crime alert, according to McLean County court documents, a Bloomington woman was arrested after allegedly stabbing her boyfriend in the stomach. It was just after midnight on Friday when Bloomington police were called to an apartment on Riley Drive, just behind the Empire Plaza shopping center. There they found a man in a hallway with alleged stab wounds. He was taken to the hospital where he underwent emergency surgery and will stay for the next few days. The Bloomington woman, who is charged with domestic battery, is the victim's girlfriend. 26-year-old Mariana Motherway was seen standing in an apartment room doorway with a stab wound to her right leg and blood on her face. Court records report one witness to claim to have heard Motherway apologize and tell the victim she did not mean to stab him. The boyfriend's condition post-surgery is currently unknown. As of this morning, Motherway remains in the McLean County Jail. Peoria Proud kicked off its Pride Month celebrations despite the rain. WMBD's Jack Bazikas takes us into the celebrations.
23: Pride Month is officially underway in Peoria, with Peoria Proud hosting its annual family picnic Sunday at Glen Oak Park. Despite rain earlier in the day, organizers say the weather didn't keep people away.
24: We slowed down a little at the very beginning, but we had our biggest turnout yet that we've had in all 12 years. Just under 200 people showed up.
23: Peoria Proud President Jake Bauer says the turnout shows the importance of having safe spaces.
24: I think it shows that there's a need for community, a need for everyone to feel represented and just be seen for who they are.
23: After the picnic, the celebration moved to Sparky's Ringside Bar and Grill in Peoria with karaoke, raffles, and a drag show planned for later in the night. Organizers say it's just the beginning of a month full of events.
25: It just means a lot that our community supports us, and it's only the start. We got so much planned for the rest of the month.
23: One of those events includes lighting the bridge on June 28th, marking the anniversary of Stonewall. For Peoria Proud, the message this month is simple.
24: Our simple message is love. You know, everyone deserves to be loved. Everyone is loved. And we're here to share that and spread that.
23: In Peoria, Jack Bozikas, WMBD News.
20: Thanks, Jack.
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1: Weather report for Friday from meteorologist Paul Otto for listeners on the RFD radio network. Northwest and western Illinois, that's where round one of many more rounds to come of showers and thunderstorms will be focusing its efforts at first. And it'll be sending the strongest stuff mainly to the north-northwest of a Moline to Rockford line. And showers, of course, will then move across the state for the rest of this morning. And then a break in the afternoon before it looks like the Central Plains will send through another line, reaching us by about 9 or 10 o'clock towards bedtime, first reaching areas of western I-80 and western I-74 around bedtime, and then traveling east-southeast to reach all areas of central Illinois by about 2 in the morning. Isolated severe weather conditions are possible, and as of right now, we're at a level 1, meaning chances are low for severe weather, but strong winds to 65 miles per hour. That's my primary concern. And then Saturday, a little bit of a break, and then Sunday afternoon, looking for more rounds. Yeah, those will be not just a quick hit of storms, but they'll basically last for several hours and range from just light rain and sprinkles at times to possible severe weather, with western Illinois seeing the best chances for the strongest weather on Sunday and also into Monday as well. It looks like by Tuesday, especially late in the day, eastern and southeastern portions of the state will be prone to see more of the shower and thunderstorm activity in the state as we go into the afternoon and evening, and that'll add to the rainfall totals. They'll be between 1 inch and 2.25 inches over the state over the next 5 days, with northern, western areas along the Mississippi River and far southern Illinois seeing that full 2.25 inches of rain. Mid-range forecast period for the 10th through the 14th after a one-day break from the muggy conditions. It looks like a mini heat wave, complete with renewed pushes of high humidity levels from the Gulf, will hit us. Highs near 90. This has been Freeze Notice. Meteorologist Paul Otto for the RFD Radio Network.
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Good Monday to you from the Country Financial Studio. It's time once again for RFD Illinois. I'm Delos Yonke. Did you get any rain? Did you get much rain over the weekend? Oh, some places are certainly hoping for a nice soaker. I was reading a couple of different articles about Rockford's May being the driest on record, going from an awfully wet April, the top 10 wet April, and then the top 5 dry May. Rockford in specific didn't even get half an inch of rainfall during the entire month last month, so how's June going to go? Here at the Palatial Estate in McLean County, we missed it Friday, may have got sprinkled on Saturday, and then heard thunder early in the morning, and also late in the afternoon yesterday. Looks like right around half an inch, and maybe there's a little bit more to come, and certainly could use a little bit more. I was looking so much over last week at what rainfall chances were that I didn't even notice how hot it's supposed to be as we make our way through the week here. Will some parts of the state take a shot at 100 degrees by chance? Or have we backed off of those projected highs at all? Certainly expect to see a couple of days or maybe even more with 90-degree temperatures as, well, here's summertime for you. All right, stay with us. This is RFD Illinois.

0: With this week's edition of Farm Week, the early word, I'm Delos Yonke. A lot of livestock coverage with the Illinois Beef Association Summer Conference in Springfield and World Pork Expo taking place in Des Moines, Iowa last week. Find the latest for both industries, including coverage on New World Screwworm and that developing situation in this week's Farm Week. And a down week for grain and soybean futures brings up questions on whether or not China will be buying U.S. commodities anytime soon. Read more about that in depth in the weekly Cash Strategist page in Farm Week, the number one ag publication in Illinois. No other Farm Weekly in Illinois has as many people on the ground in Illinois covering Illinois agriculture for you with a depth on key issues to keep you profitable. And don't forget, you can find daily or more frequent updates at farmweeknow.com.
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2: Back on RFD Illinois, I'm Rita Frazier. An update from the state FSA office as we talked late last week with Bill Graff, state executive director, and Joan Hammond, state chief program specialist, as we talked about the base acreage update opportunity for farmers and a reminder for acreage reporting.
3: Bring up to farmers, we need them to come into the office to get their acres reported. Acreage reporting, your farm records, what you report for your crop acres determines so many things that happen at this time and in the future on your farm. So the first thing that I need our producers to do is call up, make an appointment, get into the county office, get your acres reported. It's nationwide service. You can go to any county office. If you farm in three or four counties, you can go to one office and report all your acres. You can go to all three of them. But I need you to get in there and get those acres reported. There's a base acre update that we got that's just started out, just going on. We've been working on it behind the scenes. Illinois pretty much stayed ahead of the game on this whole deal. Landowners actually are going to get the opportunity to add base acres to their farm if they have the room to add base acres to their farm. And then we also got the assistance to specialty crop growers that just started for people that raise things like mushrooms and specialty crops. When we got three tiers there. So, Rita, there's a lot going on here. That's kind of a quick top, a high-level overview, and I think we can just go through each one of these independently if you want to.
2: Yeah, absolutely, because the base acre adjustment, you mentioned that you guys got a big jump on that. Tell us what that could mean to Illinois farmers and how they go forward with the changes and what those base acres look like today.
3: The biggest change, Rita, is that you may get the opportunity to add base acres to your farm. If you have a farm that is not fully based, and that means if you got a 100-acre farm and you have 100 acres of base acres, you're fully based. If you have a 100-acre farm, though, and you only have 90 acres of base, you may have the opportunity to add all or a portion of those 10 acres to the base acres on your farm, which it will help you in the future with ARC PLC. It also, you know, a fully based farm has probably more value to it than a farm that's not fully based. So Joan can give you a little more details on that. The nice thing about it, Rita, if you want to add base acres to the farm, you don't have to do anything.
4: Correct. And I'll just add then, Rita, to what Mr. Graff mentioned. The producers and, well, owners began being notified June the 1st. And depending on if they had an email address on file with FSA or if they didn't, they'll be emailed. Or if they don't have an email address on file, then they were mailed a postcard. That notification is identical for both methods, and it directs the owners to either use their login.gov to obtain their notification letter and then farm exhibit for each of their farms to show the potential allocations, or to visit their FSA county office, because we can create that data for, generate that data for them at the county office as well. What it does is it provides a recap of each farm's calculation that they have an ownership association with. So it takes your 2019 to 2023 cropping history and evaluates that based on your 2024 base. And if you were basically, I'll say, farming more, more certified acres than what your base was, then you have an opportunity for a potential allocation. And then we look at what does that firm structure look like in 2026, and they evaluate that, and that could be a producer's potential allocation. Now, there's 30 million acres that were authorized nationwide, and if the nationwide number for calculations exceeds that 30 million, there will be a prorated reduction applied across the nation for that. But the data on the information the producer will be provided will go through that math calculation. The good news is that's all done automatically, but it's based off what they certified to FSA in those years, 2019 to 2023. So it's a really good thing. Like Mr. Graff said, it's been 2002 since we've been added to, been able to add to base. We had an opportunity several years back to reallocate, but this is it to add to. So this is a great opportunity for our farmers.
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7: RFD Illinois on a Monday. I'm Jim Taylor. On the road over the weekend, covering the county fair scene in Macoupin County. A nice boost with naming rights of the grandstand to Country Financial, where J.R. Early, a Macoupin County native, is district leader.
8: Why did Country Financial say, hey, we want to get involved and play a significant role in this county fair in Macoupin County?
9: Right. You know, I think it really goes back to our foundation, right, which is protecting farm life. And, you know, the Macoupin County Fair actually is ran by the Macoupin County Agricultural Fair Board. And so that's really at the core of what they do. And so I think that just, you know, protecting farm life, it just made a lot of sense for us to partner with the fair board, purchase the naming rights for the grandstand, which had never been done before. And really, it's kind of the crown jewel of the fairgrounds. And it just made a lot of sense for us.
8: And it hits a little bit closer to home for you because you're a native of Macoupin County. Why must these type of events be sustained?
9: You know, I really think these are the fabric of our communities. And the Macoupin County Fair has been close to my family. As I shared with you previously, my daughter was the county fair queen here 2 years ago. So we really got to see firsthand what the fair board does and how much they care about the community. And, you know, from the livestock barns and the 4-H'ers and the exhibits and everything, it really is, it just really represents, it's a really good alignment with what country is trying to accomplish in protecting, you know, farm life and protecting middle America.
8: And I know being in this part of the state and seeing county fairs, we understand the tight margins.
9: Yeah.
8: It ain't easy, as they say. Can you speak to the significance of that?
9: Yeah.
8: I mean, the help is needed by these county
9: Absolutely.
8: Fairs throughout the state.
9: Absolutely, yeah. And I think that definitely plays into it of really pouring, you know, countries. Mission statement is to enrich lives in the communities we serve, right? And so I think the, you know, not only the brand recognition and the things that the country gets from this kind of sponsorship, it's also putting money back into our community through that sponsorship. And it definitely provides some, you know, additional resources for the fair to do things to really enrich the lives of the individuals that come out here to the fair.
8: And the other thing that I thought was impressive today, it wasn't just a couple of people. You had a big group wearing the green shirts. Representation, pretty important in this.
9: Yeah, for sure. Well, it's Country Financial Day at the fair as well today. So we kind of painted it green. All of the fair board graciously wore Country Financial shirts today. All of our reps, we have a tremendous team of 8 reps and one crop specialist here in Macoupin County that serve our clients. And they were all represented here, all of their offices, their staff, the people that are frontline serving those clients. And then also, I think we should mention, too, a representative from Illinois Farm Bureau. We had not only Macoupin County Farm Bureau board members, but also Director Kohler here, Steve Kohler, on the country board as well, too. So just super appreciative and grateful for all the individuals that came out to support this today.
7: Kim Carney Rhodes is a third-generation Macoupin County Fair Board member. She says these types of agreements mean sustainability for county fairs.
10: The greatest thing to the county fair world is when we can get multi-year agreements like this one, because then we have the opportunity to know in advance we've got money coming in years to come, and we can do a better job of planning in general of what we're going to do with that money. So because we have a lot of capital improvements when it comes to the fairgrounds, you know, they're all old. And this fairgrounds in particular goes back to 1952. So if you look at that, there's a lot of old buildings, and you'd be amazed if you saw there were aerial pictures of how many of these buildings are still original.
8: Well, give us the story of the grandstand then.
10: The grandstand, I apologize that I don't remember what year it was built, because we had the old wooden grandstand, and it was a neat fixture at the Macoupin County Fair. And unfortunately, due to some termite issues and age, it was tore down, I believe it was back in the 90s. And then we built the new grandstand, and this opportunity with Country Financial came about for them to sponsor it, and it's just been amazing. So everything that we do now in the grandstand area is tied to come join us at the Country Financial Grandstand at the Macoupin County Fair.
8: Can you speak to kind of your schedule and piecing that together each year where... You know, I know it's not easy where you try to decide, hey, motorsports, do we do live entertainment? I know there's some science and some work that goes into that.
10: Yes, yeah, so we've stuck with the same schedule now. I've been president since 2018, and we are blessed because we've been able to stick with Tuesday night harness racing, Wednesday night queen pageant, Thursday night, in 2019, we brought back live music. Thursday night, we had Aaron Lewis. And Friday night is our truck and tractor pull, and Saturday night is our demolition derby. So we've had the same schedule year in, year out now since 2018.
7: In the summer events season from Macoupin County to the Aledo Rhubarb Festival, where over 4,000 rhubarb pies were baked over the weekend. No kidding, that brought the attention of Iowa filmmaker Beth Howard. Her film, Piowa, A Piece of America.
8: Rhubarb pie is a big deal during this weekend. But do you feel that kind of when you're here?
11: Absolutely. I mean, my film, it may be all focused on Iowa, but it's really more of a universal theme. You know, it does embody so many parts of the Midwest, all of the Midwest, really, and not just the Midwest. I've shown this film in California, and people out there love it and can relate to it.
7: Documentary filmmaker Beth Howard. Her website, theworldneedsmorepie.com. 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
5: With the RFD Ag Market Summary for this Monday morning, I'm Jim Taylor. Corn, beans, and Chicago wheat all finishing Friday lower. July corn closing 417.5 down 7. September corn, 427 down 5.75, and December corn, 446 down 5.75. July beans closing 1121.5 down 8. August beans 1126 down 6.5. November beans 1137.5 down 4. July Chicago wheat closing 580 down 1.75. September wheat down 2.5, 592.75. December wheat 611.5 down 2 pennies. July bean meal 308.50 down 520. July bean oil 74.12 down 217. Current electronic overnight trading: July corn down 1.75. September corn down 1.25. December corn 4.45 and a quarter, down 3/4. July beans in the overnight, down 5 1/4. August beans down a nickel. November beans, 11.34 and a quarter, down 3 1/4. July wheat in the overnight, up 3/4. September wheat up a penny. December wheat, 6.12 and a quarter, up 3/4. Outside markets this morning, August Brent crude oil, 97.36, up 4.27. The August gold contract, 43.13 even, down 52.30 this morning. Livestock trade from Friday, August feeders, 353.90, up 52 cents. September feeder cattle, 350.82, up 75 cents. June live cattle, 250.07, up 90 cents. August live cattle, up 12 cents, 241.65. June lean hogs, 94.30, down a dollar. July lean hogs, down 280, 98.80. Illinois direct barrels and gilts trading steady on Friday at 49.259. That's the RFD Ag Market Summary for this Monday morning, and this is the RFD Radio Network.
12: This is Early Morning Weather Report for Monday from meteorologist Paul Otto for listeners on the RFD Radio Network. Today is the final day of statewide showers and thunderstorms, with everyone seeing activity, but southern Illinois will have a better chance for the stronger storms during the first half of the day, while northern parts of the state will get their chances as we reach late morning and through the afternoon. After midnight tonight and into tomorrow morning, we should see the final push of showers and thunderstorm activity come through areas mainly along and south of I-72, clearing east-southeast Illinois tomorrow morning. There is an outside chance of a spot thunderstorm still popping up over southern portions of the state tomorrow afternoon, but once that rain faucet has been turned off for good in your specific county, that does mark the start of a mini middle week heat wave where mostly clear and summer humidity does merge together to give us highs in the upper 80s to near 90 on parts of Tuesday, as well as a majority of us seeing it on Wednesday and Thursday, but resulting therefore in a heat index of about 95 degrees. And we'll offer up a reminder of what's to come for this summer. Look for elevated nighttime readings to go along with the above normal afternoon highs, with above normal rainfall where the majority of it does fall today and then again on Thursday evening and into Friday of this week, as a cold front does end the rain of heat and humidity, especially late in the week. The mid-range forecast period for the 13th through the 17th, temperature relief comes in phases this coming weekend from a familiar northwesterly direction that not only cools us back to normal, but eventually below normal by at least 10 degrees to provide complete relief from not only the heat, but also the high humidity levels by late this coming weekend. Precipitation will remain above normal, with the 15th bringing the potential for severe weather. 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
13: 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I like to see what's going on, you know, 6:30 in the morning. Very easy. I gotta admit, I'm a guy that's not too techy. I can get in there and find, you know, what I'm looking for very easy, which is great.
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0: That's all the time we have for RFD Illinois. What's with the heat this week, you might say? Well, any coincidence? The 98th Annual Illinois FFA State Convention starts tomorrow, goes through Thursday in Springfield at the Bank of Springfield Center. Certainly not the first time where you hit the black and the corduroy blue and the heat coming down

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3: Missiles in consecutive days retaliating for Israeli attacks on Lebanon. ABC's Karen Hua is more on from Washington.
4: Israel's operation against Iran-backed Hezbollah in Lebanon has created tension between Trump and Netanyahu and remains a sticking point for any peace deal. President Trump telling the Financial Times Netanyahu won't have any choice but to accept a deal with Iran. Trump saying, I call the shots. Netanyahu doesn't call the shots.
3: Tonight, the president plans to attend Game 3 of the NBA Finals in New York City, where the Knicks lead the San Antonio Spurs 2-0. It's led to stepped-up security around the arena. Democrats and some Republicans have criticized his decision to name Bill Pulte the acting director of national intelligence. The Trump ally has no national security background. President Trump says he wants Pulte to shrink the size of the office. Democratic Senator Mark Warner tells ABC,
5: I fear that he'd be trying to gut the intelligence community or so intimidate them they don't tell the truth. If we don't have intelligence professionals that speak truth to power, America ends up less safe and less secure.
3: The Department of Agriculture has a team on the ground in South Texas working to contain the New World screwworm after cases were discovered on two ranches in the past week.
6: Cattle raisers are well aware of the threat, but the New World screwworm is not just an agricultural concern.
7: Cats, dogs, backyard chickens, any warm-blooded animal the screwworm can get at.
6: And South Texas rancher Mark Hubbard says,
7: some of the people that own those types of domesticated animals are not aware.
6: And if their pets become infected, Hubbard fears that livestock like his could be at risk. Jim Ryan, ABC News in Dallas-Fort Worth.
3: Trial begins today for the man accused of starting the devastating Palisades fire in 2025. You're listening to ABC News.
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12: Penn Station and Madison Square Garden are pretty much one and the same. The garden is on top. The train tracks are below. Five people slashed on Sunday at Penn Station. Brandon Norwood was there when it happened.
13: I got near track one. I saw somebody get stabbed. They screamed. Everybody started running. Somebody fell, and I made sure to pick them up because I didn't know if the dude who stabbed, how close he was.
12: None of the injuries is life-threatening, and there's one person in custody. Sherry Preston, ABC News.
3: Authorities in Ohio are asking the public for its help in finding the people who opened fire at a popular festival Saturday in Toledo, injuring 12 people, forcing the rest of the festival to be canceled. Police Lieutenant Dan Gerken wants people to look through their phones and photos to see if they have any information that could help investigators.
14: Talk to your kids. There's kids out there that probably know more than all of us standing here, right? So if they can help us out, that'd be great.
3: At least 32 people were killed in a magnitude 7.8 earthquake off the coast of the southern Philippines. More than 200 others were hurt, mostly in damaged buildings. Death of a Salesman took home six honors at last night's Tony Awards. And at the box office this weekend, the sixth installment of the Scary Movie franchise led the way with a $105.5 million global debut. Brian Clark, ABC News.
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2: A Bloomington woman was arrested after allegedly stabbing her boyfriend in the stomach. On Friday, Bloomington police were called to an apartment on Riley Drive. There they found a man in a hallway with stab wounds. He is expected to survive. 26-year-old Mariana Motherway is the victim's girlfriend. One witness claims they heard her apologize and tell the victim she did not mean to stab him. She was arrested and is still in the McLean County Jail. And from our Capitol newsroom, Governor J.B. Pritzker directing the State Department of Commerce and Economic Opportunity to pause all new data center agreements starting July 1st. That program has offered nearly $1 billion in incentives to almost 30 data centers statewide since 2020. Environmental advocates and others concerned about the consequences are calling this a win. And towns all throughout McLean County hosted their own Route 66 celebrations. The Cruisin' Through the Century party began in Chenoa with the 1920s, Lexington for the 1930s, Towanda the 1940s, and Bloomington the 1960s. More news updates 24/7 on CIProud.com. From the WMBD-TV Newsroom, I'm Renee Skinner.
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6: I'm meteorologist Nathan Kitchens with your local weather authority forecast. An unsettled start to the week with occasional showers and storms today. We'll have a high temperature topping out around 82, and we could see localized pockets of heavy rain that could lead to some areas of flooding. Tonight, the scattered showers gradually diminishing. We'll see a low temperature at 70. Tuesday, a lower rain chance, just a spotty shower or storm. Hot and very humid, a high of 90 tomorrow, but the heat index will have us feeling closer to 100 tomorrow afternoon. For more weather updates, head over to CIProud.com. For WMBD-TV, I'm meteorologist Nathan Kitchens.
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2: 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The Scott Miller Show is on the radio for another broadcast day, kicking off another broadcast week. It's Monday, the 8th of June, 10 minutes past 6 a.m. You better like the rain, because it's hanging out on and off nonstop for days on end, off and on, showers and storms. Some may produce very heavy rainfall, high of 82 today. 71 degrees right now at WJBC. Rain is the big news story. We're going to get a lot of rain. We're going to continue to get a lot of rain. We've needed the rain. The rain is coming. The rain is here. The rain is happening. And we're going to roll with it. We're going to deal with it as best we can. I know the farms need it. I know my lawn was drying out. So, here we are. We're in it. And we're going to be singing this song for the next week or so. All right, if you're looking for a reason to celebrate today in between the raindrops, it's Best Friends Day today on the 8th of June. It's Jelly-Filled Donut Day. It's Name Your Poison Day. It's Upsy-Daisy Day. It's World Brain Tumor Day. It's World Oceans Day. And it's wet outside. And I said I didn't like the way. Coming up on the show today, I got a pair of tickets to Secondhand News, a Fleetwood Mac tribute band playing at the Castle Theater on Friday, June 12th. 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It's Mo Monday at Mo's Southwest Grill. 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

0: over the weekend, big Route 66 100th anniversary celebration, 100 years of the Mother Road, all throughout central Illinois with a decades party that went all over the place. Started out in the 1920s in Shenoa, then the 1930s in Lexington, the 1940s in Towanda, had the 1960s in Bloomington, had the 1970s in Funk's Grove, the 1980s in McLean, and unfortunately, the 1950s celebration in Normal yesterday was canceled. Now, I heard from a lot of people very confused as to why that event in One Normal Plaza was canceled. Now, earlier in the morning, we got some very heavy rainfall. Very, very heavy. Torrential rainfall. And then the rain was gone for the majority of the morning and the majority of the afternoon. And after the rain stopped, the organizers of the event put out a social media post saying it's been canceled. And people are saying, well, why? It's sunny and hot out. Why is this canceled? Well, it was at One Normal Plaza. One Normal Plaza's a big field, a big open field. There's baseball fields. There's a parking lot. There's the big Route 66 Normal sign there. But it's just a field. So they've got to run power out there. They've got to run long extension cords to provide for the stage lighting, for the musicians' microphones and musical instruments and speakers. There needed to be wires and electrical cords running to make all of the food that was going to be served, to provide entertainment for the kids, all of this stuff. Well, you can't have, out of a pure safety precaution, a bunch of power cords laying in puddles. You can't just have extension cords laying in puddles of water and then ask the public to come and traipse through it all and party, party. Also, they were having free roller skating. Well, the roller skating rink was underwater. The parking lot was underwater earlier in the day. So I went over to One Normal Plaza after noon or so yesterday. They had some signage up. I wanted to get some pictures. That was kind of cool with the Abe Lincoln and the Rivian vehicle in the little cartoon. Went over there, and there were still people showing up for the event because they did not see WJBC's Facebook page, the Town of Normal's post online, that it was canceled. So I was informing people, not as Scott Miller from the radio, but just as some human that was there going, hey, everybody, that's canceled. And people were a little bit shocked because it was sunny and beautiful out. But then later on in the afternoon, 3-4 o'clock, boy, it rained really hard again. Torrential rain again. So they did it out of precaution. Safety is number one when you have those sort of big events. As much time and planning and money that went into this, and I will tell you, there is a lot of time and money and energy that went into planning all of these events that happen throughout central Illinois. It's a bummer to see the one in Normal get canceled, but we would rather have you all safe than someone get hurt, injured, or worse, die from electrocution out at a town festival. Now, I will say that I heard great things about what happened in downtown Bloomington Saturday night with the Motown band and the light show that was put on the side of the museum building walls. I hear it was very warm. I hear the band was great. I hear there was dancing. Everybody pulled up patio chairs, lawn chairs, and had a time, car show and all, so all said and done, it's unfortunate that the Normal event had to be canceled, but it was all out of safety reasons, which I can support. keeping you up to date on what's happening in and around the community. Brandon Knapp, the 43-year-old former Chittix Junior High School studies teacher, accused of felony grooming, appeared in court. McLean County prosecutors dropped a major update revealing that additional individuals have come forward to investigators with new information. The defense was granted 30 days to review the mounting evidence, with the next critical pretrial hearing scheduled for July 7th. Bloomington Police Department is issuing its annual summer wake-up call to residents. Lock your vehicles. BPD reports traditional early June spike in car hopping, where thieves walk down residential streets checking door handles for unlocked vehicles. They stress that the vast majority of local vehicle burglaries involve zero forced entry. Thieves are strictly looking for easy targets to grab loose cash, electronics, and garage door openers. Lock your doors, ladies and gentlemen. And over the weekend, more than 20 local teams gathered at Central Illinois Regional Airport for the inaugural plane pull. Competitors successfully pulled a massive 109,000-pound Boeing 737 entirely by hand, raising over $50,000 for Special Olympics Illinois. United Airlines plane. United Airlines. I was the host of that inaugural event, the victor of it all. Illinois State University football team pulled that plane the fastest. We had it broken down into categories. There was a corporate category. There was a fitness category. There was a first responders category. There were four categories, and the fastest team from each category advanced into the championships, and then they all pulled one more time, and ISU football walked away victorious, bringing home the trophy and the championship belt. You can see photos from that event if you go to WJBC's Facebook page or ScottMillerShow.com. And the Chicago Bears saga has taken a major border crossing twist. The Bears Board of Directors officially voted to advance plans for a new stadium in Hammond, Indiana, seemingly abandoning their long-held hopes for staying in Illinois. This massive shift comes immediately after the Illinois legislature adjourned its spring session without passing a Hail Mary tax incentive bill that would have helped the team build either in Arlington Heights or Chicago's lakefront. Indiana has already rolled out the red carpet, the governor previously signing a framework bill that secures $1 billion in public infrastructure funding package, utilizing local food, beverage, and hotel taxes. While the team notes that a specific Hammond site is still to be determined, and Illinois officials claim negotiations aren't completely dead until shovels hit the dirt, the Bears are currently positioned to leave the state of Illinois for the first time in franchise history. Some people say this is all a bluff. Some people say this is all the billionaires that own the Bears bluffing and just forcing Illinois leaders to come up with a way to give them the tax breaks and incentives they need. We'll see how it all plays out. Hey, happy 60th birthday to phone number 6723. Text in and say, it's my 60th today. Well, happy birthday. I hope it's a great day for you. All right, we'll take a break. We'll come back. We'll celebrate celebrity birthdays coming up next.
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0: 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Maria Menounos, the television host, is 48 today. Sturgill Simpson, the country star, is 48 as well.

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1: Juliana Margulies, the actress, is 60. Keenan Ivory Wayans is 68. Bonnie Tyler is 75 today. Boz Skaggs is 82.

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0: From the ABC News, Tech Trends. The man who first created the World Wide Web and then gave that technology to the world for free is jumping into AI. Tim Berners-Lee has introduced a new AI assistant called Charlie. At its most basic, Charlie is envisioned as a gatekeeper for your information. It would interact with AI systems to get tasks done, but it is designed to always ask you first if it needs to share data. And if it does, Charlie will change some details to protect your privacy. Charlie is being rolled out first by banks for their customers, but could eventually be released publicly for everyone to use. And if you're still using an older version of Microsoft Office on your Mac, you need to make a switch soon. Starting in July, Office 2019 users won't be able to create, edit, or save any files. The issue, Microsoft stopped supporting that version of Office nearly 3 years ago and isn't putting out any more security updates. With Tech Trends, Brian Clark, ABC News.
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9: Do you think you're strong enough to pull a 737? Well, it's easier than it looks. Hundreds gathered together at the Synergy Flight Center in Bloomington as groups took turns pulling a United Airlines 737. The event was a fundraiser put on by the company Plane Pool to raise money for the Special Olympics. Groups of 20 would take turns seeing who could pull the plane the farthest distance within the time period. Around $50,000 was raised, which smashed the original set goal of $35,000. Michelle Mayer, who helped organize the event, says she's happy to see support for the Special Olympics take off.
10: What we're trying to do at Special Olympics Illinois is build a community of inclusion that includes those athletes and their families. And I think when they see all the members of the community come out to support them and their efforts and our efforts in programming for them, it really, you know, brings a sense of joy.
9: Mayor says that playing pool now plans to continue hosting future events in the Bloomington area. Here's a story making Central Illinois proud. After nearly four decades of service, one man is taking off the stars and returning as a civilian. Major General Daniel McDonough was honored Saturday at the 182nd Airlift Wing in Peoria. McDonough served more than 39 years in the military and previously commanded the 182nd. From 2022 to 2025, he served as Assistant Adjutant General Air, overseeing more than 3,000 Illinois Air National Guard personnel, more than 900 full-time employees. He says he was happy to see people come to celebrate him becoming a veteran.
11: It comes down to you see all these people, it sounds arrogant, but they came here to see me off. And so the opportunities to create those relationships for 39 and a half years, and as I take my uniform off as one last time today, what will the enduring thing that will last forever is all these friendships that I made. And you know, we're all like-minded people doing the same kind of thing, so it's just that's what I'll remember.
9: McDonough says he is grateful for the airmen, families, and community members who supported him throughout his career. In a crime alert, according to McLean County court documents, a Bloomington woman was arrested after allegedly stabbing her boyfriend in the stomach. It was just after midnight on Friday when Bloomington police were called to an apartment on Riley Drive, just behind the Empire Plaza shopping center. There they found a man in a hallway with alleged stab wounds. He was taken to the hospital where he underwent emergency surgery and will stay for the next few days. The Bloomington woman, who is charged with domestic battery, is the victim's girlfriend. 26-year-old Mariana Motherway was seen standing in an apartment room doorway with a stab wound to her right leg and blood on her face. Court records report one witness to claim to have heard Motherway apologize and tell the victim she did not mean to stab him. The boyfriend's condition post-surgery is currently unknown. As of this morning, Motherway remains in the McLean County Jail. Peoria Proud kicked off its Pride Month celebrations despite the rain. WMBD's Jack Bazikas takes us into the celebrations.
12: Pride Month is officially underway in Peoria, with Peoria Proud hosting its annual family picnic Sunday at Glen Oak Park. Despite rain earlier in the day, organizers say the weather didn't keep people away.
13: We slowed down a little at the very beginning, but we had our biggest turnout yet that we've had in all 12 years. Just under 200 people showed up.
12: Peoria Proud President Jake Bauer says the turnout shows the importance of having safe spaces.
13: I think it shows that there's a need for community, a need for everyone to feel represented and just be seen for who they are.
12: After the picnic, the celebration moved to Sparky's Ringside Bar and Grill in Peoria with karaoke, raffles, and a drag show planned for later in the night. Organizers say it's just the beginning of a month full of events.
14: It just means a lot that our community supports us, and it's only the start. We got so much planned for the rest of the month.
12: One of those events includes lighting the bridge on June 28th, marking the anniversary of Stonewall. For Peoria Proud, the message this month is simple.
13: Our simple message is love. You know, everyone deserves to be loved, everyone is loved, and we're here to share that and spread that.
12: In Peoria, Jack Bozikas, WMBD News.
9: Thanks, Jack.
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19: 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Next up, it's the Mets tomorrow at 6:10. Cubs lost to the Giants 2-1. They'll play the Rockies tomorrow at 7:40. The White Sox fell to the Phillies 9-5. It'll be the White Sox and the Braves tomorrow at 6:40. NBA Finals, Knicks won Game 2 against the Spurs 105-104. Game 3 tonight. At 7:30, Stanley Cup Finals. The Golden Knights beat the Hurricanes 5-4 in Game 3. Game 4 is tomorrow at 7. The Golden Knights lead that series 2-1.
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20: I'm meteorologist Nathan Kitchens with your local weather authority forecast. An unsettled start to the week with occasional showers and storms today. We'll have a high temperature topping out around 82, and we could see localized pockets of heavy rain that could lead to some areas of flooding. Tonight, the scattered showers gradually diminishing. We'll see a low temperature at 70. Tuesday, a lower rain chance, just a spotty shower or storm. Hot and very humid, a high of 90 tomorrow, but the heat index will have us feeling closer to 100 tomorrow afternoon. For more weather updates, head over to ciproud.com. For WMBD-TV, I'm meteorologist Nathan Kitchen.
19: 72 degrees right now at WJBC. Make sure you tune in to the Scott Miller Show every Tuesday morning during the 7 o'clock hour for the Little Beaver Tuesday hookup. I'll hook you up with the correct answer. I'll discuss a featured menu item that week. Then in the 9 o'clock hour, I'll ask you a specific question about that menu item I told you about in the 7 o'clock hour. If you're caller number 9 and have the correct answer, you'll win $25 in Little Beaver Bucks. It's a Little Beaver Tuesday hookup here on WJBC. Half of American adults doubt that they will achieve the American dream, marking a dramatic shift from 2009 when three-quarters believed they had reached it or would, according to a new poll of just over 1,100 citizens. Only 26% say they have achieved the dream, 21% expect they will. Age creates a stark divide. Just 5% of adults under 30 versus 55% of those 65 and older say they have reached it. 70% believe the dream is harder to achieve than for their parents' generation. High housing costs, top barriers at 74%, followed by overall cost of living at 70%. Republicans show slightly more optimism than Democrats, 41% saying they have achieved the dream compared to 17% of Democrats. Most Americans doubt they'll achieve the American dream. You know, under 30, I think it's difficult for any generation to achieve the American dream. I mean, you can start putting down the groundwork for the American dream. I don't think by 30 you should have achieved the American dream. You know, I don't think everybody, the majority of people, own a house by 30. You know, some will have kids by 30, some will be married by 30, some will have the career of their dreams by 30, but to have that all by 30, well, I don't know about that. We'll take a break. We'll come back. We've got a Miller moment of merriment on the way.
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0: Your WJBC forecast comes from WMBD-TV meteorologist Nathan Kitchens. Off and on showers and storms today. Some may produce very heavy rainfall. A high of 82. Tonight, scattered evening showers diminishing through the night, a low of 70. Tomorrow, partly cloudy. A stray storm is possible. Hot and very humid.

0: allegedly stabbing her boyfriend in the stomach. On Friday, Bloomington police were called to an apartment on Riley Drive. There they found a man in a hallway with stab wounds. He is expected to survive. 26-year-old Mariana Motherway is the victim's girlfriend. One witness claims they heard her apologize and tell the victim she did not mean to stab him. She was arrested and is still in the McLean County Jail. And from our Capitol newsroom, Governor J.B. Pritzker directing the State Department of Commerce and Economic Opportunity to pause all new data center agreements starting July 1st. That program has offered nearly $1 billion in incentives to almost 30 data centers statewide since 2020. Environmental advocates and others concerned about the consequences are calling this a win. And towns all throughout McLean County hosted their own Route 66 celebrations. The cruise-in through the century party began in Chenoa with the 1920s, Lexington for the 1930s, Towanda the 1940s, and Bloomington the 1960s. More news updates 24/7 on CIProud.com. From the WMBD-TV Newsroom, I'm Renee Skinner.
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7: I'm meteorologist Nathan Kitchens with your local weather authority forecast. An unsettled start to the week with occasional showers and storms today. We'll have a high temperature topping out around 82, and we could see localized pockets of heavy rain that could lead to some areas of flooding. Tonight, the scattered showers gradually diminishing. We'll see a low temperature at 70. Tuesday, a lower rain chance, just a spotty shower or storm. Hot and very humid, a high of 90 tomorrow, but the heat index will have us feeling closer to 100 tomorrow afternoon. For more weather updates, head over to CIProud.com. For WMBD-TV, I'm meteorologist Nathan Kitchens.
8: All right, taking a look here at the temperature, Nathan. Thank you so much. Currently here at WJBC, it is 72 degrees.
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8: 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The Scott Miller Show is on the radio. Dr. John Whelan stops by a couple times a month to talk about your health. He joins me in studio right now. How you doing, sir?
10: I'm great, thanks.
8: I haven't seen you in a while because one of your Mondays landed on a holiday.
10: Yeah.
8: So I just waited till the next one, and here you are.
10: And here I am.
8: I got a lot of questions. The first one that I want to talk to you about is something that we have talked about before, and I'm hoping you can just shed a light on it and give us some background information, because I don't hear enough people talking about it, that younger people, much younger people, are getting colon cancer, which, yeah, from what I've seen, has never happened before to this extent. Why are younger people, you think it happens to older people, but now, yeah, it seems to be younger people are getting colon cancer. I'm assuming it's because of our crap diet.
10: Well, that's part of it. Yeah. It's a multifactorial thing.
8: Fill us diet in on this. Why is this happening, and what can we do to prevent it? When do we get checked? How do you check?
10: So it's about screening, and the sharp spike in colorectal cancer is in people under the age of 50. And they recently, a few years ago, lowered the recommended screening age to 45. And actually, the interesting thing is that overall, colorectal cases are declining in number, but they're spiking in that younger age group. And so that's the sort of a new area of focus. Some of that is genetically influenced. So up to, I think it's like 20% of people that are diagnosed with colon cancer under the age of 50 have some level of genetic predisposition. And so identifying that as early as possible is part of the screening process. But really the factors that we can impact, that we can affect ourselves, is definitely lifestyle. So diet, so increasing the amount of, a lot of people aren't going to like this, but like fiber, fruits, vegetables, and...
8: we've all been told more fruits and vegetables went for our whole life.
10: Unprocessed meat. And even some plant-based protein would be helpful.
8: Yeah.
10: And or really lean protein like poultry.
8: Yeah.
10: And fish as opposed to red meat. And we are red meat eaters. I mean, I had a hamburger yesterday. It was awesome.
8: Yeah.
10: So, but you got to do that in moderation.
8: And what's the screening?
10: So the standard is colonoscopy, but because we in the medical industrial complex, we're in a relative shortage period of time for physicians that actually perform those screening tests, which is colonoscopy. And so what has risen in use has been some of the assay tests where you test the stool for cancer cells or blood.
8: That's when you take the bucket home and send in the sample.
10: Yes.
8: Which I had a conversation with my doctor. He goes, you're of the age where we should start doing this.
10: Yeah.
8: And he's like, listen, there are two options. He said, you can go colonoscopy or you can do the bucket. And I go, doc, what do you say? He said, you can do the bucket. It's perfectly fine. And he said, but just know that if anything comes up questionable, then we're still doing a colonoscopy.
10: Right. So that's the gold standard.
8: So, you know, I don't know if I should be looking at how often do you have to do the bucket test or the colonoscopy?
10: If it's negative, the bucket test only gives you a 3-year runway.
8: So
10: if it's negative and you're not in any of those higher risk categories, colonoscopy gives you 10 years.
8: Okay, so as my unofficial official doctor, if I did the bucket test and everything came back free and clear, the doctor's like, you're good to go, bro. Do you think in 3 years I should do the bucket test again, or should I do the colonoscopy?
10: So this is a subject of debate. So some people say you shouldn't rely completely on the bucket test.
8: Okay.
10: Over and over and over again. So at some point,
8: yes,
10: you really do need to have something to, and you know, there are advances as we speak in some of those areas. So now there's an AI component of colonoscopy. And there is a robotic colonoscopy now. It still has to be managed with a human, but the purported benefits are higher accuracy and ease of use for patients and practitioners.
8: And are doctors here locally using this AI?
10: AI programs in terms of when the physician is looking at the inside of your colon, and that's what colonoscopy is, there's an AI overlay software that is also looking.
8: Yeah.
10: And so it's kind of a double check, in other words.
8: All right.
10: Another set of computer eyes.
8: All right, let me move on to something else that is just sort of crazy and shocking from a month or so ago. In the weeks leading up to the death of Kyle Busch, he had been battling what initially appeared to be a severe sinus cold and persistent cough, even requesting medical aid during a race on May 10th. Despite unfeeling well, he continued to compete, even securing a final victory in a series on May 15th. And then on May 20th, he was testing in a racing simulator and suddenly became unresponsive and experienced shortness of breath. Paramedics were called. He was rushed to a hospital, and then his family announced that he'd been hospitalized and would be missing the upcoming Coca-Cola 600. Tragically, hours later, that they announced he had passed away, and we find out it's from sepsis. How does Kyle Busch, who is an athlete, who has got more money than you can imagine, seems to have a severe sinus cold and then within 10 days dies of sepsis?
10: Yeah, this is a sad story. And you can't, with 100% certainty, say it was preventable. But as I read this timeline, I'm thinking to myself, you know, that's somebody that is very driven, that was prioritizing the job over his own health along the way.
8: So he was pushing through some sort of...
10: Oh, absolutely. As it was getting worse, and he's a young, fit guy, right. So he's like, I can just power through this.
8: Died at 41.
10: Yeah. I mean, and so you if you're not feeling well... And he won a race. He right. won a race with a pneumonia, if you go backward. And so you've got to pay attention to the messages that your body's giving you. And a cough and a fever and any other type of respiratory symptoms is nothing to ignore. And I mean, what did we just go through in the last 5 to 10 years? So it's, you got to pay attention to the symptoms.
8: So how do you know when to react and not overreact? If I had a fever and a cough, I don't know if I would be calling a doctor.
10: Well, but you wouldn't be in a $1 million race car going 200 miles an hour
8: right,
10: either. I mean, that's
8: right.
10: a high demand that demands all of your physical and mental attention.
8: You're saying this doesn't, me pushing these buttons and yapping my jaw?
10: It's not that, but you're just so good at it that it's like the muscle memory. But I think that in retrospect, you know, I'm sure I feel bad for his family because I'm sure they're kicking themselves thinking, what did we miss? Should we have said something? There was some report that he called as he was finishing a race saying, I need a doctor to give me a shot, meaning, you know, pump me up with something that's just going to get me back in the game.
8: Right.
10: And you can't do that. You got to look at things objectively.
8: All right. Before I let you go, we are going to deal with a whole bunch of rain on and off this week. Temperatures reaching 90. Heat indexes touching on 100. I would love, it seems sometimes so boring to say, but I think sometimes these reminders may help people and open their eyes of preparing for the heat of summer, the risks of summer heat, and how fast a heat stroke and all that can set in. What is your guidance as the doctor of McLean County?
10: It's really easy. Stay cool, fool.
8: Yeah.
10: I mean, I think that's from the 60s. But anyway, so you've got to pay attention to that heat index. Because it's not just about the temperature, the raw temperature.
8: Yeah,
10: it's the combination of humidity.
8: You just said, oh, that's a saying from the 60s. In the 60s, they weren't given the heat index. This popped up during my lifetime. The heat indices.
10: It's just a more accurate
8: like temperature. That didn't happen until about 1992.
10: Okay, so I'm a little nostalgic.
8: I just wonder, I've never paid attention to the heat index.
10: Well, so that is the combination. Well, the wind chill, you know, that's in the wintertime. We talk about the wind chill instead of the temperature.
8: Right.
10: This is the summer version of wind chill.
8: I've never thought about it that way.
10: It is how the combination of heat and humidity affect body function and overall core body temperature. And depending on your level of activity, your level of hydration, you got to stay hydrated.
8: I want to talk to you about hydration. And I don't know what research you've done or what you're...
10: None.
8: Well, right. I don't understand. Some people I know in my life, they drink a sip of water here and there, and they might go through a total of two little 8-ounce bottles of water in an entire day. I will drink, now it's not water, but I will drink like some Gatorade Zero, some sugar-free lemonade, this, that, and the other. I'll drink 7-8 bottles of that a day in total, and sometimes I'm not drinking because I'm thirsty. I'm drinking to stay hydrated.
10: Yeah, that's that. Don't praise the person that's not drinking enough.
8: No, I want them to drink more.
10: You need you got to oil the engine.
8: I mean, they say don't drink, you're not going to be drinking because you're thirsty to stay hydrated. You're drinking because your body needs it.
10: Every physical performance test will show that a hydrated body is much better in terms of physical performance and function. Your metabolic functions are meant to be at optimal use when you're well hydrated.
8: All right, this is where things get interesting. How much water are you drinking a day?
10: Okay, do as I say, not as I do. Like I'm a doctor. I've been doing this for 30 plus years to tell people instead of...
8: In my mind, you're leaving here, you're going to go sit at your desk at your office, and you're going to have a cup of coffee.
10: I am, yeah.
8: Okay, and then after that, when are you going to drink another liquid? Because I don't see you being a water dude. I really don't.
10: I am not a water dude, full disclosure, but I do drink water throughout the day. Yeah. I usually flavor it with something.
8: Yeah.
10: Like that. I like that Mio stuff.
8: Yeah, squeeze it in the water bottle. Yeah.
10: It's just a teeny bit. Just even a lemon. Even lemon water is better than...
8: Do you have a Stanley mug or you just have a plastic bottle?
10: No, it's just a glass. Yeah. It's one of those Tervis tumblers, so you just keep filling it.
8: And you're a tap water guy, or you got the Hinckley and Schmidt?
10: I'm actually a tap water guy.
8: Oh.
10: I'm trusting that, well... I'm thinking I'm getting my iron equivalent in the water. I just got something from the city about lead pipes. I live in the old part of town with lead pipes. We actually test our water for lead.
8: Yeah.
10: I test it and it's negative.
8: Yeah. All right.
10: So if I start to not make sense, it's not because of lead poisoning.
8: Well, I would have stopped you years ago. Doc Whelan, it's always good to see you. Thank you, Scott, for coming in. I appreciate it. It's WJBC.
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18: These are your political insights from ABC News. Counting continues in California's primary. In the L.A. mayor's race, progressive Nithya Raman overtook reality TV star Spencer Pratt in the battle for second place. President Trump has slammed California's slow ballot count. Maine holds its primary Tuesday, and it's drawn national attention. Graham Plattner wants the Democratic Senate nomination.
19: And we need to be a lot more creative about how we wield power when we have it.
18: But his campaign's been hampered by a week of scandals and allegations of misconduct. Some Republicans have joined Democrats in questioning President Trump's choice of Bill Pulte, the nation's mortgage chief, to serve as acting director of national intelligence. Pulte's a close Trump ally. Republican Congressman Mike McCall tells ABC,
20: I don't believe he's statutorily qualified. He doesn't have any national security intelligence background.
18: Tonight, President Trump set to become the first sitting president to attend an NBA Finals game in his hometown of New York City. Brian Clark, ABC News.
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8: All right, listen right here to the Scott Miller Show on the first and third Thursday of the month for something that's as easy as 1, 2, 3. I want to improve your life with food, fashion, and fun. 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Hey, new research reveals that hungry people experience more vivid mental images of food flavors compared to when they're full. The study tested 64 participants in two sessions after overnight fasting and after eating breakfast. When hungry, participants reported clearer, faster mental images of food tastes and smells, but not textures. Researchers found hunger specifically enhances flavor imagination because taste and smell connect closely to the brain's reward system. A second experiment of the 48 participants showed that repeatedly imagining eating cookies made the mental experience less appealing, but didn't affect actual enjoyment when eating real food afterward. The findings help explain why food advertisements feel especially tempting on an empty stomach. Hunger makes the brain picture food flavors more vividly.
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1: Do you think you're strong enough to pull a 737? Well, it's easier than it looks. Hundreds gathered together at the Synergy Flight Center in Bloomington as groups took turns pulling a United Airlines 737. The event was a fundraiser put on by the company Plane Pool to raise money for the Special Olympics. Groups of 20 would take turns seeing who could pull the plane the farthest distance within the time period. Around $50,000 was raised, which smashed the original set goal of $35,000. Michelle Mayer, who helped organize the event, says she's happy to see support for the Special Olympics take off.
5: What we're trying to do at Special Olympics Illinois is build a community of inclusion that includes those athletes and their families. And I think when they see all the members of the community come out to support them and their efforts and our efforts in programming for them, it really, you know, brings a sense of joy.
1: Mayor says that Plane Pool now plans to continue hosting future events in the Bloomington area. Here's a story making Central Illinois proud. After nearly four decades of service, one man is taking off the stars and returning as a civilian. Major General Daniel McDonough was honored Saturday at the 182nd Airlift Wing in Peoria. McDonough served more than 39 years in the military and previously commanded the 182nd. From 2022 to 2025, he served as Assistant Adjutant General Air, overseeing more than 3,000 Illinois Air National Guard personnel, more than 900 full-time employees. He says he was happy to see people come to celebrate him becoming a veteran.
6: It comes down to, you see all these people, it sounds arrogant, but they came here to see me off. And so the opportunities to create those relationships for 39 and a half years, and as I take my uniform off as one last time today, what will the enduring thing that will last forever is all these friendships that I made. And we're all like-minded people doing the same kind of thing, so it's just that's what I'll remember.
1: McDonough says he is grateful for the airmen, families, and community members who supported him throughout his career. In a crime alert, according to McLean County court documents, a Bloomington woman was arrested after allegedly stabbing her boyfriend in the stomach. It was just after midnight on Friday when Bloomington police were called to an apartment on Riley Drive, just behind the Empire Plaza shopping center. There they found a man in a hallway with alleged stab wounds. He was taken to the hospital where he underwent emergency surgery and will stay for the next few days. The Bloomington woman, who is charged with domestic battery, is the victim's girlfriend. 26-year-old Mariana Motherway was seen standing in an apartment room doorway with a stab wound to her right leg and blood on her face. Court records report one witness to claim to have heard Motherway apologize and tell the victim she did not mean to stab him. The boyfriend's condition post-surgery is currently unknown. As of this morning, Motherway remains in the McLean County Jail. Peoria Proud kicked off its Pride Month celebrations despite the rain. WMBD's Jack Bazikas takes us into the celebrations.
24: Pride Month is officially underway in Peoria, with Peoria Proud hosting its annual family picnic Sunday at Glen Oak Park. Despite rain earlier in the day, organizers say the weather didn't keep people away.
25: We slowed down a little at the very beginning, but we had our biggest turnout yet that we've had in all 12 years. Just under 200 people showed up.
24: Peoria Proud President Jake Bauer says the turnout shows the importance of having safe spaces.
25: I think it shows that there's a need for community, a need for everyone to feel represented and just be seen for who they are.
24: After the picnic, the celebration moved to Sparky's Ringside Bar and Grill in Peoria with karaoke, raffles, and a drag show planned for later in the night. Organizers say it's just the beginning of a month full of events.
26: It just means a lot that our community supports us, and it's only the start. We got so much planned for the rest of the month.
24: One of those events includes lighting the bridge on June 28th, marking the anniversary of Stonewall. For Peoria Proud, the message this month is simple.
25: Our simple message is love. You know, everyone deserves to be loved, everyone is loved, and we're here to share that and spread that.
24: In Peoria, Jack Bozikas, WMBD News.
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8: Your WJBC Sports Baseball. Cardinals beat the Reds 5-3. Next up, it's the Mets tomorrow at 6:10. Cubs lost to the Giants 2-1. They'll play the Rockies tomorrow at 7:40. White Sox fell to the Phillies 9-5. It's the Sox and the Braves tomorrow at 6:40. NBA Finals. Knicks won Game 2 against the Spurs 105-104. Game 3 tonight at 7:30. The Stanley Cup Finals. The Golden Knights beat the Hurricanes 5-4 in Game 3. Game 4 is tomorrow at 7. The Golden Knights lead that series 2-1.
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11: I'm meteorologist Nathan Kitchens with your local weather authority forecast. An unsettled start to the week with occasional showers and storms today. We'll have a high temperature topping out around 82, and we could see localized pockets of heavy rain that could lead to some areas of flooding. Tonight, the scattered showers gradually diminishing. We'll see a low temperature at 70. Tuesday, a lower rain chance, just a spotty shower or storm. Hot and very humid, a high of 90 tomorrow, but the heat index will have us feeling closer to 100 tomorrow afternoon. For more weather updates, head over to ciproud.com. For WMBD-TV, I'm meteorologist Nathan Kitchens.
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8: 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One of my favorite days of the year is when the Bloomington Rotary Club starts slinging pork chops. That's coming up this week, Thursday, June 11th from 10 a.m. to 1 p.m. $10 gets you a pork chop sandwich, chips, cookie, and a drink. But please pay attention, ladies and gentlemen. They are moving locations. They are not going to be on the square in downtown Bloomington by the museum. Did you hear me, ladies and gentlemen? They are not going to be by the museum in downtown Bloomington. They've got a new location this year. To tell us all about it, David Haynes joins me in studio from the Rotary. Good morning, sir.
12: Good morning, Scott. How are you?
8: Okay, how nervous do you get when you guys decide we're going to move the location? Do you all realize that people are such creatures of habit that you realize we're going to have to just pound it into their mind that we are not going to be downtown? Do you worry about that?
12: Absolutely. This is the first year since I've been doing it that we've moved locations. So, yeah.
8: So the new location, you're going to be in the parking lot of Second Press Church at 404 North Prairie. So really not all that far from where you normally set up. But you are going to be over there. Why did that move happen? Why are we switching locations?
12: So with all the construction and I guess the improvements going on in downtown Bloomington, it's just not conducive for our old location. Normally we run, as I'm sure you've been there several times, we run a drive-through line, and then we also do a delivery lane. Well, that's tough to do when, you know, both the north-south roads are under construction currently.
8: Yes. So if you would like to support the Rotary Club's annual pork chop lunch, Thursday, June 11th from 10 a.m. to 1 p.m., you need need to go to Second Press, 404 North Prairie in Bloomington. Let's talk about the options that people can take advantage of to get a pork chop. You do have an express lane pickup. How does that work?
12: Yeah, so we're going to have an express lane, and huge, huge thank you to the people at Second Press. We meet at Second Presbyterian. That's where our Rotary Club meets on Thursdays anyway. But Tammy and the staff at Second Presbyterian have really stepped up and allowed us basically to take over their south parking lot. So we're going to have a drive-through lane going through the entrance and exit off of Jefferson there. And then we'll be running our normal deliveries off of the other parking lot. There's also a walk-up lane on Jefferson as well.
8: So with the express lane pickup, do you have to call ahead and order your meal, or can you just pull up and say, give me a pork chop, and they just give you a bag lunch to go?
12: That's absolutely correct. It's just a bag lunch to go. The only thing that's required to be done ahead of time is if you wanted deliveries. We do deliver pork chops up to 10 or more delivered to the same location. The cutoff for that is actually tomorrow. That's why I wanted to talk to you today. But yeah, if you call tomorrow, between now and tomorrow, you'd be able to get sandwiches or meals up to 10 or 10 meals or more.
8: Yes.
12: Delivered to the same
8: location.
12: So
8: if somebody, if there's an office listening right now and they say, well, we can't make it over there, but you still want to support, you can call today, make an order. If you got 10 sandwiches, 15 sandwiches, 20 sandwiches, and you guys will deliver it to the office, I would assume Bloomington normal area only.
12: That's correct.
8: All right. 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So if you would like to put it in order of 10 or more, if you got a group of office people that wants to support the Rotary and wants to have some delicious pork chops, again, $10 gets you a pork chop sandwich, chips, cookie, and a drink. What's that number somebody would call if they want to place that order?
12: That number was 815-674-9498.
8: I'm going to have you give that number one more time.
12: 815-674-9498.
8: All right. Now, what if somebody just wants to get a pork chop that day? Do you have to buy a ticket to get a pork chop, or can you just walk right up and order one?
12: You can walk right up and get them.
8: All right. Fantastic. And where do the proceeds go? How does Slingin' Pork Chops help the Rotary Club?
12: So it actually helps the community more so than the Rotary Club. All the proceeds go to, support some of our charitable endeavors. We support everything in the past. We've done everything from Salvation Army to Path Crisis Center. We do a lot with Boys and Girls Club. We do a lot with, just several different organizations, nonprofits in the community.
8: All right. Now, I don't want to jinx anything. Knock on for Micah.
12: Here we go.
8: There is lots of rain in the forecast for this week. I went and looked into what Thursday looks like. It seems like lunchtime, it's going to be sunny and nice. Morning time and after lunch, it seems like there's going to be a bunch of rain. You guys have to set up tents and grills and get charcoal going and whatnot. What is the game plan should things go awry with crazy storms on Thursday?
12: I would imagine if it goes too bad, we're probably going to have to postpone. In my history with Rotary, we've never canceled a pork chop fundraiser.
8: Yeah,
12: but
8: yeah,
12: if we have to postpone, and then obviously anybody who's purchased tickets in advance, those tickets would still be applicable, and we would post on our Facebook page, and
8: right,
12: hopefully, you know, our community partners would definitely get the word out.
8: Why are you looking at me? Am I your community partner?
12: Yes, sir.
8: As of right now, everything is on, everything is good, and we looked at a website where it looks like from about 8 a.m. to 1 p.m., you've got nothing but sunshine, but your crew does have to set up and tear down in the rain. But if things were to be postponed, we would keep you informed on WJBC's Facebook page and let you know. But before I let you go, I want to talk to you more about Rotary. You come in here, I think the Rotaries are very visible within our community. There are a bunch of them. But I wonder if there are people that don't understand what Rotary is. Why did you get into Rotary? Did somebody talk you into it? Did you see them doing something and you go, I want to help with that? Was it a coworker that pulled you in? How did Rotary enter your life?
12: Oh, gosh. So I would say it was, 2014. A gentleman by the name of Warren Kistner walked into my store, and he just seemed like a really nice guy. And we got talking, and the next thing you know, he goes, you know, the whole adage, there's no such thing as a free lunch, but he invited me to lunch. So the next thing I know, I'm at Second Presbyterian, and I'm meeting all of these people in the community, and they're all very like-minded people, men, women, of all walks of life, of all, career paths and orientations. It was just one of those things where it just seemed like a bunch of like-minded people committed to doing good in the community.
8: So what kept you there? You got drawn in for that free lunch, and then you joined, but you have stayed in Rotary now for over a decade. Mm-hmm. What's kept you there? What's done it for you personally?
12: Personally, it's a sense of camaraderie and a sense of doing good. I mean, it's all the old adage of, you know, many hands make light work. So then all of us doing something for the community, whether it be, you know, we've had people who have helped build fences, who have helped distribute toiletries and distribute things through the community that we need. So it's just that type of thing, and just knowing that, you know, if you were to come to us with a need and say, hey, you know what, a Robert Bosquez from the Bed Blitz comes to us and says, hey, you know what, we need you know, physical labor, we also need financial donations, would you guys be willing to kick in and help? And we also shine a light on one of those things. So we generally have a speaker every Thursday, and it may be from any nonprofit or any sector in the community. They come in and really kind of showcase their need or showcase what they're doing for the community and how we can partner with them.
8: And what does Rotary require from you? How often do you meet? How often do you do something? What does it take out of your schedule to be a member of a Rotarian?
12: So it really just varies. I mean, like you said, there are several Rotary clubs. Our particular Rotary club meets every Thursday at noon at Second Presbyterian. And then we have we get different volunteer opportunities. We plant trees along Constitution Trail. We do paper distribution at Westside. I mean, we do all kinds of things like that. So really, what I get out of Rotary is a lot more than what, you know, I put in the Rotary.
8: Yeah. And is there competition amongst the Rotaries? Like, do you all go, we got to get a bigger event than they've got, or we've got to raise more money, or we need to plant more trees? Is there competition, or is it all sort of one family?
12: I think it's really much, pretty much all one family.
8: Would you tell me if there was competition?
12: Absolutely not.
8: Well, it's all going down. Bloomington Rotary Club's annual pork chop lunch, Thursday, June 11th, 10 a.m. to 1 p.m. $10 gets you a pork chop sandwich, chips, cookie, and a drink. And you can get it grilled fresh at Second Presbyterian, 404 North Prairie in Bloomington. And I know you've got a bunch of people that help make this all happen. Can you give a shout out to those that
12: making this
8: day happen?
12: Yeah, first and foremost, I'd like to shout out Justin and Julie May, owners of Bremer Jewelry. They've been very generous to this particular event and also to the community. My friend Matt at Bloomington Meats, they've always been a great partner to us, and those, you know, obviously the delicious pork chops that you enjoy are from Bloomington Meats. Melissa Donovan from CPG Printing and Graphics, she's doing all our signage, as we were talking about the other day at the parade. You know, muscle memory, people are always going to go where we used to be, right?
8: Yeah.
12: So Melissa did a great job of putting signage downtown Bloomington to kind of direct people to Second Press.
8: Day of, to let them know. Oh, a couple blocks over,
12: That's
8: we're
12: right.
8: here.
12: Mm-hmm. Pete Falstead from Falstead Financial, amazing partner with us. Paul Murphy at First State Bank. Braden at Sam's Club. I got to tell you, he's been a partner the last couple of years. You know, again, the buns, the chips, the water, all that good stuff comes from him. Roy Dreyer, good friend of mine at Jewel Osco on Cottage, donating a lot of water. John Tarvin from Culligan Water. Dave at Denny's Donuts and Bakery. You'll enjoy a freshly cooked cookie from Denny's Donuts and Bakery. Our friends at Second Presbyterian. And lastly, but most importantly, Scott Miller.
8: You've always been
12: a big, big proponent for Rotary and also for the pork chop and obviously for everything in this community and McLean County. So
8: it's just so fun to walk up on a big white tent and have all these people under it, and everybody's standing in line participating in something together. Now, we're not building a house, we're not planting a tree, we're not, you know, in the end you're going to help get that done and you're just going for the lunch, but to see people, business people and students and kids all sort of just invading that white tent to get themselves a delicious meal, it just feels special to me. It's a simple thing. Make a hot meal. It's a quick sandwich. People can come and get it, and you're making a difference. But to see it happen, I think it gives me goosebumps when I see it. It really does.
12: It really is a lot of fun. It's actually one of my favorite. I mean, it's a lot of work, but it's a labor of love. I mean, I absolutely love it. I've been doing it for, oh gosh, probably almost 10 years now.
8: Yeah.
12: So, yeah.
8: How many members are in Bloomington's Rotary Club?
12: Currently, we have 85 on our roster.
8: And is Thursday, like, mandatory? Everybody must be there?
12: I will tell you that there are some people that don't necessarily attend every time, but, yeah. You know, we'd love to see you, absolutely.
8: All right, well, your day job is not slinging pork chops, you sling jewelry. I would love to ask you a quick jewelry question,
12: absolutely.
8: If that's okay.
12: Sure.
8: So the big wedding is going to be Taylor Swift and Travis Kelce. There have now been details released that I guess they're getting married at Madison Square Garden, and there's 1,000 guests invited. Have you seen an uptick or interest in the style of ring that Taylor got as an engagement ring in your industry?
12: Absolutely. I mean,
8: what do people do? They come in and go, I want the Taylor? What do they do?
12: Well, it's not that blatant. Sometimes it's a little more subtle. They'll show a picture of a ring that it looks to be very Taylor inspired.
8: Yeah.
12: So let's put it like that. And a lot of our designers have kind of catered their styles to kind of go along that route.
8: And what is that style? What does it look like for those of us that haven't seen it?
12: So it's basically a yellow gold setting, a bezel, more of an elongated stone. I mean, it could be anything from a cushion cut to a radiant cut stone. And we can go, I think we talked about that once before, but I mean, it definitely has that inspiration to it. Just very simple, not too ornate style.
8: So now, after the wedding, do you think the actual wedding ring is going to inspire another round of inspiration?
12: 100%, absolutely.
8: And what would your gut say as a local jeweler? What is his ring going to look like? You know, it seems like dudes lately have just done, platinum, and they've done black. I mean, some kids, even guys, have a rubber ring.
12: Yeah.
8: They don't really care. They just put something on my finger to show me that I'm taken, and it doesn't need to be fancy. What's Travis Kelce? You know, you got one end where he blings out.
12: Yeah.
8: And then you got other, you know, where he's an athlete and he's physical, and is he going to wear the ring while he's playing? What do you think he's going to go with? Check your gut. What do you say?
12: I would say plain platinum band. I'm thinking
8: plain
12: 6mm platinum, just heavy duty, you know, obviously girthy, you know, man's man ring.
8: Yeah.
12: But I don't think that he's going to be all blinged out.
8: Yeah.
12: That's just my opinion.
8: Yeah,
12: but
8: can't wait
12: I could
8: to
12: be
8: see.
12: Wrong.
8: None
12: yeah.
8: of us know, and
12: right.
8: none of us will know until we see pictures probably in People magazine.
12: There we go.
8: All right, it's always good to see you, David. Thanks for coming in. I appreciate
12: it. Thank you for your time.
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3: My God, he stabbed her! 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My pronouns are they, them.
4: Scary Movie's domestic opening day set a franchise best at $55 million, surpassing the record set by Scary Movie 4 back in 2006. The achievement helped secure the film's number one spot in the North American box office this weekend. It is the sixth installment in the horror comedy film series. Mattel returned to theaters this weekend with Masters of the Universe, starring Nicholas Galitzine. The action sci-fi is based on Mattel's action figure He-Man and marks the toy company's second theatrical film after 2023's hit, Barbie.
5: The Bowser name shall be feared once more!
4: And the Super Mario Galaxy movie has become the first 2026 release to cross $1 billion globally, making Mario one of the highest-grossing animated franchises. Mike Dubusky, ABC News.
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6: 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Hey, Olympic gymnast Simone Biles revealed she's recovering from a frightening health incident that nearly killed her last week. The seven-time gold medalist shared on Instagram Saturday that she had been in bed resting after what she called one of, if not the scariest experiences of my life. She posted a photo showing a hospital wristband on her arm and said the situation was worse because her husband was away in Indianapolis for football practice with the Colts, saying, "I'm not one to normally share things like this because I value privacy in today's age, but almost dying wasn't on my bingo card earlier this week." The 29-year-old athlete, who typically keeps health matters private, thanked her close circle for support and said she would explain more details later. Our best to Simone Biles.
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6: You are done. WJBC forecast comes from WMBD-TV meteorologist Nathan Kitchens. Off and on showers and storms. Some may produce very heavy rainfall today. A high of 82. Tonight, scattered evening showers diminishing through the night. A low of 70. Tomorrow, partly cloudy. A stray storm possible. Hot and very humid. A high of 90 tomorrow with a heat index up to 100 degrees. 73 right now at WJBC.
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0: WJBC and Beer Nuts present the Scott Miller Show hat. This is an embroidered baseball cap. On the front of it, the Beer Nuts logo and the Scott Miller Show logo. And on the back of the hat, my cartoon photo with the big mustache. This is not a contest prize. This hat is not for sale. The only way to get a Scott Miller hat is when I gift them randomly. Now, there is only one rule. You cannot ask for a hat. If you ask for one, you are restricted from receiving a hat. You are banned. You do not get a hat. WJBC, good morning. Who's this?
1: Good morning. This is your mom. I want a hat. I'm a down low.
0: Mom?
1: We won't tell anybody.
0: What is rule number one?
2: Don't ask for a hat.
0: No hat for her.
3: His county, 200 miles away from the affected ranches. And the Texas Animal Health Commission has warned cattle raisers about hefty fines for not reporting suspected cases of New World screwworm.
4: Jury selection begins today in the trial of the man accused of starting the devastating Palisades fire last year in California. 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
4: The lengthy vote counting process continues in the California primaries, and ABC's Hannah Batas says there's been a change in one important race.
9: Overnight, progressive candidate Nithya Raman overtaking former reality TV star Spencer Pratt in the battle for second place in the Los Angeles mayor's race. Whoever takes second place advances to a runoff against incumbent Karen Bass. President Trump responding, slamming the state's slow ballot count, claiming without evidence that the election is rigged.
4: For the first time, a pope has addressed the Spanish parliament. Pope Leo making remarks earlier today as part of his week-long trip to Spain. He called for respect for migrants' right and international law. He said there was a moral renewal necessary in legislatures and in public life. Officials in Ohio now say all victims are in stable condition after a mass shooting Saturday in Toledo, says ABC's Chief Justice Correspondent Pierre Thomas.
10: A local Toledo festival turns into a nightmare with people literally running for their lives in a hail of gunfire. At least two gunmen firing away. When the shooting stops, 12 people caught in the crossfire, ranging in age from 14 to 61. Two initially listed in critical condition.
11: Everybody trying to find their kids.
12: It was quite a few people that need help. And it's a crazy sight to see.
10: The shooters fleeing the scene. Police now in a desperate manhunt, asking for the public's help.
4: Brian Clark, ABC News.
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17: A Bloomington woman was arrested after allegedly stabbing her boyfriend in the stomach. On Friday, Bloomington police were called to an apartment on Riley Drive. There they found a man in a hallway with stab wounds. He is expected to survive. 26-year-old Mariana Motherway is the victim's girlfriend. One witness claims they heard her apologize and tell the victim she did not mean to stab him. She was arrested and is still in the McLean County Jail. And from our Capitol Newsroom, Governor J.B. Pritzker directing the State Department of Commerce and Economic Opportunity to pause all new data center agreements starting July 1st. That program has offered nearly $1 billion in incentives to almost 30 data centers.

0: data center statewide since 2020. Environmental advocates and others concerned about the consequences are calling this a win. And towns all throughout McLean County hosted their own Route 66 celebrations. The cruise in through the century party began in Chenoa with the 1920s, Lexington for the 1930s, Towanda the 1940s, and Bloomington the 1960s. More news updates 24/7 on CIProud.com. 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
7: I'm meteorologist Nathan Kitchens with your local weather authority forecast. An unsettled start to the week with occasional showers and storms today. We'll have a high temperature topping out around 82, and we could see localized pockets of heavy rain that could lead to some areas of flooding. Tonight, the scattered showers gradually diminishing. We'll see a low temperature at 70. Tuesday, a lower rain chance, just a spotty shower or storm. Hot and very humid, a high of 90 tomorrow, but the heat index will have us feeling closer to 100 tomorrow afternoon. For more weather updates, head over to CIProud.com. For WMBD-TV, I'm meteorologist Nathan Kitchen.
8: 73 degrees right now at JBC.
9: This is the Scott Miller Show. We've all heard it. Maybe you've even said it yourself while staring at a blank Saturday afternoon. There's nothing to do in this town. Well, that phrase is officially retired. Welcome to There's Plenty to Do with Tracy Patkunas, your local realtor at RE/MAX Rising. We're flipping the script on the McLean County Boredom Blues and proving that if you're sitting on the couch, it's by choice, not by a lack of options.
8: There is always something happening in and around Bloomington Normal. You just need to know where to look. That's where Tracy Patkunas from RE/MAX Rising comes in. She joins me in studio every single Monday to fill your social calendar. She's in here right now. Good morning, Tracy. Always good to see you.
10: Good morning.
8: We were just talking off the air. I think we're exhausted from everything that goes on in this community.
10: I know. This weekend was crazy.
8: What did you do? What did you do within the last time I saw you?
10: Oh, gosh.
8: You were at what? A smoke show?
10: Oh, yeah. Well, Friday at a golf outing for Lifelong Access.
8: Love
10: that
8: them.
10: Was great. Got to see Doug Collins once a year. Saturday, yeah. Was at Kid Grove Summerfest.
8: Yeah.
10: Bands, I love. They had three good bands there.
8: Yeah.
10: Kyle Yap's a buddy. He was playing.
8: He's great.
10: And then Pub Club Rotary had their second annual smoke show, which they had 12 vendors that were out there cooking. Well, and like regular people. So it's not like, you know, restaurants, things like that. It was regular people out there smoking chicken and brisket and sausage. It was warm, but that was fun.
8: If I ever want to be tired, I just look at your Facebook page.
10: Well, you do just as much.
8: So. I'm like between me, you, and Dan Brady, where aren't we?
10: Dan was there too. He stopped by for a little.
8: Imagine
10: bit.
8: That he was at the plane pull on Saturday. Imagine that.
10: Well, and I missed that too because I had some work to do, and I was bummed I didn't get to go downtown Saturday night.
8: Yeah.
10: I've heard that was so cool.
8: I knew a lot of people that went down. They said it was very, very hot. But they said the band was good and the light show on the museum was great.
10: I saw the pictures. That looked really, really neat.
8: I know.
10: Yeah.
8: All right. Well,
10: but I was exhausted from my afternoon stuff.
8: Mm-hmm. No, I hear.
10: I said take a break. I was tired.
8: Well, yeah, sometimes you can't do it all.
10: Nope.
8: You can't.
10: We try.
8: I know. We try hard, very hard.
10: I know.
8: All right. Well, let's run through what's going on this week. If people are looking for something to do, because you and I have had conversations where we overhear people say, there's nothing to do in Bloomington Normal. If you don't want to drink alcohol and you don't want to eat food, this town has nothing. Well, you come in here. You come in here every Monday and you prove that to be wrong. So let's run through what is happening this week.
10: Well, Wednesday, they've got, if you don't know where Withers Park is, it's in downtown Bloomington near
8: PNC Bank.
10: Yes.
8: Right in front of it, in the front yard.
10: Yes.
8: Across from the castle.
10: Free lunchtime concert.
8: Yep.
10: So go down there. It's an acoustic rock band, 11:30 to 1. That sounds fun. If the weather's good.
8: And that's what day?
10: That is on Wednesday.
8: Also on Wednesday, senior tours at Miller Park Zoo. They do those regularly.
10: You know what? That's funny. I had my Visit BN is a great place to go.
8: Yes.
10: Look for stuff.
8: Yes.
10: Look for stuff. Yeah, those senior tours.
8: Senior tours at Miller Park Zoo on Wednesday as well.
10: And that
8: is,
10: I think, 8:30 to 9:30. I've got that right up there.
8: And you're a Rotarian, correct?
10: Yes, I am. I'm Sunrise Rotarian, and I heard David talk when I was on my way in. I'm going to the pork chop lunch on Thursday. I always love going to that and supporting them.
8: Rotary Pork Chop Sandwich Day is happening on Thursday, and we highlighted it earlier, but I just want to let people know they are not going to be on the square by the museum in downtown Bloomington this year because of all the construction going on. They're moving over to the Second Press parking lot. So if you're going to go get a Rotary Pork Chop,
10: I was listening to you because that was helpful.
8: Go to the Second Press parking lot. They are putting up signage downtown to say, hey, if you're here for a pork chop, go over to Second Press parking lot. It's not far away. It's two blocks.
10: Exactly.
8: But
10: so it's not far at all.
8: People are in a habit and they pork chop, go downtown. Well, it's going to be Second Press parking lot this year.
10: I know. I'm glad I heard that because I was planning on going to that one.
8: What else?
10: And I love, there's so much music going on. I love music. Uptown Circle, which I know you're talking to Adam later too, they've got something on Wednesday, Black Velvet in the Uptown Circle. And then, Thursday, along with the pork chop lunch, we've got Tipton Trails Garage Sales.
8: Oh.
10: That's Thursday through Saturday.
8: I love it.
10: I know you do. I know you love garage sales. And then my buddy Kyle Yap is playing again. He's playing at the Barrel House on Thursday as well.
8: We're lucky to have Kyle around
10: here. I love Kyle. Yeah.
8: His choice of music, what he plays, because he does a variety of everything. Sort of a hot commodity.
10: Yeah, he does. He's a good guy, too.
8: Something else I had on my list. It's Baby Animal Days at Raider Family Farms.
10: Too funny.
8: You've got it?
10: I was about to talk about. Yeah, that's on Friday from 5 to 8. That looked fun.
8: 2 years ago, they brought in a baby goat for me in studio, and I got to hold the baby goat. It was very cute. It was a little bit bigger than a baby, though. I envisioned it being like, they said, can we bring in an animal? I go, you can do whatever you want. We'll bring in a baby. I thought I was going to have a handheld little baby goat. This thing, it was like 70 pounds. I was like, well, that's a big baby. But that's always fun out there.
10: But that looks cool. I know. That looks really neat.
8: What else?
10: Saturday, big thing, Brews at the Zoo, Miller Park Zoo.
8: Huge.
10: That one you do have to get tickets ahead of time, but I'm so bummed I have to go out of town for a work conference, but that, I love that event.
8: If you like beer and if you like wine, and they're also this year, they're doing designated driver tickets, so it's less money to get in and you get mocktails throughout, so if you want to drive your friends there so they can over and buy.
10: I love that. They have evolved that event.
8: Yes.
10: To, you know, be open to everybody. But that is cool because you get to go around the zoo. if you've never been there before, it's a neat way to go.
8: Definitely.
10: And they've got lots of restaurants, lots of breweries from all over, not just our awesome local ones.
8: Also, you can tune in on the show this week. I'm giving away tickets to go see Secondhand News, which is a tribute to Fleetwood Mac at the Castle Theater. So I'll be giving away tickets starting today here on the show. So if you're looking, if you like Fleetwood Mac, they're going to be coming to the Castle Theater, a tribute band called Secondhand News.
10: Well, and on Saturday, as well as the farmer's market. I love the downtown Bloomington farmer's market from 7:30 to noon. This was a new thing I pulled up. I like us doing this show, too, because I'm finding out some new things that are
11: out there. Adding to the list for you to do.
10: I know. But this is something at Illinois Wesleyan at Tucci Stadium on Saturday, inaugural Sports for Life Athletics Flag Bowl Championship.
8: All right.
10: From 9:30 to 3:00. That sounds interesting. If you like sports, going out there to Illinois Wesleyan on Saturday. Sunday, we got our puppies again. Pints for Paws Market at Distill at the Brew House out there from 10 to 2. Looks like they're partnering with Ruby's Rescue. You can adopt if you want to, or bring your own and then shop. And there's a band, Brandon Elliott, from 12 to 2.
8: You were telling me off the air that you've got a dog. What kind of dog do you have?
10: I have a black golden doodle.
8: Nice.
10: Apollo.
8: Nice.
10: He's 10. Aww. He's so good.
8: Love that. He's so good. What else is happening? Anything else happening in and around town that you would like to highlight?
10: Oh, there is an event. It's a day shift, the 30-plus daytime party from 5 to 9 at the BCPA on Saturday.
8: Really?
10: Yes. I got to pull up more on that one,
8: I think too. I saw that on a Facebook reel or Instagram reel or something. It looked like a party, but it starts early and ends early.
10: It starts early and ends
11: which
10: early,
11: I'm
10: yes.
11: okay with.
10: I know. Sometimes that is good.
8: Hey, do you have any listings right now that you would like to shine a spotlight on?
10: I've got a couple
8: on?
10: More coming up that I'll tell you about later, but I've got my one at the castle.
8: Remember the sixth
10: floor of the castle?
8: Yeah.
10: Yeah. 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
8: That's what I was going to ask. Commercial and residential.
10: You could use either way.
8: All right. 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How can they get in touch with Tracy Patkunas?
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8: 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It's always good to see you. Thanks for coming in.
10: Thanks for having me.
8: All right. It's WJBC. Good morning.
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8: Hey, join Ryan and Steve Fiala each Thursday afternoon at 5 p.m. with Blake Haas as they crack open the latest brews, share behind-the-scenes stories, and discuss new bursting flavors in the kitchen. Don't miss Craft Beer Thursday on WJBC's afternoon show with Blake Haas at 5 on your craft beer station, WJBC. Hey, a few years ago, McDonald's joined the likes of Wendy's and Taco Bell in testing AI-powered ordering systems in its drive-thrus. The ordering chatbots were made in partnership with IBM and released at more than 100 McDonald's restaurants. Unfortunately, the system, which was meant to make ordering easier, did anything but, with customers reporting that the automated ordering system added extra items to their tab. McDonald's ended its partnership with IBM in 2024, but told All Recipes that it was exploring voice ordering solutions more broadly. Now, the fast food chain has found a new partner in Google to bring its Arch IQ and drive-thru assistant, Archie, back to life. At McDonald's Worldwide, the brand announced its latest business strategy called McDonald's Next. The growth strategy plans to reimagine McDonald's menu, consumer, restaurant, and people while imagining new business and AI, according to a press release. As part of the initiative, Mickey D's debuted a new restaurant concept with sleeker touchpoint ordering systems, more brand-focused design elements, and a new play place at McDonald's worldwide. And it's also teasing some new menu items as well. But maybe, most notably, McDonald's announced that five stores are currently testing its Arch IQ drive-through AI system, saying every McDonald's in the U.S. is getting their Google Edge Cloud Blades installed in anticipation for the rollout, saying it has processed over 1 million transactions with about 90% of orders completed without human escalations. In the ordering demo shared on X, McDonald's new Arch IQ system can be seen taking orders in both English and Spanish with ease, no duplicate orders of burgers or dozens of sauce packets in sight, saying Archie will not only assist drive-through orders but act as a master brain to help managers run a better restaurant. It's like a personal assistant that alerts you to potential bottlenecks or issues. McDonald's new Arch IQ system is only just in the testing phase, and the chains hasn't shared which five restaurants locations are currently using the AI drive-thru. The post on X seemed to suggest that Mickey D's is expecting a successful test if it's already installing Google systems at every restaurant, but it's still not clear when you can see Archie at your local drive-thru. So at least for now, your FIFA World Cup 26 meal order will be taken by a human.
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7: These are your political insights from ABC News. Counting continues in California's primary. In the L.A. mayor's race, progressive Nithya Raman overtook reality TV star Spencer Pratt in the battle for second place. President Trump has slammed California's slow ballot count. Maine holds its primary Tuesday, and it's drawn national attention. Graham Plattner wants the Democratic Senate nomination.
9: And we need to be a lot more creative about how we wield power when we have it.
7: But his campaign's been hampered by a week of scandals and allegations of misconduct. Some Republicans have joined Democrats in questioning President Trump's choice of Bill Pulte, the nation's mortgage chief, to serve as acting director of national intelligence. Pulte's a close Trump ally. Republican Congressman Mike McCall tells ABC,
10: I don't believe he's statutorily qualified. He doesn't have any national security intelligence background.
7: Tonight, President Trump set to become the first sitting president to attend an NBA Finals game in his hometown of New York City. Brian Clark, ABC News.
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11: Do you think you're strong enough to pull a 737? Well, it's easier than it looks. Hundreds gathered together at the Synergy Flight Center in Bloomington as groups took turns pulling a United Airlines 737. The event was a fundraiser put on by the company Plane Pool to raise money for the Special Olympics. Groups of 20 would take turns seeing who could pull the plane the farthest distance within the time period. Around $50,000 was raised, which smashed the original set goal of $35,000. Michelle Mayer, who helped organize the event, says she's happy to see support for the Special Olympics take off.
12: What we're trying to do at Special Olympics Illinois is build a community of inclusion that includes those athletes and their families. And I think when they see all the members of the community come out to support them and their efforts and our efforts in programming for them, it really, you know, brings a sense of joy.
11: Mayor says that Plane Pool now plans to continue hosting future events in the Bloomington area. Here's a story making Central Illinois proud. After nearly four decades of service, one man is taking off the stars and returning as a civilian. Major General Daniel McDonough was honored Saturday at the 182nd Airlift Wing in Peoria. McDonough served more than 39 years in the military and previously commanded the 182nd. From 2022 to 2025, he served as Assistant Adjutant General Air, overseeing more than 3,000 Illinois Air National Guard personnel, more than 900 full-time employees. He says he was happy to see people come to celebrate him becoming a veteran.
14: It comes down to, you see all these people, it sounds arrogant, but they came here to see me off. And so the opportunities to create those relationships for 39 and a half years, and as I take my uniform off as one last time today, what will the enduring thing that will last forever is all these friendships that I made. And you know, we're all like-minded people doing the same kind of thing, so it's just that's what I'll remember.
11: McDonough says he is grateful for the airmen, families, and community members who supported him throughout his career. In a crime alert, according to McLean County court documents, a Bloomington woman was arrested after allegedly stabbing her boyfriend in the stomach. It was just after midnight on Friday when Bloomington police were called to an apartment on Riley Drive, just behind the Empire Plaza shopping center. There they found a man in a hallway with alleged stab wounds. He was taken to the hospital where he underwent emergency surgery and will stay for the next few days. The Bloomington woman, who is charged with domestic battery, is the victim's girlfriend. 26-year-old Mariana Motherway was seen standing in an apartment room doorway with a stab wound to her right leg and blood on her face. Court records report one witness to claim to have heard Motherway apologize and tell the victim she did not mean to stab him. The boyfriend's condition post-surgery is currently unknown. As of this morning, Motherway remains in the McLean County Jail. Peoria Proud kicked off its Pride Month celebrations despite the rain. WMBD's Jack Bazikas takes us into the celebrations.
27: Pride Month is officially underway in Peoria, with Peoria Proud hosting its annual family picnic Sunday at Glen Oak Park. Despite rain earlier in the day, organizers say the weather didn't keep people away.
28: We slowed down a little at the very beginning, but we had our biggest turnout yet that we've had in all 12 years. Just under 200 people showed up.
27: Peoria Proud President Jake Bauer says the turnout shows the importance of having safe spaces.
28: I think it shows that there's a need for community, a need for everyone to feel represented. represented and just be seen for who they are.
27: After the picnic, the celebration moved to Sparky's Ringside Bar and Grill in Peoria with karaoke, raffles, and a drag show planned for later in the night. Organizers say it's just the beginning of a month full of events.
15: It just means a lot that our community supports us. And it's only the start. We got so much planned for the rest of the month.
27: One of those events includes lighting the bridge on June 28th, marking the anniversary of Stonewall. For Peoria Proud, the message this month is simple.
28: Our simple message is love. You know, everyone deserves to be loved. Everyone is loved. And we're here to share that and spread that.
27: In Peoria, Jack Bozikas, WMBD News.
11: Thanks, Jack.
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8: Your WJBC Sports in baseball. The Cardinals beat the Reds 5-3. Next up, it's the Mets. Tomorrow, it's 6:10. Cubs lost to the Giants 2-1. They'll play the Rockies tomorrow at 7:40. White Sox lost to the Phillies 9-5. It's the Sox and the Braves tomorrow at 6:40. NBA Finals. Knicks won Game 2 against the Spurs, 105-104. Game 3 tonight at 7:30. Stanley Cup Finals. Golden Knights beat the Hurricanes 5-4 in Game 3. Game 4 tomorrow at 7 p.m. Golden Knights lead that series 2-1.
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18: I'm meteorologist Nathan Kitchens with your local weather authority forecast. An unsettled start to the week with occasional showers and storms today. We'll have a high temperature topping out around 82, and we could see localized pockets of heavy rain that could lead to some areas of flooding. Tonight, the scattered showers gradually diminishing. We'll see a low temperature at 70. Tuesday, a lower rain chance, just a spotty shower or storm. Hot and very humid, a high of 90 tomorrow, but the heat index will have us feeling closer to 100 tomorrow afternoon. For more weather updates, head over to ciproud.com. For WMBD-TV, I'm meteorologist Nathan Kitchen.
8: 74 degrees right now at WJBC.
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8: 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The Scott Miller Show is on the radio once a week. I like to check in with Adam Fox from the Normal Theater. He's also in charge of events in Uptown Normal. He joins me on the phone right now. Good morning, Adam.
19: Good morning, Scott. How are we doing?
8: I'm doing all right. Hey, I want to touch base with you about the big Route 66 celebration that happened over the weekend. There was, the 100th anniversary of Route 66 this year, and Visit BN worked with all of the local communities to throw a decades party. 1920s in Shenoah, 1930s in Lexington, 1940s in Towanda, 1950s in Normal, 1960s in Bloomington, 1970s in Funk's Grove, 1980s in McLean, and they had car shows and live music and lots of events for the public to participate in. And I was really looking forward to the one happening in One Normal Plaza yesterday. And when I got up in the morning, there was heavy rain. There was just torrential rain coming down. And then at about, 11 or 10 or so, the rain stopped. And I go, okay, great. We should be good. And it seems like as soon as the rain stopped, I was going to head on over to One Normal Plaza around noon to get a hot dog. And I wasn't going to roller skate, but go look at the cars and the Rivians out there. And I'm like, you know what? Let me just double check social media to see if there have been any changes or delays in the event. And I saw a notification that the entire event had been canceled. Now, as a person, me, that has been involved in throwing big events, participating and hosting big events, the safety is the utmost importance. It is not people's entertainment. It is not musicians. It is not giving away hot dogs or roller skates. It's making sure no one dies. That's the goal of every event. And Yes. You guys, the event that it was organized in One Normal Plaza, the event organizers decided to cancel the event because it is taking place in a big, huge field. And in that big field were puddles of water where there were going to be extension cords lying in puddles to provide audio for the bands and the music and the entertainment. Can you talk to me as an event organizer about the difficulty in making that decision and why a decision like that is made, even though from noon until 4 p.m., it was sunny and beautiful and dry?
0: Yeah, well, in the interest of full disclosure, I wasn't part of the team that was making the weather call yesterday. So speaking about yesterday's event, my understanding is that it was exactly as you said. The ground was saturated in the morning, and part of that is about the setup of the event, moving the stage onto the field, and whether or not that could be safely done without completely destroying that field and making it so that soccer meshes and everything that is there and designed for could happen, and those programs could continue, as well as some of the other things you said, safety considerations, you know, the band playing, and if there's the threat of rain, can they play during the weather, you know, with their instruments and make sure that everything is safe, you know, that everything will work for them. So there's a lot of those factors that go into it. My understanding from yesterday is that looking at the forecast plus, you know, what had already been on the ground, it just was not conditions that were favorable to have that event happen. In general, though, as you said, it is a very, very difficult call to make. You're trying to do the best that you can. We are in communication regularly as we're looking at it with professionals to do this, right? We're talking to emergency managers. We're trying to get information from the National Weather Service. We're saying, hey, this is exactly when we're doing an event, exactly where. Can you let us know what you think about the conditions? And are they going to be safe to bring that many people into a space, especially yesterday, or in a day like yesterday, I should say, when thunderstorms are in the forecast, when there's the potential for severe weather, when there's already recovery from weather happening? Those are the experts that can say, hey, maybe not the best idea, or hey, you'll be clear until 2:15, but by 2:30, you better get everybody out of there. So it's a lot of layers to it. There is a science to it, but there's also a little bit of a faith-based initiative, I think, that happens where, you know, you're using your best guess and your best judgment and working with everybody and trying to consider it being safe. But it's tough, you know. You know, Shakespeare Festival, every night that there's weather, they have to do these considerations. All the festivals and events that we do, anybody that works outside, the normal Corn Belters, you know, anybody that's dealing with weather and dealing with outdoor events is very familiar with this notion of, boy, this just isn't as easy as we wish it could be.
8: You know,
0: what we would give for a room.
8: Other thing is, and I went out to One Normal Plaza, even though after I knew it was canceled, because I did want to take pictures by the signage that was up. I did want to take pictures of the big normal Route 66 sign. It was still beautiful weather to go do that. And there were still people pulling up that recognized me, and they go, hey, where is everybody? And I go, oh, it's been canceled. And they all said, oh, well, we didn't know. My gosh, why didn't we know? And I got to say to everybody, we are in the world where there is almost too much communication. There is almost too many ways to get information. And you need to get online and go to the event organizer's Facebook page before you head out if you think the weather is or could be dicey, because they're going to communicate with you there. You know, I put it on WJBC's Facebook page. The event has been canceled. I shared it on my Facebook page. And in this world of social media, that is going to be your first stop to get get information in the most up-to-date fashion because you can do it with the click of a mouse.
0: Absolutely. And I, again, I was not part of the team specifically bringing
8: right.
0: this event together yesterday, so I can't speak to how communication went forth. I will say that the Town of Normal communications team is very, very diligent about trying to make sure that message gets out as wide as possible. I know right now the Normal Now notification system is changing platforms so that once that is back up and running, that will be something that people can opt into to get live updates about things happening in the town. That includes things like event cancellations, like this due to weather and other things like that. So once that platform gets back up, that will be another tool that helps to get that to people in a different sense. But as you said, there's a little bit of needing to be proactive about it, looking on
8: yep.
0: the town site, looking on the event page, looking on social media, trying to find that. We wish we could get that word to everybody and know that it got to everyone. But unfortunately, that's just the nature of the beast. And we always do our best in communicating all of that. So I do apologize on behalf of Cultural Arts for any disappointment that happened for people that came out yesterday, didn't realize that. Obviously, everybody wishes that the event could have gone off as planned. It was going to be a very, very fun afternoon out there. And all of the other programming that happened throughout McLean County, my understanding is that it went very well and that people had a great time with everything. So hopefully, I guess we probably won't be talking too much about the 200th anniversary, you and I, but hopefully when that comes around, we'll be able to make it up and it'll be great. Or, 150th, maybe that one we'll have a better shot at.
8: All right. Well, really quick here, can you highlight what's showing at the Normal Theater this week? What can people watch on the big screen?
0: Yeah, this week we have got today our Monday matinee series continues with the classic The Lion King, the 1994 animated version. That is a wonderful film. That'll show at 1 o'clock. We have an encore showing again Wednesday night at 7 p.m. for anybody that can't make it out today. $5 tickets for everybody today, and museum members, Children's Discovery Museum members, I should say, will get free popcorn if they show their membership. This weekend we've also got the new Boots Riley film. I love Boosters. Boots Riley was the one that did Sorry to Bother You, which is just an absolutely incredible film that came out, gosh, it's been about 7 years now. Just an unbelievable film looking at kind of how society works and it's, rich with metaphor. That one was about telemarketers and the way things were going. And this one is about a team of shoplifters that decide that they are going to take down a fashion mogul. And it's a wonderful, wonderful commentary about just maybe how inequality exists in a lot of different ways economically and how society is maybe not set up for everybody to succeed and what we celebrate may be a little bit misplaced. It's just an unbelievable film. It's so good. Boots Riley's such a great director and wrote it, and it's just an amazing, amazing piece. So I Love Boosters, new film showing this weekend, Thursday through Sunday at the Normal Theater. Highly recommend that. And if you never saw Sorry to Bother You, make sure you check that one out as well.
8: All right. Anything else showing of note?
0: No, that's the big stuff for this week. We're continuing on getting our June schedule together. Excuse me. We're waiting on some final confirmations from our distributors for a few things going on at the end of the month. We've had to shuffle a couple of things due to reasons that don't matter. It's all behind the scenes stuff. But anyways, we'll have our schedule out for Father's Day weekend. Hopefully later today we'll be able to get that out. And then through the July 4th weekend, again, a little bit of shuffling. The shell game happens sometimes this year as we move things around. But we're excited to get that full schedule up. Head over to normaltheater.com if you want to find that full schedule. Once we have it announced, you can buy your tickets in advance over there as well. You can see the rest of that Monday matinee series and start to get excited about things we have coming up in the fall, because we're already thinking about that as well.
8: Fantastic. Adam Fox, I appreciate your time. Thanks for all that you do for the Town of Normal, and I'll check in with you again soon.
0: Always a pleasure. Thank you, Scott.
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8: 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Hey, listen to this. Tracy Renshaw is suing Outback Steakhouse for $1.5 million after slipping on mashed potatoes at a Virginia location in May of 2023. Renshaw, who's 56, fell face first onto the restaurant's hard floor while walking to the restroom, suffering what she describes as serious ongoing injuries. Her lawsuit accuses the chain of negligence for failing to keep floors clear, leaving food debris too long, and not warning customers about hazardous conditions that she calls unreasonably dangerous. Renshaw claims the incident resulted in substantial medical expenses and limited her ability to work. Outback Steakhouse denies the accusation, stating it had no knowledge of any hazardous condition and wouldn't be required to post warnings. The company also disputes Renshaw's characterization of her injury severity. The case was recently transferred from Virginia State Court to federal court. A diner suing Outback Steakhouse for $1.5 million over a mashed potato slip and fall. Hey, Tyvon Campbell, an 18-year-old Chicago Tech Academy graduate, was denied her diploma and escorted from graduation after doing a split on stage. The incident occurred at the Harold Washington Cultural Center last month when Campbell performed the celebratory move while receiving her diploma. The principal told Campbell she needed to think of a way to make up for what she's done. And she made it about herself. Campbell, who maintained a 3.5 GPA and plans to study business administration, was left in tears after being removed from the ceremony. She says no written rules prohibited celebratory dances during the diploma walk. The graduate still hasn't received her diploma despite the incident happening over a month ago. Now, I saw the video. I would not just call it doing the splits. I believe, in my humble opinion, she allegedly dropped down, did the splits, and then twerked on the stage. She was shaking the junk in her trunk, in her gown. Now, again, there are no rules that you can't do. When I graduated from college, I brought my digital camera on stage and I took pictures of every single person that I got up there, and one of the deans shook my hand. I took a picture of the dean shaking my hand. When my advisor handed me my diploma, I took a picture of her handing me my diploma. Senator Paul Simon was on stage. He shook my hand. I took a picture of Senator Simon as I exited the stage. Like, there were no rules written that I couldn't stop and take, not a picture with, a picture of them. So, you know what? I support this girl. I hope she gets her degree. I believe she will get her diploma. I don't really think it's going to be that big of a deal. It is bringing undue attention to this school, and I'm sure the school feels they need to respond in a responsible, upstanding manner. This girl dropped it down and twerked it on the stage, not for a long period of time, for a short period of time, but to say that it was just the splits, I would have to disagree with just the splits. Now, why did she do it? Well, that's up to her. She's her own person, and that's how she chose to celebrate. And for us to judge, you know, just because you wouldn't do it doesn't make it wrong. But I would not call it just the splits. I'll say that. All right. It's FM 102.1 and AM 1230 WJBC. It's Mo Monday at Moe's Southwest Grill. And if you would like a gift card to go over there to Moe's, I would suggest you pick up the phone and call me right now. 829-2345. 829-2345. 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JBC, good morning. You're caller one. You're caller number two. You're caller number three. Good morning. You're caller four. You're caller number five. You're caller number six. You're caller number seven. Good morning. You're caller number eight. JBC, good morning. Who's this?
6: Good morning. It's Jody. How are you?
8: Jody, you're caller nine. You win.
6: All right.
8: I'm going to set you up with a gift card to Moe's Southwest Grill. Hold on the line. Don't hang up. You stay right there. It's WJBC. Welcome to Moe's.
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8: Your WJBC forecast comes from WMBD-TV meteorologist Nathan Kitchens. Off and on showers and storms, some may produce very heavy rainfall today, a high of 82. Tonight, scattered evening showers diminishing through the night, a low of 70. Tomorrow, partly cloudy, a stray storm possible, hot and very humid, a high of 90 tomorrow. Heat index 95 to 100 degrees, 75 degrees in sort of gloomy gray skies. It's Monday, June 8th. The Scott Miller Show is on the radio. It's news time. 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
11: From ABC News, I'm Brian Clark. Iranian state media says 15 people were injured in the recent wave of Israeli attacks. Israel has not commented on whether anyone in Israel was hurt in Iran's attacks. Each side says their offensive attacks are over for now, as President Trump had urged the countries to stop exchanging fire earlier today. More from ABC's chief Washington correspondent, Jonathan Carl.
12: The president is saying that his peace deal is still on the verge. He's been saying that for now months, saying only subject to ignorance or stupidity getting in the way.
11: Tonight, the president's due to attend game 3 of the

0: WJBC and Beer Nuts present the Scott Miller Show hat. This is an embroidered baseball cap. On the front of it, the Beer Nuts logo and the Scott Miller Show logo. And on the back of the hat, my cartoon photo with the big mustache. This is not a contest prize. This hat is not for sale. The only way to get a Scott Miller hat is when I gift them randomly. Now, there is only one rule. You cannot ask for a hat. If you ask for one, you are restricted from receiving a hat. You are banned. You do not get a hat. WJBC, good morning. Who's this?
1: Good morning. This is your mom. I want a hat. I'm a down low.
0: Mom?
1: We won't tell anybody.
0: What is rule number one?
2: Don't ask for a hat.
0: No hat for her.
3: 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Not exactly, but the cash I earn on stuff we need helps us pay for the stuff we want. 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
6: Maine's primary election tomorrow has drawn nationwide attention. Democrat Graham Plattner is seeking the Senate nomination, but his background's being scrutinized amid reports of past wrongdoing. ABC Selena Wang explains why this race is so important.
7: Maine is absolutely critical. I mean, this was really seen as the Democrats' best shot at taking back the Senate, because in order to do so, Democrats, they've got to hold on to every seat they have, and they have to flip four. Now, they do see openings even in red states like Texas and Iowa, but Maine is really seen as a must-win state.
6: In discussing his past, Plattner has denied ever being violent towards women. He said that his opponents are weaponizing his past struggles as a combat veteran. Two Americans, a pilot and co-pilot, were killed when their plane was attempting an emergency landing in the Dominican Republic. There were no passengers on board, but former MLB All-Star Yadier Molina said on social media the private plane was bound for Texas to pick him up. Ukrainian President Volodymyr Zelensky's put pressure on Vladimir Putin to meet to end the war between the countries. He told Sky News why he chose to send Putin a public letter.
8: I wanted very much to send him that to stop playing these games. And answer. If it's public letter, he has to answer.
6: Schmigadoon won Best Musical at the Tony Awards last night, while Death of a Salesman won 6 Tonys overall. I'm Brian Clark, ABC News.
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12: A Bloomington woman was arrested after allegedly stabbing her boyfriend in the stomach. On Friday, Bloomington police were called to an apartment on Riley Drive. There they found a man in a hallway with stab wounds. He is expected to survive. 26-year-old Mariana Motherway is the victim's girlfriend. One witness claims they heard her apologize and tell the victim she did not mean to stab him. She was arrested and is still in the McLean County Jail. And from our Capitol newsroom, Governor J.B. Pritzker directing the State Department of Commerce and Economic Opportunity to pause all new data center agreements starting July 1st. That program has offered nearly $1 billion in incentives to almost 30 data centers statewide since 2020. Environmental advocates and others concerned about the consequences are calling this a win. And towns all throughout McLean County hosted their own Route 66 celebrations. The Cruisin' Through the Century party began in Chenoa with the 1920s, Lexington for the 1930s, Towanda the 1940s, and Bloomington the 1960s. More news updates 24/7 on CIProud.com. From the WMBD-TV Newsroom, I'm Renee Skinner.
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4: I'm meteorologist Nathan Kitchens with your local weather authority forecast. An unsettled start to the week with occasional showers and storms today. We'll have a high temperature topping out around 82, and we could see localized pockets of heavy rain that could lead to some areas of flooding. Tonight, the scattered showers gradually diminishing. We'll see a low temperature at 70. Tuesday, a lower rain chance, just a spotty shower or storm. Hot and very humid, a high of 90 tomorrow, but the heat index will have us feeling closer to 100 tomorrow afternoon. For more weather updates, head over to ciproud.com. For WMBD-TV, I'm meteorologist Nathan Kitchen.
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5: Hey, Sherwin-Williams' loneliest color is getting a chance to shine thanks to a new campaign and some help from LeBron James. You heard me right. The loneliest color, the paint company, announced that Offbeat Green is the loneliest color of 2026, as it is the brand's latest used tint. Sherwin-Williams described the color as a vivid citric lime green that reflects a growing desire for individuality. As part of a campaign to spotlight the unique color, Sherwin-Williams is partnered with LeBron James Family Foundation. The organization, according to its website, helps inspire generational change for children and families in the athlete's hometown of Akron, Ohio. Together, Sherwin-Williams and the LeBron James Family Foundation are taking part in the Promise Project, a home education center designed to support first-time home buyers in the area. The door of the center is now painted Offbeat Green. Sherwin-Williams and LeBron James Family Foundation are currently hosting a sweepstakes for the chance to win a basketball signed by James, a limited edition apparel, and a $1,000 Sherwin-Williams gift card. So, the loneliest color is Offbeat Green, and if you need the number, it's 6706 if you want to look it up. What else can I tell you about here? I got a stack of stuff. Hot sauce enthusiasts may face a limited Caribbean option as Scotch bonnet pepper supplies dwindle. Back-to-back hurricanes, heavy rainfall, disease, and pests have devastated crops, forcing producers like Walker's Wood and Gray's Pepper to cancel orders and absorb dramatic cost increases. Gray's Pepper reported Scotch bonnet prices temporarily spiked to 10 times normal rates after Hurricane Melissa hit Jamaica last year, with overall prices increase reaching 50% over 2 years. Jamaica serves as a primary source for these peppers. Some farmers have switched to a hardier, more profitable crop like sweet potatoes, despite growing international demand from U.S. and the U.K., companies are responded by stockpiling peppers, developing resilient hybrid varieties, and funding genetics research to strengthen the classic yellow Scotch bonnet. So Caribbean Hot Sauce production has been threatened by a Scotch bonnet pepper shortage. University of Washington researchers analyzed 843 studies from 1963 to 2023, finding that any alcohol consumption increases cancer risk across all 10 studied cancer types. Even drinking less than one daily serving raised chances of developing colorectal, esophagus, breast, liver, pancreas, and prostate cancers. A health economist stated that risk rises with any level of alcohol intake. Comprehensive review examined 20 health conditions, rating evidence strength on a 5-star scale. High alcohol consumption increased risk for all conditions, including type 2 diabetes, Alzheimer's disease, heart disease. However, relationships with cardiovascular and neurological issues proved less clear-cut, with some studies suggesting low to moderate consumption might reduce certain risk. Researchers emphasize that the study has limitations. Mary Hubbard has filed a federal lawsuit against Campbell Company and Walmart after discovering moving worms and parasites in her SpaghettiOs that she shared with her daughter in June of 2024. Hubbard purchased the canned soup at a Walmart supercenter in Florida. After consuming portions, she noticed worm-like organisms moving within the food product and captured video evidence. Both mother and child allegedly suffered parasitic infections requiring medical treatment. The daughter experienced nausea and vomiting and diarrhea. Hubbard claims permanent injuries, including gastroenteritis. The lawsuit seeks $75,000 in damages, alleging negligence and federal food safety violations. Walmart stated customer safety is their priority, and they're reviewing the complaint. Campbell responded, they believe the claims lack merit and will defend vigorously. Have you ever eaten bugs without knowing it and then finding out after?
7: I mean, I've eaten at fast food restaurants before.
5: But have you knowingly...
7: I'm sure I probably have at some point.
5: No.
7: Not knowingly.
5: So...
7: It's not just fast food, but...
5: When I was living in Chicago, the last condo that I owned, you know, we've been talking about ants in central Illinois, I had... And it was my own mistake. I bought a loaf of some sort of lemon blueberry bread.
7: Yeah.
5: A dessert bread, a little loaf, a mini loaf. Mm. And I was cleaning the kitchen, and I took everything off the counter, sprayed everything down, wiped everything up, and then I forgot, and I left the lemon blueberry loaf in the cupboard and went back the next day. I was like, wait, where's that bread? I'd love to have a slice. So I take it out. And I slice the bread, and I go in the living room, and I eat it. And then I look down on my plate, and there are ants on my plate. And I'm like, where do these ants come from? And then I go into the kitchen, and I go to the blueberry lemon loaf, and there were ants all over the blueberry lemon loaf. I guarantee you I ate ants. I guarantee you I ate ants.
7: You have a love-hate relationship with ants, my
5: friend. Ants are horrible. Ants are horrible. All right. It's FM 102.1 and AM 1230 WJBC. I got a pair of tickets to go see Secondhand News, a Fleetwood Mac tribute band playing at the Castle Theater on June 12th. If you want to go, the show kicks off at 8 p.m. I got tickets. I got a pair of tickets to go see Secondhand News, Fleetwood Mac tribute band playing in downtown Bloomington at the Castle Theater. If you want to go, call me now, 829-2345, 829-2345. Phone lines are open. The show is this Friday night, 8 p.m., Castle Theater. I got tickets. You want them? Call me, 829-2345, 829-2345. Caller number 9 will win. WJBC, good morning. You're caller number 1. You're caller number 2. Good morning. You're caller number 3. You're caller number 4. You're caller number 5. You're caller 6. You're caller number 7. You're caller number 8. JBC, good morning. Who's this?
8: This is Richard.
5: What's your first name?
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5: Hi, Richard. You are caller number 9, and you win. Congratulations.
8: All right, thanks.
5: Let me put you on hold. I'm going to get some information from you. Don't hang up. You stay right there. 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
5: Hey, Carmen Electra is sharing a surprising detail about her relationship with Prince while attending the 33rd annual Race to Erase MS Gala on June 5th. The 54-year-old actress and singer recalled one of the late music icon's beauty preferences during their romance in the 1990s, saying, "When I was with Prince, he used to want me to sleep with full face of makeup and lashes," she tells E! News. "Prince liked that I was down for it, and I still did that for a long time in my life. These days," the Scary Movie star says, "her nighttime routine looks very different." She said, "I have to have at least 8 hours or more of rest. I really take good care of my skin. I wash off my makeup now." She said, "I don't drink. I'm sober." And she said, "I use a lot of skin care, and I'm down for some tox every once in a while. A little Botox never hurt anybody." Prince said, "Baby, when we go to bed, you got to wear full makeup and lashes." And she said, "Okay, Prince." Hey, Shia LaBeouf pleaded guilty last Wednesday to 3 misdemeanor battery charges stemming from a February Mardi Gras altercation in New Orleans. He received 2 years probation plus mandatory alcohol rehabilitation, sensitivity training, and anger management classes. His attorney stated the incident was nothing more than a Mardi Gras bar tussle and emphasized that her client came to court wanting to take accountability. Police arrested him after removing him from a bar where he displayed aggressive behavior and allegedly punched 2 men. He initially denied wrongdoing and alcohol use. Prosecutors dismissed all hate crime allegations, including accusations that he used anti-gay slurs against the victims. His attorney said the investigation proved exactly what Shia LaBeouf said from the beginning. Pleads guilty to battery charges from a Mardi Gras fight. All right, we'll take a break. We'll come back. WJBC News is on the way. We'll take a look at some numbers with agmarket.net. And Mom reviews a movie next.
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30: Do you think you're strong enough to pull a 737? Well, it's easier than it looks. Hundreds gathered together at the Synergy Flight Center in Bloomington as groups took turns pulling a United Airlines 737. The event was a fundraiser put on by the company Plane Pool to raise money for the Special Olympics. Groups of 20 would take turns seeing who could pull the plane the farthest distance within the time period. Around $50,000 was raised, which smashed the original set goal of $35,000. Michelle Mayer, who helped organize the event, says she's happy to see support for the Special Olympics take off.
31: What we're trying to do at Special Olympics Illinois is build
1: a community of inclusion that includes those athletes and their families. And I think when they see all the members of the community come out to support them and their efforts and our efforts in programming for them, it really, you know, brings a sense of joy.
30: Maya says that Playing Pool now plans to continue hosting future events in the Bloomington area. Here's a story making Central Illinois proud. After nearly four decades of service, one man is taking off the stars and returning as a civilian. Major General Daniel McDonough was honored Saturday at the 182nd Airlift Wing in Peoria. McDonough served more than 39 years in the military and previously commanded the 182nd. From 2022 to 2025, he served as Assistant Adjutant General Air, overseeing more than 3,000 Illinois Air National Guard personnel, more than 900 full-time employees. He says he was happy to see people come to celebrate him becoming a veteran.
7: It comes down to you see all these people, it sounds arrogant, but they came here to see me off. And so the opportunities to create those relationships for 39 and a half years, and as I take my uniform off as one last time today, what will the enduring thing that will last forever is all these friendships that I made. And you know, we're all like-minded people doing the same kind of thing, so it's just that's what I'll remember.
30: McDonough says he is grateful for the airmen, families, and community members who supported him throughout his career. In a crime alert, according to McLean County court documents, a Bloomington woman was arrested after allegedly stabbing her boyfriend in the stomach. It was just after midnight on Friday when Bloomington police were called to an apartment on Riley Drive, just behind the Empire Plaza shopping center. There they found a man in a hallway with alleged stab wounds. He was taken to the hospital where he underwent emergency surgery and will stay for the next few days. The Bloomington woman, who is charged with domestic battery, is the victim's girlfriend. 26-year-old Mariana Motherway was seen standing in an apartment room doorway with a stab wound to her right leg and blood on her face. Court records report one witness to claim to have heard Motherway apologize and tell the victim she did not mean to stab him. The boyfriend's condition post-surgery is currently unknown. As of this morning, Motherway remains in the McLean County Jail. Peoria Proud kicked off its Pride Month celebrations despite the rain. WMBD's Jack Bazikas takes us into the celebrations.
9: Pride Month is officially underway in Peoria, with Peoria Proud hosting its annual family picnic Sunday at Glen Oak Park. Despite rain earlier in the day, organizers say the weather didn't keep people away.
10: We slowed down a little at the very beginning, but we had our biggest turnout yet that we've had in all 12 years. Just under 200 people showed up.
9: Peoria Proud President Jake Bauer says the turnout shows the importance of having safe spaces.
10: I think it shows that there's a need for community, a need for everyone to feel represented and just be seen for who they are.
9: After the picnic, the celebration moved to Sparky's Ringside Bar and Grill in Peoria with karaoke, raffles, and a drag show planned for later in the night. Organizers say it's just the beginning of a month full of events.
14: It just means a lot that our community supports us, and it's only the start. We got so much planned for the rest of the month.
9: One of those events includes lighting the bridge on June 28th, marking the anniversary of Stonewall. For Peoria Proud, the message this month is simple.
10: Our simple message is love. You know, everyone deserves to be loved. Everyone is loved. And we're here to share that and spread that.
9: In Peoria, Jack Bozikas, WMBD News.
30: Thanks, Jack.
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5: 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The Cards beat the Reds 5-3. They'll play the Mets tomorrow at 6:10. Cubs lost to the Giants 2-1. They'll play the Rockies tomorrow at 7:40. The White Sox lost to the Phillies 9-5. They'll play the Braves tomorrow at 6:40. NBA Finals, Knicks won Game 2 against the Spurs 105-104. Game 3 tonight at 7:30. Stanley Cup Finals, Golden Knights beat the Hurricanes 5-4 in Game 3. 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
11: I'm meteorologist Nathan Kitchens with your local weather authority forecast. An unsettled start to the week with occasional showers and storms today. We'll have a high temperature topping out around 82, and we could see localized pockets of heavy rain that could lead to some areas of flooding. Tonight, the scattered showers gradually diminishing. We'll see a low temperature at 70. Tuesday, a lower rain chance, just a spotty shower or storm. Hot and very humid, a high of 90 tomorrow, but the heat index will have us feeling closer to 100 tomorrow afternoon. For more weather updates, head over to ciproud.com. For WMBD-TV, I'm meteorologist Nathan Kitchen.
5: 76 degrees right now at WJBC. We'll take a look at some numbers with agmarket.net. Kurt Kimmel, good morning.
15: Well, good morning, Scott. Grain markets are mixed as we trade through mid-morning. July corn up 0.75 cents, 418 and a quarter. December corn up 0.75 cents at 446 and three quarters. July soybeans down a half at 1121. November's are up 0.75 cents, 1138 and a quarter. And July wheat futures up 4.5 cents a bushel, 580 and a half. Livestock market has been mixed. The August cattle down 80, 240.85. And the July hogs up 60, 99.37. Crude oil up $1.63 a barrel at 89.65. Gold's down $23 an ounce at 43.41. Silver's down $1.03 an ounce at 68.06. The dollar index down 10, 99.95. The Dow was up 116. Bonds down 6, 111.17. Kirk Kimmel, agmarket.net.
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5: 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They put the bloom in Bloomington. We say good morning to my mom. Good morning, Mom.
17: Good morning.
5: Number one movie over the weekend. Scary movie, earning $55 million during its opening weekend. What did you go see?
17: Backrooms.
5: That claimed the third position, generating $25.9 million. Tell us about it.
17: Well, it's a story of a guy named Clark. It's in the 1990s, and he manages a furniture store. He's kind of like the mascot of the store, and he does these pirate commercials, but originally he was trying to be an architect, but somehow he's in this furniture store and not happy about it. Well, he's very angry, and he blames everything that goes wrong in his life on somebody else, and his wife kicks him out of the store. So he is stuck, and he is like confused. He doesn't know what to do. He doesn't know where to go. So he ends up living in the basement of the furniture store. There are no customers or anything. And he ends up in the basement, and he finds this maze of rooms. Ooh. It's like he's trapped in this maze of rooms. Some rooms are empty. Some rooms have piles of clothes. Some rooms have furniture in them. But it's like he doesn't know what the heck. So he goes to his therapist, Mary, and he complains to her, you know, and she thinks he's just going crazy.
5: Yeah.
17: And just doesn't believe any of this stuff like that. So anyhow, Clark talks to a couple of his coworkers for them to go down there. Well, those two people disappear. So then, you know, Mary goes try to find them. And there's Mary. He has her tied up to a chair in the back rooms and all this stuff. And it's like a psychological horror movie
5: yeah.
17: that you know, like you're trapped in this life, and is it better if you're alone trapped in your life, or is it worse if you're with somebody trapped in your life because you're just so unhappy and lost? And it was a very psychological movie, but I don't know. I guess I'm not very psychological.
5: Well, it claimed the third position this weekend, generating just over $25 million. But the film has accumulated $135 million domestically and $212 million worldwide, surpassing Marty Supreme, which made $191 million as A24's top earning global release.
17: Yeah.
5: And the director of this movie is a 20-year-old YouTuber.
17: Oh.
5: A 20-year-old directed that movie.
17: Well, he was, must be a very deep thinker because, you know, it was like everything was supposed to be a metaphor for something else. And, you know, are you bound to be in this world? And would you rather be dead? And it was all, you know, that kind of, it was, you had to think, like, what am I seeing and why am I seeing this? You know, that's how I felt. I didn't really like it that much, but it was totally a different movie, that's for sure. If you're into those things that you want to figure out why this is happening, this is the movie for you.
5: How many mustaches do you give Backrooms?
17: I gave it a 2.5.
5: 2.5, not your favorite movie.
17: No, I saw the ratings on it, so I was expecting, you know, something different, I guess, than what the movie was. But, I mean, it was very ingenious, I guess, to, you know, film this movie. And, you know, I can't imagine what the sets look like, all these different rooms with doors and weird places, and you could walk through walls. And, I mean, it was very, very, very unique movie.
5: Seems like it would wear you out to watch it.
17: I did a little bit. It's like, where is this going? What the heck is happening? Why is this happening? It was that kind of question through the whole movie.
5: All right. Hey, what's new in your world? Anything going on in your life? Pickleball or any party? Any alcohol? Any whoop-by-ship-by?
17: Pickleball, dancing. And I watched a really good segment on TV. It was a series called All Her Fault. Oh my gosh, that was good. I think there were 7 episodes to it. It was very, very, 8 episodes. So if you see that on one of your streaming things, All Her Fault, take a look at that. I thought it was excellent.
5: And then what was that other one you were addicted to that you watched all the episodes here recently?
17: Madison.
5: Yeah.
17: With Michelle Pfeiffer. That I watched the whole first season of that. I'm not sure when the second season will be happening, but that was a good one, too.
5: You have been addicted to television my whole life.
17: Yeah, I like movies. I like, you know, maybe because I like live in, you know, you always think I live in a fantasy world. Maybe that's why, because I'm always in the movies and thinking of possibilities that could happen in your life because you see all these possibilities in movies.
5: Yesterday, my mother told me that I should prepare because one day they're going to build a museum in honor of me in this community.
17: Yes.
5: I said, are you on crack? What are you talking about?
17: Well, isn't there like a Munson Drive or
5: something? Yeah, I'm broadcasting from it. Don Munson Way, right here in front of the radio. Yeah. That's not a museum.
17: Well, yeah, but I think if they don't do a museum, I'm thinking at least a street or a
5: You realize Don Munson was on mornings for 34 some odd years at this radio station. Yeah. I'm approaching year number 8.
17: Yeah, but you're Scott Miller. Come on.
5: Oh. Hey, Mom.
17: What is it?
5: I love you.
17: I love you the most.
5: She gives 2.5 mustaches to Backrooms. She's sponsored by Casey's Garden Shop and Florist, right here on WJBC.
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20: My God, he stabbed her! Not her! My pronouns are they, them.
26: Scary Movie's domestic opening day set a franchise best at $55 million, surpassing the record set by Scary Movie 4 back in 2006. The achievement helped secure the film's number one spot in the North American box office this weekend. It is the sixth installment in the horror comedy film series. Mattel returned to theaters this weekend with Masters of the Universe, starring Nicholas Galitzine. The action sci-fi is based on Mattel's action figure He-Man and marks the toy company's second theatrical film after 2023's hit Barbie.
21: The Bowser name shall be feared once more!
26: And the Super Mario Galaxy movie has become the first 2026 release to cross $1 billion globally, making Mario one of the highest-grossing animated franchises. Mike Dubusky, ABC News.
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5: Scott Miller hanging out on your radio. I like to check in with the YMCA every couple weeks or so, find out what's new and exciting. They've got a new director of the swim school. Her name is Caitlin Skeet. She joins me on the phone right now. Caitlin, good morning.
22: Good morning.
5: Congratulations on the gig. How long have you had the title of director?
22: Thank you. I've been in my role since May 26th.
5: All right, fantastic. And did you just graduate? Did you move here from the community? You're born and raised?
22: Yep, I'm born and raised in Bloomington Normal. I graduated from Illinois State last May, so May of 2025. But I spent the past year in Springfield actually working with their Y, and I was also a cross-country and track coach at the University of Illinois Springfield.
5: Nice. Well, welcome back to town, and it's good to have you on the air. Let's talk about the swim school at the YMCA. I understand that you have group lessons. Can you give me some details?
22: Yeah, so we do offer group lessons. They are our most affordable option. Group lessons, we have a 6-to-1 instructor ratio, and we try to ensure that every participant advances at their own pace while also developing and maintaining a lifelong love for swimming. So that's our big focus of group lessons.
5: Now, if somebody wanted to sign up for group lessons or learn more about group lessons, how do they do so?
22: Yeah, so you can go to our website at bnymca.org, and under the Swim School tab, all the details will be there, as well as a link for registration, or you can email aquatics@bnymca.org as well.
5: All right, outside of group lessons, you also have parent-child lessons as well. What are the specifics there?
22: Yes, we do. So we have parent-child lessons that include parent-baby and parent-toddler. Those are with the caregiver that is in the water alongside them, and the children are introduced to basic water movement, safety skills, fun songs, activities, all that promote bonding and water confidence. So they're a lot of fun.
5: Fantastic. And then finally, if you don't want to bring a baby or a toddler or don't have one, there's adult lessons as well, right?
22: Yes, there is. So we have a Learn to Swim program for any swimmer aged 18 and plus who wants to develop and improve their water safety skills and gain confidence in the water. So big thing as well.
5: So did you go to school to teach and direct swim school, or did you go for athletics? How do you become the director of a swim school at the YMCA?
22: Yeah, so my undergraduate degree was in exercise science with a minor in coaching. I grew up swimming, though. I swam in this community since I was 8, and then all the way through high school, decided to pursue running in college, but always had a love for the water. I spent the past 2 summers managing and coaching at the city of Bloomington with their swim program. So nice. That's kind of how I got into it.
5: And what was your strongest swim talent? Were you the breaststroke? Were you the 200 meter? I don't know. I'm just talking. Yeah. I'm trying to figure out. I don't even know what the right term is.
22: I was definitely a distance freestyler. Distance in my veins from running to swimming all the way.
5: Wow, I love it. Well, if somebody wants to learn more about the swim school at the YMCA or the YMCA in general, how can they learn more information?
22: Yeah, so I would check out our website at bnymca.org. You can also call the YMCA at 309-827-6233, and someone can get you in the right place.
5: Fantastic. Caitlin Skeet, the new director of the swim school at the YMCA. I appreciate your time this morning. Thank you so much.
22: Yeah, thanks, Scott.
5: Have a great one. 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
5: This is
6: A Better Life with Dr. Sanjay Gupta.
7: For the ninth year in a row, Finland has been named the happiest country in the world. That's according to the World Happiness Report put out every year by the Wellbeing Research Center at the University of Oxford in the UK. Two other Nordic nations, Iceland and Denmark, came in at numbers 2 and 3. Now, having spent quite a bit of time in these countries over my 2.5 decades as a journalist, I can tell you that this is not at all that surprising. There's an entirely different way of thinking in these countries. We before me, you might say. In other words, the mentality is less adversarial and much more, we're all in this together. One other interesting thing that came up was that no matter where someone lived, the more time they spent on social media, the less happy they were. Want to smile? It's simple. Put your phone away for a bit. I'm Dr. Sanjay Gupta, helping you live a better life.
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14: Your WJBC forecast comes from WMBD-TV meteorologist Nathan Kitchens. Off and on showers and storms today. Some may produce very heavy rainfall, a high of 82. Tonight, scattered evening showers diminishing through the night, a low of 70. Tomorrow, partly cloudy. A stray storm possible, hot and very humid. A high of 90 tomorrow. The heat index, 95 to 100 degrees. 77 right now at WJBC. It's Monday, June 8th. Dodge those raindrops. It's good for the farmers. It's good for the flowers. It's springtime. It's not summer yet, but it's knocking on the door. Have a great one. Stay dry. Talk to you tomorrow.
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16: From ABC News, I'm Brian Clark. Game 3 of the NBA Finals brings a massive security operation to New York City tonight as President Trump is set to attend Game 3 at Madison Square Garden. Fans are being told to arrive at least 2 hours early to the arena, which sits atop Penn Station. That's one of the nation's busiest train hubs, and Sunday, 5 people were stabbed inside Penn Station. The NYPD's interim chief of department, Michael LePetri, says,
17: "Our posture in and around Penn Station will not change. We have hundreds of officers assigned to Penn Station and 34th Street subway stops in and around. That's why we do what we do as far as the deployment there, but it will not change in light of the incident yesterday.
18: Iran and Israel have both said they will stop firing on one another after a dangerous escalation in the Middle East. They initially defied the president's repeated calls to stop fighting, says ABC's Tom Sufi Burge in Jerusalem.
19: Over the weekend, the president warning Israel not to retaliate against Iran. The president reportedly telling Axios, quote, "I'm calling Netanyahu right now and telling him not to attack Iran in response," adding, "Each of them had their fun. Israel had its strike and Iran..."

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3: 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This product is not intended to diagnose, treat, cure, or prevent any disease.
4: It's been a week since the final votes were cast in California's primary. Officials are still counting the ballots in key races. ABC's Trevor Ault is in Los Angeles with more.
5: In California, 80% of votes are mail-in, and there are still many more votes that are still coming in. We don't exactly know how many more are left, but based on the trends we're seeing, we are likely going to have a runoff election in November in Los Angeles between two Democrats, Karen Bass and Nithya Raman.
4: Rahman surpassed the former reality TV star Spencer Pratt, who was mounting a conservative campaign. The World Cup kicks off this week, but hotel bookings are lagging in at least one host city.
6: So far, the Atlanta Convention and Visitors Bureau says 226,000 hotel nights are either booked or blocked for the weeks during the games, but that's compared with 320,000 during the same period last year. Georgia Hotel and Lodging Association President Chris Hardman acknowledges,
7: it is not at the 8th Super Bowl equivalent expectation that was set last year.
6: The Atlanta Convention and Visitors Bureau expects the demand will increase as fans learn more about the countries playing in the later tournaments. Jonathan O'Brien, ABC News, Atlanta.
4: Pope Leo, continuing his trip to Spain, became the first pope to deliver a speech to the country's parliament. He called for respect for migrants' rights and international law. Schools closed today in a Japanese city of 500,000 people because of a bear sighting. They've become an increasing problem in Japan. I'm Brian Clark, ABC News.
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0: Spoken common sense is weird, so we're here to help you transform your life. From the Ramsey Network and the Fairwinds Credit Union Studio, this is The Ramsey Show. John Delaney joined by the one and only gangster, George Camel. Let's go out to York, Pennsylvania, and talk to Rhonda. Help me, Rhonda. Help me, Rhonda. What's up?
1: I hope you can help me. How are you doing, George and John?
0: We're doing great. We're doing great. What's up?
1: I'm really struggling, and I was wondering if it would benefit me to get a loan to pay off all my debt.

0: except for the house in order to give me a little breathing room.
1: You sound terrified. Are you okay?
0: Just have a lot going on in my life.
1: Yeah, you sound like it. Take a deep breath for me.
0: I'm trying to help my brother take care of my mom. I'm trying to work a full-time job. I get up at 3 o'clock in the morning so that I can be at mom's by 4. So my brother can leave for work, and then I get my mom up and take her to daycare, and then I go to work, and I don't get off till 5, 6 o'clock in the evening, and I travel over 65 miles a day to do all this.
1: So,
0: and
1: let me interrupt you here, okay? Whatever mm-hmm. path you're on doing this is noble and pretty amazing. And it's not sustainable. Yeah, it's not sustainable.
0: Right.
2: How long has this been going on?
0: Until just over a year.
1: Okay. I always want you to push pause on, I have to. I want you to really dig into that. Let's get into your money challenges right now, what you're facing financially. And if we have time, we can loop back before the radio break. We can loop back and talk through this idea of I have to.
0: Okay.
1: If you don't, George and I have a great friend named Will Gadara, and he told me this. He's a famous restaurateur, and he said if his staff doesn't spend time to go fill up their pitcher before their shift starts, they have nothing to serve their customers with.
0: Mm-hmm.
1: And if you're not taking care of yourself and you end up in the hospital, you end up collapsing, you end up in a wreck at 3:30 in the morning because you're exhausted, then you're unable to help yourself, you're unable to help your brother, you're unable to help your mom, okay? So sometimes the greatest gift we can give other people is to say no. Okay, let's circle back to your money challenges.
2: So how much debt do you have?
0: Okay. $19,500.
2: What kind of debt is that? Break it down for me. What are the types and what are the balances?
0: It's all credit card debt.
2: So $19,000 is across a couple of credit cards?
0: Yes. And then I have a house that's $26,362.
2: Okay. Well, the mortgage we'll leave alone for now. Let's focus on the consumer debt by itself. How much are you bringing home every month?
0: Do I want to count overtime? Because I don't always have overtime. I've been blessed that I've been able to get a little bit in.
2: You don't have to count it. We'll go without that for now.
0: My home would be $2,800.
2: How much of that is the mortgage? What does that cost you?
0: Mortgage is $1,126.
2: Mm. So we're approaching half your income just immediately out the door from that paycheck to the mortgage. And then you've got the credit card bills. What are the minimum payments across all of those?
0: I think that is $632.
2: Wow. So then you got $1,000 left to do everything else. Utility bills, food, groceries, insurance, you name it.
0: Correct.
2: So that's part of it. Part of the reason you can't breathe right now is a mathematical equation. There's not enough income coming in to cover the bills and knock out the debt, which is probably why you turned to the credit cards, right? There was a deficit, and the credit card company says, here, Rhonda, here's a $10,000 line of credit. Have at it. We'll help you.
0: Mm-hmm. Yeah, it's among about 6 different cards.
2: Okay. Are you still using those cards every month? Or can you make your bills work with your income right now?
0: It'd be 7 different cards. And no, I haven't been using my cards. I've been trying to make it on just what I have.
2: That's amazing progress. That's a huge start. Because part of the issue of getting out of debt is most people are still going into it while trying to get out. So back to your original question. Should I take a loan out to pay off this other loan, these credit card debts? I wouldn't do that because it makes you feel like you've solved the problem when you've just moved it around and potentially made it worse because now you've got a debt consolidation loan of just one payment, and now you go to attack this $19,000 mountain instead of debt snowballing it with the smallest balance. So what's your next smallest balance credit card debt? The smallest card balance, is it $500, $1,000?
0: I was just thinking it would give me a little piece. I only had to write one bill out, or pay one bill.
2: Yeah.
0: For the month.
2: Yeah, it's overwhelming to keep up with seven different bills, but debt consolidation, it could make the problem worse in a lot of other ways. So I'd rather you have these on auto pay.
0: I'd be able to get a personal loan, but I wouldn't have to do like that consolidation, and I could get a better rate. But my next lowest, I just got two paid off. My next lowest is $1,300.
2: Okay, great. And that's what I think we need right now, is a little bit of progress, because you've probably felt hopeless for a while now, probably for the last year, as you've been just clawing through all of this.
0: Before all this happened, I was making really good progress, and I had a second job, and then all this happened.
1: Is there a possibility that you can go to making this drive 3 days a week, and your brother can pick up the other two?
0: I can't, because I'm there so he can leave for work. That's the only reason I have to be there at 4 o'clock in the morning. He's a truck driver, and in order to get his loads and runs in for the day, he has to leave at 4.
2: What's the long-term plan to take care of her?
0: Well, we're on a program where we're supposed to be able to get an assistant to come into the home, but we've only, because of the 4 o'clock in the morning thing, nobody wants to take it.
1: Is it possible that you could move her into your home for a while, for a season?
0: I'd still have to run to New Oxford to take her to daycare. Or I don't know that she would be, she has dementia, and I don't know that would be good for her, being in her element.
1: I want you to pursue not just one support program, but I want you to pursue every possible support program, SSI benefits, Social Security benefits. I want you to knock on every door, because what you're doing is so good and so noble, and it's unsustainable. These crazy, insane, maddening rise in gas prices are crushing you. The cost of groceries is crushing you, on top of just the schedule you're keeping. Got to take care of yourself so you can take care of those you love.

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1: What's up, guys? 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

0: Hey, George, the last caller we just took, I want to dig in on two things real quick. Because I think one of her core questions she asked was, I have to make 7 different credit card payments every month. My life would be easier if I just went and got, it sounded like her credit was good enough to do this. I just want to run down to a credit union and get one loan, cover all this stuff, and I just want to make one payment a month. And I can even make a case mathematically for that to work. She might get a lower interest rate at a credit union than all these different credit cards. It's been my experience that what looks good on paper doesn't always play out in the real world. And what I mean by that is, psychologically, you can get exhausted. I got so many nickel and dime things to do, and it's every month it's a beating getting out my checkbook or getting online and trying to figure out what's the payment here and what's this one. I just want to make one payment a month, and I get that, especially if I can make a mathematical case for it. But it's been my experience, and tell me if I'm wrong, psychologically speaking, what we miss is a whole bunch of little wins that give you a tailwind over time. And so what we're asking people to do often is not, people can beat me up all day for the math. What I'm trying to do is give you a psychological win so you can get through this thing quicker. Because what I've seen in my own life and person after person is they consolidate everything, get one giant mountain. They take 10 steps up that mountain and they just say, ah, forget it. It's too high now, right? It feels insurmountable. Or they pay for 5 months and that mountain is still pretty dang big. Mm. And they just are like, I'm out. And so there's something about the psychology of a whole bunch of little wins, right?
1: Yeah, I mean, the debt snowball has been studied. I mean, even Harvard Business Review came out and said, Dave Ramsey's right. The debt snowball method is the best way to pay off debt because we know it's 80% behavior. It's 20% head knowledge. We all know maybe we shouldn't go into debt at 23% APR with Capital One, and yet millions of Americans do it.
0: Yeah.
1: And then we get desperate, and so we turn to what? More debt. We don't look in the mirror and say, oh, that's the solution. That person's ability to create an income, to get on a budget, to cut the expenses, to sacrifice, that's the solution. Not moving the pile over and then going, I feel better now.
0: Right.
1: And then next month, the payment still comes due and you still can't afford the payment. And that was the problem that Rhonda was experiencing. She barely could afford her bills. And so it feels like that's one piece that could help. And it might help a tiny bit, but it's not going to solve the underlying issue.
0: And I also want to call out, she's a perfect example of how the cost of living, this increase in gas prices, this increase in inflation that just keeps sticking around, the increase in cost of groceries. For somebody like her, it's easy for me to get kind of callous and to say, well, you should have planned better, whatever. Here's a woman trying to take care of her mom. Her and her brother are switching night shift to day shift. He's working his butt off too. These are noble people. And she's trying to keep her mom okay until somebody will show up as a part of some government program to help out with a mom who's got dementia. And then everything goes up $20 a week, which turns into $80 a month, which turns into, we don't have that kind of money, right? And so, man, this inflation's real. And the pain people are feeling at home with their groceries, with their, like, I went home shopping with a family member recently to make their first home purchase. What was going for $345,000 just a few years ago, I wouldn't have paid $200 for. I would have walked out. And so things have shifted very, very fast. And there's a very real weight to this. And so if you're listening to this and you're feeling like you're going crazy, you're not. You're not. These are real expenses. These are real challenges. And at the same time, we need to get involved, right?
1: And as Dave says, you don't get a pass on math. Like, yeah, your income is still your income, and the bills went up. We have a problem here.
0: Yeah.
1: And sometimes it's more income is the solution. Sometimes it's cutting some expenses. Sometimes it's drastic sacrifices.
0: Right.
1: Moving your entire family, selling the home, whatever it may be. But it's the reality. If you want to get to where you're going in today's America, you might need to be more drastic,
0: right,
1: than you would have 5 years
0: ago. And you don't want to, but we got a math problem.
1: Yeah.
0: And it's a painful, ugly, just a gnarly math problem affecting everybody. Let's go out to Anchorage, Alaska, and talk to Christina. Hey, Christina, what's going on?
2: Hello. How are you guys?
0: Awesome. Running awesome. A scam called a podcast. It's the best.
2: I'm like a little bit of a fangirl. I listen all the time, and husband and I are on baby step number 4. So awesome. Thank you, guys.
0: I'm a fangirl of George, too, so I feel it. I feel it. So what's up? Okay. What's your question?
2: Yep. So it's kind of a weird one. We're doing well financially. We don't have any debt. We truly live by the baby steps. We just never carry debt. The only thing we have debt for is our house. So that's great. We're working towards retirement. My job, I have a job that's an awesome job. I work from home most of the time. I sometimes will go in a few days a week if they need me. I've got an opportunity to perhaps take a promotion, which would be in the office. We're still working on that. But anyway, I had mentioned when I was in the office the other day, like, hey, how come we never get annual raises? Like, we almost have to threaten to go somewhere else before they'll give us a raise. And then next thing I know, my boss was calling and saying, hey, I heard you're being recruited. I'd like to give you a $30,000. Yeah.
0: How many?
2: She said, I'd like to give you a $30,000 retention bonus for 3 years.
1: Is that per year or is that $10,000 a year for 3 years?
2: $10,000, yeah. $10,000 a year for 3 years all at once up front. So probably some pretty high taxes. And I guess my thought process is, well, we don't plan on being in Alaska in 3 years. We plan on retiring. My husband's going to retire in about 2.5 years. And I don't know if there's a contract that's going to go with this. It hasn't. It was just a phone call that came to me 2 days ago. So I guess my question is, should I counter and go, hey, why don't you just give me a raise? Like, why are we doing? I wasn't going anywhere. I just kind of mentioned that in passing that. Because they don't. They don't do annual reviews, you know?
0: Well, I've got so many questions. Question number one is, if this is such a wonderful job and a wonderful company, have you picked your head up a little bit just to look around and see what your market value is? I don't know hardly any boss that will just pick up a phone and call an employee and say, like, hey, you want $30,000?
2: Like, I know.
0: That's almost unheard of. That tells me you're worth substantially more than you're being paid.
2: Okay, thank you. I appreciate that. I believe that I am. I know that I am. I've been in the business for a long time. I've got knowledge. I've got, you know, and I know that they would like to keep me for all of those reasons.
0: Is there a number that you would leave for? Or you're this close to retiring, you're just going to write it out no matter what?
2: You know, I hadn't really thought. That's a great question. I should have thought of. I don't know if there's a number that would cause me to leave. There actually was. I did do an interview with the competition about a year and a half ago. I gave them a number. They were like, "Ooh, yeah, that's probably more than we'd like to pay." Okay. And we kind of left it there. But they continuously like reach out and go, "Hey, want to go do coffee?" And so, I do have a number, but it's kind of a high number. They didn't want to do it. Okay. These guys, just I guess heard that somebody was courting me, if you will, and then made a call and offered me $30,000.
1: So what are you making now?
2: About 80.
1: Okay.
2: I work from home, and I mean, I took a huge pay cut, like
1: and you,
2: half
1: you
2: pay
1: You guys
2: cut
1: plan on off. Moving, so like you know this isn't going to work if you do this
2: Correct.
1: For 3 years. So it's not worth the golden handcuffs, so I think you now have some negotiating power to say, listen, I will do a raise. I'm not comfortable with the 3-year agreement, but if you're willing to do a $10,000 raise,
0: we'll do it once. We'll do it annualized. So let's split it up over 3 years.
2: Yeah, I think that's a way better deal too. I mean, I
1: don't want you to have to pay this bizarre. Back if you leave early, and so I'd be reading the fine print, and making sure that this is leaning in your favor instead of theirs, because they need you more than you need them. That's the key.
2: I think that they're not going to give me a contract. I almost think they're just going to throw $30,000 in my bank account and say, okay, great.
0: But don't become somebody you don't want to be.
2: True.
0: Like, always retain your integrity. And so if you, even if it's a handshake, if you say you're going to do a thing, then do that thing. And so, I love the idea of you saying, I appreciate the offer. Let's break this up over 3 years and we'll do it in installments and we'll renegotiate this every year.

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0: Man, buying or selling your home is high stakes because one bad deal could cost you tens of thousands of dollars or more. You don't want to overpay for your next house or sell your current home for less than it's worth. And like I said in a previous break, I just went home shopping with a family member of mine in another state, and
1: it's dismal and abysmal.
0: It's really, really tough.
1: Like, what you can get for your dollar is not great.
0: Yeah. And dude, I just bought a house not that long ago, like several years ago, and it's changed so fast. And I know that intellectually, I read the data. It's something else to walk inside these homes and to just look at, here's how much money we have, and here's what we're going to have to give up, here's what we can't get, this isn't going to work.
1: Here's the compromises.
0: Yeah, it's tough. 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
0: 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Let's roll out to Gulfport, Mississippi and talk to AMY. What's up, Amy?
2: Hey, how are you?
0: We're doing great. How are you?
2: Doing good. Thanks for taking my questions.
0: You bet. How can we help?
2: Well, my husband and I are having a disagreement about what costs we're covering for our youngest daughter. And she's in college. So we have three kids. Our oldest is completely on her own and employed. And our middle and youngest are both in college. Our youngest chose to go the farthest away to a state university, but it's one of the more expensive ones in the area. And her tuition is mostly covered with scholarships, and we don't really have to worry about that much. But since her second year of school, we've been covering her living expenses, so her apartment and utilities, that sort of thing.
0: So what's the fight between you and your husband about?
2: So from the beginning with all of our kids, we told them that they need to start planning from a young age how they're going to pay for school, whether they are in the military or get scholarships or play a sport, whatever it is, they will be responsible for their school, and we would help them, but we wouldn't. With they're all fairly close in age, so in theory all of them could have been in college at the same time. So we said don't plan on mom and dad paying because we probably won't be able to. So the first two we're good to go. And the youngest one, it seems like she just keeps having more expenses. And she calls daddy and says, daddy, I can't pay for it. And he always pays for it. And
0: You know why her expenses keep going up? Sorry to cut you off. You know why?
2: Why?
0: Because they can.
1: Her line of credit keeps increasing.
0: Yeah.
1: Because the bank says, yeah, I got more money.
0: And
2: exactly.
0: And y'all used very vague language with underdeveloped frontal lobes. That was my nerdy way of saying your kids.
1: Living expenses is the most vague term of all time.
0: Or so is, we'll help. We won't pay for all of it, but we'll help. Right?
2: Right.
0: And
2: right.
0: Probably you're in a different financial situation with the youngest one than you were with the oldest one. Is that fair?
2: The two youngest, it's pretty much the same, which because they're only a year apart.
0: You and your husband got to get on the same page, and then y'all have to be radically crystal clear with your daughter. Mm-hmm. That's it.
2: And I have been, I think his challenge, neither of us, when we were their age, had much, and, we paid, you know, worked like crazy and made our way through college. And he eventually joined the military because he wasn't able to pay for his expenses. So now he doesn't want to see them struggle, and that's why he keeps giving in. So every time we talked about it, I end up being like the worst mom in the world, and
0: let me give you a picture. Okay. I think struggle connected to love is one of the greatest gifts we can give our kids. Kids can struggle through a ton of stuff. It doesn't do them good long term to struggle alone. Okay. So here's the picture. I want you to sit down with your husband. The world is a weight room, and you and your husband had to walk into this weight room of life alone and figure out how to lift those weights. And the world kept adding plates on there and making it heavier. And y'all had to figure out how to get stronger. What your daughter is experiencing is she walks in there and says, hey, this is really heavy. And your husband's running in there and pushing her off the bench, and he's lifting it. That's nice. It is protecting her from harm. It is making sure she's going to walk out into the world with no strength.
2: Right.
0: So it's a long-term disservice to continue to bottomless pit bail her out. And it's a disservice for y'all two to not be aligned and not be clear. Right?
1: So that's step one, is both of you need to be aligned, because right now she's going, well, dad's going to definitely
0: I'll just call dad.
1: Which then makes you the bad guy, right? That's not fun for either of you, and it's going to cause resentment between you and your husband. So here's what I would do. It's also cruel to say, we're cutting you off today. This can't go on anymore.
0: You
1: got to
0: land the plane for her.
1: Land the plane. So say, hey, starting this fall, we're going to change things up. I'm sorry we weren't clear.
0: Or starting at Christmas, probably.
1: Here's what we're going to do. We're going to cover your rent, utilities, and meal plan directly. We will not be sending you money. We will pay for those directly. Anything beyond that, you're going to work part-time if you want to afford it. That's not cruel.
0: And here's what has to happen. She 100% will blow through that budget. Why? Because she always has, and y'all have always bailed her out. You have to look across the table and say, we will not bail you out. And then when she calls and says, I need money for it, you're going to have to say, sorry, honey, you have to go get a job. You're going to have to work more hours. You're going to have to cut back. You're going to have to hold the line. Otherwise, your boundaries are a waste of breath. Give her whatever she wants. But George and I can't decide what you and your husband's values are. Pay for everything if you want. Just be honest about it. Or just pay for rent. Or just pay for groceries. Or just pay for car insurance. Or just pay for the cell phone bill. Every family's different. Every parents have different values. But, man, you and your husband got a line here on that deal.
2: Right. And that's really our main problem. And he doesn't want to pay for everything. When we discuss it, he doesn't want to pay for everything. But he also doesn't want to tell her that he's not going to, because he doesn't want her to struggle.
0: I get that.
1: That's his own guilt and shame.
0: Yeah,
1: and baggage.
0: I'm the dad of a daughter too. I don't. When she comes in this morning, my wife's out of town. She said, "Hey, Dad, can we have ice cream for breakfast?" And I said, "Yes." Why? Because I'm a weak coward. I wimped out this morning, and my daughter and I had an ice cream cone for breakfast, mainly because I wanted one, and she was a good avenue for that. But here's the thing, I don't want her to struggle. And if I take her struggle from her, I'm robbing her. I'm robbing her of her dignity. I'm robbing her of her ability to get strong. And I'm robbing her of adversity, which she's going to need in a world that is spun out of control, right?
1: She's not in crisis. She's not about to be in the street. We're not being cruel here. It's just, this is a part of the journey. Everyone in college should have to struggle.
0: She has some skin in the game.
1: It's an awkward, frustrating time. And I worked part-time while I was in college. I survived it. And it gave me a work ethic that I have carried to this day. So this is a marriage problem more than anything
0: Way
1: else.
0: More. Yes.
1: I don't blame your daughter for any of this.
0: No.
1: But it might be a rude awakening at first, and later on she's going, you know what, I'm really glad Mom and Dad did that.
0: You and your husband come up with a plan for when your daughter calls and says, but Dad, y'all already agree, we're going to go out and get ice cream.
1: You're on speakerphone together from now on.
0: Yeah, exactly.

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9: All right, let's roll out to Greensboro, North Carolina, and talk to dear Marie. What's up, Marie?
10: Hi there.
9: How are you doing?
10: I'm good. I hope you guys are.
9: We're doing great. You staying out of trouble?
10: Good. I'm trying to.
9: Good. So what's up?
10: I am calling because we have lived in our house for about 34 years. We own the house. It's a house and a 1 acre lot. We own the 1.2 acres on the other side of us. We have for 30 years. And just now the lot on the other side of us went up for sale. So we have been looking at that lot or hoping to buy it for years. It was in a will. It was the woman who owned it died, and so the heirs own it, and they've just decided to put it up for sale. So I'm wondering, is this something that I could get I'm wondering how to finance it and if I should even buy it. I guess that's my question.
11: Where are you guys at financially? Do you have any debt? Do you have emergency savings?
10: I have no debt. I have about $12,000 in savings. I've got a $90,000 401k. I've got about $155,000 in a brokerage account.
11: Okay.
10: So.
11: And what's your real estate worth?
10: Probably $400,000.
11: And it's all paid for? No mortgages?
10: Yes.
9: Does your husband have his own retirement plan, or is that y'all's combined?
10: No, I'm a widow. My husband died about 4 years ago.
9: Oh, okay. Mm. Okay.
10: Yeah.
11: How much is this land?
10: They are asking they're actually asking $60,000.
11: Oh.
10: But we know we could get it for about $50,000.
11: And you've got that money in your brokerage account.
10: I do.
11: I see here the word finance is on the board, and it always gives me a little, spidey sense tingling.
10: It gives me pause. I haven't had a mortgage for so long that I don't want to borrow money ever.
11: Well, you don't have to. Why don't you just pay cash?
10: Yeah, well, that's what I wondered. Is that a smart thing to use that money for?
9: I would do that today. If I was in your exact situation, I would do that.
11: It's not a huge portion of your world. How old are you?
10: I'm 62, and okay. That's kind of part of the problem.
11: How do you plan on retiring? What's the game plan?
10: I'm going to work for probably several more years just because I want to.
11: Okay.
10: And then
11: what do you make?
10: Security. I make about $56,000, so I take home about $3,600 a month.
11: Okay. And what are your expenses every month?
10: Anywhere between $17,000 and at the very most $2,000.
11: Great. So you got plenty of margin in the budget. And have you done the research on what the property is going to cost you long term?
10: Yes. And property tax wise, my full property tax right now are about $1,950.
11: A year.
10: A year.
11: People are mad at you across America.
9: Man. Texans just got their swords out.
10: I know. And to me,
11: that's month for a Texan. Okay.
10: Let me tell you, it just went up $800. So okay. We had a reassessment. And so, $1,900 to me is like, what?
11: Yeah.
10: So,
11: what are you going to do with the lot?
10: Nothing.
9: Not have neighbors?
10: Exactly what.
11: Just not have. Yeah. What's the end goal
10: exactly.
11: here?
10: But the end goal, and the really, really important part of a reason for getting the property is because this area is being developed. It's a road that everybody would love to have and have it be commercial eventually someday. But there's also 57 acres behind me that somebody could buy that property and turn it into a road so they could get access to that property.
9: Mm-hmm.
10: There's also, I know that the last thing the people that are selling it talked about doing with it was putting a couple trailers on it. I mean, either way, it affects me dramatically, I think.
11: Yeah. Oh, I think at this price point, the fact that you can pay cash, it's not a huge mm-hmm. part of your world. Obviously, we got to catch up on the retirement side. But if you plan on working for the foreseeable future and chunking that margin away into retirement accounts, then I'll give you the green light on this one.
9: And
10: anytime
9: I find myself in a situation like this, I always want to throw a couple more variables just to make sure I'm doing the right thing. So can I throw one or two at you?
10: Absolutely.
9: Sell everything and go buy a condo closer to town.
10: Oh, that's what my sons would say.
9: For $300,000, a nice one. And don't have any more yard work ever again. Own your place. You'll probably put you'd put $300,000, a $250,000 in your cash reserves for your retirement.
10: Mm-hmm, right. Mm-hmm.
9: And you walk away from this whole mess. Let them do whatever they want to with it.
10: Oh, gosh. That's so sad to think about just because I've been here, raised my kids here.
9: I get that.
10: Now we've got grandkids here.
11: Are you alone out there now? How close is family?
10: Yeah. Mm-hmm. Everybody's about, within 5 miles, maybe 20 miles at the most. So, I have everybody right here.
9: So memories are a big thing. Having a place for the kids to go run and play is a big thing. And thinking about future you.
10: Yeah,
9: and
10: I know.
9: Thinking about lawn care and mowers and somebody behind you. I just had somebody buy a whole bunch of raw land right behind my place. And I'm not super excited about it.
10: I bet not.
9: Right?
10: I could easily see a neighborhood back there someday.
9: That's right. And so if the opportunity is, let's just sell it and walk away from the whole thing. And there's developers out there that will overpay for it right now, and they'll be able to, they might be able to buy the whole chunk. They can buy that 60 lot, and they can buy your other lot, and plus your house.
10: Man. Somebody would love it.
7: I would consider
10: my neighbors
7: that
10: would hate me.
9: Well, it sounds like a problem for your neighbors. You make them muffins or something. I don't know. I want you just to have a conversation. Yeah. You can write her a letter. You can just have a quiet conversation with 75-year-old you.
10: Yep, that's a good conversation, too. Mm-hmm.
9: Because nobody can take the memories from you that you've had in that house. Nobody can take the love your husband and you shared in that house. Nobody can take the adventures your kids had in that house. And 75-year-old you gets to, I want her to have a voice in what happens next, too.
10: Yeah. That's a good thought. It's a great plan B.
9: So I'm not trying to tell you to do that. I just want to make it uncomfortable for you so you at least think about, hey, I'm not stuck either buying this or not buying this. There's other things
10: you're
9: I
10: right.
9: can do too, right?
7: There just wasn't a whole lot of like vision and intentionality. It was just like, well, it's available now and I've been wanting it and it'll avoid some potential future problems.
9: Right.
10: Yeah. I just don't want any, I don't want anything to change. I don't want anything,
7: It's changed. It's already changed.
9: Yeah, the one constant in your life. Mm-hmm. The one constant is things are going to change.
10: Yeah.
9: And so as much as you can be in the driver's seat of that change, the better.
10: Okay.
9: Because it's going to happen in and around you. If you can get yourself in a great position, that'd be awesome.
10: Yes, okay. I hope my boys aren't listening to this call because they're going to be like, see, we told you.
9: Yeah. Listen. One of the greatest gifts we all have are people who love us and see our blind spots.
10: Yeah.
9: And if you have two young boys, or they're not young boys, they're young men.
10: Oh,
9: they're
10: gosh,
9: men
10: now. No, they're.
9: If they're saying, hey, Mom, we love you, and we think this is best for you long term, at least give them an audience. At least give them an audience. I know that can be humbling to do for aging parents, but unless they're trying to, George, trying to...
7: connive? And John, you love dirt more than most people I know. So the fact that you're telling her
9: I'm just throwing it out.
7: Go
9: there.
7: To the big city.
9: I had neighbors on one side. They had like 25 acres. I tried to get it. I hadn't sold that many books, and I'm actively trying to buy a lot next to me now. So, I get that impulse, and if I can have some sort of control about who's going to be around me, I'm all in on that. But I'm also not 62. I'm also not completely alone out in the woods. I know what the maintenance and upkeep of being out in the woods is, and it's never ending.
7: Well, there's a reason your wife also, wanted a place in society.
9: Right. Yeah, she wants a cell signal and running water all the time.
7: Oh, so needy.
9: Like I know. I married such a modern woman. But yeah,
7: she keeps you alive.
9: That's right.
7: You'd be out in the woods somewhere, like a feral animal, if it wasn't for her.
9: Not be here if it wasn't for her. We'll be back. Love you guys.

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2: From ABC News, I'm Chuck Sievertson. Iran and Israel say they have stopped attacks that reignited over the weekend in Jerusalem. ABC's Tom Sufi Burridge.
3: Iran retaliating after Israel launched strikes Sunday against Iranian-backed Hezbollah in the Lebanese capital, Beirut. Israel saying it was responding after the militant group fired into Israel. After Iran's initial missile barrage late Sunday, President Trump getting on the phone with Israeli Prime Minister Netanyahu. Over the weekend, the president warning Israel not to retaliate against Iran.
2: 15 Iranians were injured in recent Israeli attacks, as the head of Iran's emergency medical services to the semi-official Tasnim news agency. Investigating a mass shooting over the weekend, police in Toledo, Ohio. 12 people injured, at least 2 people are being sought. ABC News Chief Justice Correspondent Pierre Thomas.
4: It was the city's annual Old West End Festival, where hundreds come out to celebrate the beginning of summer. Children playing, good food, dancing in the street before the chaos. Angry residents who had to cancel Sunday's planned festival events, saying this tragedy is not a reflection of who they are.
2: The New York Knicks watch party outside Madison Square Garden is not happening tonight for Game 3 of the NBA Final. The NYPD says it's because President Trump is planning to attend the game. Matt McCool with the Secret Service.
5: The Secret Service, the NYPD, and our public safety partners have worked closely together to develop a multi-layered security plan. You will see Secret Service police and special agents, transportation security officers, federal air marshals, and the NYPD and NYPD officers throughout the area.
2: Hours before the tightened security, 5 people were slashed yesterday at Penn Station, one of the nation's busiest train stations, just below Madison Square Garden. One person in custody. An offshore magnitude 7.8 earthquake hit the southern Philippines today. Officials say at least 32 people were killed, more than 200 others injured. You're listening to ABC News.

0: 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I love to get you caught up on trusted news, money tips, and the latest headlines. I was wondering if the Federal Reserve is looking at China and seeing what they're doing with cutting rates a little bit.
1: Well, and I'd add to that, Blake, that's a very good point. 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
0: The Farm Fields, the front page. 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
2: And Collins, but Plattner is on defense over allegations of physical and emotional abuse against ex-girlfriends. ABC News senior White House correspondent Selena Wang.
3: I was actually in Bar Harbor, Maine, where he held a rally over the weekend. He was basically saying, you know, the state of Maine has had my back, you know, as I've opened up about my past and as every single piece of that past and journey, in his words, he said, gets dug up, litigated and weaponized. Those were his words.
2: Maine's Senate race could decide which party controls the Senate next year. The TSA is investigating a stowaway case that originated in Texas.
4: According to a criminal complaint, 25-year-old Abdul Rahman Oriyomi got onto a Los Angeles-bound United Airlines flight in Houston without a boarding pass.
5: I think this is a pretty significant breach,
4: said security consultant Mark Matronia.
5: It's the multiple layers and failures to even get on the plane.
4: Oriyomi is thought to have walked past a distracted gate agent without scanning a boarding pass before flying off to L.A. Jim Ryan, ABC News.
2: Target is recalling Up and Up fragrance-free and Up and Up fresh cucumber-scented baby wipes. It's linked to bacterial contamination that can be life-threatening. Chuck Sievertson, ABC News.
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0: 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I'm John Deloney, joined by George, and we are getting high on our own supply. Let's go out to Portsmouth, New Hampshire, and talk to Avery. What's up, Avery?
1: Hi, John. Hi, George from Boston. Great.
2: Hello. I apologize for John. It's Portsmouth. He knew that, but he was just being funny.
0: Wait, what is it?
2: Portsmouth.
1: Portsmouth, yes.
2: Yeah.
1: Portsmouth. No one...
0: Here's the
1: right,
0: thing.
1: Between New Hampshire and Massachusetts, it gets all funky with the sound.
2: Imagine Ben Affleck saying, he's going, I'm from Portsmouth.
0: Okay, but listen, in Texas, we say all the words. So we say, like, if there's a town in Texas, it would be called Louisville. And when I said the word Louisville up here in Tennessee, you would have thought, like, it's Louisville.
2: It's one syllable, Louisville.
0: And so when I see Portsmouth, I wouldn't name my town Portsmouth, but I didn't know it's called. What's it called?
2: Portsmouth.
0: Portsmouth.
2: Just Smith instead of Smouth. That's all.
1: Got it.
2: Neither here nor there. We're here to help Avery.
0: Yeah, what's up, Avery? Because we're not going to solve this spelling dilemma.
2: It's my OCD.
0: Yeah, you know me. What's up? All right, rip it, Avery.
1: My question is, how do I stop letting fear about...

0: my financial future consume me as a single Pringle Gen Z person. Here is more of my backstory. I'm 24, debt-free, never had debt. I'm on baby step 3B, saving for a home down payment. I'm an accountant making $63,000 a year. I'll have my CPA license by June 2028. And in my family, I am the finance nerd to the point where every single day, I feel like all I'm doing is working and obsessing over finances. I feel like I just am in my thoughts a lot, very much spiraling. I wonder, how am I going to get by the rest of my life continuing to go down this good financial path as a single person? Because I grew up in a single parent household, and so I saw a lot of those struggles in our own household. The other day, I was wondering, how am I ever going to get by if I don't even know how to ask for raises at work and continue to advocate for myself? So it's a lot of spiraling and anxiety around that. And I just don't know how to solve that. All right. And I'd love to get your counsel.
1: Let me jump in here. So I want you to flip this entire script, okay?
0: Okay.
1: What if, and I think this is probably true to a large extent, what if your body's right? What if your body has a very real lived experience of growing up in a single parent home where sometimes the lights might get cut off or get really close, where your mom was always scratching and clawing to keep y'all fed? And now you're a young adult out into a world in a great profession that, by the way, everybody on planet Earth is saying AI is going to take it away. What if your body's alarm system was going off because it was working perfectly? What if you're not crazy, is what I'm trying to say. Then what we have to do is we have to get beneath the spiraling, because the spirals don't help. Rumination is a complete and utter waste of time. And contrary to popular belief and Instagram therapists, you can practice over time to take back control of your thoughts. Okay. And I know this because I've done it. I was a spiraling mess. They used to call me the spiral because, dude, I'd get going and, man, I could unwind any conversation and everyone would walk away being like, oh, it's all coming down now. You just have to decide what I want to focus my attention on. And you have to ask your body, what are you trying to protect me from? Your body's got a real, like, it's got a lived experience. And let me tell you this, you're doing the right things at 24. Some of them. Okay, here's what they are. You're really getting control of your finances. You don't owe anybody any money. That's good. You are working towards credentials so you can help other people. Knuckleheads like me and George, we use the same tax guy. You know why? We don't know how to do it. You're going to be there for guys like us. That's awesome. Okay? And not only are you there for guys like us, you're there for our families. That's amazing. Okay? So you're doing the right things there. Let me ask you other questions. What friends do you hang out with regularly?
0: So I have a lot of Christian Catholic friends up here. I'm part of a really good young adults group. Otherwise, I feel like I keep my distance. I tend to notice I isolate myself a lot unless there's something that happens to happen.
1: Okay.
0: And I'm fine, I'll go.
1: Let me tell you this. Your body would be failing you if it let you sleep all night knowing you don't have a gang. Because you're all you got. And so what instead of, usually people call on the show and we're telling them how to get out of debt for you, I want you to make a commitment to yourself not to get out of debt. You've already done that hard work. I want you to make a commitment that once a week, twice a week, I'm going to put something on the calendar where I go put myself in the company of other people. Okay. And I'm going to go practice not wearing a mask. You know why? Because I'm worth being friends with. Because I'm quirky and weird and I'm a numbers nerd. But you know what? There's other folks out there like me. You get what I'm saying?
0: I do.
1: And if you're interested in a romantic relationship, which I'm pretty high on them because I'd be a worthless loser without mine, then start saying yes to things. Put yourself out with other people. I tell people under the age of 30, I want you in your apartment or in your home only to sleep.
0: Okay.
1: Like, get out and see the world. And experience the world, because all of your ruminating can't do anything about macroeconomic policy, can it? All of your ruminating won't do one thing on some foreign country's crypto policy, will it? All of your anger and rage won't change the gas prices at the pump right now, will it? No. And so let's go do the things that we can do. What's the state of your health?
0: I'm in good health. I'm not very active, and I'd like to be better at it.
1: There you go.
0: I feel like I don't have a lot of discipline in my life.
1: So your body would be failing you if it knows we're not on a good trajectory when it comes to movement. So we're not moving our bodies. We're going to move internally. So make a commitment to me and George, I don't know, and a couple million other people listening in. I'm going to go to the gym three days a week. I'm going to go for a walk in the morning 3 days a week.
0: Okay.
1: You get what I'm saying? And so I'm going to send you a copy of Building a Non-Anxious Life. It's a book I wrote a few years ago about this exact thing. And here's how I know this so intimately. Not only have I sat with a jillion people who experienced exactly what you're experiencing, I've been there. It's a nightmare. Okay? Mm-hmm. When you feel betrayed by your own body, your own mind. And I want to tell you on the other side of this thing, can you imagine this with me? It takes me about 2 minutes. I think that's my sleep latency, which is nerd talk for 2 minutes or less for my head to hit the pillow and I'm out. Can you imagine that? I promise
0: that
1: it's,
0: so nice.
1: I know. I promise. I used to take medicine to go to sleep, medicine to wake up. I promise that's there for you. Okay. But you got to do that kind of work. And congrats on your finances.
2: You're crushing it, Avery. 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

0: right, let's go out to not Christopher, Columbus, Ohio, and talk to Brian. What's up, Brian?
1: Hi.
0: How we doing, brother?
1: Good, good. I had a question. Should I lower my 401k contributions to pay off some debt?
2: Yes. Next question.
1: Yes.
0: Not lower it. Stop it.
2: Yeah, stop completely. How much credit card debt do you have?
1: 8,000 right now.
2: $8,000. Okay. And how much are you contributing to retirement every month?
1: I just raised it to 20%, but it used to be 10%.
2: So you're basically willing to borrow against your investments at 22%.
1: Pretty much, yeah.
2: Because, I mean, if you wouldn't be in credit card debt if you had taken that investment contribution and moved it to covering whatever bills needed to be covered, right?
1: Yeah, I guess.
2: What happened? Like, how'd you end up going into debt?
1: I bought a condo at 21, and I've never rented before, and my expenses got high, and I wanted to redo the bathroom, so one of it's like an installment loan for the bathroom for $5,000.
2: How much do you have in savings right now?
1: I have $10,000 in my 401k, $15,000 in stocks, and like a couple hundred bucks in a savings account.
2: What app are you using to do the stock trading?
1: It's through Raymond James.
2: Okay. But it's not a retirement account. It's just like a brokerage account that you're investing in single stocks?
1: Yeah.
2: Okay. So you could cash that out and cover the credit card debt today.
0: Do it today. Do it today.
2: That's exactly what I would do.
0: Do it today.
2: You're 21. You have all the time in the world to let compound growth take over, to invest. We don't have time to be messing around with 22% interest rate credit cards.
0: And statistically speaking, you're going to lose all that money anyway because day traders lose their butt cheeks. Both of them. So, cash it out now and at least pay off your debts.
1: I just feel bad because I got that money from my grandma that passed away like 5 years ago. So I don't want to, well, I guess it's at $18,000 now. I don't look at it ever.
2: Why did she give you the money?
1: She passed away.
2: So it was just an inheritance from grandma and she left part of it to you? That's sweet.
1: Exactly.
2: Do you want to do the same for your grandkids?
1: I took it to a broker account. Yeah. Oh, yeah.
2: I like that plan. I'm guessing grandma probably didn't have debt, right? That was a principle she lived by?
1: Yeah.
2: That's a pretty cool way to honor her, by getting rid of your debt forever and cutting up the cards and saying, never again am I going to let this affect my ability to build wealth, the fact that I owe other people money.
1: Okay, so you have a learning experience and just pay it all off.
0: Yeah, we lovingly call it a stupid tax. When you do something dumb, dude, you're 21. Oh, I made those mistakes all the way into my 30s, and so you're way ahead of the curve, brother.
2: So, and here's where this is all coming from, Brian. We have a framework around here called the baby steps. So baby step one is a $1,000 starter emergency fund. Do you have $1,000 to your name in cash checking your savings?
1: Yes.
2: Great. So baby step two, we pay off all the consumer debt. That's everything but the mortgage using the debt snowball method. Do you have any debt outside of the $8,000?
1: No.
2: Great.
0: No car loan, nothing?
1: No, my car is paid off.
0: Student loans?
1: No, I didn't go to school.
0: Homie, you're winning, dude. Congratulations.
2: If you crush this, and I'm telling you, like, literally cut up the cards. I have not owned a credit card in 13 years, and my life has only been better for it. And I can't go into debt if I tried, because I don't have the ability to. I don't have a vehicle to do that, and that's given me the ability to build wealth instead. Because I use my own money, and I feel the pain at purchase. So if I don't have $8,000 to do the renovation, I just have to wait and save up. Like a grown adult. And that ability is the same muscle that's going to allow you to build wealth for the rest of your life. And I love that you're investing 20%. I think that alone tells me you're going to be just fine on the wealth building side. You'll go use our investment calculator from 21 to 61, 40 years of investing just 15% of your current income. If you never get a raise, you will be a multimillionaire. And I don't even know your income, but I know that for a fact.
1: Thank you. Are you sure it's not even worth it? Because my credit card only has $1,000 on it, and then when I bought this condo, I bought a TV for $2,000. I've never missed a credit card payment, and I get 2% cash back.
2: Well, in that case, go into as much debt as possible for 2% cash back. You said you have $8,000 total. As part of that, what's the other $7,000?
0: Wait, 1 second. Do you think, Jack, just think about this for a second. Do you think the credit card companies give you 1 or 2% back because they're your friend? Or do you think that they have used these incredible, extraordinary AI systems to know exactly how much to give you so you keep using their products and they're going to make so much money off of you?
1: You know what? I think you're right, because I remember in high school I heard the Apple credit card had 2%, and that was like my dream. I just like my only goal was to get that credit card.
0: Yeah, they're not your friend. They're running a business, and if they're like, "Hey, we'll give you some money back," wink, wink.
2: What do you make a year, Brian?
1: I make $70,000, but with overtime. Well, $71,000, but with overtime, I'll make $80,000.
2: That is amazing. So here's the deal: 2% of that is $1,400. Now, you're obviously not spending $70,000 on a credit card. That would be insane. But
1: no,
2: I'm telling you, you could make 3%, 4% just by saving that amount of your income every month. It's a better equation.
1: And so, you guys, I use the Acorns app, and it like rounds up. Is that something, like rounds up my change? Is that something good?
0: Playing games, homie.
2: I would delete it. It's like going into the like pond at your mall and trying to build wealth by collecting the change in there and thinking that you're building wealth. I met a girl yesterday who said, I was like, you're investing? She said, yeah, I use the Acorns app. I said, how much you have invested? $300.
1: Yeah.
0: By the time you retire, that's going to get you an ice cream cone.
1: So put that into my stock thing, because that'll make more than 2%.
0: Just delete it. Just
2: I'm going to give you the playbook, Brian.
0: Simplify your life, homie.
2: So in my book, Breaking Free from Broke, I want you to read two chapters. Number one is the credit card chapter. I go through all the different personality archetypes. You're probably at least three of them. The perfect spender, the rewards redeemer, all of that. And then read the Wealthless Patience chapter, and I will give you the playbook about where to invest, what to invest in, to give you confidence so you're not just floundering. Because you're a really smart guy. You're doing a lot of things, but you just need a little bit of focus and put the blinders on to not fall for all of the traps that 21-year-olds just like you are falling for all over the country.
0: Yeah, here's another way to think of it. You're going to the gym every day, and you're seeing all of these different weights, all these different like machines, and you're running through and doing one rep on all of them.
2: It's like me at the gym, basically.
0: Except George has never walked into a gym in his life. But you're running, you pick up one dumbbell and you lift one over your head once, and then you run to the one machine and you do one leg, and then you run to another machine. You're never going to get in shape that way. You might get tired. You might be really annoying to all the people around you, but you're never going to build the muscle and the strength and the aesthetic you want unless you just do the boring thing over and over again. Now and forever.
1: Focus on one thing, pay off the debt.
0: And by the way,
1: get rid of these all Acorns and credit cards and just put
2: in the last thing you need is another app. What you need right now is just a game plan, a budget, savings in the bank, invest your employer retirement plan. We did the largest study of millionaires ever done, over 10,000. Nobody was like, dude, 2% cash back is what got me there, bro.
0: I acorned my way to millions.
2: They all said, I just put money into my 401k every year. And these were not the smartest people. They were average investors at best. But they said, my wealth is in my paid-for home and my 401k, my employer retirement plan. That's all you need to build.
0: Are you
2: wealth.
0: Dating anyone?
1: Yeah, my girlfriend lives with me.
0: Okay, spend your energy being a good boyfriend, not scrolling Acorn.
1: You're right.
0: Take her on walks. Y'all go to a museum or something. Go fishing. I don't care what you do. I don't even know if there's water in Columbus, Ohio. Go do fun stuff. Get off these apps. Like, dude, I've never in my life heard a young woman or older woman be like, oh, I love him. He's got so many financial hack apps on his phone, and he just scrolls them when we're together. I've never heard that ever.
2: Hang on the line, Brian. We're going to send you a copy of Breaking Free from Broke. We'll send you the audiobook if you're more of a listener. That's fine, too. That's my speed.

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4: Woodward's come out to celebrate the beginning of summer. New York Knicks watch party outside Madison Square Garden is not happening tonight for Game 3 of the NBA Final because President Trump is planning to attend the game, says the NYPD. An offshore magnitude 7.8 earthquake hit the southern Philippines today, killing at least 35 people, injuring at least 144 others, officials say. It also triggered some tidal waves that hit nearby coasts. This is ABC News.

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1: Today's question comes from Veronica in Florida. I'm almost $13,000 in debt between credit cards and a car loan. My gym membership is $50, and I have a personal trainer that charges $120 a week. I understand that I should cancel if I'm not using the gym, but I go 4 times a week. Why should I cancel when it benefits my physical health?
0: So, here's the thing.
1: What say you, John, as the person who works out?
0: I'm saying that 14 years ago, I got on Craigslist and got a few kettlebells and started in my garage. And I also had a gym membership at the time. And then a couple months later, I got a few dumbbells. And a couple months later, I bought a squat rack. And over the years, I've just continued adding. I still have a lot of the very first gear I got 10 years ago. And now I have a really nice, extensive home gym. It's awesome. And I have close personal friends that are very successful personal trainers. And it's awesome. And there's been seasons when I hire trainers for particular purposes, right? But this idea that I'm broke, I'm going to spend, it looks like about $680.
1: Yeah, $550 probably a month, right?
0: Okay. Well, $120 a week times four is what, $480?
1: Mm-hmm. Plus the 50.
0: Plus 50, there you go. Yeah, so $500+ a month.
1: Plus all the supplements.
0: Right.
1: Plus so many supplements.
0: Right. Here's the thing, Veronica, you're broke. And you've given yourself a straw man here. I have to spend $500 a month or I can't be physically healthy. That's just nonsense. You can get online and you can go check out my buddies at Mind Pump, dude, and get one workout program that you do from home for 60 days, 90 days, 120 days while you get your financial mess cleaned up. A personal trainer is something you buy that I love and I actually believe in when you can afford it, and you can't afford it, you're broke.
1: It's a luxury.
0: It's a thing you get when you have specific goals and you can afford it. Same as buying a Lexus. You know what a Lexus is? An awesome car, a car that will last you till the end of time, and it's a luxury. It's expensive, and it should be because it's really nice. And so when you have the money and you can afford it, buy it, right? Like any number of things here. But this idea that I have to have this and I have to have this, I have to have this, or it's going to be detriment to my physical health, that's a choice you're making. And so, yes, as someone who cares about you and your physical health, I would tell you, pause the personal trainer, cancel your gym membership. If you can, some of these gym memberships, you're probably locked in this until 2040. But cancel your gym membership.
1: You have to write a letter with a feather pen and
0: exactly.
1: Have a carrier pigeon deliver it.
0: No, you have to have an owl from Hogwarts deliver it.
1: But signing up you can do with a text.
0: Exactly. Yeah.
1: So insane.
0: Make direct eye contact and you're signed up to get out of the contract. And then as soon as you can afford it and you budget for it, then get a great personal trainer. I'm all in on that. But you can't afford it right now. And here's
1: it's over $6,000 a year that could be going to crush this debt. And so
0: yes,
1: you're going to have to make peace with, I'm going to pay interest a whole lot longer, I'm going to stay in debt longer, make these payments longer, and it's going to be harder to get out because we want the debt-free journey to be short.
0: Yes.
1: Like pain, but for as little amount of time as possible.
0: And let's get on Facebook Marketplace and get a couple of dumbbells and a kettlebell, and let's work out in our garage.
1: Do some YouTube workouts.
0: That's right.
1: 6 months and just knock the debt out. And use this as your why. Like, here's why I want to get out of debt. Never again do I want to have to downgrade what I'm doing with my physical health.
0: And it may happen. What happened to me is when we started paying off debt, I canceled a lot of stuff. I realized, oh man, the 15 minutes it takes me to drive to the gym and the 15 minutes it takes me to drive home to the gym, plus all the walking around and saying hi to everybody, I mean, that's half my workout, if not more, every morning. And so I built it out of my garage, and now I love being there. And now my kids work out with me. So there may be some benefits there, and I'm not running down gyms. I love them. I love personal trainers. Veronica, you can't afford it. And here's my promise to you. Debt over time will impact your emotional health and your physical health. It will bury you. So put a pin in it and get this financial mess cleared up, and then get on with
1: focus on your financial health right now.
0: Ooh,
1: boom,
0: Eric, you should be like a like a rapper or something.
1: I think that's
0: or a poet.
1: Off the table for me at this point.
0: I absolutely, for the first time, I agree with you, George. Let's go out to Indianapolis and talk to Kathleen. What up, Kathleen?
2: Thank you, Jesus. Thank you, Jesus. Thank you, Jesus.
0: Oh, I'm John. I'm just kidding. What's up?
2: Hi, doctor. How are you?
0: I mean, I could not be doing better. How are you?
2: Blessed.
0: Awesome.
2: We have two deaths left. Two. I'm so excited.
0: How close are you? How much are these deaths?
2: Oh, well, one is the mortgage and the other one is my student loans.
0: How much are the student loans?
2: $90,000.
0: Dang, Gina, those are expensive student loans.
2: Yeah.
1: What do you guys make a year?
2: We bring home 75.
1: Total household income?
2: Yes.
1: What was your degree in?
2: Communications.
1: What are you doing with it? Like, what's your current role?
0: You better be communicating a lot.
2: I was at one of the news stations for 13 years. And then I couldn't take it anymore. And I quit. And now I'm a blue-collar factory worker.
0: Oh, wow. Atta girl. All right, so how can we help?
2: So I graduated 16 years ago. I have been hustling to pay off this student loan debt. It's not getting me anywhere.
1: What was the original balance?
2: 40.
1: So it's grown by 50.
2: Yeah. Well, I fell into default because I couldn't find a job for 3 years.
0: Kathleen, you couldn't find a job for 3 years?
2: I know. It was 2010 in recession.
0: Okay. All right. We won't go back there. I don't want to get distracted. All right. So what's your question?
2: Am I really going to keep hustling to get it paid off? It's going to be forgiven in 4 years.
1: By who?
0: Is it?
1: The forgiveness people?
2: Yes.
1: What program are you in that you think it's going to be forgiven in 4 years?
2: Well, it's the one that Biden, so as long as it's not touched.
1: Are you talking about PSLF, the Public Student Loan Forgiveness Program?
2: Yes.
0: You're a factory worker, sister. You know, I mean, you're not in that program.
2: Oh.
1: Yeah, you have to, like, enroll and make, like, 120 consecutive payments and stay in the public sector.
2: I did. I only had 120.
0: And did you apply for it after your 120th?
2: Yeah.
0: What did they tell you?
2: 4 more years.
1: Why would it take 4 more years if you've made the amount of payments you needed?
2: Because it's not 20 years. That's what they told me.
1: I would be not taking the gamble on this because that loan's going to be $120,000 by then and you're not going to get approved. That's my fear. Yes. I hope it's not true.
0: It's already doubled on you.
1: I don't want it to triple. And now you're left holding the bag, extra frustrated, extra hopeless.
0: And you want to play a terrible, very unfun, yet fun for me game? Go back in time with me to 2016. Now, you know, let's go back to 2010. Could anyone on the planet have predicted we'd be living the world we're living right this second?
2: Oh, no, absolutely not.
0: No. No. Sci-fi writers are like, y'all are doing what? Right? And so you have way more faith in what's going to happen in 4 years than I do. That's at least a presidential election away. I would way more trust the woman in the mirror than I would hang on to anything I think the federal government's going to do in 4 years.
2: Okay.
0: You get what I'm saying? And I know
2: that's...
0: What
2: should I do? Keep trying to pay it off?
1: I would get both of your incomes up and start attacking those loans with a vengeance.
0: I'd get crazy aggressive. Yeah, with a vengeance is the right words.
2: All right.
0: I hate to tell you that, but I don't trust that program to be there in 4 years.
1: We are absolute joy killers. She started off so excited.
0: I know.
1: Left crawling. But it's the truth. It's all we can do.
3: I've been doing this show for over 30 years, and some of the saddest calls I've taken are from situations that are completely preventable.
4: Yeah, and what's so hard is I feel like one of those, especially the ones that I'm like, oh, it's terrible, are people that call in and their spouse has passed away suddenly and they don't have life insurance. When you have to think through, how am I going to pay my bills in the middle
3: next week?
4: Yeah, the middle of all that grief. 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
3: And it doesn't cost much because Xander shops among a gazillion different companies. 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

0: One of our favorite things is when people share their stories about how they're winning in their financial lives. 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
0: 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Hey, let's roll back that last call real quick, George. I don't know how this works, and so I'm asking your wisdom here. If you took out $40,000 in loans and then in a federal student loan, and then it doubles over time, can you go back and try to settle that? Or is that the new balance and that's going to be the way it is forever and ever? Amen.
1: No, you sign those dotted lines.
0: You're in debt to the federal government.
1: The interest is interest legally. And when you go in deferment or forbearance, I mean, the interest can still accrue. And so I talked to some people when we did the Borrowed Future podcast, and I talked to these people and they had their loans for 20 years, and they're like, "I don't understand. I only took out 40. They're telling me the balance is now 80. Did I get scammed?" And I go, "No, you just never learned how the interest works and what deferment really is." And so it's heartbreaking to see the numbers go up after you've even made your minimum payments. And the way it works is the interest is higher than your minimum payment, ergo the balance goes up instead of down. And to her, so I was confused. I've never heard. So I think she was on the income-driven repayment program.
0: That's what I think so too.
1: Which is different. That has a 20-year track. The PSLF, the Public Student Loan Forgiveness Program, is a 120 qualifying payments. That is the finish line. So I don't even think she knows what she's in, and I don't think she's in a forgiveness program.
0: Gotcha.
1: So I'm very scared for her. And the truth is, even if she played the game perfectly, there's still a high chance she would not get approved.
0: Well, here's what's going to happen, and it's going to be have to be palatable to the common voter, or it's going to have to just be forced on us by a politician, which is either these things are going to have to get just dismissed, and you're going to have millions of people who paid their loans off enraged, or they're going to turn into very similar like IRS debt. Like, y'all owe us. We're going to start garnishing your wages, and we're going to tag you because you owe the federal government money. I don't see another path, right?
1: Yeah.
0: It's going to be one or the other.
1: And then with every administration, the rules will change.
0: It changes.
1: Nope, we got rid of that. Every 4 years, it's just going to restart.
0: And listen, if any politician tells you we're going to get these student loans are so evil, they're so bad, they're the worst things ever, they're so bad, we're gonna dismiss them, they're only telling you the truth if they also say in that same sentence, or in the next sentence, and next semester we're not going to make another loan because they're so bad for you. It's like saying, hey, the food you're eating is so poisonous, we're going to give you medicine, and then we're just going to sell it right to you tomorrow, right? And so if student loans are so bad, then come up with a long-term plan to stop.
1: The government needs to not be involved.
0: Yeah, stop making them.
1: They're backing them. So the student loan company's like, great, if they don't pay, the government's going to pay, which is the taxpayer, by the way, because the government doesn't make any money. So that's a problem. And then the private student loans, they can be even scummier.
0: Right.
1: They can do what they want. And so there's no good way to take out student loans. The best way is just to avoid student loan debt altogether. And if you have it, aggressively pay it off.
0: Aggressively.
1: No one's coming to save you.
0: All right, let's go out to Des Moines, Iowa, and talk to Claire. Hey, Claire, what's up?
2: Hi, how are you?
0: Good. What's up?
2: So I'm considering two options. One, I can stay out here in Iowa. I've got a boyfriend here. He farms, and I can stay at my job, which pays me pretty well. Or I'm looking at returning to Texas and taking over the family business for a pretty significant pay raise. And it's really hard to decide which one's the right choice. I know that a W-2 employee does not have the same kind of long-term earning potential as a business owner.
0: But they don't have the same long-term risk in some cases, too, right?
2: That is true. That is true.
0: But take all that off the table for a second. I've just finished a 2-year project digging into the answering the question, is being married still worth it? Is it still worth it in the modern era? And if so, how in the world are we supposed to do it? All right? And one of the data points that I found that surprised me the most was the net financial benefit to a good or great marriage over the long haul. it ROIs in a really extraordinary way. Because you got two people who can pick up the slack for each other. Sometimes you both are co-earners. Sometimes one person's able to carry the weight at home, other person's carry. But it just has a net benefit over time. So, A, tell me about this knucklehead farmer boy that you're in love with. Is he awesome?
2: He is pretty awesome. He is pretty awesome. My dad wishes I hadn't been a farmer because he wouldn't be so landlocked, but he is pretty great. He owns his own business. He's also got a family operation that he's working with.
0: Okay.
2: And he understands if I leave, he'd understand why.
0: Okay, so let me ask you a second question. Not one time did you say, I really am invested in this family business. I love this business. I want to be a part of it. You mentioned some money.
2: Yeah, so I've never been involved in the family business on my side in Texas. It's accounting and finance, which is not what I currently work in, but it's also software. So that is sort of what I work in today. I am passionate about the mission. It does work with not-for-profits, but just like the farmer boyfriend, agriculture has been what I've been chasing since I was 18 years old.
0: Okay.
1: So is that your love, your passion? You're like, I don't want to leave agriculture, or do you find to leave that life potentially end this relationship to make some great money and work in the family business?
2: Yeah, I'm not sure. I think stability is the most important thing to me. And I certainly want to do my family proud. And if this legacy is something that they want to pass on, this would actually be a second generation family business. Then you don't want to let those people down, right?
1: Well, but that's a lot of pressure now.
0: Yeah, but you're in the driver's seat of your life. How old are you?
2: In theory, yes, I should be. I'm 26.
0: Okay. At some point, there's going to come a day when your dad won't be driving the car that is your life. And you get to decide when that is.
2: That is really fair.
0: Right? And if that means I'm going to give up a passion I've had since I was 18, I'm going to give up a really stable relationship with a really great guy who's also a part of a legacy family business. And I'm going to go literally opposite. I'm going to go halfway across the United States to do so. Then so be it. But go because you want to go. And you work in software. You work in technology. Ask yourself, what is the words I'm hearing the most on the AI disruption is in finance.
2: Yeah, absolutely. And we are trying to, well, the family business in Texas is trying to account for that and be ahead of it a little bit.
0: Ooh, account. I see what you did there. That was a good joke. Okay, so I guess I can't help you, George. I don't know if you can't.
1: Well, I'm just wondering, does this have to happen now? What's the urgency?
2: So I have been given a deadline of about a month.
1: And if you don't take it, who does?
2: They will hire somebody to do the job in Texas.
1: Okay. Are you okay with that?
2: You know, after this call, I think I might be.
1: I'm just like, I don't want you to feel this pressure like you're the savior of this whole thing. And if you don't take it, the family name is sullied. It just feels like we're creating too much drama around it when the truth is they're willing to go hire a stranger off the street to do this. You've never been involved in it. You've never raised your hand and said, I want to go work in this business. And so if it's just for a pay raise, I think you're going to do astoundingly well in the current career field you're in if you just keep going.
0: And let's flip this other side of this. When Dave started talking to his kids about taking over ownership of Ramsey and working here, he didn't make them. In fact, they had to go through the paces to say, no, I really want this. Daniel, who's our current president, he got to start as a teenager painting stairwells and working in shipping and had to work his way up through sales. Like, right? He had to prove to Dave, I want to take this thing on. Not, you better do it or I'm going to go hire somebody else to do it. You get what I'm saying?
2: Yeah, absolutely. I think that's a really good point. And that is how I see my boyfriend's family's business operate.
0: Okay. So you've got to own the final decision here. So I don't want you to be like, well, these two random B-level podcasters told us I should. Like, I want you to own this and make a firm decision. But I want you to imagine yourself in the driver's seat of the car that is your life. Where do you want to go?
1: Plus, this feels like a Hallmark movie, and I want to see the happy ending here.
0: I do too. Marry the farmer. Marry the farmer.
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6: 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I'm Chris Black, along with Adam Abdallah, live from Chicago, hanging out with you until 3 Eastern. If you want to join the show today, the call or text line is at 310-840-4910. Tonight, Abdallah, Game 3 of the NBA Finals, 8:30 Eastern. The New York Knicks are up 2-0 in this series. Shocking result on Friday night as the Knicks take both games on the road, and it sets up tonight's matchup at Madison Square Garden, where the New York Knicks now have full control of the NBA Finals.
7: Yeah, I'm not surprised that this is the result that we're going into based on the way the Knicks came out and played on Friday night. They came out aggressive. They came out the same way that they did in game one, and Jalen Brunson looked the same way he did. Karl Anthony Towns, more importantly, looked the same way that he did. He was not going to shy away from any physical play. He was not going to shy away from any contact. And look, the Spurs look, once again, lost out there. Victor Wembanyama, late in games, looks lost out there. It just looks like the moment is a little bit too big for this team right now. And yeah, it seems like the Knicks are prepared for this. Maybe it's the experience, like we've talked about before, of going through the playoffs before, going deep into the playoffs before, and this is new for the Spurs. Or maybe this is just a team like we've talked about, an all-time team going for their 14th win in a row. This is the third team to win their first two NBA Finals games on the road. The other two, the 93 Bulls, the 95 Rockets, won the championship.
6: Yep.
7: So they have a chance to do that, to repeat history. And look, Madison Square Garden tonight is going to be a zoo.
6: Well, if you can get in.
7: If you can get in.
6: I mean, the ticket prices are insane. On top of it, the security measures that are being taken for tonight's contest, not just because of the basketball. The president of the United States is going to be in the house. So TSA pre-check is what you need to get into the garden tonight.
7: Clear.

0: WJBC and Beer Nuts present the Scott Miller Show hat. This is an embroidered baseball cap. On the front of it, the Beer Nuts logo and the Scott Miller Show logo. And on the back of the hat, my cartoon photo with the big mustache. This is not a contest prize. This hat is not for sale. The only way to get a Scott Miller hat is when I gift them randomly. Now, there is only one rule. You cannot ask for a hat. If you ask for one, you are restricted from receiving a hat. You are banned. You do not get a hat. WJBC, good morning. Who's this?
1: Good morning. This is your mom. I want a hat. I'm a down low.
0: Mom?
1: We won't tell anybody.
0: What is rule number one?
2: Don't ask for a hat.
0: No hat for her.
3: From a absolute superstar in the NBA, when essentially it was all set for him. 12 seconds, you force a bad shot, you collect the rebound, ball in your hands, you have the game right there. All you have to do, get into the front court and take a shot, and you have a chance. You threw it away. And that goes right back to Victor Wembanyama. It was his fault. They lost again. He had a great game. He played really well in game two. Yep. But it was his fault that they lost. And obviously, we've seen the way that he's played here in the playoffs. Must-see TV. Everyone is obsessed with trying to figure out whether or not he can be the next star of the league. And Jalen Brunson has been so good to this point here in the NBA Finals and throughout the playoffs. And like every step of the way, we have seen Victor Wembanyama respond. We've seen him show up in bad after a bad game with a good game and win when they were expected to kind of fall apart. So I'm guessing tonight he will do this same. We've seen it every step of the way with Wembanyama. Although, on the other side, Karl Anthony Towns is playing out of his mind. He is having the series of his life right now. And if it continues, the New York Knicks are going to win the finals. If Karl Anthony Towns continues to play the way he's played in games one and two, the Knicks are going to be champions.
4: Yeah, I think you're right. And I think that what the difference is now is this is a New York series because you lost two games at home. It's going to be very tough for the Spurs to try to regain what they had at home. Now, look, Wemby had the two biggest mistakes in the game on Friday night. He had the bad pass. He had the missed attempted, you know, game-winning shot at the end. But he was a huge part of that 14-point comeback at the end of the game. When they were down 14 late in that game, late in the fourth quarter, it was mostly him coming back and mounting that comeback. And that's why they were able and in position to make those mistakes. Now, they're glaring mistakes, and he's got to know better than that. But that's part of being a young team and why the conversation has been, do they have the experience? Do you need to lose first in this situation? Do you have to get to a conference finals and lose? Do you have to get to the NBA finals and lose before you can get back and win? And that's why a lot of people don't think that they're ready for this moment. I always thought getting into this moment, hey, it didn't matter because these guys don't know any better, right? Like if you don't know what you don't know, then why does it matter? Look, the Knicks have never been in NBA finals. This team hasn't been in NBA finals either. So why does it matter for them? Right? Like, yes, they're more battle tested in the NBA playoffs all around, but it's not like the Knicks have gone to a bunch of NBA finals and lost either. So both these teams have zero NBA finals experience when it comes to being on this mega stage. But now the fact that this series shifts to New York and that crowd is going to be on fire for games three and four, even if the Knicks lose tonight, even if you say, okay, they respond and the Spurs come out and they respond in game three. Even for game four, it's not like the crowd is going to be down. They know what's at stake in game four, having to go back to San Antonio if you have a chance to even the series or take a three-game lead, a 3-1 lead, and going back to San Antonio. Like, the crowd is still going to be crazy for game four. So I think even if New York splits here, it's going to be tough for San Antonio here to win four games in a row here.
3: No doubt. Absolutely. And I think that's where it's about the mindset, right? Jalen Brunson has this mindset where the job is not finished until it's done.
4: Yeah.
3: Right. And however you want to read into it, but it is possible that you could look at the way the Western Conference Finals ended

0: and suggest the man tears from Wemby, that he thought that they made it, right? That like
1: he said the
0: emotions that came out after beating the Thunder was that they were crowned. That was the apex of the mountain to get over in this year's championship run, was you had to get past the Thunder. And when they did that, the emotions came out. Could you argue in hindsight that one team was focused knowing the job wasn't finished and the other team felt relieved that they got past the Thunder, and when they got to the finals, like you were saying, it would just be a cakewalk. All right, all season long, two best teams in the league, mm-hmm. Thunder and Spurs. Who's going to win the championship? No one from the East. We have the Thunder and the Spurs. And then you get to that point, and you got a team on the other side that you have to play the game. 48 minutes, you got to play it. And that's why you and I last week, before the finals started, kept saying, like, hey, I get that it is one team is favored over the other, but you have to play the games. And when you're set in that setting with a team that is mentally tough and focused with those players, Bridges, Hart, you have Brunson, who is just an absolute killer at the end of games. Like, I'm not surprised that the Knicks have had their way. I am surprised they got both games in San Antonio. That was impressive. That was attention grabbing. And that is the stuff of legends, right? Like, if somehow in the next two games, the Knicks come out and do what they did and they sweep the Spurs, you know, then we can have those conversations. Is this an all-time great team? Unexpected, right? No one saw that coming.
1: I mean, they've won 13, like even the most diehard in a row, man.
0: Even the most diehard New York Knicks fan, when you were playing the Atlanta Hawks in the first round, you did not think that this would be a team compared with the all-time greats in NBA history. You
1: no,
0: didn't.
1: No.
0: Be honest, you didn't.
1: No,
0: you were hoping to get past Jalen Johnson. That's what it was. And the Atlanta Hawks, a feisty group of Hawks.
1: No, but to be fair, when you say they've won 13 in a row, when you say
0: they've done it in dominating fashion,
1: and when you say they're on par with there's only two other teams that have won their first two finals games on the road, the 93 Bulls, the 95 Rockets, those two teams went on to win the NBA Finals. Like, now when you're starting to like cut teams down, yeah. And like there's only a handful, one or two other teams, like, yeah, you have to start saying, this is an all-time team. Are they the best finals team ever? No. Well, are they the best NBA team of all time? No.
0: If they sweep the Knicks, if they sweep the Spurs, we're gonna start having that conversation.
1: I've already seen
0: a conversation
1: out there that's saying that they're the best. If they do that, they're the best NBA playoff team of all time.
0: I mean, but you can't argue with the stats and the accomplishment.
1: I get that.
0: You just can't.
1: I understand that.
0: But again, you have to finish the job.
1: You have to finish the job first, yes.
0: And I do think the Spurs will get one of the next two. This will not be a sweep.
1: Yeah, we both thought they would win on Friday,
0: yeah,
1: too.
0: Yeah, and we were wrong. We're here to be accountable. That's the Black and Abdallah show.
1: I don't know if I'm getting to Knicks in six, though.
0: You don't think the series will stretch to next Tuesday?
1: I don't know. I don't know if I'm getting to Knicks in six. I don't know. I might be Knicks in five. It doesn't roll off the tongue.
0: No, it's the not
1: way
0: the
1: Knicks
0: same.
1: In six does, but you know.
0: It's Black and Abdallah here on Westwood One Sports and the Westwood One Sports app. You can join the show. You can call or text us at 310-840-4910. You know, there's so much commotion and hype and hoopla going on around Madison Square Garden. Did you see the kid who's like sitting outside New York City and he's saying Jalen Brunson's name 100,000 times, yes, before the game tonight?
1: Yes.
0: Do you know where he's at? Have you seen an update?
1: I saw he was at like 70-something, right? Last I checked, it was like 70,000
0: something. 70,000. I mean, this is kids and everyone in New York City are just losing their minds over the New York Knicks. His name is Jake Epstein.
1: Yeah.
0: 22-year-old Knicks fan. He's sitting outside. He's got a laptop, and every time he says Jalen Brunson's name, he adds another count to the counter. He's trying to get to 100,000.
1: Okay, could you do me a favor here? An impromptu, I know you don't usually, we don't usually do this right off the bat.
0: Sure.
1: But could you pull up your handy dandy sound, sound page?
0: Yeah. You have a your request?
1: Handy, yeah. Yeah. Yeah. Could
0: what you, would you like?
1: Could you possibly ask me if I have any,
0: oh, you have Zoo News? Do you have any, does Abdallah have any Zoo? First segment. Hold on. First segment Zoo
1: could
0: News?
1: Could you ask me if I have any?
0: Hold on.
1: No,
0: in
1: hold
0: the
1: on.
0: History
1: hold
0: of the Black and Abdallah
1: hold on,
0: show.
1: Hold on.
0: First segment.
1: I just want to let you know something here. I just want to let you know something here.
0: Do you have any Zoo News?
1: I might.
0: Oh, wow.
1: I might.
2: Well, hello, Mr. Lion. Here's the latest edition of the Zoo News.
0: Look at this.
1: Future Zoo News.
0: What do you have?
1: Future Zoo News. The Knicks have won the finals, and someone has let all of the animals out of the Bronx Zoo. Someone has broken into the Bronx Zoo and let a gorilla
0: what
1: out.
0: Is this?
1: Someone has let the lions out of the Bronx Zoo.
0: Jumanji or
1: someone
0: something.
1: Someone has like, you don't think that someone is going to break into the Bronx Zoo? Like, I know that we report on the news of the zoo and I know that the animals okay. want to be let out of the zoo.
0: Yes.
1: But you don't think that someone's yes. going to try to climb the Empire State Building? And you don't think that someone is going to try to let the animals out of the zoo?
2: Overloaded.
1: Dude, this is going to be anarchy in the streets. Like, they haven't accomplished anything yet. Like, I get it. Yeah, yeah, you're Eastern Conference Finals champions. Cool. You've won games 1 and 2 on the road. Like, you're almost there. You haven't finished the job yet. Like, you're as close can be.
0: I get it. You're still 2 games away.
1: I understand, but you've won the first 2 on the road.
0: You're still 2 games away, and technically, you don't have the best player in the series. I know Brunson's played like
1: man.
0: It through 2 games.
1: I don't know.
0: But technically, Wembanyama is the best player
1: what
0: in the series.
1: What happened? Do we have video of Chet Holmgren and Wembanyama shaking hands at the end of the game? Did they shift powers at a certain point after the game? Did Chet Holmgren morph into, did he shift that into Wembanyama? Because something's up.
0: I mean, it's wild. Okay, so you didn't actually have Zoo News.
1: No, I had future Zoo News.
0: Future predictions in the Zoo News market.
1: Yeah, Zoo News market. Someone is going to let an animal out of the Bronx Zoo.
0: Please don't do that. Adam Abdallah.
1: No, it's not advice. I don't
0: this
1: want you to.
0: This is not how you should go.
1: I don't want you to.
0: No.
1: I'm not recommending that you do
0: don't
1: that.
0: Don't be the guy letting out the...
1: Don't
0: the meerkats
1: I don't
0: throughout
1: want anybody,
0: the streets of New York.
1: I don't want anybody to be riding any animals. I don't want you to be
0: no
1: riding
0: zebras.
1: A giraffe or
0: no,
1: a camel.
0: Don't do that.
1: You know
0: watch
1: that
0: out.
1: Someone is going to be doing that. You
0: watch
1: know,
0: out the camel spit.
1: Someone's going to be trying to ride a police horse at some point. We don't recommend that. We don't endorse that.
0: Stay away from the police horses. That's a good way to get kicked in the face.
1: That's a good way to get hit with one of those batons, man.
0: Yeah, that's not right. All right.
1: Do not do that.
0: You didn't actually have Zoo News.
1: No, I didn't have Zoo News, but I know that someone
2: is new at the zoo.
1: I know that someone is going to attempt to try to let a bear out of the zoo.
0: First segment Zoo News call. We haven't had that. I don't think we've ever had that in the show.
1: Someone's going to have a koala.
0: No. Leave the marsupials alone, right? A koala is not a bear. It's a marsupial, right?
1: Those things carry syphilis, man. Don't they?
0: Why do you know that?
1: Everybody knows that.
0: I don't think so.
1: Did you know that?
0: I did not know that.
1: Yes, you did.
0: Raj?
1: Parts unknown?
0: Did you know?
1: Did you know that koalas carry...
0: See, Raj didn't know.
3: Didn't know.
1: Come on.
3: I didn't know.
1: I can't
3: didn't
1: be
3: know.
1: The only one that had that fun fact in his pocket.
4: What's up?
0: You and Jackson Dart.
1: All right. I guess me and the Darty party.
0: Yeah, you and the Darty party. So, okay. Game 3 tonight, 8:30 Eastern, live from New York City. The world will be watching. It will be a scene tonight in New York. The Knicks and the Spurs, and the Knicks are up 2-0. Texas Tech quarterback Brendan Sorsby was granted injunction versus the NCAA, and he is now eligible for 2026 for Texas Tech. I will tell you coming up next why I don't think he'll play this upcoming season. The final round of the basketball season is here, and the DraftKings Sportsbook app is now available in all 50 states.
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3: Wow, wow, whoa. The Knicks are up 2-0. New York stole two games in San Antonio. The next two are in the Garden with a chance to sweep. Game three of the NBA Finals is tonight. Westwood One Sports.
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0: This is Black and Abdallah on Westwood One Sports. Here's Chris Black and Adam Abdallah.
1: Earlier this morning, Texas Tech star quarterback Brendan Sorsby was granted a temporary injunction against the NCAA. It will make him eligible for the upcoming season for the Red Raiders. So 2026, he's now eligible after being ruled ineligible by the NCAA for his own self-reporting of gambling on sports, including his own team when he was a backup at Indiana in the past. So this is the ruling. He's suspended for the first two games of the season, but he's eligible for 2026. Mm-hmm. This story's been going on now for a couple of months. He's gone to rehab for gambling addiction. It has been reported that he gambled upwards of $90,000 and placing thousands and thousands of bets, including bets on his own team. Now, he wasn't playing in said games that he was gambling on, but he was gambling on his own team in those games. I think this is all good for those who are Red Raider fans and those in Lubbock, because a judge in Lubbock County is the one that's granting this temporary injunction. But the NCAA will appeal this, right? Like I get that today the headline is he's eligible to play for this upcoming season. And why should you care? I mean, not only is he a good quarterback in college football, Texas Tech is expected to be good again this upcoming season. He's their starting quarterback, star quarterback. And then on top of it, if you look at the NFL draft next year, the class of 2027, in some places he's ranked like 8th, 9th as the best possible prospect for next year's NFL draft in a very strong quarterback class. So he is a top 10 quarterback in college football. So that's why this is a big story. I just don't believe that the NCAA will not push back and then just allow this to take place this way.
2: Yeah, of course they will, because it sets a precedent, right?
1: Exactly.
2: Like, it sets a precedent. If he's allowed to get away with it, then everybody else would be able to get away with it. And the reason that the court ruled this is what they cite in the injunction, that Sorsby wouldn't be able to benefit from the elite coaching, training, resources, camaraderie, and regimen that only being a member of a Division I college football team can provide. Build the necessary and maximize his own success during the college football season, as well that of Texas Tech's football team and each of its players, and make an informed decision regarding whether to enter the 2026 NFL supplemental draft. So, basically, the court ruled that unless he is allowed to go and practice and all that kind of stuff, he's not going to be able to be one of the boys and get the training he needs to be a successful quarterback. And you're right. The NCAA will fight this. One, you can't gamble on sports if you play sports. That's the rule. That's the one rule. And you can't take steroids. That's the two rules. The two rules that you can have and have to follow. That's it. And look, you get to have a extremely luxurious lifestyle, even in college now. That's the thing. Like, before, you weren't supposed to. It was under the table. But before, you were a kid in a dorm and you would be given a stipend and some money under the table probably, but you weren't supposed to, and that was it.
1: You now, handed a bag. I mean, don't know who's handing you said bag, and then they told you to keep that, whatever's in it.
2: The fact that he had $90,000 to just gamble away that's the point. The point is, now you are given hundreds of thousands of dollars. Some of these guys get millions of dollars as collegiate athletes. You are afforded a great lifestyle now, whether you're a professional athlete or a collegiate athlete in some situations. Not all situations. Some collegiate athletes are still getting the minimum or sometimes nothing at all. You know, the last guys on the roster and stuff like that. But the quarterbacks are getting great money.
1: Yeah.
2: And the rule is you can't gamble. And if you gamble and you get caught or you turn yourself in, you're done. And that's it. So guess what? You're done.
1: I mean, for the sake of the NCAA, and listen, on this show, Black and Abdallah, we're never for the most part, going to side on with the NCAA or these big corporations trying to ruin our sports, right? Like, because a lot of what has happened as of late in college football, college basketball, hasn't been great. With that said,
2: however,
1: I mean, if the NCAA rules on something and all you have to do is find a favorable judge in your school's hometown, Lubbock, Texas, to rule in your favor in hopes that this is all on the up and up, which I don't believe it is.
2: No.
1: Then like, there are no rules. There are no rules to any of this. Well, because all it comes down to is who has the most money and who can convince someone locally to do something in favor for the university and the football team and the billionaires who are pouring money into the university. That's what this is.
2: This isn't a slippery... This isn't the... This isn't you guys are siding with the NCAA and, oh, you guys are siding with the big corporation that is the NCAA and blah, blah, blah. No, this is the slippery slope that people that have been worried about allowing gambling, legalized gambling all over the country and having it be available on your phone and available to everybody, this is what people are worried about happening, is that someone gambled on their sport, on their team, and is allowed to keep playing. And that person can be affected by either their bets or influenced by someone else's bets. Because we don't know if he gambled for or against his team. And this is an addiction, right? Like, he went to rehab for this.
1: Yep.
2: I'm not going to say how or when he's going to fight his demons and whatever. I hope he gets the help. But there's no telling when or whether he falls back into that bad habit or not. He should be able to play in the NFL. That's fine. You want to go into the supplemental draft and you want to be drafted in the NFL and you want to make a living for yourself, that's fine. But you turned yourself in college. That's the rules. You can't do it. And guess what? If you go into the NFL and you get caught doing it in the NFL, you're done in the NFL too. Like, that's, or you pay the price in the NFL. Like, you're suspended for a certain amount of games and then you pay your price and then you get to come back and play in the NFL. Like, there are rules in place. Like, you have to follow the rules. Like, if you get caught taking steroids or whatever it is, human growth or HGH, whatever, performance enhancing drugs, you're suspended for a certain amount of games and then you get to come back and play. Like, you have to, the punishment is you're done as a collegiate athlete. That's just it. Sorry. You don't get to play anymore.
1: Yeah, and I think that's where you look at this situation and it just seems so unserious, right? Like, here's the ruling. As long as you can lawyer up and you have deep enough pockets, you can go find someone to side with you, and that's it.
2: Yeah.
1: And, like, the rules don't apply. Why? Because Texas Tech has a billionaire backing their athletic programs. Mm-hmm. And they're going to fund fighting something like this. And you're right. It doesn't matter that you're gambling on your team or your sport or placing thousands and thousands of bets, which are a separate problem for himself to begin with, just as a human, like dealing with gambling addiction. But then also, like, The Athletic also has a column up about this, talking about how the ruling from the NCAA might not be the only thing that Sorsby has to worry about, because the NCAA's court filings does not specify what law enforcement's looking into, because it is possible he has broken the law in various states based on the gambling while being a collegiate athlete and everything that goes into that, whether it be with Ohio or Indiana state law. And those investigations have not completed. So, like, he could face something in the future as well with this. And it's in the Athletic article. So, I mean, I don't know. I mean, there's also the fact that Cincinnati is, I believe, suing him over damages based on jumping off of the ship in Cincinnati to go take more NIL money with Texas Tech.
3: Interesting.
1: So, I mean, there is so much, like, none of this has to do with football, college football stuff going on. You know what I mean? Like, and I get it. I understand why Texas Tech fans desperately want Sorsby to be their quarterback next season, because if he's their quarterback, they have a shot at a national title.
2: Oh, of course they do. Yeah, right? And they're definitely a playoff team.
1: You know, if it stands the way it is today, you only miss the first two games. Abilene Christian, game one, September 5. Mm-hmm. Okay, no worries there. Oh. On the road, week two, September 12 at Oregon State. Okay. Oregon State's not that good.
2: No.
1: Here's the key. Will he be ready for week three? Will Sorsby be there ready to go week three? Houston at home against Houston. 7 o'clock game, Fox television. That's a big game. Tech and Houston. How about that? Got to make sure the quarterback's there for that one.
2: I think that he can go in the supplemental draft because there are, like you said, he's the eighth best prospect. Not the eighth best quarterback. The eighth best prospect in the draft.
1: Yeah.
2: Someone will draft him in the supplemental draft. Someone will take him. And he will get, like, look, he's not going to get a big contract. Like, that's the problem here. I think that that's the issue here. The issue here is supplemental draft.
1: He wants to go in the draft next year, so he gets first-round money.
2: Yeah, supplemental draft, you ain't getting first-round money.
1: No.
2: First-round money is a lot different than supplemental draft money. Minimum NFL money is not minimum wage money, but it's still minimum NFL money versus first-round money. So if he goes back for a year, regardless of what he's getting, like if they say you can go back, but you're not getting NIL, whatever punishment he has to get, he's still going in the first round. And if he's a top 10 pick, that's a huge payday compared to supplemental draft. If someone's willing to take a risk, and look, it's the NFL, someone's going to draft him in the first round and just hope that he has gotten the help he needs and isn't going to gamble anymore.
1: I mean, think about the teams and the quarterbacks. Teams take risks on all the time.
2: I know.
1: Like, I mean, if you're a team that has a not-so-bright quarterback future, why wouldn't you take a risk?
2: Of course.
1: Of bringing in Sorsby, especially if it's supplemental. You don't have to use a first-round draft pick on a quarterback that theoretically has a first-round grade.
2: Listen, this is all about money. He does not want to have to go in the supplemental draft because of how much money he's going to lose by not being a top-10 pick.
1: Well, that and in NIL funds for this year, he is due $5 million. Oof. So, I mean, if you gamble away $90,000, but you have $5 million coming back to you.
2: Yeah, but listen.
1: Right?
2: You turn five, you could turn, listen, nice three-team parlay. You could turn five.
1: No, I understand that.
2: You could turn five into 25 real quick.
1: I understand the logic there. 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Max Crosby was traded here in this offseason to the Ravens. The trade fell apart. So now Max Crosby is a Raider. How long will he be a Raider, though? Could he get moved in the season? Some possible destinations that Max Crosby could get traded to. We'll tell you about those coming up next.
0: Wow, wow, whoa. The Knicks are up 2-0. New York stole two games in San Antonio. The next two are in the Garden with a chance to sweep. Game three of the NBA Finals is tonight. Westwood One Sports.
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0: and Abdallah on Westwood One Sports. Here's Chris Black and Adam Abdallah.
1: Max Crosby was traded in the offseason, and then he wasn't traded. That's the best way to say it. He was traded to the Ravens. He got to the building. The vibe was off. And then the Ravens are like, we don't want you. We want Trey Hendrickson. And so they pulled the trade. Crosby goes back to the Raiders. And now he's with the Las Vegas Raiders, face of the team. They also have Mendoza. A little awkward, he and Kirk Cousins, because, you know, they're going to start Cousins, even though Mendoza should be the starter from day one. But they're going to do that kind of messy thing where we all know that the quarterback who was drafted first overall should be the guy that's starting immediately. Don't wait. Don't play Kirk Cousins so then you start the season 2-7 and then start the rookie quarterback.
2: Yeah.
1: Do that from the jump. Max Crosby is still in the fold. The question is, will Max Crosby be with the Raiders for the entire season? Or will he get moved still in this season and play for someone else this season?
2: I think it depends on the market for Max Crosby. I think that it depends on what his value is now. Now that, you know, that another team has had concerns with his knees. And now other teams besides the Ravens can kind of use that against the Raiders. They can say, well, look at what one team said. They're concerned about his knees. Not this year. He's going to perform at a high level.
1: Yeah.
2: But in
1: long term,
2: 3 years from now, even two years from now, what are we going to get if we're going to give up two first round picks, especially now, because now it's not a 2026. Now we're talking about 27, 28 first round picks. What is that going to look like for us when Max Crosby has to have another knee cleanup every offseason or something like that, or he's got to sit out because of soreness or whatever, right? So I think that the Ravens kind of threw a wrench into this whole value of Max Crosby because they went back on the trade, and now teams are absolutely going to use that to their advantage and kind of reset the market. It's still definitely worth at least one first-round pick. I don't know if they're going to get two. I think it's going to be one and some other things. I mean, look, I know it was Jared Verse and a first-round pick. That's kind of like, what do you want to say, like 2.5 first-round picks?
1: Yeah.
2: For Myles Garrett, and then second-round pick and a third-round pick. I mean, that's a lot of compensation for the best defensive player in the league. So I think that if you can get one first-round pick and then some other stuff, maybe a third-round pick and some other things for Crosby, you might, if you're the Raiders, you look and see how he's playing, and you might consider that.
1: Max Crosby talked to the media over the weekend, and this is what he had to say about the Ravens trade being under the water under the bridge.
3: You know, I don't really want to talk about that, to be honest. It's water under the bridge. It's a long time ago. Okay. A lot of things I learned, you know, about what's going on and just, you know, what this league can bring. A lot of adversity, a lot of different things. You can't really anticipate a lot. But ultimately, you know, I've been through a lot of my life. It's nothing to me. This is what it is. You know, I'm here and I want to be here and I'm excited to be here. And I got a lot of work to do, but yeah, you know, it's water under the bridge.
1: Okay. So that's Max Crosby. He also spoke about remaining with the Raiders for this season.
4: Yeah, I'm fired up. You know, everyone knows my love and appreciation for this organization. That never changed, you know, from day one. You know, this part of the business, there's a lot of other things that, you know, don't need to be discussed, but ultimately I'm exactly where I want to be. I'm excited, and you know, just being here with this group, you know, we have a extremely smart and great leader of men in Clint Kubiak, coaching staff that is very detailed and very, I would say, tentative with everything they do. You know, they're very you know, intentional with everything that we're trying to accomplish. So we're not just going out there checking boxes. We're trying to get things done the right way and establish a foundation so that when the season comes, we're not out there, you know, making it up. It's just we go out and play football and we have a plan and this is how we need to execute.
1: All right, so that was Max Crosby. It's what you would say with the team that you're with. Okay. Will he play somewhere else? That's the question on the table. Could there be another team out there that makes a run to add Max Crosby? There are a few teams that come to mind that need help on the defensive edge side to get after the quarterback that could maybe put them over the top. Here's an idea from Bart Scott. He believes the Eagles could go after Max Crosby.
5: Howie Roseman is going to take this space that he had. We just saw what happened with Myles Garrett. And he's not going to be one up by anybody. I think Max Crosby is going to Philadelphia. I think they have the player in Nolan Smith to trade, and they can mimic the same trade, and the arms race is just beginning, and I love the NFL.
1: Okay, I love the NFL as well. Shout out to Bart Scott. Yes, I love the NFL. Absolutely. The NFL.
2: I love the NFL too, Bart.
1: Summer football coming up in 12 minutes. All right. NFL. Bart. All right, so the Eagles are a team. Here's Mike Florio. He thinks that Crosby could still get traded to the Chicago Bears.
6: He's enough of a star that if he's not on board with it, like, I would want to talk to him before I do it. Totally. I don't think he's a guy that you just dump onto the Bears without making sure the Bears are okay with it. But still, it could be presented to him at some point. Hey, Max, we know you want to stay here, but the Bears are making us an offer that we're not inclined to refuse. And I don't think it would. I think it would be easier for Max Crosby to talk himself into going from the Raiders to the Bears than it was for Jared Verse to talk himself into going from the Rams to the Browns.
1: All right, so there's Florio. Maybe the Chicago Bears. So the Eagles and the Bears, the two teams that are thrown out there by talking heads, who one loves football, not sure. Mike Florio wasn't on the record whether or not he loves football as well, but yep.
2: He didn't say it, so we can only assume he doesn't.
1: We know that Bart Scott does.
2: Yeah.
1: Because he said it.
2: Yeah, we can only assume that Florio does not love ball.
1: So you're going to assume the negative.
2: I'm going to assume that he doesn't.
1: Because he didn't state.
2: If you don't end your sentence with, I love football.
1: Yes.
2: I think, you can never count out of the Eagles out of anything. I don't know if Bart Scott got some inside info, but, you know. Howie Roseman is always trying something. Like they were in on Myles Garrett. They were trying for Myles Garrett. So you never know. So I don't think the Bears are going to be in on Max Crosby.
1: I would love it.
2: I would love it too.
1: I find it hard to believe that they'll pull that off.
2: I don't think so. I don't think they're gonna. I don't think they believe in trading that many future assets for Max Crosby. I think that they believe in the guys that they have, and we'll see if Dennis Allen can get the most out of them. I just don't, and I love football. So,
1: I love football as well.
2: I'm just letting people know.
1: Yeah,
2: I don't want it to be an issue.
1: Okay. Well, here, let me make my statement, and then we'll see if I land in the same spot. Okay. I would not be surprised if the Eagles pulled something like this off. It's kind of how they operate. Mm-hmm. They are much like how the Rams work, where whenever you think, oh, they've got enough, they go and make a splashy move to get something more to put them closer to the top. The Chicago Bears, the vibe I get with the Bears right now is that they see on the horizon what's going to take place with their salary cap. What I mean by that is I think they see on the horizon that they have a quarterback that they're going to have to give an extension to that will be the largest extension in NFL history.
2: Yeah.
1: And I think because of that, the approach of win all in right now is not what they're doing. I think what they're doing is they want to get the most out of the players that they have and coach them up. And that's how they're going to win.
2: A quarterback and wide receiver. If Rome hits.
1: Yeah.
2: If Rome Odunze hits.
1: Yeah. I'm just saying it's Caleb Williams, mm-hmm. and it's the contract that the Chicago Bears, they're notoriously known for not having liquid cash outside of the franchise itself. And I think that extension, much like how the Bengals have operated with Joe Burrow on his big time deal, I feel like the all-in mentality of sacrificing the future and draft picks and draft capital to go make a run at a title now is not the vibe the Bears are taking into this season.
2: Yeah, I agree with you.
1: I love football as well.
2: Oh, okay, there it is.
1: I love football. I just want to make sure that we're both on the record there, that we both love football.
2: We do both. We do both love football. And I understand Bart Scott's opinion there of, well, they've got a guy that they could trade and it could mimic. The trades don't have to mimic each other.
1: Yeah, but it could.
2: It could.
1: It would work.
2: It could, but
1: I could see it working.
2: You could also just go back and do the same deal that the Ravens were going to do for Max Crosby. Just say, hey, they think his knees are busted. We think his knees are busted. We're not giving you 2 first-round picks. We're going to give you 1 first-round pick and a few other picks. Like, we're not going to include a young player anymore. Like, we're just not going to do it. Like, the two trades, just because one thing happened doesn't mean other things have to mimic it.
1: Yeah, and that's true. I just think Max Crosby on the Eagles or the Bears would certainly get those two teams closer to the Super Bowl.
2: Yeah, of course.
1: Are they better than the Rams? I don't know, but I think you could make a case that the Eagles or the Bears are better than, like, the Seahawks, are better than the Ravens or the Bills. You could make that case to me. You could say that if either of those teams landed Max Crosby, they're now into that top 4 best teams in the NFL category. You can make that argument. I think it'd be a stretch, especially in Chicago's side of things. But
2: yeah,
1: I think it would be more likely for Philly to make a move like this than it would Chicago.
2: Absolutely.
1: Sure. I do know it, like, it's been in the news all weekend. The idea that the Bears are moving to Indiana.
2: Guys. Nothing
1: has actually happened yet. I know we broadcast from the great city of Chicago each and every day, but, like, the vibe here is I don't think people think here in Chicago that they're still actually moving to Indiana.
2: No. What's happening is still leverage plays. What's happening is that politicians are still meeting with the Bears here in Illinois. It's not a thing yet.
1: It's not final. So we'll keep our eyes on it, and we'll let you know if we hear anything as well. It's Black and Abdallah here on Westwood One Sports. We celebrate football coming up next. Who's the most underrated quarterback in the NFL? We'll talk about it.
0: This is Westwood One Sports.
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1: That's right, Black and Abdallah here on Westwood One Sports, the Westwood One Sports app, SiriusXM channel 375, and all of our great radio affiliates around the country. 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Tonight, Game 3 of the NBA Finals. Can't wait to watch that. The Knicks are up in the series 2 games, though. We'll see if the Spurs can bounce back. But here on the show, Black and Abdallah, we love talking football. We love football.
5: And I love the NFL.
1: We love the NFL. Thank you, Bart Scott.
2: Thanks, Bart.
1: We appreciate it, yes.
5: And I love the NFL.
1: But here on the show, we love to celebrate the game of football. And I know here in the summer, people are like, there's no football taking place. 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
2: How dare you?
1: Because here on the Black and Abdallah show, we love to celebrate the summer of football.
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1: Westwood One Sports, the home of the NFL. 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
2: Oof.
1: So today here on the summer of football, this is our feature. We go to NFL.com. Bucky Brooks has an article up. Jared Goff is the NFL's most underrated quarterback. Is Justin Herbert the most overrated? So, Abdallah, I pose the question to you. If I said, who in the NFL is the most overrated and most underrated quarterback, who would you select? For underrated, where would you go? I think Jared Goff might be the answer. I think Bucky Brooks is onto something there.
2: I think it's tough to think of someone other than Jared Goff. The last 3 years, he's been second in yards. Every single year.
1: Yeah.
2: Second.
1: He's been great.
2: Second. Like, it's crazy. And the year before that, 4 years ago, he was sixth. So, like, he's been top six

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3: Scott, Baker Mayfield, Jaden Daniels, Drake May, Justin Herbert, Caleb Williams, Matthew Stafford, Mahomes,
4: yeah.
3: Jackson, Burrow, Allen.
4: This year, he was second in yards, second in touchdowns. He only threw 8 interceptions, and he was sacked 38 times. He has a 68% completion percentage. Like, he's really good.
3: He is definitely, like, I feel like the conversation of saying which quarterback is the most underrated in the NFL, I think we could all come to the same conclusion that it's one guy, and it's Jared Goff.
4: Yeah.
3: When you say most overrated, I think we can throw out a bunch of different names.
4: Yeah.
3: And that's a different conversation.
4: Absolutely.
3: But I do think, and you can text the show at 310-840-4910, underrated. I think we would all agree. It's Jared Goff. He's a winner.
4: Mm-hmm.
3: He has the stats. He doesn't make catastrophic mistakes in games. They the only knock on the Lions and Jared Goff is they've yet to win the Super Bowl.
4: Yeah.
3: That's it.
4: Yeah.
3: Outside of that, he's done everything else.
4: And usually that's because of their defense. Like, it hasn't been.
3: What is it about it? Is it the personality? Like, why don't people appreciate his game more than what they do? There's something about it. This is going to sound strange, but he has like a sloth-like quality to him. I don't know why. It's like, is it that like California cool thing? I don't get it.
4: I don't know.
3: Like why
4: system? System
3: like
4: guy?
3: Why? Yeah, people say it's a system thing, but it clearly isn't.
4: No,
3: he had success with the Rams, and I know that
4: he had success last year without Ben Johnson.
3: Right. That's what I'm saying. Is like every step of the way. Is it because he was a number one pick and he's just not like a flashy guy?
4: No, I don't know.
3: Right? Because like other number one picks, Trevor Lawrence, Caleb Williams, like people talk about them.
4: Well, look at Sim's top five list. Okay.
3: Baker Mayfield, Kyler Murray, like those quarterbacks all get talked about more than Jared Goff.
4: If you just go off of Sim's list, off of his tiers, his top four were the ones that everybody has. It's Burrow, it's Mahomes, it's Allen, and it's Lamar, right? Only one of those guys has a ring, and it's Mahomes, and he has multiple.
3: Yeah, it's true.
4: The rest of those guys have, I mean, Joe Burrow's been to a Super Bowl. That's it. So it's not like we're not knocking those other guys for anything. Like, he's right there. I don't understand. He's right. I mean, Bucky Brooks is right. He is the most underrated quarterback in the league.
3: All right. So there you go. Bucky Brooks on NFL.com. It's the summer of football, day 93, as we focus on football. And we have 93 days until the start of the NFL season. So
4: who's your most overrated?
3: If that's one side, underrated, the most overrated quarterback in the NFL. And I think this is where we can get a lot of different opinions on this. So you can call the show at 310-840-4910. You can also text the show at that same number, 310-840-4910. Bucky Brooks points to Justin Herbert as the most overrated quarterback in the NFL. I think he makes some good points. I understand where he's coming from. That is not who I would place as the most overrated quarterback. I would specifically look at one guy who I think is a strict system guy, system quarterback.
4: I think we're going to say the same guy.
3: Oh, really?
4: I think we're going to say the same guy.
3: You really think so?
4: I think
3: so. All right,
4: so.
3: Since we both
4: because
3: love the
4: you
3: NFL.
4: Said, you
3: we both
4: said,
3: love the NFL. So
5: I
3: we,
5: love the NFL.
3: Yeah, we said, love the NFL.
4: Because you said strict system guy.
3: Yeah, we both love the
4: do
3: NFL. Yes. Yes,
4: do
3: hold on.
4: Three.
3: Hold on, Raj. We will do it. Yep. We love the NFL. Okay, so we want to do this on three. We're both good. So we go
4: one, two, three, shoot, right?
3: Okay, yeah. Okay. One, two, three,
4: Brock Purdy.
3: Yeah.
4: Oh. Yep.

0: That was the name. Mm. When I'm looking at, like, to me, Brock Purdy is the most overrated quarterback in the NFL.
1: Yeah. Yeah, I feel like I respect what he can do.
0: I love how a strict system guy gave it away.
1: Yeah, it is, because I respect what he can do, but I think that if Shanahan could have like almost any of these other competent guys, like what do you think Shanahan could do with Baker Mayfield?
0: Oh, they would win the Super Bowl.
1: Like, what do you think Shanahan could do? And I'm just going baseline here. Just baseline.
0: Baker with the 49ers would be a Super Bowl team.
1: That's the baseline, right?
0: Baker with the 49ers, you get a better result than you saw last year with Seattle and Sam Darnold.
1: Oh, yeah, probably. Probably.
0: Do you see how I'm connecting those dots?
1: Yeah.
0: How, like, Sam Darnold, the Seahawks got the most out of Sam Darnold, and they ran to a championship.
1: Yeah.
0: Shanahan getting Baker Mayfield would take that to a new level.
1: Like, I was going to say my second most overrated, and this is going to sound extremely biased given that we are broadcasting out of the great city of Chicago. What if I gave Shanahan Jordan Love?
0: I could see it. Yeah, that would be better than Brock Purdy.
1: Like, I think Jordan Love is kind of overrated.
0: Oh, wow. Okay.
1: I just do.
0: I think he's rated properly.
1: I think he's kind of overrated. I think people look at the Toyotathon stats and they're like, oh, wow, look what he can do when it's cold out. And it's like, yeah, but they play games all season, guys.
0: I would guess, like, another name that I don't think meets the criteria for being overrated is CJ Stroud, because I think we've seen him struggle.
1: Yeah, we've seen him. Yeah, we have. We have.
0: So I don't think CJ Stroud meets that criteria. Mm-mm.
1: How about this? How about since Herbert's
0: interesting.
1: Okay, since Bucky Brooks says Herbert, right?
0: Yeah.
1: Give Shanahan Justin Herbert.
0: Oh, yeah, that's an MVP.
1: Give Shanahan Justin Herbert.
0: That's an MVP of the league, then.
1: Come on.
0: I mean, Justin Herbert's in the combo of being a guy that could win an MVP without Shanahan. So I just...
1: I cannot wait to see what Herbert looks like this year with this new offense.
0: Yeah.
1: With Mike McDaniel in there running this offense, coming in and is speeding it up and everything. Like, I think this is going to be, this to me is one of the most fascinating things of this NFL season. And I love the NFL. So I can't wait to see what this does, what Mike McDaniel brings in.
0: Yes. Thank you, Bart Scott.
2: I love the NFL.
0: Yeah,
1: and this kind of retooling of an offensive line and bringing in a couple new weapons and, like, what they do with the Chargers and what he's able to get out of Herbert now that he's just focusing on offense. Because just like Josh McDaniels and Mike McDaniel, I think that they're better served as just being coordinators.
0: And that might be the case, and we will see that this upcoming season. Raj, who are you going to say? Who's the most overrated quarterback in the NFL?
3: Well, I wasn't thinking for myself. I was thinking more for you guys, and I thought you were both going to say Jalen Hurts. I thought you guys were going to go to Jalen Hurts. When you were it was 1-2-3, right. I was right. expecting
1: I can't
3: you guys
1: besmirch
3: to see
1: the good
3: Jalen
1: name
3: Hurts.
1: Of Jalen Hurts.
0: Yeah, okay, all right. No, that's a fair way to look at it, but yeah. I don't disagree with that. Okay.
1: I don't think he's overrated. I don't think he's overrated because I think people.
0: I'm guessing a lot of people are going to point it right back at us and say, what about your guy in
1: Caleb
0: Chicago?
1: Caleb Williams, yeah.
0: I'm guessing a lot of people are going to be like, yeah, Madden 27, the dude's overrated. I'm guessing people are going to say that.
1: I think in both cases, Jalen Hurts and Caleb Williams, they are highly debated and highly contested enough where they are properly rated. Like, enough people, we argue so much about where Jalen Hurts ranks as a quarterback that I think he's very properly rated. You either think he's bad and can't win games and can only tush push and can't throw downfield, or you think he's a winner and gets better every single year, and when it's crunch time, the dude gets the job done, and it's all AJ Brown's fault, and it's all the offensive line's fault, and it's all everybody else besides Jalen. There's only one of two ways.
0: You can text the show at 310-840-4910. We get a text from the 443. Derek in Baltimore, He says, as a 49ers fan, y'all are both crazy. What does Goff, Caleb, Lawrence, or Love do better than Brock Purdy? Brock is a system quarterback, but Goff isn't? Every quarterback is a system quarterback. That's from Derek and Brooke in Baltimore. Shout out, Derek.
1: Well, I would say that when...
0: He does have a point.
1: Yeah,
0: I think I'm less impressed with the skill set of Brock Purdy than the other quarterbacks, and that's why I say that he's overrated. Because I think anyone can do what he does. I don't know if Brock Purdy can do what Jared Goff does. I don't think Brock Purdy could do what Caleb Williams did last year. I don't think Brock Purdy could do what Jordan Love does. I just don't see it.
1: I think if you put Brock Purdy on the Bears last year, he's a dead man. Plain and simple. Like, he's not evading the pocket. He's not running around and creating plays out of nothing and throwing those balls, you know, 10 to 15 yards after running around and then throwing them for 40-yard gains and having those huge chunk plays down the field because he's getting sacked all the time the way Caleb was able to evade guys, you know? I don't think that if you put him on the Rams, he's not getting the same plays the way that Matthew Stafford is. I just don't. I think that he's fine for Shanahan's system. I think that Shanahan...
0: He's fine for his system.
1: He is. He is. And look...
0: That's such a shot.
3: Backhanded compliments.
0: Yeah, right. He's fine. He's fine for that system.
1: Look, I think that Shanahan... Yeah. I think Shanahan
3: likes
1: him.
3: He has been better than the other quarterbacks they've had there. He's better than Jimmy G was.
1: He absolutely has, but you can't tell me that Shanahan wouldn't take an upgrade, like, wouldn't take Justin Herbert.
0: Of course not.
1: Wouldn't take Baker Mayfield.
0: I think Baker's the one that solidifies how overrated Brock Purdy is, because I think you're right. Baker Mayfield would be taken by all of those other teams to replace Brock Purdy. Like, yeah. if Brock Purdy was with the Eagles and you said, would you rather have Brock Purdy or Baker Mayfield? Say you'd want Baker Mayfield.
1: Yes.
0: That's what it is.
3: Man, you could see Baker in that 49ers offense, like play action boot off of Christian McCaffrey, hitting George Kitt. Oh, man.
0: Raj, those are the things of dreams.
3: Yeah,
0: those are the things of football dreams here on the Black and Abdallah Show.
2: I love the NFL.
0: Yeah, because we love the NFL. Yep, absolutely.
3: Hey, Mike Evans left Baker Mayfield to go play with Brock Purdy. Just throwing that out there.
0: Oh, that is true. Well, and Brandon Ayuk, whatever the hell is going on there.
3: And Brock has to overcome the substation. So, there's factors here.
0: And also, he's online talking that he's upset, essentially what it seems like, that the 49ers won't let him go. The 49ers don't need to do anything. The best thing that the 49ers could do is nothing, and if he never plays again, guess what? The money goes off the books.
1: Yeah.
0: That's it. 49ers don't have to do anything.
1: Yeah. It's just a weird situation, man.
0: Of course it is. It's Black and Abdallah here on Westwood One Sports and the Westwood One Sports app. So there you go. There's the summer of football. How about that? We are 93 days away from the start of the NFL season. It's Black and Abdallah here on Westwood One Sports and the Westwood One. What are you laughing at?
1: Nothing. We're matriculating through the off season.
0: Pretty soon we're going to be in the 80s.
1: I know.
0: And then the 70s.
1: I know.
0: And next thing you know, we're going to say, Raj, we're almost there. We're 50 days away from the start of the NFL season.
1: Man.
0: Summer flies, man. Absolutely. How about tonight? Game 3 of the NBA Finals. The atmosphere at the Garden will be a big factor in tonight's game. We'll talk about that coming up next in One-on-One with Raj. International soccer is taking over the U.S., and only DraftKings has you fully covered.
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2: Wow, wow, whoa. The Knicks are up 2-0. New York stole two games in San Antonio. The next two are in the Garden with a chance to sweep. Game 3 of the NBA Finals is tonight. Westwood One Sports.
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0: This is Black and Abdallah on Westwood One Sports. Here's Chris Black and Adam Abdallah.
1: Hanging out with you each and every day until 3 Eastern, live from the great city of Chicago. It's Black and Abdallah. This time of the show, we love to go on out to Colorado, parts unknown, and we bring in Raj Sharon.
2: That's right. Next question comes from the line of Raj Sharon with Westwood One. Please proceed.
1: Please proceed on a Monday, a little one-on-one with Raj. Hello, Raj.
3: Hello, fellas. It's hot out here in parts unknown. Black loves it. He loves it. He loves it hot.
1: Yeah,
3: Abdallah, you'd appreciate it. It's a dry heat. It's a dry heat here.
4: There we go.
1: Ha.
3: In the least summer, sweaty city in the country. It's a dry heat. All right. Well, let's get after it. Let's go one-on-one. All right. The big storyline of tonight's game, it's not the game. It's the atmosphere around the game. So I ask you, Abdallah, the atmosphere at Madison Square Garden will or won't be the biggest factor in tonight's game?
4: I'm going to say it's not going to be the biggest factor in tonight's game. It's going to be a factor. I mean, look, tickets prices are falling. I think it's around $3,000 to get in, so the common man might be able to get in.
1: Oh, hear that, Raj? He's going to fly us out. He's going to buy tickets.
3: He is. We don't have to lay down under Chalamet's chair like we were talking about doing last week.
4: No, you don't have to if you don't want to. I still think
5: some people would.
4: $3,000? Yeah, listen. Yeah. I mean, the guy that's willing to let the gorilla out of the zoo is definitely sitting under Chalamet's legs to watch this game tonight. Okay? Some diehards out there.
1: Bing bong.
4: I think it's still going to be the fact that they haven't found an answer for Karl Anthony Towns. They haven't found an answer for Brunson. They still haven't found an answer for a way to stop these guys. Like, you still haven't found an answer for the others around Jalen Brunson. And if everybody's playing well, we know that guys tend to play better at home too. So that feeds into the atmosphere of being at home, but the Spurs haven't really played that well at home. So home atmosphere hasn't really mattered in this series so far. So I don't think it really matters right now.
1: Interesting. Raj, you said the
6: what's up?
1: The atmosphere. Thank you, Jackson. What were you referring to, Raj? You said something's going on.
3: I'm talking about the hoopla. I'm talking about the fans. I'm talking about the celebrities.
1: Yes.
3: I'm maybe talking about somebody else there. All that kind of tying
6: what's up, what's up?
4: The Knicks do wear orange.
1: The mayor of New York?
3: Sure.
1: He's reported to be there as well.
4: He is going
1: to
4: be there.
1: You're talking about the president.
4: Yes.
1: Who will be there. And the hoopla around the fact that Secret Services have to have its cure. The Garden, they're telling people to show up 2 hours in advance to the game.
3: Travel size shampoo only. Okay. Do not try bringing your full bottle of shampoo into the Garden tonight. Won't work.
1: Right. It's like you're boarding a flight. No bags allowed. None of this stuff. Raj, I will say I think it will be a factor because, first of all, the New York Knicks fan base, they've got to be in the running for the best fans in sports. It pains me to say it as a diehard Chicago sports fan, diehard Chicago Bulls fan, but you have to respect what Knicks fans do. You really do. The Garden is a great place to watch a game on TV. You can tell, you can feel the energy jump through the screen. The fans bring it constantly. You know tonight, the moment the game starts, that place is going to be loud.
4: Oh, I can't wait.
1: From the jump. Yeah. Knicks fans were loud in San Antonio for games 1 and 2.
4: Yeah.
1: That's embarrassing to the state of Texas. The fact that there were so many Knicks fans.
3: Hey, you call
1: making
3: that the whole
1: noise.
3: State. Look at other NBA teams in that state. You're still calling it
1: the whole state.
4: Do they have celebrity fans?
1: Yeah.
4: Who?
1: The Selena Gomez.
4: Really?
1: Yeah.
4: She was there?
1: You've never seen the photos of her in a Spurs jersey?
4: No.
1: Sitting courtside?
4: No.
1: Yeah.
4: Oh.
3: They had Eva Longoria, but that was the Tony Parker era.
4: Oh, okay.
1: Yeah.
4: That's right.
1: They've got fans. Okay. I'm just saying, it's on them. How the heck did you get all those Knicks fans down there for games 1 and 2? Raj, I think that I think it will be a factor. And think about this, okay? dream scenario for the Knicks. Say tonight San Antonio responds. They get off to a quick start. And the Spurs are up into the third quarter. And then like a 15-point game, and then it turns into a 12-point game. And then Josh Hart hits a three from the corner. Oh, it's man. A 9-point game. You know that place is going to be up for grabs. If the Knicks can then start to chip away and make it a close game in the final 5 minutes like they did in game one, it's going to be an unreal scene. So, yes, I think it will be a factor, Raj. Absolutely.
3: All right, guys, over to the NFL. The two biggest name receivers that we assume will be in new places this season are Brandon Ayuk and Stephon Diggs. We got Ayuk doing whatever he's doing on these Instagram videos. I don't know what he's talking about, avoiding the belt. Diggs, the belt. From understanding, has been cleared of everything, but I haven't heard of him taking visits or anything anywhere. These are two like kind of number one receiver guys that are available. Who's going to make the bigger impact this season, Black? Brandon Ayuk or Stephon Diggs?
1: It's wild to say that I think Stephon Diggs is in a better headspace to make a difference with an NFL team. And that's the way I'm going to lean. I don't get what's going on with Brandon Ayuk. I'm not going to pretend to guess on what's happening. But I think, unfortunately, I got to lean towards Stephon Diggs.
4: I'm going to say Diggs because we don't even know if Ayuk's going to be playing.
1: Yeah.
4: The 49ers don't have to do anything. They don't have to trade him.
1: Here's the one thing. The one thing we know about Stephon Diggs is he does show up and play football.
4: Yeah.
1: Right? Like, I don't know if you can say that about Brandon Ayuk.
4: Yeah. So I'm going to say Diggs, too, just because, I mean, if the 49ers, Chris said it a few minutes ago, they could just sit there and do nothing and let the money run out. So he could sit there for another few seasons.
1: And, Raj, based on what he said on Instagram, I don't know if there's an NFL team that wants to deal with that.
3: There's always a team. There's always a team. There's always one team. There's always one team.
1: I guess there's always a team, but there's also how good are you? I don't know if Brandon Ayuk is that good, right? Like that team's like, this isn't, I kind of feel like we, it's a different scenario, but I kind of feel like we treaded into the waters with, what's his name? Antonio Brown.
3: Mm-hmm. Yeah.
1: For a few years, teams were like, we're willing to put up with the headache. Let's bring him in.
4: Yeah.
1: Tom Brady's here. He'll make sure everything's on the up and up.
4: Yeah.
1: Right? Like, and then you realize, like, it's not worth the headache.
3: Yeah. His last full season was 23. Now, it was a great season. He had over 1,300 yards and 7 touchdowns. 23. But that was a couple years ago.
1: That is so long ago.
3: Yeah. Unbelievable.
1: Stephon Diggs, that's the answer.
3: Let's go back to tonight. Let's go back to the NBA Finals. The biggest reason the Knicks are up 2-0. Is Jalen Brunson or Karl Anthony Towns? Abdallah?
4: It's Karl Anthony Towns. Jalen Brunson is going to get all the accolades. He's going to get the key to New York City. But it is Karl Anthony Towns. He has played insanely well. He's been insanely tough, which is weird to say. But he's played insanely well against Victor Wembanyama. And I wish I could get a better price on him to be Finals MVP than plus 170 on DraftKings. Promo code BNA26.
3: Shout out.
4: You don't need to add the shout out. That's shout out. Just say that.
1: BNA26.
4: I probably should have gotten this before the series started, but I do think that if he plays as well as he has the next two games, like, look, Jalen Brunson is going to put up 25-30 a night, so he's going to get it. He's going to get Finals MVP, but Karl Anthony Towns should have real consideration for it. He's played outstanding basketball.
1: Yeah, I mean, I guess what's difficult about it is the Knicks are not in the position that they're in if Jalen Brunson's not there. So Jalen Brunson is their best player. He's lights out at the end of games. He controls everything they do offensively. But as Abdallah laid out, what we've seen from Karl Anthony Towns in two games of the NBA Finals, I did not think Cat could get to. He is someone that people have always looked at as a player that folds under pressure, softer sometimes, not willing for the challenge, and the opposite. He's taking it to Wemby. He's playing great defense, clearly affecting the mindset of Wembanyama and his decision-making and the turnovers. and he's forcing bad shots from Wemby. It's Cat right now. If they win, he has been the reason why they're going to win the finals. His play right now. Now, they don't get to this point without Brunson.
4: Yeah.
1: So I think when you say what's the biggest reason the Knicks are up 2-0, it's because Jalen Brunson is proving that he's like a top 10 player in the league and that no one can really guard him. Right? Like that, like isn't that like I don't need to have the conversation. I'm not here for the shock value or the clip to go viral to say Jalen Brunson's a top 3 player in the NBA. That's not true.
4: No.
1: But situationally, no one can stop him.
4: No.
1: And when you have a dude like that on your team, you can win every game. Right? So I'm reluctantly, Raj, to answer your question, I'm going to say Jalen Brunson, even though if they do win the finals, it's because Karl-Anthony Towns showed up.
3: That's why it was a compelling question. You can make arguments either way.
1: Great question.
3: We got some news last week. Some of our NFL TV crews are starting to take shape, so I'm going to put you guys on the spot to pick your Sunday pregame crew, or I guess I'll include Monday in this as well. All right, we got CBS now with Russell Wilson and friend of the program Kyle Long joining along with Coach Cower, Nate Burleson. Over on Fox, no changes, the same crew, Terry, Howie, Jimmy, Strahan, Gronk. All right, ESPN, they got two crews. They got the Sunday crew, that's like Brewski and Randy Moss and Rex Ryan and Alex Smith. They also have their Monday crew. You know, Ryan Clark, Jason Kelce, Marcus Spears. We got the new NBC crew headlined by Mike Tomlin joining up with Devin McCourty and Jason Garrett. Or do we like the Amazon Prime crew? Tony Gonzalez, Richard Sherman, Ryan Fitzpatrick, Whitworth. Which crew are we rolling with for our pregame choice here, Black?
1: The Prime crew. And you know what's funny about that, Raj, is because, you know, the way that we consume media in 2026 is that when the games are on the streaming services, you don't do the flipping back and forth before the game.
3: You kind of committed. Once you watch live, you're in. Yeah.
1: Yes, you're right. You are pot committed. So like if you get there early, you consume the pre and the post game shows because I'll speak for myself. I'm too lazy to log out of Prime into Hulu or Netflix or into YouTube TV to then go back to Prime. So I see a lot of that Prime broadcast, but until Raj mentioned them, I didn't think of them. For me, for my money, my favorite would be the Fox crew. Give me Terry, Howie, Jimmy, Strahan, even Gronk. I don't need Gronk there, but I like the Fox crew with Kurt Menefee. That's my crew. I'm ready for a Sunday full of action of NFL coverage with the Fox crew. That's what I'm going to select.
4: You're going to hate my answer. My answer is I like to go to the crew over.
1: Oh, you're. Do not answer with what something Raj laid out. Don't go.
4: Why?
1: Don't go random here.
4: Because
1: I can tell with your buildup. You're gonna do some like off the wall thing that Raj didn't present to us.
4: Don't tell me what to do with my answer.
1: Raj, am I wrong with this? Can you tell that Abdallah's gonna go wrong?
3: He is building this up in a way that I'm
4: answering with what I watch on Sunday mornings. And I watch Rebecca.
1: I watch the Premier League.
4: I watch Rebecca Lowe.
1: I watch
4: the two Robbies and Tim Howard.
1: Okay.
4: I watch Premier League Sundays. Excuse me for being honest with my answer. I don't lie to the audience. You act like you watch these pregames. You just BS the audience for 3 minutes. Chris Black is a liar. Chris Black is a liar.
1: He nailed it.
4: He is not forthright with the audience. He is a liar, and he just lied to the people. He lied
1: absolutely.
4: He lied to you, and you should never trust him again. I, Adam Abdallah, am being honest with you, regardless of the question. And I'm being honest with you. I watch soccer on Sunday mornings.
1: Yeah.
4: And I watch Rebecca the two Robbies Tim Howard.
1: That's true. Yeah.
4: So I'm sorry I went off the board, but I respect our listeners. I respect our fans. I respect those of you watching on YouTube, youtube.com/BlackandAbdallah. I respect you that have downloaded and listened to the podcast.
1: Yes.
4: Wherever your podcasts are sold, this one's a free one. We don't charge you like a Patreon or anything weird like that. Thank you for listening and respecting our show, especially me, who's honest with you. Not like Chris, who's a liar.
1: Not Patreon or
4: a liar.
1: Abdallah fans, whatever you have there.
4: He's a liar.
1: Yeah, yes. I would say, you know, Raj, I tried to honor
3: that. That escalated
1: game.
3: Very quickly.
1: Yeah, well, I could tell he was up to something. I could just see the gleam in his eye. I could tell that there was something cooking. Okay, I was trying to respect Raj in the game. That's what I was trying to do.
4: So was I. I was being honest.
1: But Abdallah's right. If I'm being honest, I'm watching the Premier League until the moment the NFL game starts.
4: Yeah.
1: So I am also watching Premier League soccer until noon Central Time, 1 o'clock Eastern hits, and then I flip it over to the NFL coverage. You're right. You caught me. You're right.
3: I don't know if we can end it on much more than that, fellas. That does it for One-on-One.
1: Thank you, Raj. Appreciate it. That was a great serving of One-on-One today here on a Monday. I could just tell that you were going to do some nonsense
4: I am just being honest with our fine fans who all they want from us is honesty. Yeah. They don't want fake. Yeah. They don't want fake. This isn't a take. This isn't a take factory. A take factory. We don't do that. We don't lie to the audience.
1: Serving them up hot and fresh each and every day.
4: We don't sit here before the show and say, you take the Spurs, I'll take the Knicks side. We don't do that. We don't do that. Say, you take this. You say, I'm going to say Brock Purdy's overrated. You say this. No, we agree on things. We don't lie to the audience.
1: 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That's right. We don't debate. We just agree on things. That's what we do. Absolutely. That was great. One-on-one. Yeah, it's true. I will, as long as possible, watch soccer until the NFL games come on, and then I'll flip it.
4: Look, if there's an international break or something, I'll flip around and put on ESPN or something like that.
1: What was I saying on Friday? I'll just go outside and stand in the sun.
4: I'll stand and, I don't know, walk.
1: Warm up,
4: I'll go
1: I don't
4: for
1: know.
4: A walk or something.
1: Could Giannis Antetokounmpo be on the move this offseason, and could he go to one of the coasts? We have new intel on Giannis and his situation with the Bucks, and that's coming up next.
0: Wow, wow, whoa. The Knicks are up 2-0. New York stole two games in San Antonio. The next two are in the Garden with a chance to sweep. Game 3 of the NBA Finals is tonight. Westwood One Sports.
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0: NBA Finals Game 3 tonight, 8:30 Eastern, live from New York, Madison Square Garden. The Knicks lead the series 2-0. And as we sit here watching the NBA Finals, Abdallah, there are multiple other storylines in the NBA that will be attention-grabbing throughout the summer. Obviously, where LeBron James ends up will be something that people will talk about. Giannis Antetokounmpo is another name that the owner of the Bucks, Jimmy Haslam, came out and said that he wants a decision made before the NBA draft. Well, that the clock's ticking on that one. The NBA draft is like days after the end of the NBA Finals. Mm-hmm. So we're like a couple weeks away here from the NBA draft. So something has to give with the Giannis situation. I don't think Giannis is going to be with the Bucks next season. I don't think Giannis wants to be there. I think Giannis is trying to act like he is not forcing his way out of Milwaukee while trying to save face with the Milwaukee fan base. I don't think that's the case. I don't think he wants to be there anymore. Brian Windhorst on ESPN TV gave a location that we should watch for the Giannis chase.
1: The team to watch here is Miami. Miami would say, well, we got Tyler Hero, who was a young player who's been an all-star. We got draft picks, including the 13th pick in this draft. We can give you a pretty good lottery pick in this draft. And Giannis, I think, wants to be in Miami. There's more check marks on Miami.
0: So there you go. Brian Windhorst, ESPN TV. You should watch Miami, which lines up. They are a team, as Windy points out, that could pull off a trade like this. And we've seen it in the past. Teams on the coasts, in Miami specifically, lure free agents because it's a place players want to live.
2: Yeah, and I think it's always interesting to see what the Heat can always do. It's always weird that people, it seems like big players' second team is always the Heat. It's like they always want to go party in Miami for their second team. But now that's two Florida teams, because with the Magic, with their head coach hiring, who is a former staff member in Milwaukee, the connection was brought up last week. I believe it was last week.
0: Yep, it was.
2: By Ramona Shelburne saying that...
0: Watch out for the Magic.
2: Watch out for the Magic because of that connection between the coach and Giannis Antetokounmpo. Now Brian Windhorst saying watch out for Miami because he thinks that that's where Giannis would want to go. So now we've got two official watch outs.
0: Watch out.
2: We've got two official watch outs.
0: Watch out.
2: And, I mean, Miami's not surprising. Orlando's a little surprising, but given the coach connection, it's not that surprising, but it's a surprising team, right? I don't know if Tyler Hero and the 13th pick would do it for Giannis. Probably have to throw in a little bit more, but again, Giannis doesn't want to be in Milwaukee. We kind of know that. The Bucks should move on for what's best for them and the player. If you're going to do it, this is the draft to do it in.
0: It's Black and Abdallah. You can join the show at 310-840-4910. Ray in Chicago is on with Black and Abdallah. What's up, Ray?
3: Monday, gentlemen. Happy Monday, gentlemen.
0: Man?
3: How you guys doing?
0: Happy Monday. Hey. What's up, Ray? What do you have?
3: Hey, Adam, I love your enthusiasm when I call.
0: You're the best. I know, right? I just say, what's up, bro?
3: I'm going to stick with NBA, and this hit hard for us here in Chicago. I know you guys are aware, and I just wanted to take the time in to say thank you to all the wonderful memories of Mr. Stacey King, the Bulls color commentator that passed away yesterday. And for those that don't know nationally, he was on the first three-peat team. He was a great player in Oklahoma. But when he took over, he's like the Harry Carey for a lot of his, the last 20 years almost for Bulls fans. He was amazing. He was funny. He knew the game. He taught you the game. He made watching bad basketball still fun. And I just want to say, his prayers out to his family, his friends. Chicago lost a treasure, and he was the best. And I just wanted to take the time. Thank you guys for letting me say that. We love you, Stacey. Yeah. Nationwide is on your side. The pipes. All right, guys. Thank you so much.
0: Thank you, Ray. Have a great day, man. And thanks for bringing that up and getting it on the show. And we agree, Stacey King here in Chicago, for those who don't know, he played for the Bulls in the early 90s, won three titles with Jordan and Pippen. So you may remember Stacey King, but then he went into the broadcast booth. Mm-hmm. And in Chicago, the Chicago Bulls had a legendary broadcaster in that seat, Johnny Red Kerr. He was a team's player, coach. He was around the team forever, and he was someone that, if you remember the Jordan era, you know how LeBron does the chalk thing where he throws a chalk up in the air? Jordan would go over in front of Johnny Red Kerr and clap his hands with chalk in his face as a joke before every game. And so Stacy filled Johnny Red Kerr's spot on the broadcast and hit it out of the park. He was great. And Stacy and Adam Amin, who we're friends with, they had great chemistry. And I think that's one of the things that it's so sad. He's 59 years old, passes away yesterday. And it's just tough for the city of Chicago.
2: I think Ray said it best, you know, watching bad basketball and making it fun and entertaining, still teaching you the game. If you're not familiar, go watch, just look it up, Derrick Rose dunk on Goran Dragic.
0: Yeah.
2: That's all you need to watch. That dunk, it says it all about Stacey King's ability to call a basketball game. And as Chris and I have known him, you know, sporadically and dealt with him, everything you see about him online going around is true. The nicest, kindest man that you could ever, and former player, when a lot of former players don't have to be and broadcasters don't have to be, always had the time for you, always had the time of day to sit down and talk with young broadcasters, young people in the business, anybody, any fan that wanted to stop and say hi or wanted a picture, he was always available for you. So extremely sad and shocking news yesterday that Stacey King passed away.
0: Yeah, and I think, you know, the connection to Bulls fans is obviously through the broadcasts on TV.
2: Mm-hmm.
0: But it was also, like, if you went to the United Center to see a game, he would stick around and talk to people.
2: Yeah.
0: And so I think that's where the connection is so deep. But yeah, 59 passed away yesterday. Sad news here in Chicago. It's Black and Abdallah here on Westwood One Sports and the Westwood One Sports app. Were we too early to crown Wemby? We'll talk about that next.
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0: That's right, Black and Abdallah here on Westwood One Sports, the Westwood One Sports app, Sirius XM, Channel 375, and all of our great radio affiliates around the country. I'm Chris Black, along with Adam Abdallah, hanging out with you until 3 Eastern, and then Jim Rome will take over right here on Westwood One Sports. You can call or text the show at 310-840-4910. The scene is set for tonight, Game 3, NBA Finals, Madison Square Garden, New York City, 8:30 Eastern, the Knicks are up 2-0 in the NBA Finals. They take both road games in San Antonio to start the series. And tonight, the scene at MSG will be epic. And I'm guessing that it will be must-see TV for most fans of sports and also casual people, because you don't really see an atmosphere like that often in sports. I think it'll be cool to witness. And I know you and I are not going to the game. We're in Chicago. But like to watch it on TV, to have that be the scene for the championship round of your sport, like this is all Adam Silver could ask for. This is great. And the fact that the Knicks showed up in the first 2 games of the series and they won both games, you know that that crowd is going to be extra tonight. And the Knicks have all of the momentum in this series. And the big question is, do the Spurs respond? Every step of the way here in the NBA playoffs, we've seen Wembanyama and the San Antonio Spurs respond and prevail. Mm-hmm. And this is the real time, the first real time here in the playoffs that they are facing adversity.
2: Yeah.
0: And you're in a hole, 0-2 hole, on the road with that atmosphere in the Garden. It should be an all-time game 3 tonight.
2: Yeah, I think you're right. Like, the theater is exactly what the NBA wants and dreams of. You've got the future of your league, or what you hope is the future of your league, in Victor Wembanyama facing this kind of adversity, and what a place to face it in Madison Square Garden, where, you know, the atmosphere around it, the fans are going crazy all throughout the city. You've got all crazy types of promotion throughout the city because the fans have been going nuts since the Eastern Conference Finals after every single win, right? And this team has won 13 games in a row, going for their 14th. The last two teams that have won their first two games on the road to start an NBA Finals have gone on to win the championship. That was the 93 Bulls and the 95 Rockets. Like, everything is lining up for the Knicks to end up winning this championship. They still have to do it. They haven't won anything yet. They're in a great position to do it. They still have to win two more games. They're a 2.5-point favorite tonight at home. And Victor Wembanyama and the Spurs have to find a way to respond. Will they do it? It looked like they somewhat were going to find a way to respond. They overcame a 14-point deficit in game two. They had a shot lined up for Victor Wembanyama, and it didn't fall for a game winner.
12: Yeah.
2: After a horrible mistake that he made, sending a pass off of the back. And I mean, how do you come back from that? I mean, mentally, you just come back from that. And it looks like

0: WJBC and Beer Nuts present the Scott Miller Show hat. This is an embroidered baseball cap. On the front of it, the Beer Nuts logo and the Scott Miller Show logo. And on the back of the hat, my cartoon photo with the big mustache. This is not a contest prize. This hat is not for sale. The only way to get a Scott Miller hat is when I gift them randomly. Now, there is only one rule. You cannot ask for a hat. If you ask for one, you are restricted from receiving a hat. You are banned. You do not get a hat. WJBC, good morning. Who's this?
1: Good morning. This is your mom. I want a hat. I'm a down low.
0: Mom?
1: We won't tell anybody.
0: What is rule number one?
2: Don't ask for a hat.
0: No hat for her.
3: Finals, and then it's like you're holding back those emotions. Like, I understand it was a lot to overcome, but sir, the job is not finished. Now, the Spurs are not done. The Spurs could easily show up. They've played well in both games. They didn't get blown out in either game.
4: No.
3: So they could show up in game three, in game four, outplay the Knicks, make this a series. I wouldn't be shocked if that were the case.
4: Mm-mm.
3: But, I mean, it does feel right now that the inevitable is the fact that the Knicks will win the championship and that this is going to be a celebration of a team that has gone on a heater unlike that we've seen almost ever in NBA history. And it's what is unique about it is not to discredit the New York Knicks and what they've accomplished. It's just nobody saw this coming 4 weeks ago. You didn't. And if you did, you're lying. It's not true. You did not. No one saw the Knicks rattling off. Was it 14 straight wins now here in to get to the finals?
4: Yeah.
3: And the wins and the margin of victory in many of these wins being what they were. No one saw that. Now we did have conversations heading into the playoffs. Who's the best team in the East? Some people said the Celtics. Some people said, maybe Detroit, even though that they might be a year early, but they had a great regular season. A lot of people said the Knicks, that if the Knicks are healthy, they could get to the finals. No one saw this coming, though. And so you have to tip your cap. It's pretty damn cool to watch. You know, like I can't recall a team like this in the NBA that went from the point that they were at the regular season to being at this point, this apex, where they're only two games away, and they have just slaughtered the competition to get to this point. Usually we see that from like the all-time great teams, the dynasty teams, the teams that we expect to do this, the Shaq and Kobe Lakers, the Chicago Bulls with Jordan and Pippen, Steph and Klay and Draymond with the Golden State Warriors, and when they added in Durant. Like, you expect that stuff from those teams.
4: Well, look.
3: You don't expect it from Jalen Brunson, Bridges, OG, Cat, like Josh Hart, That's not, it's not to take credit anything away from what they've accomplished. It's just that's what it was heading into the playoffs.
4: I mean, is this a team that we talk about it in the NFL, right? We talked about the Patriots' run to the Super Bowl. And obviously this is a series, so it's different. NFL's one game, but the Patriots had a very, we called it charmed, run to the Super Bowl.
3: Oh yeah, last year?
4: Extremely fortunate run.
3: They had Lucky Charms and horseshoes stuck places. They were rocking and rolling, man.
4: Bo Nix breaks his ankle. You know, like, they had an extremely charmed run to the Super Bowl.
3: You don't have to say that loud. Raj knows.
4: Yeah.
3: Raj knows that if Bo Nix will have played in that game,
5: yes,
3: the Broncos were in the Super Bowl. Right, Raj?
5: Yes, he does.
3: See?
5: Yes, he does.
3: See?
4: Like, you sweep the 76ers, Embiid's playing, he's hurt, he's all this. The Cavaliers, after you mount that comeback, they basically quit in that series. We know that James Harden doesn't play well in the playoffs. He never really played well in that game. You were beating them by almost 40 points in a game. You did. You beat them one, in that game four win, 130-93. Like, that, they didn't even show up for that game. In game three at home, you beat them 121-108. That's how they showed up at home after losing the first two games on the road. Like, what are we... So I'm not

0: not saying that it's charmed or it's been easy. It's been easier than the Spurs.
1: Yeah.
0: Run. And the East has been easier than the West to get there. It doesn't mean that they're not an all-time great team and winning all these games is tough and the margin of victory is tough. However, they have had a much easier go to get this to this position. And we talked about how, like, look, you when you're sweeping these teams, you get more rest. You get a chance for your guys. Everything starts to heal up a little bit. Those bumps and bruises heal up. Whereas the Spurs and the Thunder went through an extremely physical series for seven straight games while you are sitting at home for 8 days just practicing.
1: Yeah.
0: Just going through the motions, just waiting for them. And that adds up. It's a piece of the puzzle that goes into this. It's not the only reason that the Knicks are winning the series, are up 2-0 and took two games on the road, but it's a part of it. It's got to be a part of it. Because of the way that they've been taking care of their business. Like, that's the other part of it. They're sweeping teams, so they get the luxury of being able to sit at home for a week while the Spurs and the Thunder had to deal with each other for seven straight games and beat the crap out of each other for seven straight games.
1: Did we, were we all as a sports community, sports watching community, did we all crown Wemby too early? And what I mean is, like, were we too quick to say that this guy's the next great? He hasn't won anything yet. He got to the finals, and it is so early. I'm also unwilling to commit to the idea that this is just it for the Spurs in this series. Like I get it. The Knicks are up 2-0. And they could win the finals. They have a great head start at that. Two more games is all they have to do. Out of the next five. They could certainly do that. But, like, did we all, like, move too quickly on the Wemby is the best player in the league, Wemby is the face of the league, Wemby is this, Wemby is that? No. Because you're right. In game two, it was his mistake that cost him. If he doesn't throw the ball off Stephon Castle's back, he has the ball with 12 seconds left, collects the defensive rebound, brings it into the front court, shimmy, shake, whatever, step back three. He gets a shot. They win. Series tied 1-1. We're having a different conversation today. Instead, he had an epic turnover in a big spot where he could have controlled the destiny of the team.
0: Yeah.
1: I think that's the thing that's so frustrating when you look at it is all he had to do is hold on to the ball.
0: Yeah.
1: And get a shot off at the end. Hold it for those final 12 seconds and get that shot off. It's all he had to do.
0: I don't think we have. I think that he's still on that track. But again, everybody points to this is the track. The track is you have to lose first, right? You have to lose. And everybody thought, us included, that, well, they're probably going to lose to the Thunder. And that's the you have to lose first. Well, you got to game seven and anything can happen in game seven. And guess what? They've handled the Thunder pretty easily in game seven. And then they got to the finals and everybody kind of thought, okay, well, probably Spurs in six, Spurs in five, maybe Spurs in seven, but the Spurs are going to win the series. The Spurs were an overwhelming favorite to win the series, and Wembanyama was going to get his first championship in his third year here. But it takes all of these, every great. Look at Jordan, how long it took him. Look at LeBron, how long it took him. It takes these guys time. We want instant gratification from these stars. It's going to take time. Wembanyama is not a failure or not. He doesn't mean he's not the next guy just because he doesn't win the finals this year. It's his third year in the league. He's 22 years old. Like, yeah, what are we doing
1: that
0: here?
1: That doesn't work in today's hot take culture.
0: Like, what are we doing?
1: A measured take from Abdallah. That doesn't work. That doesn't get clicks, bro.
0: Sorry.
1: You can text the show at 310-840-4910. Texter from the 324, which is, I believe, the Jacksonville area. He says he expects Wemby to regain his alien mode starting tonight in game 3 and 4 to even up the series, and they will go back to San Antonio 2 games apiece.
0: Oof.
1: All right. I wouldn't be surprised if that's the case.
0: Your phone to Adam Silver's ears.
1: From the 248, that's in the Chicagoland area.
0: Shout out.
1: Wemby is 7'5", and you guys want a finesse player. He's a finesse player first. He's not going to be the GOAT doing that. Yeah, it's a fair point. I mean, Wemby needs to get closer to the basket. The key to defending Wembanyama is make him shoot from the outside. I haven't heard that anywhere.
0: For 2 weeks.
1: No, I haven't heard that on any program.
0: No.
1: No program. I've not heard that. That Wembanyama needs to get in the paint.
0: Abdallah's
1: about to lose his mind, Raj.
0: I've been saying this for a month.
1: He's about to lose his mind.
2: His head is going to explode.
0: This is insane. I've been saying this for 3 weeks. For 3 weeks, get your ass in the paint and get to the basket. And now all of a sudden, everybody else gets to say this? No.
1: Yes.
0: I've been saying this. I'm the one that's been saying this.
1: Well, go after our texter from the 248.
0: I'm not going after our texter. I saw the light.
1: You're not allowed to say it. Only I'm allowed to say it.
0: No, you can say it. Everybody else can say it. I was just saying that I've been saying this for weeks. That he can't stop shooting threes. What are you doing?
1: You want the proper credit.
0: I'm not saying I need the credit. I'm just saying that I noticed it weeks ago that he stopped shooting. Go inside. What are you doing?
3: Abdallah just wants to be the trendsetter.
1: Yes. See, there you go, Roy. I mean, Abdallah just wants all the credit.
0: You're 7.5 feet tall. Get to the basket. I almost swore. Get to the basket.
1: Jeez, dude. I could tell, guys, he was amping up.
0: What a Monday!
2: We had Abdallah going at Bleck earlier, calling him every name in the book, a liar, etc.
0: I just don't like dishonesty, Raj. I just don't like dishonesty. I'm just saying.
1: Yes, you don't like dishonesty.
0: I just don't like it when people are lying to the fine audience.
1: Text from the 949. I think that's the Los Angeles area. Here's the text. All pressure is on the Knicks tonight to win. If they lose, look out. They will be rattled, and the Spurs will have all of the momentum. I don't disagree with that. With all of the conversation off the court heading into this game, yes, the crowd could certainly propel the Knicks into winning tonight. And if they get off to a good start, quick start, that crowd's going to be up for grabs. And if it holds through, I get it. And even if the Spurs are up big late and they start to make a run and they chip away, that crowd's going to be insane.
0: Mm-hmm.
1: But the Spurs show up, and like the way these Spurs series have kind of gone is the Spurs in games where we're worried that they're going to not bounce back or something and it's going to be a close game, the Spurs have won these games of like 15-20 points.
0: Yeah, we said that about game two and then they lost.
1: No, I know we said that about game two in this series. I'm saying in the previous series with the mm-hmm. Spurs, like, up until this round and the end of the Thunder round, most of their wins were, like, 12 to 15-point wins in those games.
0: I agree with you.
1: I'm just saying, like, it is, you're opening yourself up to, like, the Charlie Brown trying to kick the football and the football being pulled.
0: I know. I can't.
1: With everything that's going on around the game tonight.
0: I can't make a prediction either way. I could see either thing happen. I could see the Knicks winning by 10. I could see the Spurs winning by 15. I have no idea what's going to happen in tonight's game because I've seen both things happen.
1: The 248 responds to Abdallah yelling at him for being the one saying that Wemby should be more physical.
0: I'm not
1: physical.
0: Yelling at him. I'm agreeing with him.
1: I give you, as in Abdallah, credit everywhere I go. Like George handing off the big salad. That's a Seinfeld reference.
0: That's my guy.
1: The big salad. Who paid for the big salad?
0: 248, my guy.
1: Who took the credit for the big salad?
0: Who took the credit for the big salad?
1: More next with Kostos.
0: Oh, okay.
1: He'll break it down tomorrow. I mean, is there nothing more Nick Kostos than the Knicks having their night tonight and then Seinfeld references?
0: Is he breaking into the game tonight?
1: What do you mean breaking? Oh, to get in?
0: To get in,
1: Is he going? I hope he's going.
0: I hope he's going too.
1: For the love of God, let's get Kostos into the game.
0: He's got to go. Is he sitting under the Chalamet chair like Rod said?
1: I know. He needs a real seat. Courtside.
0: You think he'll be?
1: Westwood One Sports. Courtside. No. Courtside.
0: Not up in the box with?
1: No, he'll be with your guy.
0: Chalamet?
1: No, Ben Stiller.
0: Action Bronson?
1: Ben Stiller. Okay. Don't give me that look. I didn't mean him.
0: So I sit up in the box.
1: I think we should do that as a company, Westwood One Sports. We should get Kostos to these games.
0: Well, I mean, the prices are going down.
1: Oh yeah, I'm sure somewhere by tip off they'll be giving them away. Pitching this,
0: yeah, Selling fast.
1: What are the prices now?
0: Hold on. Let me refresh. Refresh.
1: Raj is just laughing.
2: He's just laughing.
1: Come on.
0: $4,000.
1: Oh, my God. Oh yeah, sure. That's it.
2: That's nothing.
1: Let's send Costos.
0: Man, game four right now, getting is $10,000.
1: We could do that.
2: Maybe not? Shane Gillis will be there again. Shane Gillis Alexander. Yes. You could sit by him.
1: Yes.
0: Shane Gillis Alexander.
1: Splitting a dollar here on Westwood One Sports and the Westwood One Sports app. I can't wait for game three tonight. It should be fantastic. The NCAA suspended Brendan Sorsby. A judge in Lubbock, Texas, has granted an injunction on the suspension. And so he is eligible at the moment to play for Texas Tech this upcoming season. I don't think that's going to happen, and we'll tell you why coming up next. The final round of the basketball season is here, and the DraftKings Sports app is now available in all 50 states.
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3: Are up 2-0. New York stole two games in San Antonio. The next two are in the Garden with a chance to sweep. Game three of the NBA Finals is tonight. Westwood One Sports.
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1: Today in college football, Brendan Sorsby was granted an injunction on the NCAA's suspension of his eligibility for this upcoming season. So Texas Tech's appealed to the NCAA to have quarterback Brendan Sorsby eligibility reinstated. Is a judge in Lubbock, Texas, has granted the injunction. So he will be eligible for the 2026 season upcoming here in college football. Obviously, Texas Tech expected to be a very good team this upcoming season. Having their quarterback changes what they can accomplish in this upcoming season. He is expected to be suspended for the first two games of the year. Now, with Sorsby, like, how good is Sorsby? I've seen in multiple big boards for next year's NFL draft, Sorsby is a top 10 quarterback prospect for next year's NFL draft. Now, a lot can change, right? Like, as we go into the season and the actual play on the field determines a lot how this stuff shakes out. But heading into this offseason, he's a top 10 guy in college football, expected to be in the NFL draft for next year's draft. So this is a big deal. And, you know, from what it looks like is, as long as you have enough money and you find a judge close enough to your campus who will grant the injunction, you can kind of accomplish anything. And the rules that are being stated by the NCAA doesn't really mean squat if you can accomplish those two things. As Sorsby at the moment is eligible, I'm guessing the NCAA will appeal this. And I'm guessing the end result of all this is that Brendan Sorsby will not play college football this upcoming season.
2: He might not, but a lot of college football analysts are saying is expect, like, their wording in their tweets today are saying is expected to play this season. So, like, as of today, as of June 8th, he's playing.
1: As of today, he is. But the NCAA can appeal the ruling by the judge in Lubbock, Texas. And they can still come over the top and say he's suspended for gambling on college football and gambling on his own team, which he admitted to. He admitted to this. He went to rehab for a gambling addiction, and he spent $90,000 in gambling.
2: Mm-hmm.
1: Thousands and thousands of bets, including bets on his own team.
2: Yeah.
1: He placed here. Here's what the NCAA recovered. When they looked into it, so $90,000 on professional and college sports over 4 years, including 40 bets involving Indiana football when he was a freshman on the Hoosiers team in 2022. So he bet on his own team when he was at Indiana, thousands of other bets, professional, college. You know, he went to rehab for it, so he's hopefully working through that. And the demons that comes along with that on his own for a personal side of things. But I'm guessing the NCAA at some point will win in this ruling and they will appeal and he will not play college football this upcoming year.
2: This comes down to a couple things. I think it comes down to the fact that if he enters the supplemental draft this year, he's not going to get first round money. And if he enters the draft next year after playing college football this year, and like you said, Texas Tech is supposed to be very good if he plays for them, that he'll be a first round pick. He's like a top 10. He's a top 10 prospect in the draft, not top 10 quarterback, just a top 10 prospect. And so if he is a top 10 prospect and he goes in the top 10, that's a significant payday. And so I think this is him wanting to get back at that. Now, just because he doesn't play doesn't mean he has to enter the supplemental draft. We've seen players, like, look, we saw players in during, it was different, it was obviously different circumstances. But we saw players opt out of the COVID season and still enter the draft and they were taken. Like, he could just not play.
1: Yeah. Yeah.
2: And still enter the NFL draft.
1: Ja'Marr Chase, Micah Parsons.
2: Yeah. Like,
1: both of those players didn't play their final year of college football, and then they entered the draft the following year. And you could argue that both players are two of the 10 to 15 best players in the NFL?
2: Exactly. So he could, that could be an option for him.
1: Sorsby isn't that good, though.
2: No.
1: He's not that caliber of a quarterback.
2: No, but I think he believes that if he plays well enough, he could go from a top 10 prospect to maybe a top 5 prospect, depending on how the season goes. And look, the rules are the rules. You can't get, like, there are very few rules when it comes to being a professional athlete that you have to follow. One of them is that you cannot gamble on sports anymore. Simple as that. The sacrifice of making millions of dollars and having your family set for life for generations, but could be generations.
1: Yeah.
2: Is that you cannot gamble on sports and you cannot take performance enhancing drugs to play those sports. Those are like the two. In order to be employed, yes, employed by a college and get money to play for that school and then to enter the NFL and to be employed by the NFL. Those are like the two rules. That's it. That's all you gotta follow. And if you don't, sorry, you can't play anymore. Those are the rules. They're not hard to follow. You can't set the precedent that just because you went to a judge that's in the same town that the college is in, that you get to play again. That's a bad precedent.
1: But what about having a billionaire booster for the university?
2: No.
1: If you got the money, you can get away with stuff.
2: No.
1: That's what the moral of this story is.
2: No.
1: Because you're right. The rule is the rule. Unless you've got a big-time billionaire booster who can go and find a judge in Lubbock to grant the injunction.
2: No.
1: And so then the rules don't matter.
2: No.
1: Like, the NCAA cannot be happy. And I saw you mentioned, like, college football people saying, like, they think he'll play. But then again, you have people within college football who are furious.
2: Of course they are.
1: I think I saw a quote from Jim Phillips, the ACC's commissioner, talking about, like, what's the point of having the rules if this is what can take place.
2: They
1: is
2: should
1: that you
2: be
1: could
2: furious.
1: Just skirt the rule if you find the right judge in the right district in the right place of the country. Let's see. Jim Phillips to ESPN's Pete Thamel. Quote, a horrendous pattern. Let's see, the ruling. Another example of why we remain diligently focused on working with Congress to ensure rules are able to be consistently and fairly appealed. And kind of pointing to the fact that at the moment, there's no watchdog when it comes to gambling and college athletics and just the place that college football and college basketball are sitting in with NIL money coming into the pockets of these kids. And then there's no watchdog to, like, overlook and to follow through with the rules that are set in place. If all you have to do is just find the right judge to grant an injunction, then boom, you can play. And you mentioned, Texas Tech should be in the conversation for a national title next year. So I found on ESPN.com, this is from April, so it's 2 months ago.
2: Mm-hmm.
1: But this is the way too early top 25 spring update.
2: Okay.
1: So here's the way too early. I'm not going to give you all 25.
2: Nope.
1: Here's the top 10. Ohio State's number one, college football. Number two, Oregon. Number three, Georgia. Number four, Notre Dame. Number five, Texas. Number six, Indiana. Seven, Miami. Eight, Texas Tech.
2: Okay.
1: So the Red Raiders are going to enter this upcoming season as a top 10 team. Number nine, Ole Miss. Number 10, Texas A&M. So, you know, the Red Raiders, if they have Sorsby, they will be a top 10 team entering this upcoming season.
2: Yeah, and I think that he thinks that that can boost his stock going into the NFL draft. Like, if he gets into the playoff, and let's say he's got a chance at a Heisman, and he's a Heisman finalist, even if he doesn't win it, if he's a Heisman finalist, if they get into the playoff and they play well into the playoff, let's say they get to the Final Four, he's going to be a top 5 prospect. There's teams that need quarterbacks. There's a few teams that need quarterbacks. He's going to be a top 5
1: there's
2: prospect.
1: No doubt. There's no doubt.
2: And the amount of money that you're going to get differing between being a top 5 pick or a top 10 pick or a top 15 pick, it's a huge gap. And right now, the supplemental draft money, that ain't it.
1: 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You know, here on the Black and Abdallah show, we only bring to you the hardest hitting news possible. It's what we do. We scour the internet, we watch TV, we talk to the people on the streets, and we try and bring you the hardest hitting news. I saw this story over the weekend that I would like to bring to the show. If we go to CBS 2 in Chicago, this is a hard-hitting news story. Take a listen.
3: The squirrels attacked all three of Myron Sonkin's BMWs right here in this parking lot. It's far from a forest. It's actually a pretty busy business district. But something about the cars couldn't keep the ravenous rodents away.
4: I hate to say it, but it's buyer beware. Where are they?
3: Myron Sonkin was nuts about his brand new BMW 430i when he bought it late last year. It had just 1,700 miles on it when he parked it in his business's Carroll Stream parking lot in March. But when he went to drive it home that day, he had a flashing warning light.
4: It said, "Do not drive, call for roadside assistance."
3: The BMW dealership said that from the claw marks,
5: shoot on the hood release cable,
3: chew marks, and even the makings of a cozy den,
5: insulation here, they've pulled away.
3: The evidence pointed to a squirrel with a hearty appetite.
1: That was CBS News 2 in Chicago. What the hell are we doing? There's nothing else going on with local news. That we have a squirrel update on some dude who has a BMW.
2: Well, they're taking over. First it was the forests.
1: Yes.
2: Then it was our backyards.
3: The squirrel with a hearty appetite.
1: Yes, the squirrel with a hearty appetite.
2: Then
1: chewing on the Beamer.
2: Then it was our office parks and our residential areas.
3: Ravenous rodents.
2: Now it's our cars. Yeah, What's next, Chris?
1: Now they're coming for the cars.
2: What's next?
3: Chew marks and even the makings of a cozy den.
1: Hmm? Okay, well, I have a couple of questions here. One, think about the individual with the cars. So in the story, he had one car damaged by the squirrels.
2: Mm-hmm.
1: He takes it in and he gets a loaner vehicle.
2: Yeah.
1: The loaner vehicle damaged by the squirrels. So then he takes that one back. He brings a third one to the spot, to the same parking spot. And squirrels get the third car.
2: Yeah.
1: So he has damage on three.
2: Where is he supposed to park?
1: BMW cars.
2: Yeah.
1: Well, okay, but you thought that was worthy of contacting the news?
2: I guess.
1: This guy, was the squirrel guy, was like, let me call up the local news. And then they hook, line, and sinker bit on the story?
2: Of course they did.
1: This is what we're airing in this city?
2: Yeah.
1: Of news?
2: Yes.
1: CBS 2 in Chicago?
2: Yeah. It's either that or the Bears are moving to Indiana.
3: A squirrel with a hearty appetite. Chew marks.
6: Bit on it like the squirrel bit on those kittens.
1: I mean,
3: ravenous rodents.
1: It was Raj. When I saw this story over the weekend, I was like, what the hell? No wonder people aren't watching the news.
2: They're going
6: nuts. You're still watching, though. You watched this live, didn't you? You saw this live.
1: I saw this online. I saw it online.
6: I don't believe you. I think you were watching it live.
1: No shade, but I'm not a CBS 2 guy. I'm not watching CBS 2. I support my brother-in-law at NBC 5. That's
2: Shout
1: right.
2: Out. There you go.
1: NBC 5.
2: Shout out.
1: Hard-hitting
6: Chris
1: news.
6: Chris Black is keeping live local evening news alive in Chicago.
1: I mean, what? I don't understand any of it. Okay, so the poor, he's just upset some squirrels chewed through some cables in the car.
2: Yeah.
1: Move on with your day, sir.
2: I mean,
1: why are you contacting the news?
2: Because he probably contacted someone else and couldn't get any help. And he's like, so I'm going to call the news.
3: Rodents.
6: It
3: squirrel
6: could be a matter of
3: appetite.
6: Community awareness. Like, you guys need to be careful now. You should be checking the hoods of your cars to make sure that squirrels aren't chewing on them.
1: I'm going
6: to
1: call. Let's beep, bop, boop, boop, boop.
2: I'm calling the news.
1: Hello, news.
2: News.
1: There's squirrels on my car.
2: Here's news you can use.
3: Wait, chew marks and even
7: the bigger
3: of
7: problem
3: a
7: is the
3: den.
7: News actually taking it. Like, I don't
1: right?
7: see
1: am I right?
7: Him calling,
1: like
7: but
1: the whole thing.
2: They gave it. They sent. They sent a reporter out there.
1: The reporter's on the scene.
2: They edited a story.
1: The whole deal.
2: They did everything.
6: This is the news people want to know.
1: I mean, I guess so. That's why I wanted to bring it to the show. Hard hitting news.
2: Hard hitting
1: here in the city of Chicago. Abdallah's right. If it's not the ravenous rodents,
3: Or
1: with the hearty appetites, Yes, it's
3: the squirrel with a hearty appetite.
1: Right, or the chew marks.
3: Chew marks, and even the makings of a cozy den.
1: Yeah, the cozy den in the hood of the Beamer. We would then be talked at to death about the Bears moving to Indiana when they're not actually at the moment moving to Indiana.
2: I'd rather have squirrel news than that.
1: It's Black and Abdallah here on Westwood
6: she
1: One Sports.
6: She wrote the heck out of that VO, though. Come on now.
1: I know, man.
6: When she was writing that VO, come on now.
1: I know. That's why I thought we had to play it, because the way that she, you know, every aspect of
3: it. Chew marks and even the makings of a cozy den. A squirrel with a hearty appetite. Ravenous rodents.
1: The whole thing. It was great.
6: She crushed it, man. She crushed it.
1: CBS 2 in Chicago, yes. It's Black and Abdallah here on Westwood One Sports and the Westwood One Sports app. Who in the NFL is most likely to go from worst to first in this upcoming season? We'll talk about that coming up next.
0: Wow, wow, whoa. The Knicks are up 2-0. New York stole two games in San Antonio. The next two are in the Garden with a chance to sweep. Game 3 of the NBA Finals is tonight. Westwood One Sports.
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1: 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Up next here on Westwood One Sports in 12 minutes, Jim Rome will take over on Westwood One Sports. We'll be back tomorrow from noon to 3 Eastern right here on Westwood One Sports. We know how it works in the NFL. Each and every season, a team goes from worst to first. In fact, in the article is on ESPN.com, Aaron Schatz, friend of the program, writes about teams and who are the teams that are most likely to go from last season in the NFL to first in this upcoming season. And he points out that since the NFL realigned to 8 four-team divisions in 2002, there have been more than two dozen teams in their standings of the division who have gone from worst to first. Now, when you ask the question, which team is most likely to go worst to first in this upcoming season, the number one team to look at would be Detroit.
2: Yeah.
1: Like, Detroit makes the most sense, right? Because they're a very good team. You and I both think they bounce back in this upcoming season. Most of their star players are still intact. It is the group in their, quote, championship window. I think the more interesting conversation, who's the team behind them that could make a run and go worst to first? Because those are usually the teams that are surprising. If the Lions did it, it would not be that surprising. Most people think that they're a very good team. So the team on the list at number two, I think, is surprising. And Aaron Schatz writes, it's the New Orleans Saints. That the Saints last year at 6-11 have the odds of winning their division at 19%. Third in their division, and they have a 23.8% chance of making the playoffs in this upcoming season. So it's the Saints at two and the New York Giants at three. And the Giants were 4-13 last year. Odds of winning their division at 11.6, third in the division. And then their odds to make the playoffs at 22. So Lions, Saints, Giants, worst to first in this upcoming season.
2: I could see the Saints. You know, you look at their division last year with Carolina, Tampa, Atlanta, all those teams 8-9. So we don't really know what's going to go on. If I had to pick a team out of that division right now, it's going to be Tampa, obviously, because of Baker Mayfield and the rest of that team. Carolina added a lot on defense. Atlanta, we don't know who's going to be quarterback in that on that team right now. It's probably going to be Tua, if I had to guess right now. But with the Saints, Tyler Shuck played really well towards the end of the season.
1: Yeah.
2: For the Giants, the problem is I think the Cowboys are going to be really good. I think the Cowboys can win that division. I think the Eagles can be decent. I think Washington, if Jaden Daniels stays healthy for an entire season, they went to the NFC Championship game in his rookie year, so they can be really good. So I think the Giants can be better. I just don't know if they're going to go worst to first. So I the best candidate, like you said, it's the Lions, obviously. But after that, the Saints seem like the easiest candidate because they were only two wins behind everybody else in that division because everyone else was 8-9.
1: Yes, yes. And I also think because Aaron Schatz is using analytics, and Aaron Schatz is the godfather of DVOA. Mm. So he's the one that created it. He used to be on Football Outsiders, and he has all the different metrics. And his metrics are going, and what DVOA will look at is they kind of take out the variables that are hard to predict, right? Turnover margin, new coaches, usually you get a little bump because teams do perform better when a new coach comes in, which makes sense because the last coach, the reason they are no longer there, most of the time it's because they're not successful. Mm-hmm. Occasionally you get a coach that leaves after, you know, winning it all or retires after a long time, or like Mike Tomlin. You could argue that the Steelers were successful last season. You made the playoffs. Somewhat successful. He leaves. Is it a guarantee that McCarthy is going to take them to the next step this upcoming year? I think it's different than a team that's like bottom of the rankings in the standings, getting a new coach, and then now you're back to like even. Does that make sense? Like,
2: yeah.
1: I feel mm-hmm. like it's a greater jump for some of those teams, so it makes a little more sense. A team that I did not mention, fourth on the list, Tennessee. Tennessee last year was 3-14. Robert Saleh is the new head coach. Cam Ward in year two. I could see, besides the Lions on this list, a team that makes a massive leap forward. I could see it being Tennessee.
2: I like Tennessee. I've talked about them in the past being a team that I like that could potentially go from worst to first just because of all of the variance going on in their division and bringing in a new head coaching staff. Like we talked about, getting that new coach bump. You've got a defensive-minded head coach. If you rework that defense, that's always the easiest thing to fix right away is your defense. You know, if you have a defense that can support a staff and support a young QB, that's the best way to do it. I don't think the Colts are going to be as good as they were to start. Texans, we don't know what's going on with their quarterback. And Jacksonville, who knows what's going to happen with them.
1: All right, tonight, game three in the NBA Finals.
3: Thank you,
1: Jackson Dart. What do you think happens tonight? Game three, the Knicks lead the series 2-0. Can the Spurs bounce back?
2: I'm not going to go against the trend anymore. I've been going against it for too long. I think the Knicks win. I just can't go against it. Until I'm wrong, I'm going to keep going with the trend. Or until they prove me wrong, I'm going to go with the trend.
1: Like game two, I've got another close one, but this time Wemby prevails.
2: Okay.
1: So the series will be 2-1 heading to game four. Black and Abdallah, we have Jim Rome on Westwood One next.
0: This is Westwood One Sports.

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5: From ABC News, I'm Chuck Sievertson. Anticipation is high, hours away from tonight's third game of the NBA Final in New York. The Knicks lead the series 2-0 for the San Antonio Spurs.
6: No watch party outside Madison Square Garden for Game 3 tonight because President Trump is attending. However, NYPD Commissioner Jessica Tisch says,
7: for Game 4, we do expect watch parties outside of Madison Square Garden to resume.
6: The entire perimeter around the garden, which sits atop the very busy Penn Station, will be closed off tonight. And ticket holders have been told to arrive at least 2 hours early to get through security. Sherry Preston, ABC News.
5: President Trump trying to keep his ceasefire and negotiations with Iran from going belly up. Iran and Israel say they have stopped attacking each other since Trump spoke with Israeli Prime Minister Netanyahu. There's also this issue in the mix, says ABC News White House correspondent Karen Travers.
8: Iran has made very clear that the issue of Lebanon is very critical to them, and a ceasefire there is something that has to happen in order for them to agree to another thing with the United States at this point.
5: An 18-year-old has been taken into custody for questioning, police say, in the mass shooting over the weekend at a summer festival in Toledo, Ohio. 12 people were injured. At least 2 shooters are being sought, cops say. Jury selection today for the man federal prosecutors say is responsible for igniting the deadly Palisades fire in Los Angeles last year. Jonathan Rinderknecht pleads not guilty. ABC News legal analyst Brian Buckmeyer.
9: Because it resulted in both the destruction of personal property as well as the death of others, you're talking about a mandatory minimum of 5 years in prison to as high as 45 years in prison. These are extremely serious charges.
5: Spring, March through May, was the second warmest spring on record behind 2012 in the U.S., according to a new report from the National Oceanic and Atmospheric Administration. Arizona, Colorado, New Mexico, and Texas had their warmest spring since record-keeping began in 1895. You're listening to ABC News.
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5: Two people have life-threatening injuries after a shooting at Kaiser Medical Offices in San Jose, California, police say. They also say it's an isolated incident. Strong offshore earthquake hit the southern Philippines today, killing at least 35 people, injuring more than 140 others, officials say. ABC's Maggie Rooley.
8: Search and recovery is still ongoing. Most powerful quake to hit this year. More than that, the most powerful quake to hit in the past few decades. Now, it was a 7.8 magnitude quake that hit right off the Philippines' main southern island.
5: Maine voters cast ballots tomorrow in perhaps the most watched primary election in the country. Democratic candidate Graham Plattner expected to win the nomination and take on Republican Senator Susan Collins. But Plattner is on defense over allegations of physical and emotional abuse against ex-girlfriends. ABC's Jay O'Brien.
13: It doesn't look like what we've seen so far that there is enough of a base of Maine voters who would leave Graham Plattner. But also, we don't have great polling in the wake of these articles. So really, it's all going to come down to what the vote total looks like tomorrow night. And even if Graham Plattner wins, if there's a contingent of, again, that Plattner protest vote tomorrow, does that spell trouble for him into the general, where he's got to have all of the Democratic weight behind him?
5: U.S. Airlines spent more than $6 billion on jet fuel in April, up 78

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5: Good Monday to you, Illinois. 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On program, Sherman Newland, Risk Management Commodities, and around Route 1, South I-70 in Crawford County. And we'll talk about the last couple of months' adventures, because last time we talked to him, it was early April, and during the conversation, he was in the tractor planting corn. So how does that corn look, and how has the rest of the spring gone? Sounds like it's been quite the adventures that way. And we'll talk about this price action. You don't want to be historic when it's from a negative standpoint, but he says this might be the biggest sell-off we've seen on a December corn crop since they've been keeping track of that sort of thing. So we'll get into that a little bit. But also, has that kind of sell-off given us more opportunities considering how early in the year we still are? Today, July corn up 1 1/4, 418 and 3/4. September up a half, 427 and a half. December unchanged, 446. July soybeans down 5 3/4, 1115 and 3/4. August down 4 3/4, 1121 and a quarter. November down 2, 1135 and a half. Soy meal July down 580, 302.70. Soy oil up 44. 74.56, and July wheat up 3 1/4, 583 1/4, KC up 9, 629 3/4. 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
0: Welcome back to RFD Profit Watch. I'm Delal Sionke. We go down to Crawford County, Sherman Newland, Risk Management Commodities, a division of Zahner Ag Hedge. How are you, sir?
4: I'm doing well, doing well.
0: So I got to go back.
4: Go ahead.
0: I think, I wanted to say it was early April. April 8th. Oh, exactly.
4: Yeah.
0: How about that? 2 months ago, I called and said, what you doing? I thought you were in a pickup. You said, no, I'm in the tractor planting corn. So, what's been going on the last couple of months?
4: Well, that corn looks beautiful. It's that early April corn looks great. It's probably, chest high almost at this point in time. We finished planting everything about the third week of April. And 3 or 4 days later, we started getting a lot of rain. And then we didn't get back in to replant some corn for about another whole month. We just kind of finished. Then we had to replant some of our replant because we got more rain. I just finished planting corn for the third time on Tuesday in some fields. So I've got corn that's just spiking up out of the ground, and I've got corn that's chest high. And, I don't know if I can ever recall having a two-month window of corn planting. In quite some time, put that way.
0: Were you getting up against the crop insurance date by chance?
4: No, not quite. Not quite. I mean, it was going to get stuck in the ground anyway. It had the fertilizer and everything on it, a big chunk of it we got planted, first of June, so it'll be okay. Spread out my pollination window this way. That's one way to look at it.
0: Yeah, it's one thing to have it all, in 4 days' time. It's another thing to go 2 months. So some places you're putting on fungicide, and some places it's just coming out of the ground.
4: Maybe. But, that was all happening because we had too much rain. And now, southern Illinois, southeast Illinois, we're always 2 weeks away from a drought. So now I'm sitting here hoping we do get some rain because I had to run some irrigation last week. So if we don't get any rain to speak of, we'll have to start doing that again this week because it's supposed to get pretty hot and humid.
0: Okay, so this kind of lends to one of those conversations of, how much should I actually have sold? Like you knew, you mentioned you already had the inputs committed, so you knew you were going to plant it anyway, so you knew you were going to raise a crop. But at the same time, what are your expectations and how far?
4: Right.
0: How far ahead do you get yourself in those cases?
4: Well, that's it. I mean, I think, I've been asked this question a few times. I think, a lot of producers did a good job of getting at least some sold up. In around that $5 area in corn and, between $11.75 and $12, on soybeans. But like always, you never get enough sold. And I think after the last 2 years, we really needed you know, I think everybody was hoping we could get, you know, some higher or you know, maybe significantly higher, and we did. But, you know, it didn't happen. I think we talked on that date on April 8th, you know, I had some orders in at $5 and just kind of missed it by half a cent. But, well, those orders finally did get hit as the market came back up. But, you know, as you've seen here recently, we've had a huge sell-off in this in corn and soybeans. I think the biggest sell-off in front-end corn for the first week of June, going back to when they started taking rest, 1973. So that tells you quite a bit, you know, of how the market wanted to get out of all the longs in corn. And I think, you know, from this commitment of traders reports, they probably are just about flat on the corn market right now.
0: Wow. Okay, so how long do folks tend to stay flat? I was talking to Arlen Suderman last week. He said he could see the longs taking off. It'd be another thing to be short. So, right. You know, if you've come this far, why wouldn't you go short all of a sudden?
4: Right. Well, why wouldn't we? We've got a lot of summer left ahead of us. In the past, I think in 2023, we ran this market up 90 cents in a short time on some weather scares. And that, you know, not to say that's going to happen again, but it could. You could see something like that. You know, we can run this market up on these oversold conditions and get some sort of bounce. Now, getting back to the $5 mark in December, I think it's going to be very, very, very difficult at this point in time. But, you know, a 30-cent rally in December corn back to 475, I could see something like that taking place. But yeah, you've got the weather ahead of us. You got the WASDE report next week. At the end of July, you got our big report on acres and yield. You still got the China purchases possibly lurking out there that President Trump said we're going to have of $17 billion additional purchases over and above the 25 million metric tons of soybean that they've already bought. So I think a lot of the trade is hoping or thinking that could, you know, come in the form of corn or wheat. You know, I think they've been actually buying a little bit of grain sorghum, but I mean, so those are some things that could, you know, get this market going higher. But I like you said, though, they could go short. Why wouldn't they go short? They could. I mean, if we get a bounce, maybe they'll start going short this market, and you could push this thing back down below $3 again. That would not surprise me a bit either if we have, you know, good weather this summer.
0: So what might be the biggest sell-off since 1973 could still get worse.
4: Mm-hmm.
0: Yeah.
4: Yeah, 100%. Yeah. But, I mean, I would think we would have some sort of recovery and, you know, a dead cat bounce, so to speak. I mean, the market has definitely divorced itself from what's going on in Iran. It doesn't seem like that is going to continue to escalate. I mean, you know, corn, beans, and the commodity market as a whole ran up thinking we're going to have $150 crude oil. The Strait of Hormuz has been closed for 3 months, and we've only got over, you know, highest we got was $119, and that was the day that the whole thing started. And we haven't even come close to that since. So I think the, you know, trade's comfortable with where the energy prices are trading. And, you know, the corn market's not going, or, you know, the grains are not going to follow along at this point.
0: All right, we'll continue the discussion. We'll also get into soybean conversation as well with Sherman Newland in Crawford County. Risk Management Commodities, a division of Zahner Ag Hedge. 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
1: Hey, you know, a great way to reach farmers, reach those in agriculture, is through local radio. 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We're proud to be able to provide a service for stations all over the state that touch farmers at a very direct level.
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1: 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Talking to Sherman Newland, Risk Management Commodities Division of Zahner Ag Hedge. He's a Crawford County farmer. December corn settled unchanged at 446, so I guess that does stop a six-day losing streak, right, technically? I guess?
3: Well, yeah, technically, I suppose. I mean, 440 has been support on December corn. We haven't gotten below that for the life of the contract, of that December 25 or 26 contract. So that held today, so that was good to see. You got to see, you know, the wheat market bounced a little bit. I mean, I talked to guys, I got clients in Colorado and Kansas and stuff. And that hard red winter wheat crop out there is just decimated. It's just not there. Mm-hmm. So seeing the wheat market bounce a little bit today, it was nice to see, and maybe we could get it going again because that crop, like I said, is just not out there. But you know, the funds have started getting short again on the wheat side of things. So, wheat's a very trending thing. It can get stuff priced in. You know, short crops have long tails, the old adage, and it definitely showed itself again, you know, in Kansas City and Chicago wheat here again this year. But maybe we can get something going. I mean, in there as well. They're getting a lot of rain in the south, in the Delta. I mean, a lot of this wheat's going to need to be getting cut here pretty soon down in Kentucky. So that could get to be kind of a mess, and that could maybe support the soft red winter wheat crop or market as well.
1: What about the soybean number, 1135 and a half? It was lower, so that's seven straight days for it. And I'm wondering, is it just going to run right through 11, you know, on its way out the door? Like, are you concerned that there might be a 10, and heaven forbid, even lower than that?
3: Yeah, I mean, you could. I mean, because on the acreage report, you know, I think most are expecting bean acres to be up a little bit. You know, whether it's a million, million and a half coming from corn, going straight over to the soybean side of the balance sheet. So you could see beans, you know, go lower. I mean, they haven't, you know, necessarily gone down. It doesn't seem like to me near as much as what the corn market has, even though it has been down. But in relation to it, it just feels like corn just went down a lot more to me. So I think there's still room for this soybean market to push to lower levels. As you know, it's just all going to depend on the weather in August, as we know. So they could get a good bounce back. But again, you know, beans have really ran up because of the bean oil situation, because of the biofuel situation, you know, with the price of energy. And until, you know, we get something going, you know, I'm going to go back to E15, you know, if we could get something past there, that could help the corn market out. But I don't think that's going to happen anytime soon. I think a lot of the trade was thinking that could happen because of the higher energy prices, but it hasn't. So this market's taking a lot of that back out. It's time, you know, it's the time of year where bean exports are going to start to slow down as well. I think the bean market's going to be kind of choppy here for a while. But it wouldn't surprise me, though, to go down and check some of those lows and maybe push below $11 for a little bit, you know, going into the end of the month. And we kind of see what the quarterly grain stocks and everything else have for us here at the end of June.
1: All right. One thing I was thinking last week as this thing was dropping was, man, this is awfully brutal to watch. But I kept thinking, you know, we may have just been giving up other opportunities. You know, you take it low enough this early on a crop that's not made yet. You know, you alluded to that. There's still plenty of time to get some of this strength back. So, you know, we might have, I don't necessarily want to call it a gift, but it does seem like the opportunities are still out there.
3: Yes, they are. I mean, the window is closing, you know, but we do have all summer to see what this weather will do, and we'll surely see some sort of weather scare at some point in time or something that'll push this market back higher. But, you know, if we get those opportunities, this will be, you know, one of the final chances. You're going to run out of chances to make some of these sales if we can get to a higher level. Because then, you know, once we get in the, end of August, you know, we'll have our harvest, but then you'll start watching, you know, the South American weather situation or South America. And if the Strait of Hormuz doesn't get open, I mean, their fertilizer situation, I mean, you're kind of hearing and talking about how that's really going to affect them maybe, you know, quite a bit. So that may be something interesting to watch down the road.
1: Now, your local ethanol bids, by the way.
3: I mean, the basis is about the same. I think I'd have to look maybe 8 under for old crop. And that we're still 30 under for new crop. That's just kind of where it stays till we get closer to the harvest time.
1: Well, if you can get 8 under locally, that's better than hauling it to Mount Vernon. That'd be a lot more expensive, I would think. So.
3: Yeah.
1: Good to have.
3: Especially with fuel prices. Where they are.
1: Yeah, exactly. Yeah, you don't want to filling a semi with diesel to haul corn. I watch these trucks go from here to Decatur, and I just wonder, man, what a difference that makes in the short term. That's quite a variable cost.
3: Oh, it does. It is.
1: Mm-hmm. All right, sir. Well, hey, good to catch up, and I'll be curious what the progress report is next time we talk.
3: Okay, sounds good.
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1: 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I'm DeLoss Yonke from the Country Financial Studio, Monday, June 8, 2026. On program, a meaty Monday segment. We'll go over to the University of Illinois. Anna Dilger will join us in a little bit. I was inspired to talk to her. I saw recently on a Facebook post that she was named President-elect of the American Meat Science Association. And with the work she does on campus, and particularly with pork, our conversation is, what part of the carcass can we get more value out of that can benefit those that are consuming it as well as those that produce the animals? And surprisingly, she said the pork loin is a space that needs growth. We're talking about pork chops in there. And essentially, we need more people to be buying more pork chops. We'll explain. Plenty of demand for ham, for bacon, for sausage, but need more pork loins. And I asked one question, like, you could do ground pork loin, but are you shortchanging yourself by doing that? Also, weather with Kyle Dickens out of the Quad Cities, KWQC-TV. I'll be curious to hear some rainfall totals. I was talking to Knox County earlier today, where southeast of Galesburg didn't have anything. Some folks had a couple of inches, and some folks in the northern part of the county had 6 inches. I was talking in the office that there were some flood warnings put out in some small pockets over the weekend, so maybe some haves and have-nots, and some that had too much. We'll also talk about the heat that is on the way. All right, new updates. U.S. Department of Agriculture's Animal and Plant Health Inspection Service reading from their website, has confirmed a second detection of New World screwworm after testing a number of suspect cases. The confirmed case was found in a one-month-old calf, same county as the first one. In fact, 5.5 miles away from the first confirmed detection. Partners continue to collect and test other samples from the surrounding area, which have come back negative. Canada said that they're not going to be taking livestock from Texas at this point. Canada's Food Inspection Agency announced Friday temporary restrictions on livestock imports from Texas. Cattle, horses, and other livestock that originated in Texas or were present in the state within 21 days before entering Canada will be denied entry. That according to an article from Illinois Farm Policy News. Saw this headline last week from Yahoo Finance. Running out of money. Kraft, McDonald's, Whirlpool CEOs all issue same dire warning about U.S. consumers that retail needs to get ready. The CEO of Kraft Heinz says, quote, they're literally running out of money at the end of the month. We're seeing negative cash flows in the lower income brackets where they're dipping into savings, unquote. So that's brands like Kraft and Heinz, Philadelphia cream cheese, cutting prices on some products that they say have grown too expensive, increasing promotions, and rolling out smaller package sizes at lower price points. McDonald's CEO says there's, quote, heightened anxiety, unquote. And their chief financial officer says higher gas prices are hitting lower-income households especially hard and expecting that pressure to continue as to having more retail ramifications. And CEO of Whirlpool said recently that the conflict with Iran has, quote, amplified consumer concerns about the cost of living, unquote. You also see things like this, like Planet Fitness last month lowered its revenue forecast, a considerable drop, in fact. In their first fiscal quarter, total revenue increased from the prior year by almost 22%. System-wide sales were up $88 million. You expect quarter one to be a big quarter, but that kind of growth Q1 following the previous Q1 is rather noticeable. They don't project nearly that kind of growth for the near term, saying their growth forecast is approximately 7%, saying their signups have been a lot softer of late, and they also have paused some nationwide rollout ideas. You have some tight budget concerns. One of the first things to cut could very well be, whatever that cost is, that automatic withdrawal that comes with going to the gym. All right, how do we do today? July corn up 1.25, 4.18 3/4, 2.25 off the high, and 6.25 off the low. September up 0.5, 4.27 1/2. December unchanged at 4.46. The low for the day was 4.41, and as we're told at the beginning of the show, the life of contract low sits at 4.40. July soybeans down 5.75, 11.15 3/4. 9.5 off the high and 4.5 off the low. August down 4.75, 11.21 1/4. November down 2, 11.35 1/2. Soybean meal for July down 5.80, 302.70. Soybean oil up 44, 74.56. July wheat up 3.25, 5.83 1/4. KC up 9, 6.29 3/4. Minneapolis down 1.5, 6.18. Oats for July down 1/4, 3.12 1/4. All right, lean hogs have been going lower. They've got a streak going on their own now. July lean hogs down 142, 97.37. August down 1.07, 96.15. December down 90, 75.72. All right, now for August live cattle, we were down 492. 236.72, October down 477, 229.35. Bigger losses in live cattle than what we had for feeder cattle. August feeders down 320, 350.70, in September down 337, 347.45. 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
1: 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I'm Delos Yonke. We start a new week mixed with July corn up 1 1/4, 418 3/4. September up a half, 427 1/2. December unchanged, 446. July soybeans down 5 3/4, 1115 3/4. August down 4 3/4, 1121 1/4. November down 2, 1135 1/2. That's the seventh consecutive lower close. July wheat up 3 1/4, 583 1/4. KC up 9, 629 3/4. Livestock, well, we were lower, sharply lower for cattle. July lean hogs down 142, 97.37. August live cattle down 492, 236.72. August feeders down 320, 357. 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Welcome back to RFD Profit Watch. I'm Delos Yonke. We have a meaty Monday segment each week. We visit with Dr. Anna Dilger, professor and associate head and director of undergraduate studies at the University of Illinois at Urbana-Champaign. Doctor, how are you?
11: I am great. How are you?
1: Pretty good. I was inspired because I saw on a Facebook post that you were named president-elect of the American Meat Science Association. So congratulations.
11: Well, thank you. I'm excited to continue to serve that scientific organization that has really meant a lot to my development as a meat scientist.
1: So the students that you work with, you have some grad students, for example. Like, what are those grad students, what will they do in the field of meat science? And then sure. There's probably more answers than I would imagine.
11: Yeah. And so a meat science degree, a graduate degree, really is about learning to, I would say, troubleshoot and think critically about the problems that might arise in the production of meat. And for my program, that's all the way from on-farm handling and nutrition of animals all the way through to further processed products. And so our students go on to work for meat companies and research and development or operations, but also are employed by genetics companies or nutritional companies, because at the end of the day, when we're talking about livestock production, we're talking about a product that people need to eat.
1: Mm-hmm. Okay, so let's talk about this then. So more and better for the consumer to eat, and also more value on the carcass for the person that's raising that livestock, right?
11: That is absolutely correct. And we can't lose sight of one for the other. And so what we do has to be profitable for the producer, but it also has to result in a product that is desirable for the consumer and performs for them in their home or in their restaurant the way that they expect it to.
1: Okay. What are a couple of things then that would be top of mind for you? And I think primarily you work with pork. So what do we need either to get out of the hog, or what needs to be better about the pig, or just how do we let people know how good it already is?
11: Yeah, and so you are correct. Most of my research right now is focused on pork, and most of the quality research, not just now, but over the last 20 years, has really been focused on improving the tenderness, the juiciness, the flavor of the pork loin, when we think about that kind of bread and butter of the summer barbecue, that pork chop. And I think that we've done a really great job through improved feeding and genetic selection and management practices in the plant to improve the quality of that pork loin. But what we're finding is it's not translating into increased demand in our consumers, especially our younger consumers, those millennial and Gen Z consumers. And that is putting the pork industry right now in a little bit of a bind, because that loin makes up 20% or so of that total carcass weight. And if there isn't a big demand for it, it's going to drag down the total value of that carcass.
1: Wow. We would, you and I would just instinctively, especially if you saw the price or if you saw it on special or if you had something in mind for that week, you'd just grab it. So why wouldn't somebody else just instinctively grab it, right?
11: Yeah. Yeah, exactly. I think when I see it on sale like that, I'm like, oh, awesome. I'm going to grill it. I'm going to bread it. I'm going to do all of these things. And some of it is I grew up eating pork chops like that. But what we are starting to find through our research and through some conversations with consumers is that a lot of our millennial and Gen Z consumers either didn't grow up with pork chops being a regular kind of feature on their dinner table, or they grew up having kind of a really poor experience with pork chops. They were dry. They were overcooked. They were tough. And if you don't have good memories or good expectations about something, you're not going to incorporate it into your kind of meals that you're planning for yourself and your family. We also know that the way that people are thinking about meal planning is starting to change. I think that very traditionally we think about, okay, here's my meat and here's my sides. Mm-hmm. But our younger consumers don't think about meal planning like that. They think, I want to have tacos. I want to have an Asian dish. I want to have some type of dish, and then they plug in the appropriate protein source that they can afford and that sounds good to them. And right now, beef continues to be a luxury item and a treat, right? You think about treating yourself to a steak. Chicken, a chicken breast is kind of baseline. I can put it into anything. And right now, our pork is kind of being left out, especially in that fresh conversation of an ingredient that people might reach for in these different dishes that they're making.
1: Wow. Yeah, I'm thinking about, brisket, for example, flank steak. There was a time where brisket didn't have nearly the value it does now. And
11: exactly.
1: Especially a flank steak, that's a tough one. But they found value for that. I mean, we're talking about pork loin here. So, so if you can provide more value for that, then that helps everybody.
11: It really does. And we can think about how it used to be 30, 40 years ago. It's not like the pork belly was flying off the shelves. But now, really, the value of that pork belly, and of course, the bacon, is what's driving the value of that overall pig. And so it's important for our meat industries to adapt to where consumers are telling us they want to go. At the same time, balancing out the fact that for every pork belly, we get a ham and a loin and a shoulder. And so you can't just make pigs, which are absolutely completely bacon.
1: Yeah.
11: And so we have to have these ways that we can find value and we can prop up the value or increase the value of all of the parts of that pig, because they all come together.
1: All right, now let me ask you this. What I would imagine that ground pork loin would be pretty darn good.
11: Well, yeah, and it's really hard to say to producers, if we would grind up that pork loin and make it into burgers or make it into flavored sausage and that type of thing, there is a consumer desire for that. And so that is one of the things that the industry is thinking about, that they're running consumer tests with, because ground pork actually is having quite the moment right now.
1: Yeah.
11: But I can understand for a pork producer going, but that you told me that was the best part of my pig.
1: Yeah.
11: And you're now just going to grind it up. That is hard. And we are having those conversations about that need to think differently about all the different parts of our pig to make sure that we're producing the right cut at the right time for the right person.
1: That's exactly what I thought, though. Okay, that sounds good, but I'd be selling myself short. So
11: yep.
1: A lot of tugs at this. Interesting.
11: It is. It is. It's one of those things I always tell my students, if the solution was easy, we would have solved it by now.
1: Yeah,
11: this
1: long
11: one
1: time.
11: Has a lot of moving parts and just a lot of sticky things about it.
1: Interesting. All right. Well, hey, good discussion, Anna. Hopefully we can talk again, and appreciate your time.
11: Absolutely. Thanks so much.
1: Dr. Anna Dilger at the University of Illinois, recently elected as president-elect of the American Meat Science Association. Fascinating subject for someone that grew up eating pork chops on very much a regular basis, but not everybody did. And how do you introduce those pork chops to new generations and new customers and eventually bring more value to that carcass? A Meaty Monday on RFD Profit Watch. Let's check livestock markets on the RFD Radio Network. I'm Delois Yonke. Real livestock auction last week had choice steers and heifers 250 to 255, high yielders 257 to 265, had a couple get as high as 265 and a half. Slaughter cows 175 to 185, with a few topping at 199, slaughter bull top of 246. No sale this week. Next hog sale will be on the 15th. They'll have a feeder calf special on the 17th. Illinois Direct's hog market was steady, $49 to $59 a hundredweight. Sow market was steady, $47 to $53 on lightweights, $53 to $59 on heavyweights. Their boar market went up quite a bit back on Friday. Light boars, $25 to $30. Heavyweights, $15 to $20. 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
1: 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I'm Delois Yonke. 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We'll visit with Kyle Dickens, KWQC-TV in the Quad Cities. Kyle, how are you?
13: Oh, doing good. Been busy 24 hours here. We had storms yesterday and radars lit up here today. We got more storms that we are tracking throughout the day. And just a busy week. Heat's on the way. We're talking temperatures in the 90s, high humidity. And then we're also concerned with the potential for some widespread severe weather here come Wednesday and Thursday. So very active and busy week.
1: So what you had over the weekend, and I know there were some other places, I don't know how many, but I know there were some warnings that were put in just for flash floods. I mean, was it just thunderstorms that just flat out poured, or what all was going on?
13: Yeah, you know, so obviously you stepped outside, the heat is on, it's really humid. And that's the thing, this time of year, June, July, and sometimes even into August, you know, you could be in a drought. You get one thunderstorm could wipe out the drought that you're in. So, I mean, and we kind of saw that in some areas. Being it was in scattered in nature, the storms that formed, thanks to a little low-pressure system and weak boundary, it was all it took to get the storms to pop up. They were scattered, so not everybody saw the rainfall, but some areas that did saw a tremendous amount of rain. In fact, you know, we had one community was over 5 inches of rain in Mercer County. So it was sporadic, but there were areas, Henry County, Illinois, Bureau County, Illinois, even here into the Quad City Metro, where flash flooding was a concern. In fact, Bureau County had to shut down some roads, and I-80 was even closed or even slowed down at one point because of water overtaking the roadway. So, you know, when you get the droughts, the ground is hard and that rain falls all at once. it just runs right off. So unfortunately, it wasn't a very productive rain, but it did get the ground moist and more rain's on the way. So we should definitely get some much needed rainfall in a lot of areas.
1: Okay, now Friday when I was having a weather conversation, I was looking at Peoria forecast, for example, and I saw it might even hit 98. So that seems to have backed off a little bit, but it also still shows two or three consecutive days of at least 90 degrees. So is that still in the cards?
13: Oh, yeah. That is absolutely still in the cards. And so we have two, you know, we were talking mid-90s, and we're close. We're low to mid-90s from really Tuesday, Wednesday into Thursday. And the only reason that we've been backing down on the temperatures because it looks like storms are going to form. So those storms certainly will put a little bit of a hindrance on how hot we're going to get. So still some questions in play on just how warm it's going to get. No doubt, though, it's going to be very hot. And then add to that, we're going to be talking about dew point temperatures into the mid to upper 70s, maybe even up to 80 degrees, which is just downright oppressive. It's tropical. And so you get a storm system to move in with that type of environment. Not only are you going to have torrential rainfall, we're going to be talking the threat for some damaging winds, maybe even some tornadoes once we get to Wednesday and Thursday.
1: Yeah, so we're talking about possibilities here, but we had a ton in April. Illinois had one in May, which is a really mm-hmm. strange amount. And yeah, now here we are in early June, and looks like the prospects and how wide it seems like this is a pretty widespread kind of concern. This goes way beyond like Quad Cities, like in your purview.
13: Yeah, absolutely. You know, that's the thing is, especially Thursday. Thursday is going to be the day I think it's going to be most widespread for the state of Illinois, especially. And yeah, it's not just focused on a micro region here. It's going to be a multi-state deal. So, you know, we never like to use the word because it scares people. They think of 2020, but you get to this time of year, you get this type of heat. Derecho is that we get about one a year, one or two a year. And with all that heat and humidity, it's fuel for these storms. They tend to go a lot longer and travel a lot further. So you can get some pretty damaging storms. And again, tornado threat will be there too, but damaging winds will be the primary threat. Very heavy rain, though. That's going to be the key thing. I think flooding concerns are certainly going to be on the table. Hard to think about when just a week ago we were talking about this ever-expanding drought. Here we are now talking about floods. Only in the Midwest can you get this type of weather pattern.
1: So we're talking about the possibility of heat indices in triple digits and a ton, I mean, any frogs or locusts or anything like that?
13: Very likely, you know, we'll throw just about everything at this for this week. Because the one thing that is going to happen, though, is once we get towards the end of the week, into the weekend, the pattern will break down. That's the whole thing. We're transitioning from a very hot, dry to hot and humid and stormy. And then actually, as we get to next week, we can be talking about high temps in the 70s. So big flux in temperatures and patterns over the next week or so, you know. And so, yeah, you kind of mentioned it and hit it on the head when we talked about April being so active and May just being nothing. And mm-hmm. so here we go with another active stretch, but it doesn't look to be long lasting. We get through this week, and then again, we've got much better weather on the back end of it.
1: Okay. Well, I mean, not just 90s and possibly, you know, some high heat index values, but looks like the overnights are going to stay pretty warm too.
13: Yeah, overnight's going to stay warm. And that's the thing too, is what that opens the door to is if, you know, Tuesday and Wednesday, we got to watch, because if storms develop off to our northwest into Minnesota and the Dakotas and northern Iowa, like we think is going to happen, you know, those can maintain themselves. I mean, it doesn't take a lot. You know, you get temperatures overnight in the upper 70s, more than enough to keep storms going. So we might get some overnight storms as well. So it's just going to be a week to stay weather aware, no matter where you are in the state mm-hmm. of Illinois. And also just, yeah, be mindful of that that heat index that's going to be well into the triple digits in some areas. You know, we're talking 105 to 110, and I don't want to be outside too long with heat index values that high.
1: All right. Good info, Kyle. Thank you very much.
13: Thank you.
1: Kyle Dickens in the Quad Cities, KWQC-TV, but certainly says for all of Illinois, certainly keep up to date on weather conditions in your area. RP Profit Watch, I'm DeLos Yonke saying watch your hands.
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16: From ABC News, I'm Lindsay Davis, anchor Prime streaming weeknights on ABC News Live. President Trump is trying to keep his negotiations and ceasefire with Iran from literally and physically blowing up. Iran and Israel say they have stopped attacks. ABC's Jonathan Carl.
17: The president did an interview with the Financial Times, and he said that Benjamin Netanyahu would have to go along with whatever peace deal he gets with Iran. He won't have any choice. I call the shots. But despite all of that, Israel obviously went on and attacked Iran.
16: Ukraine says Russian drones attacked a nuclear storage site near Chernobyl, but radiation levels are stable after nearly 500,000 Russian troops have been killed in the war. This from ABC's Ian Pannell in Moscow.
18: We have managed to speak to some people here, including some who said, look, they supported Vladimir Putin. They thought that there was a justification for the start of the war, but now there are doubts.
16: Security is boosted for President Trump's visit to attend the third game of the NBA championship just hours away in New York. The NYPD has moved the Knicks watch party outside Madison Square Garden for security reasons. Matt McCool with the Secret Service.
19: You will see Secret Service police and special agents, transportation security officers, federal air marshals, and the NYPD and NYPD officers throughout the area.
16: The Knicks lead the series 2-0 for the San Antonio Spurs. An offshore magnitude 7.8 earthquake hit the southern Philippines today, killing at least 35 people, injuring more than 140 others, officials say. Ohio police say an 18-year-old is in custody for questioning in connection to the mass shooting over the weekend at a summer festival in Toledo. 12 people were injured. March through May was the second warmest spring on record, behind 2012 in the lower 48 states of the U.S. That from a new report from the National Oceanic and Atmospheric Administration. Arizona, Colorado, New Mexico, and Texas had their warmest spring since recording began in 1895. On Wall Street, the major indexes were mixed at the start of trading. 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
16: 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For the latest on today's headlines, be sure to watch Prime tonight, starting at 7 Eastern on ABC News Live. 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
22: Jury selection today for the man federal prosecutors say is responsible for igniting the deadly Palisades fire in Los Angeles last year. Jonathan Rendernecht pleads not guilty. ABC News legal analyst Brian Buckmeyer.
23: We're talking about arson relating interstate commerce or movement. You're talking about setting timber on fire. And then, of course, the destruction of property by means of fire.
22: Pope Leo met today with six survivors of clergy sexual abuse in Madrid and promised to consider their suggestions for how the Catholic Church can improve its response to the crisis, says the Vatican. The 2026 FIFA World Cup gets underway this week in 16 cities across North America. ABC's Alex Stone in Los Angeles was asked about the potential economic impact of the games.
24: It can be a boom for catering companies and those that are hosting corporate events. Bars and hotels that are right around a venue can do great because people are naturally going to go there. If there had not been an event there, they wouldn't be there. But overall, like what we see with the Olympics, sometimes people who are local, they decide to leave the city when big events come in. They don't want to deal with it. Some of this will depend on who is in the matches in these cities once people know who's actually going to be playing as they advance in the different rounds. So yet to be seen, but early numbers show overall demand may not be what the early predictions were, but some sectors may do really well.
22: Chuck Sievertson, ABC News.
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3: Battalion chief said the fire was caused by faulty electric wiring. No one was hurt, but one person was displaced. And Pride Month is officially underway in Peoria. Peoria Proud celebrated by hosting its annual family picnic on Sunday at Glen Oak Park. The gathering then moved to Sparky's Bar. With karaoke, raffles, and even a drag show, organizers say this is just the beginning of all this month's festivities. And Peoria County cutting the ribbon on their new Bicentennial Park at the courthouse Friday afternoon. The renovated space includes stone pavers, bronze bison statues, updated lighting, and more. The park was originally previewed during the Peoria County Bicentennial Block Party last year. The project was completed with American Rescue Plan Act funds. More news updates 24/7 on CIProud.com. 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
4: WMBD-TV Chief Meteorologist Chris Yates has this to say about the forecast today.
5: I'm your local weather authority, Chief Meteorologist Chris Yates. Tonight, skies will be mostly cloudy with a few lingering showers and storms possible. Temperatures will drop into the upper 60s and low 70s. On Tuesday, it'll be a hot and humid day. Highs will top out near 90 with heat index values around 100 under partly cloudy skies. Can't rule out a few isolated storms Tuesday night with temperatures only falling into the mid-70s. For more weather updates 24/7, visit ciproud.com. For WMBD-TV, I'm Chief Meteorologist Chris Yates.
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4: Welcome to the south side of the afternoon show. South side of Bloomington, I should say, on the afternoon show. Boy, a hot start here on a Monday. Coming up on the show tonight, Mark Dinsler, the leader of the Illinois Manufacturers Association, is going to stop by. They are in disagreement with lawmakers in Springfield over data centers. Plus, Jim Chilson from the Citizens Utility Board will explain why water rates are going up across the state. And as always, there's a new scam on the horizon. Don O'Brien from the Better Business Bureau will join us on the show tonight at 5:30 to explain. We're also going to talk a little NBA Finals later on tonight and many more local topics here on WJBC. Now, Carl Health Mobile Health Clinics bring high-quality, full-service health care directly to local neighborhoods right here in central Illinois. Residents of McLean County are very fortunate to have one of these vehicles designated specifically for this area. Here to tell us more about where to find the mobile clinic this summer and give us a scoop on summer outreach is Kelly Parker, the nurse manager with Carl Mobile Health Services. How are you this evening?
15: I'm wonderful. Thanks so much for having me.
4: It's great to have you on.

0: The airwaves. Could you remind everybody? I mean, we got new listeners every single day. Could you remind everyone what Carl McLean County Mobile Health Clinic is?
1: Absolutely. So the Carl Mobile Health Clinic that's designated in McLean, like you said, is just really a full-service walk-in clinic for the entire family. We really are trying to get high-quality health care brought outside of traditional brick-and-mortar clinics and even hospitals, and really bringing that care right into to neighborhoods and communities to make access to care as easy as possible. So some of the services that we offer every single day that we're out in operation, we do physicals and wellness exams. We have vaccines for all ages, for children all the way up to adults. We do women's health. We have a full laboratory services on there. We can do EKGs if needed. We can do some chronic condition management. We really do try to make sure that we get patients but plugged back into a medical home. So whether you're a Carl patient or not, you're welcome to come and see us, and we can help get you referred back to a primary care office or a specialty care service that can help with any other healthcare needs that you might have. We also have some social services on board as well that we can really try to help find those referrals and those resources around McLean County that can help with other needs that can help with health outcomes.
0: You mentioned neighborhoods and communities. Have you added any new stops this year?
1: Well, we've been growing over the last few years, and we've added a bunch of stops, actually. We're out now 4 days a week, consistently every single month, and we're all over McLean County. 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But some of our recent additions have been Holy Trinity Catholic Church. We're at Heartland Community College. We go to the Illinois Farm Bureau building. We're at the Activity and Recreation Center in Normal. And some of the new rural locations we've added is Christ Community Church in Gridley. We visit Leroy at First United Presbyterian Church. And we go down to McLean at the Mount Hope Funks Grove Park District. But we also we're in Colfax, we're in Carlock, we're in Stanford. And then, of course, we have all sorts of locations all throughout Bloomington Normal.
0: It seems like you guys are everywhere. And as the summer is heating up, quite literally, do you do special outreach in the summer?
1: So the mobile clinic does get invited to attend a bunch of different community events, and we can't always bring the mobile clinic itself, but we always will have we really work to have a presence at a lot of these community outreach events. But some of the upcoming events that we are bringing the mobile clinic to will be at the Juneteenth event on June 20th. We're working with Brightpoint this Friday on 6/12. They're doing a diaper drive, and we're going to have our mobile services there. We attend a lot of block parties and other community offerings, but this summer we're doing a 2-day event at Western Avenue Community Center on August 7th and 8th and doing kind of a special back-to-school event. So working with the local school districts and all the really districts around McLean County, getting kiddos their physicals and vaccinations, everything that they're going to need to get prepared for the upcoming school year for 26-27.
0: We're on the phone here on WJBC with Kelly Parker, the nurse manager with the Carl Mobile Health Services Unit. And we're talking about this unit and how it impacts local residents here in Central Illinois. You know, there's so many new services. With those new services, do you offer those on the mobile health vehicle?
1: Yeah, like I said, we are full service. From day one of operation, we have brought all of our services and all of the care that we can bring out on the mobile clinic out there. Like I said, there's a myriad of services that we do offer. And if there's something that we cannot offer it, such as like an x-ray, then we help you to get into a local area that can do a scan or an image if we cannot provide that service. But like I said, we are able to provide so many different services on the mobile. And if you're ever just interested and just want to see it, we would love to even just give you a tour. It's such a beautiful vehicle. It was donated by a lot of different community partners right there in McLean County that include United Way and Tinnervin Family Foundation, City of Bloomington, the Normal Township, McLean County, the Layuna Laborers Union. All of them, really are working with Carl to really invest in this community and really invest in this county to really improve health outcomes and really bring this community together through healthcare and through providing those services.
0: Well, where can our listeners find more information? I mean, they got to be a part of this.
1: Absolutely. So we do have an online website. And like I said, it's www.carl.org/mobile health clinic. That does provide some additional information if you are interested. It also has access to our online calendar because, like I said, we're in so many different locations and just different times that we're doing certain things. So if you're ever looking for us and you want to find where we are that day, click on that calendar. We do keep it updated daily to make sure that it's always accurate. But if you ever just see us out and about and you're driving by or walking by and want to take a look, our team would love to welcome you and love to talk to you about the services that we offer and how we can help to serve you.
0: When you stop by, do you have to bring any insurance cards or do you have to bring, you know, a financial statement? Do you have to bring anything with you?
1: So our mobile clinic does bill insurance for services rendered, but if you do not have insurance or you're not even a Carl patient, if you do have that insurance information, that would be awesome just to help us out. But we can, if you do not have insurance or you do not have healthcare coverage, that is okay. You can still come and see us, and we have different programs that we can get you involved in to still be able to provide you that healthcare.
0: Well, Kelly, it's been an honor to talk this afternoon. Thanks for what you do, and I'm excited to see how this continues to grow.
1: I am so excited too. Thank you so much again for welcoming me on here this afternoon.
0: The honor was mine. That's Kelly Parker, the nurse manager with Carl Mobile Health Services here on WJBC.
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9: These are your political insights from ABC News. Counting continues in California's primary. In the L.A. mayor's race, progressive Nithya Raman overtook reality TV star Spencer Pratt in the battle for second place. President Trump has slammed California's slow ballot count. Maine holds its primary Tuesday, and it's drawn national attention. Graham Plattner wants the Democratic Senate nomination.
10: And we need to be a lot more creative about how we wield power when we have it.
9: But his campaign's been hampered by a week of scandals and allegations of misconduct. Some Republicans have joined Democrats in questioning President Trump's choice of Bill Pulte, the nation's mortgage chief, to serve as acting director of national intelligence. Pulte's a close Trump ally. Republican Congressman Mike McCall tells ABC,
11: I don't believe he's statutorily qualified. He doesn't have any national security intelligence background.
9: Tonight, President Trump set to become the first sitting president to attend an NBA Finals game in his hometown of New York City. Brian Clark, ABC News.
0: The afternoon show where you can be a part of the conversation.
12: 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What do you have to say about this issue in Uptown Normal?
13: The reason they need that tunnel is because there's going to be more frequent train service, and there's going to be trains coming on both tracks where they need both platforms. The way across the street is going to be blocked.
0: Here's Blake Hawes.
2: 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I've got gift cards to give away for you and a buddy. 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Boy, we've seen kind of a change in the markets, haven't we? On Friday, I thought we were all going to be around the corner collecting coins. Now today, they have zoomed back. Here's the latest from CNBC.
14: I'm Jessica Ettinger, CNBC. It was a mixed Monday for stocks. Some stocks tried to rebound from last Friday's ugly sell-off, and some did not. The Dow was in the red, down 80 points today. It was led lower by shares of insurance company Travelers. They were down more than 2% this afternoon. The S&P 500 index up 22 points today. The NASDAQ rebounded 220 points, 0.8%. Companies whose shares hit fresh all-time highs today include Eli Lilly and United Rentals. Apple's Worldwide Developers Conference delivered the AI called Siri AI that some investors have been waiting for 2 years. Shares popped higher on the news, but then Apple shares fell again. Some investors dissatisfied, thinking that the AI at Apple just piggybacks on Google's Gemini. Jessica Ettinger, CNBC.
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21: I'm your local weather authority, Chief Meteorologist Chris Yates. Tonight, skies will be mostly cloudy with a few lingering showers and storms possible. Temperatures will drop into the upper 60s and low 70s. On Tuesday, it'll be a hot and humid day. Highs will top out near 90 with heat index values around 100 under partly cloudy skies. Can't rule out a few isolated storms Tuesday night with temperatures only falling into the mid-70s. For more weather updates, 24/7, visit CIProud.com. For WMBD-TV, I'm Chief Meteorologist Chris Yates.
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2: Welcome back to the afternoon show on WJBC. Well, the price continues to rise for water customers across Illinois. Jim Chills and from Cub, a Citizens Utility Board, is going to stop by the program in just a few. Plus, the governor has reversed course about data centers. How does the Illinois Manufacturers Association feel about that? Mark Denzler, a proud Illinois Wesleyan University graduate, is going to join me. He's the CEO of the IMA. He's going to join me on the show at 5 o'clock this evening on WJBC. The markets on Friday just completely took a nosedive. It was not a good day, especially if you own artificial intelligence stocks or chips or those big companies on Wall Street like NVIDIA, Microsoft, Apple, all those. On average, the index dropped 4% on Friday. Today, things have whipsawed back. The NASDAQ was up 220, as you heard from CNBC. S&P 500 was up 22, and the Dow Jones Industrial Average 30 blue chip stocks was down about 81 this afternoon. Why is this happening? Why is there such a whipsaw? Well, it deals with the U.S. and Iran and interest rates. A person that I like to watch and listen to on CNBC, his name is Ed Yardini. He's the president of Yardini Research, and he's got really, really good insight about what's going on in the economy. He had this to say earlier on CNBC earlier today.
1: There's a lot of moving parts here in this story, obviously. I think there's a lot of trepidation about where AI is going and how much we're spending on it. But look, I think the issue here is we're back to the old economy issue about what the Fed's going to do. That's really what's hitting the market. And I gave people some warning. Actually, a couple of days ago, I wrote June swoon. I thought that with the Fed likely to raise rates in July, which is still a contrary view, apparently, that would lead to some sort of pullback in the market.
2: So the next time the Fed meets, the Federal Reserve Open Market Committee, FOMC, who runs all the Federal Reserve banks. Remember, there's 12 banks, Federal Reserve banks, meaning there are 12 governors, and there's one chairman, Kevin Warsh. What are they going to do? There's prediction on Wall Street that they're going to increase interest rates. And when rates are higher, stocks don't do as well because companies can't borrow money as cheap. It's a topsy-turvy effect. When rates go down, stocks go up, meaning they zoom on Wall Street. Another headline I saw today that makes me a little nervous, speaking of money in the few, is the price of meat is going up because of a new world screwworm. It's a pest that threatens livestock, pets, wildlife, and in rare cases, people, according to the USDA. A second case of the flesh-eating parasite was confirmed in Texas on Friday. That's emerging just miles from where the first U.S. detection in decades was reported last week. I was listening to a press conference earlier today with Brooke Rollins. She's the Secretary of Ag in the Trump administration discussing this. Here we go.
4: This pest does not cause any sort of a food safety issue. It is not a disease, but simply an insect that feeds on living tissues. Animals treated early enough will recover and are safe to enter the food supply system.
2: Yeah, but here's the disgusting thing. Screwworms are flies whose female lay eggs in open wounds of warm-blooded animals. Once hatched, the larvae burrow into living flesh, feeding on tissue and potentially killing the host if left untreated. Not a good sign of what's going on here in the ag industry. And this continues to be the headlines in the ag industry, is just story after story after story, and none of them are good for farmers, especially here in Central Illinois.
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26: Peoria Proud kicked off its Pride Month celebrations despite the rain. WMBD's Jack Bazikas takes us into the celebrations.
27: Pride Month is officially underway in Peoria, with Peoria Proud hosting its annual family picnic Sunday at Glen Oak Park. Despite rain earlier in the day, organizers say the weather didn't keep people away.
28: We slowed down a little at the very beginning, but we had our biggest turnout yet that we've had in all 12 years. Just under 200 people showed up.
27: Peoria Proud President Jake Bauer says the turnout shows the importance of having safe spaces.
28: I think it shows that there's a need for community, a need for everyone to feel represented and just be seen for who they are.
27: After the picnic, the celebration moved to Sparky's Ringside Bar and Grill in Peoria, with karaoke, raffles, and a drag show planned for later in the night. Organizers say it's just the beginning of a month full of events.
28: It just means a lot that our community supports us, and it's only the start. We got so much planned for the rest of the month.
27: One of those events includes lighting the bridge on June 28th, marking the anniversary of Stonewall. For Peoria Proud, the message this month is simple.
28: Our simple message is love. You know, everyone deserves to be loved, everyone is loved, and we're here to share that and spread that.
27: In Peoria, Jack Bozikas, WMBD News.
26: Thanks, Jack. Now, take a look at this. Do you think you're strong enough to pull a 737? Well, it's easier than it looks. Hundreds gathered together at the Synergy Flight Center in Bloomington as groups took turns pulling a United Airlines 737. The event was a fundraiser put on by the company Plane Pool to raise money for the Special Olympics. Groups of 20 would take turns seeing who could pull the plane the farthest distance within the time period. Around $50,000 was raised, which smashed the original set goal of $35,000. Michelle Mayer, who helped organize the event, says she's happy to see support for the Special Olympics take off.
3: What we're trying to do at Special Olympics Illinois is build a community of inclusion that includes those athletes and their families. And I think when they see all the members of the community come out to support them and their efforts and our efforts in programming for them, it really, you know, brings a sense of joy.
26: Mayor says that Plane Pool now plans to continue hosting future events in the Bloomington area. Here's a story making Central Illinois proud. After nearly four decades of service, one man is taking off the stars and returning as a civilian. Major General Daniel McDonough was honored Saturday at the 182nd Airlift Wing in Peoria. McDonough served more than 39 years in the military and previously commanded the 182nd. From 2022 to 2025, he served as Assistant Adjutant General Air, overseeing more than 3,000 Illinois Air National Guard personnel, more than 900 full-time employees. He says he was happy to see people come to celebrate him becoming a veteran.
5: It comes down to you see all these people, it sounds arrogant, but they came here to see me off. And so the opportunities to create those relationships for 39 and a half years, and as I take my uniform off as one last time today, what will the enduring thing that will last forever is all these friendships that I made. And you know, we're all like-minded people doing the same kind of thing, so it's just that's what I'll remember.
26: McDonough says he is grateful for the airmen, families, and community members who supported him throughout his career. In a crime alert, according to McLean County Court documents, a Bloomington woman was arrested after allegedly stabbing her boyfriend in the stomach. It was just after midnight on Friday when Bloomington police were called to an apartment on Riley Drive, just behind the Empire Plaza shopping center. There they found a man in a hallway with alleged stab wounds. He was taken to the hospital where he underwent emergency surgery and will stay for the next few days. The Bloomington woman, who is charged with domestic battery, is the victim's girlfriend. 26-year-old Mariana Motherway was seen standing in an apartment room doorway with a stab wound to her right leg and blood on her face. Court records report one witness to claim to have heard Motherway apologize and tell the victim she did not mean to stab him. The boyfriend's condition post-surgery is currently unknown. As of this morning, Motherway remains in the McLean County Jail.
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21: I'm your local weather authority, Chief Meteorologist Chris Yates. Tonight, skies will be mostly cloudy with a few lingering showers and storms possible. Temperatures will drop into the upper 60s and low 70s. On Tuesday, it'll be a hot and humid day. Highs will top out near 90 with heat index values around 100 under partly cloudy skies. Can't rule out a few isolated storms Tuesday night with temperatures only falling into the mid-70s. For more weather updates 24/7, visit CIProud.com. For WMBD-TV, I'm Chief Meteorologist Chris Yates.
2: 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Welcome back into the afternoon show. My next guest is a frequent flyer here on WJBC. We recently talked about energy prices and prices with the bill, the utility bill. Now we got to talk about prices going up as far as water goes. And Illinois American Water has filed a $142.4 million rate hike. What exactly does this mean? Citizens Utility Board Communication Director Jim Chilson joins us on the phone. How are you this evening?
7: Hey, good. Thank you for having me on, Blake. So this is bad news for Illinois American Water customers. The company has received three rate hikes in the last 10 years, and this would be their fourth, and this would increase water bills by an average of about $14 a month and wastewater bills by an average of up to $28 a month. So it depends on where you live. There's a lot of different factors. But this would be a hardship for Illinois American customers after already getting hit with three other rate hikes in the last decade.
2: $142.4 million rate hike. Surely there's got to be some potential overcharges in there, I would think.
7: Yeah, absolutely. We found our legal team. And remember, there are other parties involved in this case. So, we are hoping to add to what we found and get as big a number as possible for reductions in this rate hike. But our experts dived into the case, and we found more than $54 million in overcharges in Illinois American Water's proposed rate hike. So we are proposing that at the very least, just considering our recommendations, that the rate hike be cut by about 38%.
2: So, Jim, at the end of the month, how much are we seeing an increase as far as an average listener's bill goes if they have Illinois American Water in the Champaign County area? How much are we seeing per month? Is this a lot or a little?
7: Yeah, well, the company, when they first filed, they released some numbers, and they said for a typical residential water customer, that's about using 3,500 gallons of water, that would be about $14 per month on average, depending on the service area. So they were very general about the numbers. And then for wastewater, they said it would be an additional increase of about $28 per month on average. So if you put that together, if there are customers with water and wastewater, this could be a really debilitating, rate hike. And again, this company has had serial rate hikes over the last 10 years. This would be their fourth rate hike in 10 years. And we think that that's a hardship and that is exorbitant. And especially when you dive into the details of this case, you find out that the company's asking for, an excessive profit rate for shareholders. And also they were unfairly asking for customers to cover millions of dollars in executive bonuses for reaching profit goals that have absolutely no benefit for consumers.
2: So with the huge hike, is that the water company's fault? Is it the middleman? Is it utilities? Where exactly is kind of the finger being pointed towards?
7: Yeah, well, very good question. We have definitely point fingers at the utility company. We're fighting a two-front battle here. Is that not only are we fighting before the Illinois Commerce Commission to try to reduce this rate hike as much as possible, but we're also fighting in Springfield to try to pass some reforms of for legislation that would better protect water customers from these escalating bills. There are some things that are outside regulators' sphere, and they often say that there needs to be some changes in Springfield, or they'll say some of these questions need to be better answered by legislators. But for example, there is a law in the books right now that allows Illinois American Water to buy up municipal water systems, charge customers for 100% of the acquisition costs. And we think that's absolutely wrong. We're trying to pass a reform that would make shareholders cover at least 80% of those costs. But right now, customers are paying 100% of those costs. And when you include Aqua Illinois and Illinois American, and by the way, Illinois American Water is trying to buy Aqua right now. Their parent companies are. But if you include both those companies, they have charged customers more than $400 million since 2013 to cover these acquisition costs for municipalities. So on top of that, there's a QIP charge on your water bill, the Qualified Infrastructure Plant Surcharge, and that has led to escalating bills also. It's just a quicker way for Illinois American Water to raise our bills. And what we're saying is get rid of the QIP charge to Springfield. We're saying get rid of the QIP charge and make shareholders pay most of those acquisition costs. But at the same time, we're fighting before the Illinois Commerce Commission, and we think we found a lot of corporate fat in this rate hike.
2: Our guest on WJBC is Jim Chilson, the Communication Director for the Citizens Utility Board. And we're talking about a pretty significant increase in your water bill by Illinois American Water, looking to file a $142.4 million rate hike with the Illinois Commerce Commission. So, I mean, looking at this, have you had direct conversations with Illinois American Water to say, hey, this isn't right?
7: Well, through our legal teams, they're duking it out right now before the Illinois Commerce Commission. A final decision will be closer to November, December, toward the end of the year. There will be a final ruling. Before that, in the fall of the year, there will be a proposed order, which is where a judge who's presiding over the case from the ICC will recommend to the commission how they should rule, and then the commission has the final ruling. So we have been duking it out with Illinois American Water at the Illinois Commerce Commission, but we tell people it is so important every time. Some of the most unhappy utility customers in the state who call CUB are from Illinois American Water. They've watched their bills escalate one year after another. So it's very important that people let the Illinois Commerce Commission know that they're against this rate hike and that they're tired of escalating bills.
2: How can they do that? Is it email, call, in person?
7: Absolutely. You can. So there could very well be, we'll let you know if they have this, but they should have public forums on the rate hike over the summer. And we'll let everybody know if those forums are scheduled. And you can let the ICC know that way. You can call up the ICC. You can go to their website and file a public comment. We also try to make it really easy to not only sign a petition from CUB, but also to make a public comment in this case. You can go to cubactioncenter.com. That's cubactioncenter.com. And you can sign a petition against the Illinois American Water rate hike and also file a comment with the ICC. And not only Illinois American Water, but other rate hikes we're fighting. Unfortunately, we're very busy this year fighting multiple rate hikes.
2: It seems like everything is going up in price. Jim Chilson, always appreciate the opportunity, and thanks for the insight as always.
7: Thank you, sir. Appreciate it.
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31: I'm ABC News Tech Trends. In Nashville, more than 200,000 people have now signed on to a petition to block the construction of a data center.
32: The community does not want this here.
31: Rick Schwartz is the president of the nearby Nashville Zoo, and he says he's concerned the constant noise and light from the data center will harm the animals. DC Blocks, the company behind the plan, is downplaying those concerns. It is the latest data center project to face pushback from surrounding communities. Google has signed on to a new AI agreement with SpaceX, paying the company more than $900 million a month to use its data centers. SpaceX, which is in the midst of filing a public offering, owns the artificial intelligence firm xAI. And Microsoft is showing off a new 25th anniversary edition of the Xbox. The limited edition console and its accompanying controller are both translucent green. It goes on sale this fall. With Tech Trends, I'm Mike Debusky. ABC News.
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2: 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The 2026 Special Olympics Illinois Summer Games are coming to Bloomington Normal on June 12th. 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The 14th, and volunteers are needed. 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It all kicks off at Hancock Stadium, home of your Illinois State Redbirds. 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Kicks off Game 3 of the NBA Finals. 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Legendary Madison Square Garden. These games have been really fun to watch. Really fun to watch. Knicks are on a 13-game run. Haven't lost in 13 games. Hope it didn't jinx them. You know, knock on the old Formica here in Studio A. But there is a talent that has fans all over the globe watching, and his name is Victor Wembanyama. Don't ask me to spell it, I can't spell it. Victor Wembanyama is the main player for the San Antonio Spurs. He is the guy, and he's a young guy too. Victor Wembanyama is a do-it-all. He can block shots, he can rebound, he can slam dunk it. Not to mention, he's got like a 15-foot wingspan. I mean, this guy is ginormous. Some say he's a bit of an alien. Some say he's just a really good basketball player. Well, I wanted to talk to you about this because I find this so fascinating. As you know, I dabble in the sports card industry. I love collecting cards of baseball players and basketball players. And I love looking at the stats and where they're from, or, you know, looking at their hometown. You know, I'm random collecting a Mr. Birdsong pitcher right now in the major leagues. He's from Mattoon. I've been just collecting just random stuff. And I've been following Victor Wembanyama's sports cards and how his industry is looking. Victor Wembanyama just sold his rookie card. Now, a rookie card is supposed to be your first card as an NBA player. He sold his rookie card, not he personally, but a collector sold their rookie card for $5.11 million. It was a graded card, PSA 10, which is the highest grade you can get, $5.11 million. It is in the top five all time of the highest grossing sales sports card in history. $5.11 million for a rookie card of Victor Wembanyama. That's how big he is in the sports industry. It is crazy. Game 3 kicks off tonight from Madison Square Garden. We'll have your update on the score tomorrow morning here on WJBC.
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9: Your local weather authority, Chief Meteorologist Chris Yates. Tonight, skies will be mostly cloudy with a few lingering showers and storms possible. Temperatures will drop into the upper 60s and low 70s. On Tuesday, it'll be a hot and humid day. Highs will top out near 90 with heat index values around 100 under partly cloudy skies. Can't rule out a few isolated storms Tuesday night with temperatures only falling into the mid-70s. For more weather updates, 24/7, visit CIProud.com. For WMBD-TV, I'm Chief Meteorologist Chris Yates.
2: Thanks so much, Chris Yates. You know, we're talking about the NBA Finals game. Not to mention, have you seen the price for a ticket? $8,000 to get in the door. 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
10: From ABC News, I'm Chuck Sievertson. There's NBA Finals excitement and an Ohio mass shooting update. But first, Kroger, the supermarket chain, is agreeing to pay $1.25 million in a settlement over calories.
13: Remember that Seinfeld episode when the non-fat frozen yogurt turned out not to be non-fat?
21: It's non-fat. How could this not have any fat? It's too good.
13: In Santa Barbara County, the district attorney says some Kroger-branded Carb Master breads were not as low calorie as advertised. Kroger accused of putting inaccurate calorie counts on some of its Carb Master white wheat and multi-seed bread and hot dog and hamburger buns. The DA alleging Kroger was violating California's false advertising laws. In one case, the DA says Kroger advertised its Carb Master hamburger buns as having 50 calories in them, when they actually had 100 calories in them. Alex Stone, ABC News.
10: Security's beefed up for tonight's NBA Finals game in New York.
22: Agent Matt McCool with the U.S. Secret Service says because President Trump will be there, Game 3 will be different.
23: You will see Secret Service police and special agents, transportation security officers, federal air marshals, and the NYPD and NYPD officers throughout the area.
22: What you won't see is those fans packing the streets outside the Garden. That party's been moved to Bryant Park. Security at all locations throughout the city will be extremely tight. Sherry Preston, ABC News.
10: The Knicks lead the series 2-0 for the San Antonio Spurs. An 18-year-old is in custody for questioning police say in the mass shooting over the weekend at the annual Old West End Festival in Toledo, Ohio. 12 people were injured. Ohio Governor Mike DeWine.
11: We have every confidence in the police department. We have every confidence that they will find and be able to arrest the individuals who participated in this.
10: A referee for the FIFA World Cup has been denied entry to the U.S. due to vetting concerns, as U.S. Customs and Border Protection. Local reports say he is from Somalia. You're listening to ABC News.
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10: A federal judge today struck down a $100,000 fee the Trump administration imposed on new H-1B visas for skilled foreign workers. The judge says Congress would need to approve. Spring, March through May, was the second warmest spring on record behind 2012 in the U.S., according to a new report from the National Oceanic and Atmospheric Administration. Arizona, Colorado, New Mexico, and Texas had their warmest spring since record-keeping began in 1895. All the lower 48 states at higher than average temps. Jury selection today for the man federal prosecutors say is responsible for igniting the deadly Palisades fire in Los Angeles last year. Jonathan Rendernecht pleads not guilty. ABC News legal analyst Brian Buckmeyer.
15: Because it resulted in both the destruction of personal property as well as the death of others, you're talking about a mandatory minimum of 5 years in prison to as high as 45 years in prison. These are extremely serious charges.
10: With the first World Cup matches in the U.S. just days away, hundreds of concession workers at Los Angeles's SoFi Stadium have authorized a possible strike against the stadium's food service operator, ABC's Christiane Cordero.
16: Really what the sticking points are here, increase of pay, that's crucial, according to the union, limits on automation, a.k.a. AI, and the ability to walk off the job if federal ICE agents show up to the stadium.
10: On Wall Street, the Dow closed lower, the S&P 500 and NASDAQ indexes finished higher. Chuck Sievertson, ABC News.
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19: A Bloomington woman was arrested after allegedly stabbing her boyfriend in the stomach. On Friday, Bloomington police were called to an apartment on Riley Drive. There they found a man in a hallway with stab wounds. He is expected to survive. 26-year-old Mariana Motherway is the victim's girlfriend. One witness claims they heard her apologize and tell the victim she did not mean to stab him. She was arrested and is still in the McLean County Jail. And from our Capitol newsroom, Governor J.B. Pritzker directing the State Department of Commerce and Economic Opportunity to pause all new data center agreements starting July 1st. That program has

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8: I'm your local weather authority, Chief Meteorologist Chris Yates. Tonight, skies will be mostly cloudy with a few lingering showers and storms possible. Temperatures will drop into the upper 60s and low 70s. On Tuesday, it'll be a hot and humid day. Highs will top out near 90 with heat index values around 100 under partly cloudy skies. Can't rule out a few isolated storms Tuesday night with temperatures only falling into the mid-70s. For more weather updates, 24/7, visit CIProud.com. For WMBD-TV, I'm Chief Meteorologist Chris Yates.
0: 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My next guest is the President and CEO of the Illinois Manufacturing Association and the Secretary and Treasurer of the IMA Education Foundation. Mark Densler, a proud Illinois Wesleyan graduate, joins us on the phone. How are you this evening?
9: I'm great, Blake. Thank you so much for having me.
0: It's good to have you on the airwaves. We've got so much to talk about, but the big topic of conversation here in Central Illinois and all over Illinois is data centers. How does the IMA feel about data centers?
9: Well, data centers are critically important to a modern economy. They allow cloud computing, artificial intelligence, advanced manufacturing, analytics. You know, the fact, Blake, that we're all walking around with our cell phones and we're storing information and taking pictures, all of that relies on data center. The new quantum campus on the south side of Chicago is relying on data centers. So they're absolutely vital to our economic development. They're vital to geopolitical security. And we're really disappointed to see the governor take unilateral action to try to pause data center tax incentives.
0: Yeah, what is your reaction to the governor? It seems like the governor was for data centers and now opposed. I mean, what's your reaction?
9: Well, it's interesting. The governor signed the original data center tax incentive. He later re-signed an increase in the data center tax incentive. And we're seeing this governor and governors around the country, kind of change their perception or where they're at. In all honesty, Blake, the fact of the matter is that data centers are not large water users. Most of them use closed loop systems, and your golf courses and your car washes use more water than data centers. And secondly, when it comes to energy, you can look at states like Virginia that have more data centers than any other state in the country, and they have lower electric rates. You know, we would argue that some of the policies enacted by the governor and General Assembly that have resulted in the closure of good baseload generation in terms of clean coal plants and natural gas plants, those are creating much higher electric rates than data centers are.
0: That seems to be the big argument.

0: From listeners that I'm hearing from here at WJBC is, number one, the usage of water, which you mentioned. Number two is usage of farmland. And number three is the high usage of electricity. And in fact, we had Jim Chilson from the Citizens Utility Board on the airwaves, and he said that it would be taking some of the energy, which is not all of it, but would be causing some. So when you hear those things, farmland, water, and electricity, what are your thoughts about data centers? I mean, any cons to one?
1: Well, again, data centers are absolutely critical for economic development. They're critical for geopolitical security. And when you think about energy, they're an easy boogeyman, right? It's easy for the governor and legislators to point their fingers at data centers when, in fact, it's the policies that they've enacted in Springfield that have closed generation. I think we've talked about it before. We're at a time of increasing manufacturing and quantum and data centers that are using energy. At the same time our usage has increased, state policies have forced the closure of generation. And so it's basic supply and demand. We've seen rates going up in the Ameren and ComEd territory for years because of state policies. But instead of them taking the blame, they want to point the finger at data centers and deflect it elsewhere. And as I said, with the increased technology, data centers use very little water because of closed loop systems. So essentially they're reusing the water, they're recycling the water many, many times, compared to a car wash or other golf courses, for example, that use a lot more water. And certainly you've always had that argument that farmers have made, whether it's solar farms, for example, or windmills that we see and how much space they take. But, a solar farm takes far more acreage than a data center does generally. But again, in this modern economy, you have to have data centers. And Blake, the fact of the matter is they're going to locate somewhere. And if they're not going to locate in Illinois, they're going to be in Wisconsin, they're going to be in Indiana. And guess what? They're using that same energy. We're in grids that stretch across the PJM grid. Northern Illinois goes east. MISO, which is central and southern Illinois, goes south. So at the end of the day, the jobs are going to be in the other states. The property taxes are significant. We'd go to another state. And the electricity would still go across state lines in the other state. So if we want the property tax and the construction to be here, then we need to have data centers built in Illinois.
0: You know, we're on the phone with Mark Denzel, the president and CEO of the Illinois Manufacturing Association. Mark, that has been my exact point here at WJBC, is local communities, Bloomington, Lincoln, and a couple of others who have enacted a moratorium, Clinton being one of those. And I've been saying here on the airwaves, look, whether we like it or not, we're going to be seeing one down the line here in central Illinois, southern Illinois, or up in the Chicagoland area. Whether we like it or not, it's coming. So we better adopt it now. And in one case in particular, I'm looking at Lincoln. They've got the closure of Lincoln College, Lincoln Christian University, and now IDOC announcing they're closing the women's prison there in Lincoln. A data center would bring more jobs and more economic opportunity. And through my eyes, again, I don't have any skin in the game, but that's just what it seems like to me.
1: Yeah, there are a lot of construction jobs. There's not as many full-time jobs, but it's significant property tax revenue. And when you're talking about losing, private facilities that pay property tax, obviously state facilities don't pay property tax, but, a community like Logan County could use an infusion of property tax dollars from a data center. And as I said, at the end of the day, they're going to be built somewhere. This is not a case of are they built or not built, but the construction jobs are either going to be in Illinois or they're going to be in Indiana or Wisconsin. And the property tax is going to be paid in Illinois or Indiana or Wisconsin. We'd much rather have it in Illinois, quite frankly. And so these short-sighted decisions by politicians who are just looking at elections, down the road, whether it's this fall or 2 years or 4 years, and we're seeing that from Democratic governors across the country and even some Republican governors. It's not unique to Illinois, but they're putting their finger in the wind and seeing where the political winds are blowing or how they're blowing and making these decisions.
0: So these local towns like Bloomington and Clinton and Lincoln who have enacted moratoriums, is the IMA reaching out and saying, hey, I know you put the pause, but like this could be a good thing rather than a bad thing?
1: We are having conversations, a little bit of whack-a-mole. There's a big debate going on in Sangamon County as well. And, unfortunately, when they see a governor taking unilateral action, which we believe is illegal, the law says that they shall process these permits. And I would expect probably litigation would be likely from a data center. But when you have a governor or a general assembly saying we can pause these, that then gives some backing for these local communities that then take the action that they're taking in terms of trying to impose 6-month moratoriums or 1-year or 2-year moratoriums. you know, again, the Data Center Coalition is willing to sit down and have conversations around water, around electricity, around regulations and permitting, as opposed to just a blanket moratorium. We think it's much better just to sit down and have those conversations. Are there some things that can be done? Absolutely. But we should have those conversations rather than blanket moratoriums.
0: I would have to agree with you.
1: Whether that's at the county level or state level.
0: I agree with you 1,000%. Mark Denzer, always appreciate the opportunity. Thanks so much for joining us here on WJBC.
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14: From ABC News, Wall Street Now, the major indexes were mixed at the start of the trading week. The Dow fell after a morning rally to close 81 points down. The S&P 500 gained 22 points. The NASDAQ rose 220 points after last week's sell-off. Oil prices were up after renewed fighting between Israel and Iran, but eased after an overnight spike. Shares of Marvel Technology were up more than 14% as the semiconductor company joins the S&P 500 index. Marvel replaces Campbell, which dipped 1% on its way out of the index, despite reporting stronger-than-expected quarterly profits. Shares of Corning were up after Amazon announced a multi-billion-dollar deal to produce optical fiber and other products for its data centers across the country. Apple chief Tim Cook hosted his last annual developers conference as head of the company. Apple unveiled new artificial intelligence features focusing on day-to-day use and on privacy. Chuck Sievertson, ABC News.
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15: Your local weather authority, Chief Meteorologist Chris Yates. Tonight, skies will be mostly cloudy with a few lingering showers and storms possible. Temperatures will drop into the upper 60s and low 70s. On Tuesday, it'll be a hot and humid day. Highs will top out near 90 with heat index values around 100 under partly cloudy skies. Can't rule out a few isolated storms Tuesday night with temperatures only falling into the mid-70s. For more weather updates, 24/7, visit CIProud.com. For WMBD-TV, I'm Chief Meteorologist Chris Yates.
0: Thanks so much, Chris Yates. I appreciate that. Don't forget, you can win tickets to see Secondhand News, a tribute to Fleetwood Mac, live at the Castle Theater Friday, June 12th, from Go Your Own Way to Dreams. It's a night packed with the songs you know every word to, so don't stop thinking about winning tickets. Discover the show all week before they're gone, like the wind. Ah, you get what they did there? I like that.
13: Live, local, and just what Central Illinois needs. Here's Blake Hawes.
0: All right, let's talk about my previous guest here on WJBC, Mark Dinsler, the president and CEO of the Illinois Manufacturing Association. Because I've been getting a slew of text messages from listeners, 309-829-2345, you can also chime in as well, discussing data centers. And completely understand both sides of the data center argument, hot button topic, whatever you want to call it. Here's the thing. In Bloomington, there is a six-month moratorium, meaning nothing can happen for 6 months. I've been receiving texts from listeners who have said, well, you probably can tell from the way I'm texting, or texting back and forth here at WJBC, that I'm against data centers. And I completely understand. I get both sides of the dial of this. I get both sides of the argument. Some people say, well, I don't want that gigantic building with all the humming noise and all the water consumption and electricity bills and all that on my neighborhood or on my block or around the cul-de-sac. I don't want that. And I completely understand how you feel. Some may say, on the other side of the coin, and yes, there are people who feel this way. Just look in WJBC's Facebook comments, you'll find them. People that say, well, this could be a big economic boom to our community. And I get that side as well. I completely understand all sides of things, of this argument. But my position here at WJBC is to bring different perspectives to the airwaves. That's my job, right? I want to have conversation with that side and that side and in the middle and this side and that side, because after all, that's how we learn. You and I, we learn together by having conversation. You can't just say, oh, I'm against data centers. I'm never going. Well, why are you against data centers? How do you feel about data centers? Well, I'm for data centers. Okay, why? Why are you for data centers? Are you just saying you're for because of somebody said it on social media? But, well, like, actually, what's your reasoning behind it? What's your reasoning behind saying no? You know, in the past week here on the program, it's Monday, so going back to last Monday, like today I had on the president of the Illinois Manufacturing Association talking about from what I can think of what he's saying, he's for data centers. Meanwhile, last week on the program, I had Jim Chilzen, who is a spokesman for the Citizens Utility Board, who was talking about how data centers are a reason why utility costs are going skyrocket, gangbusters this summer. And you're probably getting those notifications from Ameren or Corn Belt saying, high usage of energy, high prices, premium prices tonight. And I asked him point blank, I said, look, is that because of data centers? You know, we may not have a ton, but there are smaller ones already in our community. And in fact, there's one here in Bloomington at the State Farm Building, a small one. Now, is it a gigantic warehouse with all these supercomputers? No, it's not. But it's the perspective of one side is for, one side's against. That's how we learn as a community. We can't just say, oh, I'm for, I'm against it, I'm never going to. That doesn't do anything because we're not learning from each other. Perspectives are everything. You know, my job here at WJBC, and I take good pride in this, is I want to hear from every walk of life and meet them where they are. That's the joys of a news talk station. Not only is it news, but you get to talk about topics that impact the community. And boy, is data centers a hot button topic right now. You go on Facebook for 30 seconds and you can hear about data centers. And rightfully so. I get both sides. And yes, there is an election coming up, not too far from now, but decently far. So this hot button topic is turning into even more of a hot button topic. But there's this side and there's that side. There's nobody's having like a conversation, it feels like. And I say that because you watch a council meeting, you watch any of that. So you can watch it on YouTube. Just go to YouTube and watch it. The same people show up for the same council meetings. If you want to have a perspective, don't go on Facebook and type out how you feel all angry and all caps and cussing people out. That doesn't do anything besides possibly get you banned. Go to a council meeting where these decisions are being made. Say, hey, I heard on WJBC that data centers are causing high electricity bills. Hey, I heard on WJBC that data centers aren't using as much water as I originally thought. In fact, using less than a car wash. These are the two different perspectives that we've learned this past week here on the afternoon show. Got a text just now from 3228 saying, I'm concerned that communities that welcome data centers will slow economic growth in the long run because other industries, we feel that there's competition for local resources. I understand that completely, but also remember that data centers don't really have that many employees. You know, a massive data center maybe have 50 full-time employees, maybe. You're going to have more construction jobs building the dang thing, and then you're going to have people working there. And I mentioned this with Mark Dinsler on the program, that communities like Lincoln that have been just absolutely destroyed economically in the past year, the closure, even more than that, the closure of two colleges, Lincoln College, Lincoln Christian. Now, as of Friday, we broke the news here on the afternoon show that the prison is closing down. That is the main driver in Lincoln, is the prison. Families coming in. Families staying, local workers. I mean, that is the economic driver. And once that closes, that community, I'll be honest with you, that community is going to be really hit upside the head. There is just not much for jobs there. Driving to maybe Bloomington to work at an insurance agency or to work at a manufacturing job. So in a place like Lincoln's case, it may be a good idea to have a data center. It may not be. But the way the economy is, it would provide quite a boost to the local economy there in Lincoln. Now, that's just one case scenario. And I know there's arguments in every community, in Sangamon, in Champaign, in Clinton, in Lear. I mean, literally, you can name the town. There's going to be discussions and arguments and ideas about each side. I get that completely. And I guess my perspective is it's a case-by-case basis. Through my eyes, and a place like Lincoln that's just absolutely being demolished by the local economy with the closure of the prison, and the prison's not being rebuilt, going up to Crest Hill, according to IDOC, plus you have two closures of colleges. Oof. I mean, you need something, and something fast. It's not looking good.
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19: Peoria Proud kicked off its Pride Month celebrations despite the rain. WMBD's Jack Bazikas takes us into the celebrations.
20: Pride Month is officially underway in Peoria, with Peoria Proud hosting its annual family picnic Sunday at Glen Oak Park. Despite rain earlier in the day, organizers say the weather didn't keep people away.
21: We slowed down a little at the very beginning, but we had our biggest turnout yet that we've had in all 12 years. Just under 200 people showed up.
20: Peoria Proud President Jake Bauer says the turnout shows the importance of having safe spaces.
21: I think it shows that there's a need for community, a need for everyone to feel represented and just be seen for who they are.
20: After the picnic, the celebration moved to Sparky's Ringside Bar and Grill in Peoria with karaoke, raffles, and a drag show planned for later in the night. Organizers say it's just the beginning of a month full of events.
21: It just means a lot that our community supports us. And it's only the start. We got so much planned for the rest of the month.
20: One of those events includes lighting the bridge on June 28th, marking the anniversary of Stonewall. For Peoria Proud, the message this month is simple.
21: Our simple message is love. You know, everyone deserves to be loved. Everyone is loved. And we're here to share that and spread that.
20: In Peoria, Jack Bozikas, WMBD News.
19: Thanks, Jack. Now, take a look at this. Do you think you're strong enough to pull a 737? Well, it's easier than it looks. Hundreds gathered together at the Synergy Flight Center in Bloomington as groups took turns pulling a United Airlines 737. The event was a fundraiser put on by the company Plane Pool to raise money for the Special Olympics. Groups of 20 would take turns seeing who could pull the plane the farthest distance within the time period. Around $50,000 was raised, which smashed the original set goal of $35,000. Michelle Mayer, who helped organize the event, says she's happy to see support for the Special Olympics take off.
22: What we're trying to do at Special Olympics Illinois is build a community of inclusion that includes those athletes and their families. And I think when they see all the members of the community come out to support them and their efforts and our efforts and programming for them, it really, you know, brings a sense of joy.
19: Mayor says that Plane Pool now plans to continue hosting future events in the Bloomington area. Here's a story making Central Illinois proud. After nearly four decades of service, one man is taking off the stars and returning as a civilian. Major General Daniel McDonough was honored Saturday at the 182nd Airlift Wing in Peoria. McDonough served more than 39 years in the military and previously commanded the 182nd. From 2022 to 2025, he served as Assistant Adjutant General Air, overseeing more than 3,000 Illinois Air National Guard personnel, more than 900 full-time employees. He says he was happy to see people come to celebrate him becoming a veteran.
23: It comes down to you see all these people, it sounds arrogant, but they came here to see me off. And so the opportunities to create those relationships for 39 and a half years, and as I take my uniform off as one last time today, what will the enduring thing that will last forever is all these friendships that I made. And you know, we're all like-minded people doing the same kind of thing. So it's just that's what I'll remember.
19: McDonough says he is grateful for the airmen, families, and community members who supported him throughout his career. In a crime alert, according to McLean County Court documents, a Bloomington woman was arrested after allegedly stabbing her boyfriend in the stomach. It was just after midnight on Friday when Bloomington police were called to an apartment on Riley Drive, just behind the Empire Plaza shopping center. There they found a man in a hallway with alleged stab wounds. He was taken to the hospital where he underwent emergency surgery and will stay for the next few days. The Bloomington woman, who is charged with domestic battery, is the victim's girlfriend. 26-year-old Mariana Motherway was seen standing in an apartment room doorway with a stab wound to her right leg and blood on her face. Court records report one witness to claim to have heard Motherway apologize and tell the victim she did not mean to stab him. The boyfriend's condition post-surgery is currently unknown. As of this morning, Motherway remains in the McLean County Jail.
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15: I'm your local weather authority, Chief Meteorologist Chris Yates. Tonight, skies will be mostly cloudy with a few lingering showers and storms possible. Temperatures will drop into the upper 60s and low 70s. On Tuesday, it'll be a hot and humid day. Highs will top out near 90 with heat index values around 100 under partly cloudy skies. Can't rule out a few isolated storms Tuesday night with temperatures only falling into the mid-70s. For more weather updates 24/7, visit ciproud.com. For WMBD-TV, I'm Chief Meteorologist Chris Yates.
0: 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My next guest, well, I tried to scam and it didn't happen. He is coming to us from the Better Business Bureau. Don O'Brien, a scam investigator. How are you this evening?
5: I'm doing great. How are things your way, Blake?
0: Things are doing great. You know, it's the summer season, so concerts are on, but you've got some advice on how to buy tickets for summer events.
5: Yeah, you know, this is the time of year that we all look forward to. I'm me personally, less than two weeks, I'm going up to Chicago to see Morgan Wallen. He's having a couple concerts up there.
0: Look at that.
5: So, yes, well, you know, you got to keep the wife happy. She's a big fan. So, when I bought those tickets, there's a lot, obviously, you know, his name's been in the news a lot lately, so there's a lot of people really excited to see him. So, when I bought those tickets, Blake, I make sure I bought them straight from the venue. So, that is the best way to protect yourself. I did not go on Facebook. I did not go through any other social media platform, Craigslist, or anything like that. I bought directly from the venue. So I know that the tickets that my wife and I have are legitimate for that concert a couple Saturdays from now. Now, the problems we see, Blake, is when people buy concert tickets or even tickets to ball games or whatever it might be, is when they go off those beaten paths and they maybe see something on Facebook or Instagram or TikTok or whatever you will. And then they get taken advantage of because they're not buying legitimate tickets.
0: You know, Don, one of the biggest things in concert seasons or anything else like that is secondary markets. Everybody's got mm-hmm. tickets for sale. And in fact, you always hear those people outside the stadium saying, buying tickets and selling tickets. Sell them to yourself if you need tickets. But that's just, you know, a concern for another day. As far as secondary markets go, I mean, what should we be cautioned of when looking at tickets on secondary markets?
5: Yeah, so that's a great question. And the thing that you need to look at is, okay, let's say, okay, so I'm going to Soldier Field. Let's say I didn't buy directly from Soldier Field or Ticketmaster. Now, each ballpark, like the St. Louis Cardinals, for instance, they and the Cubs, they both have their own secondary place, like a StubHub, if you will. I believe that might be the primary one for those. So you can buy from trusted secondary markets. Those are fine, and you know, they should promote that. The main vendor will promote, okay, hey, if you need to sell your tickets, go here because this is our trusted ticket resale option. So, again, what we see a lot is on Facebook Marketplace is especially a place where they will be. I would never purchase tickets from someone to a big event because these tickets are not cheap. Even when I bought my original tickets, and I'm going to sit in the heavens in the 400 section, and they're a couple hundred dollars a piece. So if you want to be down closer to the action, those are going to be more than $1,000 a ticket. So scammers like to see that. So they may, and again, in the age of AI, Blake, you know, they can doctor up tickets and make it seem like they're real and send them right to your phone like any other real agency could.
0: So once they send that to your phone, let's say you do buy tickets that are phony, then what can you do, or if anything at all?
5: Well, if you get to the venue and you try to scan you and they say, oh, sorry, Blake, these tickets aren't good, you're more than likely going to be out of luck. So, you know, we've got a bunch of information on this at our website at bbb.org. You know, number one is purchase from the venue, like I said. The ticket price is also going to be something you're going to want to look at. If they have a very attractive price on there and they make up some kind of sob story saying, oh, gosh, you know, I just had surgery and I can't use these tickets. Here, you can have them for $100 a piece when they're $500 tickets or something like that. That's also going to be a warning to you.
0: We're talking with Don O'Brien from the Better Business Bureau here on WJBC. We're talking about ticket scams as you get ready to head out the door for a concert this summer or anything else locally here or in Chicago or St. Louis, maybe even Indianapolis as well. You know, Don, when thinking about the way technology has changed with PayPal and Venmo and Zelle and you name the cash exchange app, would it be smart to buy tickets with a credit card that way you can cancel it or no?
5: Yes, credit cards are going to be the best way to do that. So that way you have some recourse if those tickets are fraudulent. Now, the scammers aren't likely going to be able to take credit cards, but even let's say that, let's say there's a big weather event on the night of my concert, because weather's going to play, you know, these outdoor concerts in the summer, weather could play a factor. So a lot of that, and you want to make sure you read the terms and conditions to see what happens. If on a refund end of things, if there are some type of weather event, but by using that credit card, if something else happens, you do have that fallback that you don't have if you pay via Cash App or something along those lines.
0: You know, Don, when I go to purchase tickets for a Cardinals game or a Cubs game, after I get done hitting my ticket that I want, at the end it pumps out all these fees, transactions, everything else. Are you sure that's not a scam?
5: No, though it depends on where you're buying it from. If you're buying it from the legitimate website.
0: It feels like a scam. And now,
5: yeah, I know. But you know what, Blake? We've actually got some laws now. And when I bought these Morgan Wallen tickets, it said all the fees were included. So the price you see on that ticket now, and I don't know if that's in Illinois. I don't know if that's local here to Illinois or if that's a federal rule everywhere. But at least here in Illinois, when I bought those tickets to Soldier Field, I knew exactly what I was paying for. So it was a couple hundred dollars a ticket, and I knew it was all bundled in, that I wasn't going to get hit for more fees. Now, I don't have any parking with that, so I'm looking at that now. But, yeah, those fees should now be all-inclusive when you buy those tickets.
0: Well, let's flip the script here. Let's say you bought tickets, you can't make it to the show, and you want to sell your tickets. Is there something you should watch out for when selling your tickets?
5: Yeah, go. Obviously, first thing you should probably go is to go to that trusted reseller that's the place is hooked up to, whatever that the venue or that sports team is hooked up to. Now, if you do want to sell yours through Facebook or you send it to a friend, just make sure you know who you're sending it to. Don't put it on Facebook and then, you know, you just have every rando in the world reaching out to you. Because believe it or not, they like to monitor those Facebook marketplaces and see things like that are for sale and try to take advantage of you while you're trying to unload those items.
0: You know, Don, you were talking about a country concert with Morgan Wallen up in Chicago. Last year I was at the Hollywood Amphitheater down in St. Louis to go see Sam Hahn, and they had a live action, had some kind of quick ticket sell thing where $20 a pop you can get in and you can see a great show. But then at the end they asked me if I wanted insurance on my ticket. I had no idea what that is. Is that a scam?
5: Well, no, insurance is something you can do. What that does is it protects you in case of a catastrophic event. So that's not a scam by any means. But again, if you want to buy insurance, whether it's for, you know, we sometimes will see, I haven't seen that many for concerts, but I did see it if I'm on, if you go on a vacation, you want to buy travel insurance or something like that. It is legitimate, but you want to read the terms and conditions to see if it's right for you.
0: Don, for our listeners that want to find more information or even want to submit a complaint, where can they go with the Better Business Bureau?
5: Yeah, you can go check us out at bbb.org.
0: That's Don O'Brien from the Better Business Bureau here on WJBC.
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10: There were some milestones at Sunday night's Tony Awards. 80-year-old John Lithgow is now the oldest man ever to win an acting Tony, while costume design winner Queen Jean became the first openly transgender Tony winner. Overall, the big winner was the revival of Death of a Salesman, which scored 6 trophies. Bah-row, we've got our first look at the first real live dog ever to play Scooby-Doo. The adorable Great Dane pup will star in Scooby-Doo Origins, a Netflix series due out next year.
25: So what'd you do before the world ended?
10: The end of the world looks pretty star-studded in the new trailer for Ridley Scott's The Dog Stars, the post-apocalyptic thriller starring Jacob Elordi, Margaret Qualley, Josh Brolin, Allison Janney, and Guy Pearce hits theaters August 28th. Chuck Sievertson, ABC News.
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0: 550 on WJBC. Thanks to Don O'Brien of the Better Business Bureau for stopping by the show. No St. Louis Cardinals tonight. They have the night off. They are traveling to New York. Busy time over there with the NBA Finals later on tonight, game number 3. But Cardinals and the Mets will be in action tonight and tomorrow early. Pregame will start at 5:20, and then they have a day game on Wednesday, which will bring them all to you right here on WJBC. Speaking of the Cardinals, did you see this story today about former Major League Baseball star Yadier Molina? You know, he's a legend down in St. Louis. The GOAT, as he's called. A plane that was scheduled to pick up former Cardinals catcher Yadier Molina and his family crashed in the Dominican Republic on Sunday, killing both the pilot and co-pilot. Now, Yadier Molina confirmed this in an Instagram post. According to the video posted by Molina on social media and broadcaster Mike Rodriguez, the Gulfstream G200 jet apparently missed the runway at the airport in La Ramona, Dominican Republic, and skidded into a grassy area where it hit a bump and bursted into flames. This video is all over social media. The plane just literally blew up. Molina said in a Instagram post, according to US Today, that the plane was headed to Texas, where he and several family members were preparing to travel to Puerto Rico. Molina, a 10-time All-Star and 9-time Gold Glove winner during his 19-year career down in the Lou, has become a standout manager following his retirement as a player back in the 2022 season. He led Team Puerto Rico to the quarterfinals of the 2026 World Baseball Classic and managed a squad in 2023 as well. That is a scary story. A plane that could have been carrying Yadier Molina, and we're not taking away from those who perished in the accident. Our thoughts with those. But also, the situation could have been way worse, is what I'm trying to say. Molina and his whole entire family, plus the pilots, on an accident there in Puerto Rico. You know, it takes me back to, and the Cardinals have had situations before. You look back to a guy that I really enjoyed watching for his short time period that he was with the major leagues. And he was supposed to be one of the greatest of all times, up and coming. The name of Oscar Tavares. If you're a Cardinal fan, you know exactly what I'm talking about. He was the number one prospect in baseball. Just a sweet swing. And his first time up bat hits a home run in St. Louis. I mean, you couldn't write the story better. And he unfortunately was in a car accident and with his girlfriend, and passed away while he was a member of the Cardinals. Remember the day like it was yesterday. Breaking in and talking about Oscar Tavares passing away. And it, to me, that the death of Oscar Tavares changed the whole projection of the St. Louis Cardinals for many years. Because the Cardinals were building around the core of Oscar Tavares and several others. So after his death, it seemed like for a couple of seasons, the Cardinals were kind of in the, what do we do now? You know, this was supposed to be our future. We poured everything into this guy. And he passed away in a car accident down in, I believe, the Dominican Republic, if my memory is right. This was many years ago. And it just goes to show, you know, in a situation like this, Molina posting, hey, I could have been on that plane. My family and I could have been on that plane going to Texas, and it could have skidded off the runway and exploded. Just a sad, sad situation. Our thoughts with those who perished in the accident. All right, we'll take a look at your forecast. Storms are continuing to be on their way. Details next.
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4: Local Weather Authority Chief Meteorologist Chris Yates. Tonight, skies will be mostly cloudy with a few lingering showers and storms possible. Temperatures will drop into the upper 60s and low 70s. On Tuesday, it'll be a hot and humid day. Highs will top out near 90 with heat index values around 100 under partly cloudy skies. Can't rule out a few isolated storms Tuesday night with temperatures only falling into the mid-70s. For more weather updates, 24/7, visit CIProud.com. For WMBD-TV, I'm Chief Meteorologist Chris Yates.
5: Thanks so much, Chris Yates. Light rainfall here on the southwest side of Bloomington. We're going to be seeing that rainfall pretty much throughout the evening and overnight hours heading into your Tuesday, which more rain and thunderstorms are on the way. We are in bad need for some rain. I tell you what, there was some cracking out there in the ground. See those giant cracks. But here's the thing. We don't need a downpour. We need one of those million-dollar rains. Just a light rain throughout the overnight hours. That's what's going to make the crops really grow here the next couple of days. Add some heat to it. Oh, boy. All right, NBA Finals tonight. It's going to be the Spurs and the Knicks. No Cardinals tonight. They have the evening off. So I'm John Bashwell. We'll slide in Studio A next. It's 6 o'clock on WJBC.
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6: From ABC News, I'm Stephanie Officer. President Trump saying Israel and Iran are on track again towards peace and, quote, looking to do an immediate ceasefire. This despite the dangerous escalation this weekend. Iran prompted the exchange in response to Israeli strikes against Hezbollah in Beirut. Now both Iran and Israel seeming to indicate they're willing to halt. ABC's Karen Travers.
7: He has said last week that he thought that there could be an agreement announced by this past weekend. That, of course, did not happen. The president continues to say that negotiations are in the final stage, that they're getting close to a deal. But we have heard that for weeks now from the president without any meaningful progress or getting a deal actually agreed to and announced publicly.
6: Toledo police continue their search for the reported gunman who opened fire at a music festival over the weekend that injured 12 people. An unidentified 18-year-old is currently in custody for questioning. During an event on summer safety today, Ohio Governor Mike DeWine addressed the incident, saying he's optimistic law enforcement will bring justice to those responsible.
8: We have every confidence in the police department. We have every confidence that they will find and be able to arrest the individuals who participated in this.
6: With the first World Cup matches in the U.S. just days away, hundreds of concession workers at Los Angeles' SoFi Stadium have authorized a possible strike against the stadium's food service operator, as negotiations appear to stall at this critical time. ABC's Christian Cordero.
9: They voted overwhelmingly to authorize a strike. It doesn't necessarily mean that they will strike, but they're effectively putting those on the other side of the table on notice that they can walk off the job anytime between now and Friday, presumably, because that's when the deadline is for the first World Cup match here in the U.S.
6: Dave Chappelle returns to Yellow Springs, Ohio this summer for his sixth annual summer camp, started during the pandemic to help out the local community. You're listening to ABC News.
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6: Democrat Nithya Raman has overtaken former reality star Spencer Pratt in the Los Angeles mayoral primary. California is still counting the ballots from last week's primary elections. ABC's Jay O'Brien.
14: If everything holds on this trajectory, she would face Karen Bass come November and not Spencer Pratt in the general election. But the two are still too close to call. There's about 17% of the vote still outstanding, and Raman and Pratt are only about 3,000 votes apart.
6: Less than a week after the first New World screwworm detection in the U.S. in decades, three other cases have been discovered. ABC's Jim Ryan reports from Dallas-Fort Worth.
15: The first two cases involved calves in Zavala County near the Texas-Mexico border. Now a third calf has been found to have the potentially deadly screwworm larvae on its body in La Salle County, southeast of Zavala. And if to emphasize that the New World screwworm isn't just an agricultural issue, a dog in Andrews County, 400 miles north of La Salle County, has been diagnosed.
6: A court hearing today for the U.S. Army Special Forces soldier charged with using classified information to place bets on the capture of Venezuelan President Nicolas Maduro. Gannon Ken Van Dyke reportedly made $400,000 in bets placed on prediction markets. His attorney, Mark Garagos, argue the allegations do not constitute commodities fraud. Van Dyke's trial is scheduled for this December. I'm Stephanie Officer, ABC News.
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3: Of Seattle, and I believe they have been in front of the donut shop. Is that still clear? Is that still the fact? Have you been by the donut shop? Good day to you, Jeff.
4: Good day, John. Well, I think we're talking about Portland mostly with Voodoo Donuts, but this, they do have some pretty famous donut shops here, like Aurora Donuts in Seattle, and it's home to the biggest, you know, donut manufacturing machinery company in the U.S. or I guess in the world. And you do have homeless here. It is a problem in some portions. Now, where I am in the business area, which is right next to the tourist area, surprisingly low number of homeless people and people who are panhandling. Seattle seemed to have made sure that the things that bring them money, especially with tourism and business, are protected as opposed to what we've seen in places like Los Angeles and San Diego and Portland. So Seattle's done quite a good job. I was out for a walk last night, just kind of putting my eyes and ears on it. And really, I a handful of people in a couple square mile, area appeared to be homeless. If that had been Los Angeles, I was telling my wife as we were walking along, I said we would have probably already seen maybe close to 1,000 in the Los Angeles or Santa Monica area. It's just not that way here. Part of it, of course, is the weather. It's a little different than Portland, and certainly more so than Los Angeles. But they're doing a good job at keeping things clean, although I've noticed over the past few years graffiti has really been creeping in, and so that's something they're going to have to contend with.
3: I spoke in some fashion about the new mayor, who presents herself as I'll just use the large term socialist, but she's new to the job, and there's specialized language when you're the head of a big city. How is that going? Is her approval rating remaining high despite her remarks, what you'd have to say, sarcastic remark about the well-to-do?
4: Yeah, her approval rating seems to have taken a bit of a dive lately, and she's scrambling to recover. She's made some outreach efforts to the businesses, but, you know, you already had Starbucks feeling they needed to go because Washington's an expensive place to operate, and, of course, she, you know, pulled up the gate and they got out and went to Tennessee. And you have other companies like Boeing and Amazon and some others who are all saying, look, this is ridiculous. We can't do this anymore. We can't support these crazy programs and hope to get ahead, hope for our people to enjoy a good life here. So this is a real problem for Washington, certainly in the Seattle area. And both the city and the state depend on these people and these corporations for their revenues, for the taxes, and it's putting quite a dent in the armor, as they say.
3: I look forward to your many visits to Seattle. That's a positive about the homeless, although you're right. Climate is everything. So let us head to California, and I want to start with the political news of the week, because you had primaries for the mayor's race in Los Angeles and for the governor's race in Sacramento. We'll start with Los Angeles. Right now, I believe the counting is still going on, so there can be an issue of the finish, I believe. Mayor Bass is clearly number one, according to the statistics I'm looking at. And the outsider, Spencer Pratt,
4: yep,
3: is number two, but that is said to be a moving story, because number three,
4: Ramon,
3: a member of the city council, could close the distance between her total now and Pratt. Is all that correct?
4: Yeah, that's been a wild and woolly post-election period in California, especially in Los Angeles. So we've come out of a primary system, a jungle primary, where they take the two top finishers regardless of party they belong to. So, of course, in the governor's race, you have Steve Hilton and Xavier Becerra, who have emerged 1-2. Those numbers look like they're changing as well. And then in the L.A. Mayor's race, you have Karen Bass, the incumbent, and Spencer Pratt, 1-2. But, you know, we got to election night, and everybody called it for those two in the L.A. Mayor's race, and Nithia

0: Drummond gave a very, you know, heartfelt speech saying she was so sad that she didn't win. She was crying and she conceded the election. Well, things are changing now because the ballots are coming in still from other parts of Los Angeles days later that haven't been counted yet. And yet they're changing the numbers pretty rapidly. What's very interesting is you have, for example, these drops of 13,000 ballots or 10,000 ballots, and none of them are for Pratt, which is, you know, according to the calculations they've done, the odds against that are trillions to one. So literally his numbers in those drops do not change by one single vote. And yet the others, especially Nithya Raman, seem to be climbing up pretty rapidly. And so there's some talk that she could actually come back and overtake Pratt if the numbers keep going like this. So, of course, you have a lot of people, you know, crying foul. One is, why can't the city and state count their ballots when it seems that every other, you know, country in the world seems to be able to do it quite well with way more ballots? And number two, why are all these numbers changing and changing so rapidly and definitively for both Karen Bass and Nithya Raman and in the state race for Tom Steyer? Again, you have numbers that don't seem to be changing very much for Steve Hilton, and yet the numbers for Becerra have improved, and the numbers for Steyer are rapidly improving. And there's been all kinds of other things where people are pointing and saying, wait a minute, not only is this not how you do this in a civilized country, but this is really, this is so shocking, the numbers, the changes, who they benefit, that you have some people who are very, very upset. And, of course, now people are starting to talk about filing the lawsuits. So we're not out of the woods on Tuesday night's election by a long shot.
1: And if I remember my statistics, California in at the state in the presidential election can count, need all the way of a month to finish the final count. Is that expected here? It'll need another 4 weeks?
0: Well, yeah. I mean, you have the Secretary of State in California who oversees the elections. That's her job. Saying, well, you know, we've got a lot of votes to count. We have to verify and deal with it. So it'll be at least a month. And some people are thinking that with all the challenges, it could take close to 2 months.
1: Right. There's suggestion here that there's irregularities. Let's leave it at that. Too early. Although it is true that that is, I saw one statistic you sent me where I believe the vote total had moved from about 40 to 42. And votes had been added to Ms. Bass, and votes had been added to Ms. Raymond, but not one vote to Mr. Pratt. That is unusual, Jeff. It caught my attention.
0: Yeah, it's like I said, they've run the numbers, and for that to happen, it's in the trillions to one category.
1: I can't easily come up with an explanation that's rational. So let's move on to other other California news. The homeless. Were they part of the campaign? Now that it's over with and we have these votes coming in, as I recall, there was at one point a demonstration by Pratt supporters that Ms. Bass and Ms. Raymond live in neighborhoods where the homeless are not on their sidewalks and they don't have to deal with the troubles that the rest of Los Angeles is dealing with. Was that ever a part of the debate, Jeff?
0: It's a huge part of the debate. That's one of the most visible problems that LA has. You know, we can talk about the fact that Hollywood has been driven out of Hollywood. They have to take their business elsewhere because it's too expensive for them, too restrictive. You can talk about, you know, affordability, a host of other things. But the number one issue, again and again, for many people is homelessness, because it has spread out so far and wide in the city, in the county, in the state that you can't avoid it. You can live in some of the nicest neighborhoods as long as it's not Nithya Raman's or Karen Bass's. And it's hard to go a day without seeing homeless, because the state and the city and the county make it so easy for people to be homeless in California.
1: Presuming Ms. Bass is the incumbent, continues in the office, did her campaign offer another direction for the homeless in Los Angeles, or more of the same?
0: Well, it's more the same and then some. And, you know, she's famously quoted, and I saw the clip, I saw it happen, where she said, you know, I think one of the big problems is these people can't go out and get jobs because, for example, they don't have good dental care. And who's going to go to an interview if their teeth are out because of meth and that sort of thing? I'm paraphrasing it. But she was widely mocked for that, saying, that's really the problem. You're not giving enough free dental care to the homeless. So, you know, she didn't seem to have a handle on it, but you have a number of other things that are happening along the way. You have, scandals with money going to people instead of the executives instead of the homeless. You have
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0: I'm John Betcher with my good colleague of many decades, Jeff Bliss, is Pacific Watch. He's in Seattle, but we turn our attention to Las Vegas. Our Sim City experiment each week, we add pieces thinking, let's come up with the perfect city. And they're doing very well. I'm checking on In-N-Out, however. The premier fast food, we don't freeze anything, you get the best we've got, hamburger establishment that Jeff has introduced me to in California, now spreading to the rest of the nation. And they're building a great big one in Las Vegas. Is it ready to open, Jeff?
1: It's not ready right now, but it's very close. It's probably, I think, a week or two away. And this has been something that people have been touting, not just the people in Vegas who are excited to have another one. They've had other In-N-Outs there for a while. But this one, which will be a knockout, massive structure, it'll be down not far from where they're building the new baseball park for the A's. But it's going to be multi-stories. It'll have a merchandise store in it. It'll have patio eating. It's going to be the hamburger restaurant to end all hamburger restaurants.
0: I was looking at some of my old photographs last night, and I came up with a comparison to see if you like it. Once upon a time, this is about 1946 to 1950, in New York City, one restaurant, one establishment, one place to go and smoke and drink superseded all the rest. It was called the Stork Club. It was a crowded room on the east side of Manhattan. And every night, it would be a display of celebrity. So I have a photograph of, Alfred Hitchcock sitting there looking at a little book on the table. And next to him is Dorothy L'Amour waving at the camera. Just wonderful. Or Joe DiMaggio with one of his wives sitting there smiling. Frank Sinatra with his first wife. The thing was to be at the Stork Club and have your picture taken. And it worked. And eventually, television brought cameras in so that it was on stage once a week to be at the Stork Club. Is that possible for In-N-Out in Las Vegas? Are we going to see all the Hollywood stars crowd in at the tables and wave to the video and put this online? Is that possible, Jeff?
1: I think it's not just possible, it's probable, and I'll tell you why. First of all, let me revisit that. Hollywood and Los Angeles had their own with, like, the Grove and Dino's and, of course, the Brown Derby. It had similar clubs. And they all had their day in the sunshine or in the moonlight. But, you know, In-N-Out is very famous for being a place when they ask celebrities, you know, when you get back to America, where do you want to go first? They say In-N-Out if they're in the L.A. area. Or they'll say, you know, what's your plan for dinner or something? And people say, well, you think I'm going to eat fancy, but I'm going to In-N-Out. But after every Oscar awards ceremony, the paparazzi don't hang around Hollywood Boulevard. Where they go is they go to the local In-N-Out there because that's where the stars go to have their dinners and quite often with their Oscars in tow. So do I think that's going to happen in Vegas? I do. I think you're going to get sports stars in there. I think you're going to get celebrities in there. You know, people who are in town to see shows at Sphere or one of the, you know, sports teams, for example, the Vegas Knights are in the NHL Stanley Cup Finals right now. So you're going to draw all those people. It's going to be a paparazzi magnet, I'm sure.
0: And Jeff, right now, 1955, you sent me the invitation that Walt Disney sent out to families to attend the opening of Disney World, but I believe it's July 17th. Was that correct, 1955?
1: Yep.
0: And I loved his signature, big strokes, Walt Disney. And the page was so straightforward, and bring your family along too. It was such a winning invitation. And you've found it online. Can other people find it online, or is this rarefied property?
1: Yeah, you can find it online. You know, somebody was digging through the archives and hadn't really thought about it or seen it before and posted it. So this was an invitation to the media to come out to the press preview day, as you said, bring their family. And it really helped set the tone for, you know, what went on with Disneyland, later the other parks like Disney World and such. In the years to come. And I was working at Disneyland, not then, I wasn't even born yet, but other times when they had special press events, and the PR team would go all out for the media, and their loved ones who came with them, their friends who came with them, and, you know, helped them make quite a day, because that was a great way to build goodwill and understanding. And that's something that Disneyland, certainly Walt Disney, has understood for a long, long time.
0: The day itself, July 17th, 1955, when we began again to imagine what America's like, Disneyland. Jeff Bliss is Pacific Watch. I'm John Batten.
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8: A Bloomington woman was arrested after allegedly stabbing her boyfriend in the stomach. On Friday, Bloomington police were called to an apartment on Riley Drive. There they found a man in a hallway with stab wounds. He is expected to survive. 26-year-old Mariana Motherway is the victim's girlfriend. One witness claims they heard her apologize and tell the victim she did not mean to stab him. She was arrested and is still in the McLean County Jail. And from our Capitol Newsroom, Governor J.B. Pritzker directing the State Department of Commerce and Economic Opportunity to pause all new data center agreements starting July 1st. That program has offered nearly $1 billion in incentives to almost 30 data centers statewide since 2020. Environmental advocates and others concerned about the consequences are calling this a win. And towns all throughout McLean County hosted their own Route 66 celebrations. The Cruise In Through the Century party began in Chenoa with the 1920s, Lexington for the 1930s, Towanda the 1940s, and Bloomington the 1960s. Visit Bloomington Normal is encouraging residents to join in on the fun by traveling the route and stopping at each decade party. A house fire in Peoria Heights causing $15,000 in damage Sunday is under investigation. Firefighters arrived to find smoke and fire coming from the front of a one-story home. The battalion chief said the fire was caused by faulty electric wiring. No one was hurt, but one person was displaced. And Pride Month is officially underway in Peoria. Peoria Proud celebrated by hosting its annual family picnic on Sunday at Glen Oak Park. The gathering then moved to Sparky's Bar. With karaoke, raffles, and even a drag show, organizers say this is just the beginning of all this month's festivities. And Peoria County cutting the ribbon on their new Bicentennial Park at the courthouse Friday afternoon. The renovated space includes stone pavers, bronze bison statues, updated lighting, and more. The park was originally previewed during the Peoria County Bicentennial Block Party last year. The project was completed with American Rescue Plan Act funds. More news updates 24/7 on CIProud.com. 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

0: I'm John Batchelor. I welcome Professor Richard Epstein of the Civitas Institute, University of Texas at Austin, and teaches law at NYU and the University of Chicago. And I congratulate him for his new book just published, which he speaks to the chief controversy of this Supreme Court season, maybe many more to come. The short version of it is Birthright Citizenship. The title of Richard's new book, The Myth of Birthright Citizenship, subtitle, What the 14th Amendment Really Says. Professor, congratulations and welcome to the controversy. I learned from you that the 14th Amendment is now more sensationally at the center of a storm than even when it was in 1866, 67, 68, in recovering from the catastrophe of the Civil War. What is in the 14th Amendment that makes it so dominating a story in the year 2026? Good evening to you.
1: Well, the first thing I think I will do is actually read the first sentence. The 14th Amendment is much more complicated than that. But if you start with this, then you get a grip of everything that follows. And it says, all persons born or naturalized in the United States and subject to the jurisdiction thereof are citizens of the United States and of the state wherein they reside. Thereafter, there follows two sets of guarantees. One of them under privileges or immunities refers to those things that are given to citizens, and the other with the equal protection clause and the due process clause apply to all persons. And so what happens is we draw the distinction in the opening clause, and then we say there's some things on one side of the line that are given only to citizens and other things that are given to all people. Generally speaking, when you have a dichotomy of that sort, it turns out that the citizens get stronger rights of a more limited nature, and then they share in the other rights that are given to all people. The customary international law treatment of that issue, which holds over to this very day, starts to say when you're a citizen of a country, you have the right not only to vote sometimes, but not all time, but more importantly for these purposes, what you do is you have the right to own property and you have the right to engage in jobs. If you're an alien coming into this country, we can condition your entry so that you have to get a work permit, which we may deny you, and you can't own real estate, even though you could rent in order to live where you're going. And so there's a very powerful difference that's built into this situation, and then the question is, how do we explicate what falls on what side of the line and what? So born in the United States is a very powerful notion, and what you have to understand is that citizenship is a mass phenomenon. If you had to go through unique processes in each and every case that you had somebody who claimed to be a citizen, the whole system will break down. And it's a very easy transition to say if the parents are in fact citizens of a given state, their children are citizens of that state too. So the only thing you have to do is to make sure that parenthood has been established. Naturalization is one of the most complicated problems on the face of the globe. In the United States, at the federal level, the power to deal with naturalization is, in fact, given exclusively to the federal government, which means that since we talk also about state citizenship, right, in the 14th Amendment, states can have their own rules with respect to naturalization that are different from those which are put together by the federal government, which, in fact, turned out to be the case for much of our particular history. And so you then look at this and you say, well, how do you get naturalized? And it turns out in the American system, starting with Alexander Hamilton's observation, naturalization was exclusively a federal problem, so that whatever the states did was independent of anything that the United States did. More importantly, for these purposes, the rules with respect to naturalization that developed in the British Isles, as reported by Blackstone under his description of administrative of English law, do not carry over to the United States unless they're explicitly adopted. Basically, the English had their own system of naturalization, which was different from the American system of naturalization. Both of them, by the way, were statutory systems. They were not common law systems. And the English had a version of birthright citizenship that was adopted. That was even stronger than anything that's claimed for here. What they said, in effect, is if you were born in Britain, you became a subject of the British government, and you couldn't escape English citizenship, even if you try to renounce it, because it was a bond that was put upon you, and it remained upon you unless the government released you from it. That portion of birthright citizenship never carried over to the United States, and we had a very different rule. So the most dramatic words in the Naturalization Act of 1790 are, all white free persons are in fact eligible for naturalization, and then they give you the test. And there was an explicit racial component associated with this, And in fact, up to the time through the adoption of the 14th Amendment, this prohibition remained against the naturalization of African persons of descent or of Asian persons of descent. That was the situation. The situation with respect to the Africans changed in 1870 by statute, and that for the Asians changed a much longer time and wasn't completed until long into the middle of the 20th century. So what was the basic argument about this? Well, they wanted to create a white country, I think is the simplest way. And well, who would then be the architect of such a scheme? And it turns out one of the great ironies of history, the architect of that language was none other than Thomas Jefferson, who believed that all persons were born equal with a certain unalienable right. And so what happens in the use of those words, he now gives rise to the central problem of natural law. It's an abstract set of principles which talk about equality of everybody in order to acquire property and to engage in free activities and so forth, but it has no territorial foundation. So the question is, how do you decide who's in a particular state? And the rule here has been remarkably like one associated with private property. The guy who owns the particular territory can decide whom they want to let in and who that person they want to keep out. And that's exactly what they did. So Jefferson saw no conflict between the fact that anybody who was a citizen of the United States got all of these wonderful protections, but that they did the definition of who was a citizen was determined by the state. And indeed, even before the passage of the 14th Amendment, there was a man named Bates, who was the Attorney General, who made it very clear, and quite rightly, if you were a free black person in the United States and you had children, by virtue of the general rule, your children were in fact citizens of the United States. And he went so far as to say, any black person who's a citizen of the United States is eligible to be president of the United States because they're natural born, and that's all that is going to be required. So that was the way in which this thing was set up. And then when you started to look at the 1790 and 1795 Acts, a couple of features really stand out about you. Not only was it the race, but you had to be a resident of the United States originally for 2 years, a period which later on became lengthened. You didn't have to have domicile in the United States. That means a particular address, which was your permanent home. You just had to be here. You had to be a person of good character, and you had to be able to prove that in a court by getting witnesses to vouch for you. And later on, it turned out in the 1890s, the witnesses, the citizens who had to vouch for you when you wanted to, it had to be white citizens in many of these cases that you were dealing with by federal statute. So it's a very racist kind of a system. And then what happened, you also had to renounce your citizenship to any other loyal country. And the point about this was that citizenship was essentially an exclusive relationship. And what did it entail? It entailed the protection that the sovereign would give you in exchange for the loyalty that you would give to the sovereign. Now, the key point to note about this is that voting is no part of citizenship under the standard English definitions, which were also the standard international law definition. You could grant voting, but you didn't have to. And one of the things that was very clear is that after the Privileges or Immunities Clause was passed, a woman named Virginia Minor brought a suit claiming that she was a citizen under that statute. And the answer is she lost. Unanimously, the Supreme Court said, citizenship is just this loyalty trade that I've talked about. Voting is no part of it. And so it took until the 19th Amendment was passed in 1920 or so that women were entitled to get the vote. It was not inherent in the status of citizenship. And the same thing was true with respect to black persons at the time. There was a further complication because the 15th Amendment says you can't deny voting to anybody on the grounds of race. And the two amendments were actually on the books when the 1874 case in Minor came down. And what they said very clearly in 1880 was that the prohibition against automatic citizenship applies to blacks as well as to whites. It doesn't matter about the 15th Amendment. That only applies when there's some independent basis in statute that confers upon you protection, and then the 15th Amendment kicks in. This is a very difficult distinction to grasp, and it eventually disappeared in the period between, say, 1930 and 1950, and it was no longer imposed.
0: Pardon, Professor. Yeah. The controversy is not, as you very carefully explicate, the chronology of the matter. The controversy is that the President of the United States sent an executive order his first days in office that seeks to end birthright citizenship. That is the contention that comes before the Supreme Court. And I'd like you to turn to language that's used routinely now about sustaining the interpretation of all persons born compared to or contrasted with the president's decision to end that understanding. It's called the plain meaning rule of the Supreme Court, that the Supreme Court uses when it comes up against statutory language. Plain meaning. Professor Richard Epstein, the new book is The Myth of Birthright Citizenship. I'm John Batchelor.
2: 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Dr. Martin Luther King Jr. dreamed of a nation where his children would be judged not by the color of their skin, but by the content of their character. DEI turns that dream upside down. But there's hope. DEI is being rolled back through civil rights enforcement, federal funding cuts, and growing cultural resistance to its harm in schools, workplaces, and communities. America is strongest when united, not divided. Our universities should lead the way in bringing people together, not driving them apart. Visit campusreform.org to learn more about the fight against DEI on college campuses. Restoring Truth, Correcting Bias in Education, One Story at a Time. A series brought to you by the Leadership Institute and Radio America.
3: 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IBM's annual CEO study shows that adopting new tools is no longer enough. 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The study found that 76% of organizations now have a chief AI officer, up from 26% a year ago, and nearly two-thirds of CEOs say they are comfortable using AI to help inform major strategic decisions. The study also showed that organizations with an AI-first leadership approach are scaling more AI initiatives than their peers. The message is clear. 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
0: Professor, the plain meaning rule applies variously to the 14th Amendment and also to the original Constitution language that you've been citing. My understanding is all persons subject to, that's important, and naturalized, if you're born here, you are an American citizen. That's what's presented as plain meaning, but I learned from you that if you're going to invoke plain meaning, you also have to deal with what that means in terms of other plain meaning rules. If anything, plain meaning is too plain. It doesn't take into account that the assumptions that were made at the time. What is the plain meaning rule?
1: Well, the plain meaning rule is that the text is so clear, you do not have to look at any kind of alternative source to decide what it means. And so if you have a plain meaning rule and it says that the president must be 35 years of age, you can't find a way to fiddle around it to make it 30 years of age or 40 years of age. The problem is you have to make sure that the meaning is plain, which is unambiguous. And when you look at the words within the jurisdiction or subject to the jurisdiction, they don't sound the same. And in fact, technically, they don't have the same meaning. So subject to the jurisdiction meant and was understood at the time to say that you were, in fact, a subject of that particular jurisdiction, meaning that you owed a particular loyalty to the king or to the sovereign in the United States. Within the jurisdiction only meant that you were residing there. And for the short term that you were there, what you did is you had to obey all the standard rules of that jurisdiction having to do with criminal behavior and with traffic laws, tax laws, and so forth. But that once you left the state, you had no connections to it whatsoever. And Blackstone made it very clear that if you were within the jurisdiction under a limited or local jurisdiction, you could never become a citizen. You had to be a subject to the government. He said in England, if you were born there, even of foreign parents, you were a subject. But the American rule was exactly the opposite because of the language that I told you. And Blackstone further said that the rules about being a temporary visitor to a particular case are universal because everybody wants the advantage of trade and nobody wants it to be tied up to the citizenship question. So that rule is universal everywhere throughout the world, as is the rule with respect to diplomatic immunity. Diplomatic immunity has nothing to do with the 14th Amendment. There is a general proposition that if you want people to talk to one another, you have to give them free movement and that you can't arrest them and treat them in bad ways. And that's been the practice since Greek and Roman times, because otherwise you can't get conversations going. And you need this practice works for the benefit of everybody, which is why it's a matter of customary law. The subject two stuff in England was done completely differently from it was in the American system. And in the American system, there were different rules for subject to the jurisdiction in the states from what it was in the federal government. So you have to read it. And if you look at the Constitution, the thing to understand about this, it says, in effect, nor shall the United States deny to any person within the jurisdiction the equal protection of the law. Within the jurisdiction does not mean the same thing as subject to the jurisdiction. So you've got two phrases. If you have two phrases, they are written differently, they can't mean the same thing. And so what you need to do is to understand that when language, in fact, is highly technical, the plain meaning rule cannot apply unless you have an understanding of the institutional framework around which all of these terms were used. And there are lots of terms in the Constitution, like a written mark and reprisal. Nobody knows what that means until you study the history and do it. And when you go back and do that, it turned out that that distinction was made everywhere throughout the world. There is no place in the world where there's a constitutional right to birthright citizenship. There were some states that adopted it for a while, and most of those have rejected it as a general principle. So the words aren't plain. And therefore, when there's an ambiguity, you have to use history in order to resolve it. And it turns out that there's no way that you could take the words, for example, subject to the jurisdiction, and put them in the connection with the last clause. And so it says, nor shall it deny to any person subject to its jurisdiction the equal protection of the law. But that would mean, in effect, that the equal protection clause doesn't apply to aliens, which is crazy. Because the basic system that we have is one that says that the ability to own property and to do work is an inherent right of citizenship. But what is a universal right protected for aliens as well? If you do have property, they can't take it. And if, in fact, you do have a liberty, they can't deny it from you without giving you due process of law. And they have to use laws that apply as much to you as to anybody else within the jurisdiction.
0: Pardon, Professor, I want to clarify something. We're not talking about property here. We're talking about a human being.
1: Yes.
0: The Trump administration says that ends. It doesn't work. However, if you are subject to, if I understand your interpretation of Blackstone's, that means you have a natural allegiance. It doesn't mean that you're going to pay a penalty if you commit a crime in that jurisdiction. If we have a different understanding of subject to in the 21st century than Blackstone did. Does that
1: help? No, we don't.
0: Natural allegiance is not the same as I'm going to be prosecuted because I broke a law.
1: Yes, we do that. And in fact, but that was true with Blackstone. He said if you have limited or local allegiance only for the particular things of a visitor, and you violate the criminal law, you could be punished. Otherwise, you couldn't let visitors into your country. And so what happens is the accommodation they made between subject to, i.e. eligible for citizenship with your children, and within the jurisdiction is absolutely central. And what the people who are talking about plain meaning do is they read the two clauses if they have the identical meaning, when they must have different meanings in order to discharge the functions that they're given. So it's just plain wrong to call this a plain meaning rule. And the number of people who say it's a plain meaning rule is legion. And they almost never quote the full language of what's going on here. And they have no functional explanation as to why it is that visitors are subject to very different rules in future subjects. So if you look at the Naturalization Act of 1790 for language that's still around today, it says that when parents are naturalized, their minor children are naturalized as well. And that's a very simple rule which makes sure that you keep the family together. What the birthright citizenship people want to do is to ignore that phrase and to say that a child becomes a citizen even though his parents are not. And so when you look at the case in the Wong Kim Ark case that you referred to.
0: 30 seconds, Professor, 30 seconds.
1: What happens is people, they treat that case as saying that if you're a legal permanent alien, you become a citizen, where the correct rule is the children of legal permanent aliens should become legal permanent aliens, not citizens.
0: Professor Richard Epstein, his new book is The Myth of Birthright Citizenship, up to the Supreme Court decision of 1898. That's where we are right now. And when we continue, we're going to the Supreme Court itself, and a very distinguished member of the Supreme Court, Horace Gray, who wrote an opinion that dominates the conversation today for the debate about to be resolved again by the Supreme Court. I'm John Batchelor.
14: 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Now get up. All your gear that's on the ground, that's what you're not going to have in a fight.
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24: From ABC News, I'm Stephanie Officer. Thousands of fans watched the first two games of the NBA Finals that were in San Antonio outside Madison Square Garden. Not tonight, though, ABC's Aaron Katursky.
25: Much of the nation's largest city is locked down, streets blocked off, a wall of steel surrounding Madison Square Garden. The NBA Finals are back in New York for the first time in almost three decades, and President Trump is coming, a first for a sitting president. Unprecedented airport-style security for the game. The Secret Service searching 19,000 fans.
24: Texas farmers remain concerned as more cases of the New World screwworm are found in the state, threatening to impact the nation's cattle industry. ABC's Melissa Adon.
26: Agricultural communities across the country are concerned for potential economic losses due to infected livestock.
27: Because this is spread by a fly, the organism that spreads this disease can rapidly go through an entire herd of cattle and make all of them sick. So that's very concerning to the people in the agriculture world.
26: The USDA is warning pet and livestock owners to check their animals for any draining or enlarged wounds or lesions.
24: In Maine's Senate race primary tomorrow, Democrats are looking to unseat GOP Senator Susan Collins in November, but they're divided over their frontrunner, Graham Plattner. ABC's Jay O'Brien.
28: It doesn't look like what we've seen so far, that there is enough of a base of Maine voters who would leave Graham Plattner, but also we don't have great polling in the wake of these articles, so really it's all going to come down to what the vote total looks like tomorrow night. And even if Graham Plattner wins, if there's a contingent of, again, that Plattner protest vote tomorrow, does that spell trouble for him into the general, where he's got to have all of the Democratic weight behind him?
24: A 6.1 magnitude earthquake has hit near Cuba. So far, there are no reported injuries or